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3: Was he kidding? President Trump suggested in a speech yesterday the Strait of Hormuz could become a U.S. territory if Iran is defeated. Tehran says, however, that is not going to happen.
4: President Trump adding an extra comment.
5: Pretty soon I'll be declaring the Hormuz Strait a territory of the United States.
4: You can probably bet that he's talking figuratively rather than literally, meaning he believes that that U.S. naval blockade can remain in place pretty much indefinitely. The Iranian deputy foreign minister writing on X, quote, the Strait of Hormuz cannot be seized by tweet, nor by aircraft carrier, nor by issuing an order, nor by an election speech. The memorandum of understanding signed between Iran and the U.S. back in June had a 60-day ceasefire written into it. That ceasefire runs out on Monday.
3: That's Fox's Jonathan Hunt reporting from Tel Aviv. A suspect who's accused of vandalizing the National World War II Memorial in Washington, D.C. is in custody. Fox's Madeline Rivera has details from Washington.
6: Authorities say they got a call on Thursday about a person spray painting the World War II Memorial. Part of the wall had been spray painted with the words clean hands, dirty dollar sign. A ranger also saw foam in the fountain area of the pavilion. Investigators say 41-year-old Melissa Ferris ran away after seeing the ranger, but she allegedly had a digital footprint. A complaint states Ferris had recorded multiple videos of herself on August 13th, including one of her admitting to vandalizing the memorial. She says, someone has to make the choices that are different, and I am accountable for my actions. The court documents say Ferris had also been arrested on August 10th for unlawfully camping on federal property.
3: President Trump responding on Truth Social, he called the vandalism an insult to Americans who died in World War II. I'm Daria Altinger. This is Fox News.
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8: Tonight, clouds will break, low 57. And then tomorrow, cloudy, a thunderstorm or two, the high Sunday, 79. Sunday night, cloudy and humid, shower and thunderstorm, low 68. Clouds most of the day on Monday. A shower in spots, the high Monday afternoon, 78. Partly sunny, a nice day on Tuesday with a high 79. From the Stellar Roofing Weather Center, I'm Steve Williams.
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0: The name of the book is The Vanishing Black Family, but I think the subtitle says it all. How Welfare and Feminism Made Marriage Optional and Children Vulnerable. Delano, you just heard me say something that I've believed intuitively for a long time, and I don't have any evidence that it's true. But did you find anything that shows that the great welfare system or the great society actually did the opposite? And did you find anything that says there were some in the progressive movement that were racist, were cheering for that?
5: So I will say it's clear after 60 years that the expansion of welfare, particularly for low-income families, oftentimes targeted at black families starting in the 1960s, did a tremendous amount of damage to the structure of the black family. And what I say in the book, and this is in chapter two, I say that welfare displaced men from their rightful positions as providers in their home. Now, I'll say this, Glenn. And I say this as somebody who worked 15 years in local government. I found that the besetting sin of elected officials and unelected bureaucrats, for that matter, is more often hubris than it is malice. And I would say the same thing about, you know, Lyndon Johnson, Great Society, War on Poverty. It's the idea that, you know, I, as the president, as the commander in chief, as the leader of the free world, I can fix the problems of millions of people who I've never seen and never met and I do not know. By the stroke of a pen, by increasing funding. And it's the idea that, okay, if we just give people more material resources, their families will be stronger, not understanding the worldview, that when you do something like that, and particularly when you say that married couples are not eligible for welfare benefits, you create incentives for women, particularly low income women, to have children without the benefit of a husband.
0: If I'm not mistaken, there were, and I'm not assigning, you know, any malice to it, but there were those that would go to doors and say, look, I know you're struggling. We can't help you. But if you would just divorce, then you can afford it. You can keep your relationship, but you got a divorce. So they were actually pushing those things.
5: Yeah. And you can see that from the 1960s and even to today, right? I recently did an event around Father's Day called Invisible Men at the Heritage Foundation. And what I found is that even today, guaranteed income programs for moms oftentimes write dads completely out of the family story. And I trace that type of programmatic design directly to the welfare system that really, came into place in the 1960s. It's the idea that, you know, the mom is the beating heart. She's the brain. She's the, you know, the nervous system, she's everything when it comes to the family. The dad is the appendix. Nice if you had one, have one, but not particularly necessary.
0: Unbelievable.
5: And I think they ran that play first in the black community and certainly has expanded to everyone else since that time.
0: So you can, I mean, this is feminism that really sounds like it was pushing that. But, you know, when you're going in and you're dismantling families like that, I'm sorry. Why has there been nobody inside that has gone, hey guys, this is not working? So at some point you have to say, wait, is there an agenda? Why would they not dismantle? Or is it just, I don't want to lose my job. Why would I try to convince people to cut my job?
5: Well, I certainly think that there are incentives, and I write this in the book. I talk about the iron triangle between low-income moms, elected officials, and unelected bureaucrats. So the low-income moms get access to resources from the government, so direct cash support. The elected official gets votes and job security, right? They love to, and power. And then the unelected bureaucrat also gets job security because they are the people who actually manage the poverty economy.
0: Correct, correct, correct.
5: Now, who was left on the outside? I named three parties. I named women, politicians, and bureaucrats. The party left on the outside is the man, who in previous generations would have been the husband. And now, as I said, is written completely out of the story. Now, you brought up feminism, and you know, what I say is that there was an interaction between these two cultural shocks in the mid-1960s. So again, welfare displaced men from their rightful home, from their rightful role as providers in the home. And second wave feminism deceived women into believing that femininity is weak, masculinity is toxic in men but empowering in women, that marriage is oppressive, the home is a prison, and children are a burden. And from that lesson, you get all types of things that, again, disrupt the dynamics between men and women, which makes ultimately marriage obsolete and, you know, at the end of the day, children vulnerable.
0: And it is amazing that that is exactly the message they're now shoving on everyone. With that track record of what it did to the black family unit, now pushing that, and look what it did to the black society. Horrible, horrible results. And now we're pushing that here on the white community and everybody else. It's going to have the same results.
5: Yeah.
0: Back with Delano Squires and his book, The Vanishing Black Family, in a minute.
2: Glenn Beck will be back.
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16: News. I'm Carmen Roberts. Hurricane Lala swirling towards Hawaii, aiming for the Big Island.
17: Odds are it's just going to miss, and it's going to end up here south of the Hawaiian Islands over the next few days as a weakening storm because of the mountains.
16: Fox Weather Hurricane Specialist Brian Norcross. But that doesn't mean, however, that the island won't get strong winds, heavy rainfall, and possible flooding. Now that Luigi Mangione has pleaded guilty to federal charges in connection to the 2024 killing of UnitedHealthcare CEO in Manhattan, he still faces state murder charges.
6: Mangione's defense team now argues that this admission and Mangione's guilty plea on federal charges of stalking resulting in death would make another trial a violation of New York's double jeopardy laws.
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18: Tonight, clouds will break, low 57. And then tomorrow, cloudy, a thunderstorm or two, the high Sunday, 79. Sunday night, cloudy and humid, shower and thunderstorm, low 68. Clouds most of the day on Monday. A shower in spots, the high Monday afternoon, 78. Partly sunny, a nice day on Tuesday with a high 79. From the Stellar Roofing Weather Center, I'm Steve Williams.
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0: 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That's PrayIFCJ.org.
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7: Hurricane Lala bears down on Hawaii. I'm Carmen Roberts, Fox News. The storm, which strengthened into a hurricane with 75-mile-an-hour winds a few hours ago, may slam the Big Island with torrential rain.
8: We've prepared very thoroughly this week across all sectors.
7: Honolulu Mayor Rick Belangiardi says that people have been stocking up, boarding up, and filling up ahead of the storm. Fox's Katie Byrne is there with more.
9: The Big Island set to see the first and the strongest impacts from Lala. In parts of the state, we could see more than 2 feet of rain. We could see mudslides, flooding, and waves reaching 20 feet as well. So people spent most of yesterday getting ready. You could see long lines at gas stations and stores. As families stocked up ahead of the possible power outages we could be seeing across Honolulu, businesses are putting sandbags in place, bracing for flooding. Hawaii Governor Josh Green has declared a state of emergency here. There's at least 180 service members with the Hawaii National Guard standing by to deploy if needed.
7: And Lala is about 50 miles south of South Point, Hawaii now. At least five people are dead after days of heavy rain caused historic flooding across Indiana. And Indianapolis Mayor Joe Hogsett is urging people near the White River to evacuate.
10: I could not have imagined that we would ever see this flooding at a 30-year level, let alone beyond.
7: More than 90 people, 45 pets were rescued today as that river rose. New York City police arrest and charge a man with hate crimes after allegedly disrupting a Shabbat service in Manhattan's Central Synagogue last night and striking two people while being hustled outside. Police Commissioner Jessica Tisch said in a statement that 46-year-old Larry Montez of the Bronx struck a member of the congregation, damaged the property, and then spit at and headbutted a member of the security team. 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
7: Democrats rewrite the opening chapter of the 2028 presidential race, moving South Carolina to the front of the pack and leaving Iowa behind. The new calendar puts South Carolina first on January 22nd, followed by Nevada on February 1st, with New Hampshire, New Mexico, Michigan, and Virginia to follow. DNC Chair Ken Martin.
15: The largest and most diverse Rules and Bylaws Committee, not by accident, but as a result, produced an historic and most diverse calendar in our party's history. I'm so proud of that.
7: And that shakeup bumps Iowa from the top spot and puts the spotlight on states with large Black and Latino populations and strong union membership. Republicans are expected to keep Iowa first. In Michigan, five people and the suspected gunman are dead after a series of shootings yesterday in the Lower Peninsula. Police say they found the suspect, Chad Hickman, dead in a wooded area. After decades of forgotten passwords, password resets, and trying to remember which exclamation point you used, the password may finally be on its way out.
16: They're called passkeys, and many of us are already using them, signing into websites and apps with a face scan, fingerprint, or the PIN on our phone or computer instead of typing a password. And if you're signing into another device, say a hotel TV, a supported device can display a QR code. Scan it with your phone, approve the login, and you're in. And because there's no password to type, there's no password for a scammer to steal or trick you into giving away. And passkeys are already going mainstream, with Apple, Google, and Microsoft all supporting them. So after years of being told to create better passwords, the better answer may be no password at all. Matt Murphy, Fox News.
7: And I'm Carmen Roberts, and this is Fox News.
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17: Tonight, clouds will break, low 57. And then tomorrow, cloudy, a thunderstorm or two, the high Sunday, 79. Sunday night, cloudy and humid, shower and thunderstorm, low 68. Clouds most of the day on Monday. A shower in spots, the high Monday afternoon, 78. Partly sunny, a nice day on Tuesday with a high 79. From the Stellar Roofing Weather Center, I'm Steve Williams.
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4: While giving a speech Friday, President Trump suggested that the Strait of Hormuz could become a U.S. territory. In his words, if Iran is defeated. Tehran says that's not going to happen.
5: President Trump adding an extra comment.
6: Pretty soon I'll be declaring the Hormuz Strait a territory of the United States.
5: You can probably bet that he's talking figuratively rather than literally, meaning he believes that that U.S. naval blockade can remain in place pretty much indefinitely. The Iranian deputy foreign minister writing on X, quote, the Strait of Hormuz cannot be seized by tweet, nor by aircraft carrier, nor by issuing an order, nor by an election speech. The memorandum of understanding signed between Iran and the U.S. back in June had a 60-day ceasefire written into it. That ceasefire runs out on Monday.
4: That's Fox's Jonathan Hunt in Tel Aviv. Police in Washington, D.C. say they've arrested a suspect accused of vandalizing the National World War II Memorial in D.C. Fox's Madeline Rivera has more from Washington.
7: Authorities say they got a call on Thursday about a person spray painting the World War II Memorial. Part of the wall had been spray painted with the words clean hands, dirty dollar sign. A ranger also saw foam in the fountain area of the pavilion. Investigators say 41-year-old Melissa Ferris ran away after seeing the ranger, but she allegedly had a digital footprint. A complaint states Ferris had recorded multiple videos of herself on August 13th, including one of her admitting to vandalizing the memorial. She says someone has to make the choices that are different, and I am accountable for my actions. The court documents say Ferris had also been arrested on August 10th for unlawfully camping on federal property.
4: President Trump responding on Truth Social, he calls the vandalism an insult to Americans who served and died in World War II. I'm Daria Aldinger. This is Fox News.
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10: Tonight, clouds will break, low 57, and then tomorrow, cloudy, a thunderstorm or two, the high Sunday, 79. Sunday night, cloudy and humid, shower and thunderstorm, low 68. Clouds most of the day on Monday, a shower in spots, the high Monday afternoon, 78. Partly sunny, a nice day on Tuesday with a high 79. From the Stellar Roofing Weather Center, I'm Steve Williams.
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3: Fox News, I'm Deborah Valentine. Lala is a Category 1 hurricane as it bears down on Hawaii's Big Island. Dr. Michael Brennan is director of the National Hurricane Center.
4: We have very heavy rainfall occurring on portions of the Big Island. Some locations have already picked up more than a foot of rain. There's a flash flood warning in effect for much of the eastern part of the Big Island.
3: Lala is reported to be packing 75-mile-per-hour winds. Flood watches and evacuations continue in parts of Indiana after storms dumped upwards of 11 inches of rain, resulting in at least five deaths over the past week. Governor Mike Braun says the effects of flooding are non-discriminatory.
5: It's going to impact homes insured, underinsured, and not insured.
3: More than 90 people were rescued today along the White River in Indianapolis. Police have arrested a 19-year-old in connection with the Virginia State University shooting that left five hurt. 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
7: 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Weather.
8: Clouds are breaking the overnight with lows near 57. On Sunday, cloudy, thunderstorm and a high 79. Sunday evening, cloudy and humid, shower and thunderstorm, low 68. Mostly cloudy for the day on Monday. A shower in spots and the high 78. Partly sunny, a terrific day on Tuesday, a high 79. From the Stellar Roofing Weather Center, I'm Steve Williams.
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9: Hurricane Lala. I'm Deborah Valentine, Fox News. Lala, a Category 1 hurricane, is impacting Hawaii's Big Island. Fox Weather's Katie Byrne reports from Honolulu, Hawaii, about 163 miles from the Big Island.
10: Rain and winds battered Hawaii's Big Island early Saturday morning, the first signs of Hurricane Lala. The storm continues to build up wind speed, reaching hurricane strength as it approaches the state. A rare occurrence for Hawaii. Rainfall could hit the double digits on the Big Island through Monday, with wind speeds expected to reach 75 miles per hour. The National Guard has been deployed across the state while many residents are loading sandbags and stocking up on gas as the storm approaches. Local officials are warning everyone to stay safe. But even as the storm gets closer, some people on the Big Island say the waves are in great condition for a surf.
9: National Hurricane Center Director Dr. Michael Brennan says the Big Island is experiencing Lala's wrath.
11: We're already seeing those hurricane-force wind gusts occurring in portions of the Big Island. The very heavy rainfalls are already happening. We're starting to see some flooding. That's the main message, is the impacts are on us and people need to be in their safe place.
9: The last hurricane to successfully make landfall in Hawaii was a devastating Category 4 Hurricane Iniki in 1992. Deadly flooding in Indiana. At least 5 people have died due to flooding from heavy rains this week across the state. The National Weather Service says the central, southern, and western part of Indiana is under a flood watch through Sunday morning. Indianapolis Mayor Joe Hogsett says evacuation orders are in place for some areas.
12: The residents in Ravenswood, Rocky Ripple, and other areas impacted by this flooding, please leave your homes now. This is not a time to wait.
9: At least 11 inches of rain has occurred in some areas of the state this past week. 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
9: There's been an arrest in connection with Saturday morning shooting at Virginia State University. Police say a 19-year-old has been taken into custody. Five people were hurt, one critically, after being shot on campus. A motive is unknown. President Trump suggested in a speech Friday that the U.S. could claim the Strait of Hormuz as American territory if Iran is defeated. This as Tehran says it controls the vital waterway. Fox's Jonathan Hunt with the details from Tel Aviv, Israel.
18: President Trump adding an extra comment.
19: Pretty soon I'll be declaring the Hormuz Strait a territory of the United States.
18: You can probably bet that he's talking figuratively rather than literally, meaning he believes that that U.S. naval blockade can remain in place pretty much indefinitely. The Iranian deputy foreign minister writing on X, quote, the Strait of Hormuz cannot be seized by tweet, nor by aircraft carrier, nor by issuing an order, nor by an election speech. The memorandum of understanding signed between Iran and the U.S. back in June had a 60-day ceasefire written into it. That ceasefire runs out on Monday.
9: The U.S.-Iran war continues with both sides holding firm and control of the Strait of Hormuz still in dispute. The Democratic Party is shaking up its presidential nominating primary calendar. New Hampshire's primary and the Iowa caucuses will no longer be first in picking presidential hopefuls. South Carolina will be first, then Nevada, followed by New Hampshire, New Mexico, Michigan, and Virginia. National Committee Chair Ken Martin says the new lineup will put the party back in control.
20: They represent our party and our values. These six states we'll begin our roadmap back to the White House.
9: Martin speaking at the party's summer meeting in Austin, Texas. The primary calendar has long been criticized for starting in largely white rural states. I'm Deborah Valentine. This is Fox News.
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21: Tonight, clouds will break, low 57. And then tomorrow, cloudy, a thunderstorm or two, the high Sunday, 79. Sunday night, cloudy and humid, shower and thunderstorm, low 68. Clouds most of the day on Monday. A shower in spots, the high Monday afternoon, 78. Partly sunny, a nice day on Tuesday with a high 79. From the Stellar Roofing Weather Center, I'm Steve Williams.
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0: News. I'm Deborah Valentine. The Democratic Party is shaking up its presidential nominating primary calendar. South Carolina will be first, then Nevada, followed by New Hampshire, New Mexico, Michigan, and Virginia. National Committee Chair Ken Martin says the new lineup was produced by a diverse group of Democrats.
1: The largest and most diverse Rules and Bylaws Committee, not by accident, but as a result, produced an historic and most diverse calendar in our party's history. I'm so proud of that.
0: Martin was speaking at the party's summer meeting in Austin, Texas. Hawaii's Big Island being impacted by Lala, a Category 1 hurricane packing 75-mile-per-hour winds. Police in Virginia say a 19-year-old is in custody in connection with a shooting that left five people injured at Virginia State University. 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
4: Clouds are breaking the overnight with lows near 57. On Sunday, cloudy, thunderstorm and a high 79. Sunday evening, cloudy and humid, shower and thunderstorm, low 68. Mostly cloudy for the day on Monday. A shower in spots and the high 78. Partly sunny, a terrific day on Tuesday, the high 79. From the Stellar Roofing Weather Center, I'm Steve Williams.
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0: Then the Chicago Triplets, led by Montrezl Harrell and Coach Dr. J, take on Coach Gary Payton and the Boston Ball Hogs. 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
4: There's been an arrest in connection with Saturday morning shooting at Virginia State University. Police say a 19-year-old has been taken into custody. Five people were hurt, one critically, after being shot on campus. A motive is unknown. President Trump suggested in a speech Friday that the U.S. could claim the Strait of Hormuz as American territory if Iran is defeated. This as Tehran says it controls the vital waterway. Fox's Jonathan Hunt with the details from Tel Aviv, Israel.
5: President Trump adding an extra comment.
6: Pretty soon I'll be declaring the Hormuz Strait a territory of the United States.
5: You can probably bet that he's talking figuratively rather than literally, meaning he believes that that U.S. naval blockade can remain in place pretty much indefinitely. The Iranian deputy foreign minister writing on X, quote, the Strait of Hormuz cannot be seized by tweet, nor by aircraft carrier, nor by issuing an order, nor by an election speech. The memorandum of understanding signed between Iran and the U.S. back in June had a 60-day ceasefire written into it. That ceasefire runs out on Monday.
4: The U.S.-Iran war continues with both sides holding firm and control of the Strait of Hormuz still in dispute. The Democratic Party is shaking up its presidential nominating primary calendar. New Hampshire's primary and the Iowa caucuses will no longer be first in picking presidential hopefuls. South Carolina will be first, then Nevada, followed by New Hampshire, New Mexico, Michigan, and Virginia. National Committee Chair Ken Martin says the new lineup will put the party back in control.
7: They represent our party and our values. These six states we'll begin our roadmap back to the White House.
4: Martin speaking at the party's summer meeting in Austin, Texas. The primary calendar has long been criticized for starting in largely white rural states. I'm Deborah Valentine. This is Fox News.
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9: Clouds are breaking the overnight with lows near 57. On Sunday, cloudy, thunderstorm and a high 79. Sunday evening, cloudy and humid, shower and thunderstorm, low 68. Mostly cloudy for the day on Monday. A shower in spots and the high 78. Partly sunny, a terrific day on Tuesday, the high 79. From the Stellar Roofing Weather Center, I'm Steve Williams.
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1: This is Handle on the Law, marginal legal advice, where I, Bill Handel, tell you, whatever your name is, you have absolutely no case. And I love it when I can tell you that. So there we go. Lots and lots of fun. Sandy. Hello, Sandy. Welcome to Handle on the Law.
2: Thank you. My question is, my mother passed away and left the house to both my brother and I. Given my brother the option, if he wanted to stay in the house, he has to pay me out the half the value of the house. He can't afford it, so then this her trust said, then he has to sell it and give me half of the value. Mm-hmm. Now, who has the right to pick the real estate agent?
1: Because he doesn't want to. That's a great question. Here's what I suggest. Let's get practical and let's get legal. All right?
2: Okay.
1: Practically speaking, you sit down and you guys decide a real estate agent that you're both going to be happy with. That's the practical approach. Now, if you don't agree with him or he doesn't agree with you, then what you do is actually file a partition to force the sale of the house. And the two of you split the money. And if you can't agree on the real estate agent, the court will order a real estate agent. The court then chooses. You're out a ton of money because of the cost of filing a partition. That's a full blown lawsuit that has to be filed. So now let me ask you this. Is your brother that adamant about not agreeing with a real estate agent that the two of you find, or is this just a legal question that you have?
2: He's going to be more on the adamant side because he wants to do what he wants to do, thinking that the house is less value than a real estate agent that I have has told me it's worth.
1: Well, then that's the other issue, because both of you are entitled to it. You just say no. Just say no. Not going to choose your real estate agent. Not going to happen. And so let's go ahead and go to court. If it's worth for it, and what's the difference in terms of what your real estate agent says and his real estate agent? What's the difference in
2: $100,000.
1: That's a chunk of money.
2: Yeah.
1: That's a chunk of money. Now, why you don't go with the real estate agent that thinks it's worth $100,000 more, why is that, Sandy?
2: No, I want the $100,000 more. He wants the $100,000 less.
1: Ah, okay. So then you ask him, why would you sell it for $100,000 less than we can get for it, brother?
2: He wants to go to it with a friend of the family.
1: Okay, there it is. Okay, he wants to go to with a friend. You say no.
2: Okay.
1: And you tell him, if it's that important to you, go ahead and file the partition, or I file the partition, and let's spend thousands of dollars in court, and the judge is going to decide which real estate agent. Go ahead, knock your socks off. And maybe he's crazy enough to do it, but you can also tell him, hey, your guy is not going to get it anyway. So we don't decide on who it is, and we don't agree. We go to court. He's not going to get it no matter what.
2: Okay.
1: Yeah.
2: I will definitely tell him that.
1: Yeah, that's what you want to tell him. People have friends and they want to sell it. Okay. Mina. Hi, Mina. Welcome to Handle on the Law.
3: Hi.
1: Hi.
3: Question, I have the malpractice of my eyelid surgery, which is I did on 2023, and one of my eye stays open, and that's one caused dryness. So every night I have to put tape on it, close it to sleep.
1: Wow.
3: And I went to many doctors. Yeah.
1: You went to many doctors, and what happened with many doctors?
3: Many doctors, they went to say, I need a solution on it. They said you cannot do it unless you're going to put a skin graft, because a skin graft is going to show all the skin, because that the skin is totally different.
4: Okay. Well, you're telling me they're going to get a different color of a skin graft? That guy's kind of interesting, because the skin graft comes from your body.
3: Yeah, it says any part of your body, if you take the skin, obviously it's going to show the scar on it.
4: All right. Okay.
3: It's going to be different.
4: Okay. So
3: it's going to be another ugly things. Besides, I went to the eyelid surgery. It has a cosmetic surgeon. Now they're going to put the graft on it. So it's going to be shows on it.
4: All right. Malpractice issue. Mina, it's a medical malpractice issue. And part of your damages, not only is the eyelid that you have to tape open, but also part of your damages is that the skin graft that they're talking about is going to be a different color. And that is a pretty serious issue, because we're talking about your face. And when faces are disfigured, it's a real issue. Mina, how ugly are you? I just want to ask that. Would you consider yourself attractive or not so attractive?
3: Attractive.
4: Okay. Based on friends, family, pictures, looking at yourself in the mirror when you wake up every morning, on what basis do you view yourself as attractive? And actually, there's a reason I'm saying that. I know it sounds ridiculous, but there actually is an underlying reason.
3: It's very ridiculous. Every night I have to put
4: I don't care about that. I'm asking you. I understand. Those are the damages. I get that. How good looking are you is the question here.
3: My eyes is, one of them is a bigger than the other one.
4: Okay. In general, how good looking are you? I'm going to ask this one last time.
3: Average.
4: Average. Okay. So here is why I asked. The better looking you are, the more money you get for disfigurement. For example, let's say you are a model and this happened to you. Mm-hmm. The amount of money is astronomical that you're going to get. If you are incredibly ugly and you're in front of a jury, let's say I'm a jury, I go, she was ugly to begin with. This isn't going to hurt her. And there's all of that in the middle. So, the point is you need, all kidding aside, a medical malpractice attorney, and your damages seem to be, they're pretty good there. I think you've got, depending on the liability. You went to a medical malpractice attorney?
3: Many attorneys. None of them.
4: You got me. Something else is going on. Mina, something is going on where no attorney is willing to take the case. Based on what you said, it seems to me there's a decent case there. So I don't know. I do not know the answer. This is Handle on the Law.
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0: This is Handle on the Law, Marginal Legal Advice, where I tell you, you have absolutely no case. Holly, hello, Holly.
1: Hey, my father-in-law died in 2017. He was married for the fifth time. And they had a trust between them. And then we were
0: Who had a trust between them?
1: My father-in-law and his new wife.
0: Got it. They had a trust, or they were trustees of a trust. Who were the beneficiaries under the trust?
1: My husband was first, and then her daughter was second.
0: Okay. Does that mean your husband got all the money, and in the event he's dead, it goes to her daughter? Is that right?
1: We kind of took it as it was split between the two.
0: Do you have a copy of the trust?
1: We do.
0: Okay. So that's an interpretation of the trust. We're not going to go through it because I don't have a copy in front of me and I don't want to analyze it because I'm probably wrong anyway. No matter what I would say, it's going to go the other way. All right. With that in mind, she dies, right?
1: She died. We didn't know it, but we got a call from a collection agency trying to get money from my husband.
0: Okay, well, at this point, you're not responsible for anything. The trust is. You're not responsible for the debts of anybody else. Although if what she owned was in the trust, what they owned is in the trust, that's liable. The trustee who's left is him, your dad, right?
1: No, my husband.
0: Who's the trustee now?
1: My father-in-law died in 2017, she just died.
0: Okay,
1: then
0: hold on. So now you have one dead trustee and you have a second dead trustee. So all the trustees are dead. Is there a successor trustee named anywhere in the trust?
1: I'm assuming that's my husband.
0: Well, it has to be named. He's got to be named as a successor trustee.
1: His name is in there.
0: As a beneficiary? As a beneficiary or as a successor trustee or both?
1: That I don't know.
0: You have to know that. And I'll tell you why. Because he is able to be both the trustee, because now there are no trustees left, assuming that everybody agrees. And if not, the court's going to name a trustee. That's what happens. The court names it if there's nobody else.
1: We think she might have canceled the trust because it was revocable and put everything in her name. But we can't be sure of that. But they sold the house already.
0: Okay, how much money? Okay, I got it. All right. You got a mess on your hands. How much how much did the house sell for?
1: $427,000.
0: Okay. And was there a mortgage on the house?
1: I don't think if there was, it was very little. Maybe $20,000-$30,000.
0: All right. So you've got $400,000 sitting there. And you think that he, as the trustee, took all the money and didn't distribute the money pursuant to the trust. That's what you're thinking, right?
1: Well, I think she did that.
0: Okay, it doesn't matter. Okay, so you think she did that? And she was a trustee, but she died first? That's kind of impossible.
1: No,
0: I'm trying to get the timeline here.
1: My father-in-law died in 2017. We just found out.
0: Then she did. All right, got it. There's too many people here. It's confusing me, and timeline's confusing me. All right. With that being said, it's worth it hiring a trust and estate lawyer just to look into it and start making demands. Writing a letter, you know, to the trustee, writing a letter to her and saying, hey, I want a full accounting, particularly if you guys are beneficiaries under the trust and you have a copy of the trust that says you're beneficiaries under the trust. Unless your dad in the trust leaves everything to her. Does the trust say that? Does the trust say it all goes to her?
1: It all goes to her, and then when she dies, it goes to the next person.
0: Okay, she can spend she can do whatever she wants with that money.
1: Whatever.
0: She can do whatever she wants.
1: And we don't have...
0: That's right.
1: And what if it's... What about what's left?
0: Doesn't matter. She can... whatever's left, then the balance goes to the people that are beneficiaries. But if everything goes to her, like my trust, my family trust with my ex that I'm changing right now, it's real simple. If I die, it all goes to her and she can do whatever the hell she wants. I've named successor trustees. I've done everything. You know, I've got kids. I've got whatever. She can do whatever she wants with the money. If she dies,
1: so
0: it all goes to
1: me. It
0: all goes to me. Yeah, it's not screwing. It's what she wants to do with the money. It's her money. It's her money, Holly.
1: Okay.
0: So if, let's say my ex dies, we still have a trust, but we're changing. And my ex dies, all the money goes to me. Everything in the trust goes to me. The fact that they're kids, whatever, it doesn't matter because the way the trust is written, that's the way most trusts are written between husband and wife. So if she dies, it all goes to me. I can do anything I want with it. But Bill, you have kids and your trust says it goes to kids. Too bad. Too bad. You know what? I'm going to screw the kids. I'm going to leave all my money to the whales. But Dad, you hate the whales. I do hate the whales, but I don't care. Okay, so you have to, what I would do is at least talk to a trust and estate lawyer to figure this out, because there's enough money there. Bill, hello, Bill, welcome.
2: Hi.
0: Yeah, Bill, go ahead.
2: My question is, my friend is living at her mom's house. Her mom's name's on the lease. The landlord has served eviction papers, but has not physically served the mom. He just taped them up on the fence. And now she's got a 5-day sheriff's notice to vacate the premises. So what can she do?
0: Well, try to stop it by arguing that she wasn't properly served. Now, there is a document in the file from a process server that says, here is when I served her. Okay, you can't go forward without appropriate process. So if she hasn't been served, then one of two things happened. She hasn't been served and he just lied about it, or he never even went out and did serve her or tried to serve her. They just made it up, which sometimes happens. Process servers, sometimes they get paid to serve lawsuits. And when I first started practicing law, there was one that I knew who did that and got tagged for it and should have. So, she has to go and she's going to need an attorney on this one, because she has to do a motion to quash the entire lawsuit based on bad service. She should pull, 5 days to get out. So there's clearly, an eviction order. Did she ignore that, by the way? Did she answer the complaint? Was she ever served at all?
2: No. The mom's moved out of state, so they can't serve her. They don't know where she's at. But the daughter's living there.
0: And it's just the mom who is being evicted?
2: Yeah.
0: So mom's been evicted. What does that have to do with the daughter?
2: Right. Well, she's worried because she got the notice from the sheriff's the other day.
0: Yeah, but on behalf of the mother, right? Does it say all tenants? Right. Just the mom's name is on it, right?
2: It says all tenants, I think.
0: Oh, okay. Then that's a problem. Then there has to be a lack. Ooh, it's a problem. It is a problem. So, and you're saying that the daughter was never served under any circumstances?
2: No, the mom's name's on the lease, but the daughter's living there. So the daughter, the landlord place the papers on the fence.
0: No, I understand. Okay, well, she's got to talk to a landlord tenant attorney because she's got 5 days and the sheriff will come out. And it's complicated. It's technical. It's a motion to quash the entire lawsuit based on no service. And the court will hear it and they're pretty good about believing that. And then the process server has to come in and testify. But she's going to need some help. Otherwise, the sheriff's going to come out and she's tossed. Absolutely gone. All right. Let me talk about privacy for a moment and privacy online. There isn't any. Everything about you is available out there. Your home address, where you work, where you bank, what you buy, where you buy it, court records, accident history, DMV records, your credit score, social media. I can go on for an hour. It's all out there and it's not very hard to get. 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
6: Clouds are breaking the overnight with lows near 57. On Sunday, cloudy, thunderstorm and a high 79. Sunday evening, cloudy and humid, shower and thunderstorm, low 68. Mostly cloudy for the day on Monday. A shower in spots and the high 78. Partly sunny, a terrific day on Tuesday, the high 79. From the Stellar Roofing Weather Center, I'm Steve Williams.
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0: Welcome back. Handle on the law, marginal legal advice. Okay. Bob. Hello, Bob. Welcome.
1: Hey, Bill.
0: Yeah.
1: I've got a little situation with a real estate problem. I've got a tenant that walked out on a lease. I'm not exactly sure how I want to handle this. She's walked out on like 7 months of rent.
0: Okay, how much is that?
1: I re-rented the place.
0: Okay.
1: So she only owes us really for the vacancies that...
0: Right, that's true. She owes you just for the vacancies. Good for you. You understand that. How much is that, Bob?
1: Well, when you total it all up, you take the rent minus her security deposit, plus a little bit of cost, and plus the
0: All right, how much is that when you... Okay, when you take into account the security deposit that you were hanging into, how much are you out of pocket, including the part that the place was vacant? Total all that up.
1: $27,000.
0: Okay, now you got an issue going on your hands, because it's too much money for small claims court, because they're... It's $12,500 if you're in California, and you can look it up any other state. And then the issue becomes it's not enough really to hire a lawyer. All right. And by the way, does she have the money to pay you, assuming you get a judgment?
1: Oh, yes.
0: Okay.
1: Yes. She walked out because she bought a house.
0: Okay. So you know what I would do is in your lease, I'm sure it says there's a prevailing attorney's clause. Most do, that says
1: yes.
0: In the event someone loses, the other side pays the attorney's costs. So what I would do is at this point...
1: We're on the standard car lease.
0: Yeah, okay, there's a prevailing attorney's clause if you're on the standard clause. Yeah, there always is, which says if I sue you and I win, you pay my attorney's fees in addition to whatever judgment I get. And the same thing on the other side. If you lose and the other party wins, the same thing is you get to pay their attorney's fees. Okay, for $27,000, you're sort of stuck between kind of a rock and a hard place. That's a sweet spot for not being a good place in. So what I would do is file a lawsuit for the amount of money, the $27,500. You can do that in your own name. All right. You can go to one of these organizations. They help you file lawsuits. It's a few hundred bucks, or you can even do it on the internet because it's a real simple case. Here it is. You abandon the lease. Here's a copy of the lease. Here are the damages, and you rack them all up. Here's what I had to repair. This is the way it's the place has been empty for X number of months or weeks. And then you file the lawsuit and ask for all of that. And now what does she do? She either answers the suit on her own, and then if I were you, I'd just go straight in. And now if she has an attorney that is answering the lawsuit and says she doesn't owe the money, then you got a choice. I think it's a pretty easy case, but if you're up against an attorney, you know, especially a landlord-tenant attorney, depending as if she's willing to pay that kind of money, and especially if you're going to go to trial. I mean, you think she's willing to write out checks for a couple thousand dollars or several thousand dollars to get out of this?
1: No, we went to mediation as part of the
0: right. And you couldn't agree.
1: She offered us $400.
0: Oh, of course. Okay, so you couldn't agree. And even at the end of mediation?
1: No, even, that was it. That was
0: she walked out at that point. That's kind of interesting because
1: yes.
0: I was screwed really badly by former employees, and the insurance company came in on their side, and I remembered I asked for I don't even remember what I asked for. I know what we settled for, and they offered me $15,000. I got up and walked out the door, and my attorney grabbed me and said, "Get back here," and they ended up settling for a whole lot more money than that. So that's kind of weird that she offered you $400 and you're looking at a $27,000 bill, and then she up and walks out. You have to sue her. You have to sue her. And then the issue is back we go. I would go to one of those places where you simply sue and see what she does. And or you hire a lawyer. If you have if you have that good a case, you hire a lawyer. She's going to hit with lawyer's fees. But
1: okay,
0: you have to front
1: I think
0: it.
1: That's
0: but
1: what
0: you're
1: like
0: going to have
1: do.
0: To front it, Bob.
1: what do you mean I have to front it?
0: You got to pay the lawyer.
1: Oh, I see.
0: Yeah, you'll get the lawyer's fees at the back end if you win, which sure sounds like you're going to based on what you say. But no lawyer's going to walk in there and not do it for free.
1: No, these
0: are not contingency cases where people get into car accidents kind of thing where you don't pay up front. So those are your choices. I mean, it's not a bad place. Well, it's not a good place to be. All right, Kathy. Hello, Kathy. Welcome.
2: Set it up everywhere you go.
0: Kathy, you're listening to the phone. Turn the radio off.
3: Okay, I'm
0: all right. There you go. What can I do for you, Kathy?
3: Okay. I recently purchased a telephone that I was kind of pressured into buying. They were installing AT&T fiber or wire in the ground into our house for internet.

0: Well, you know what? I called the customer service, mm-hmm. and they gave me, they know he is employed, and
1: oh,
0: they know
1: okay.
0: his
1: that helps.
0: Boss's phone number.
1: No, okay, that's good.
0: But
1: okay, okay. That's,
0: they're not returning my calls.
1: Who's not returning your calls? AT&T?
0: No, the guys that did it. And his boss.
1: Yeah, you don't want to talk to them. You want to talk to AT&T. It's kind of fun. AT&T not returning phone calls. That's kind of neat. A phone company not returning phone calls. I like that. You want to go directly to the company and say, I was pressured. This is what happened. How much did you pay for the phone, Kathy?
0: I didn't. Well, just what I didn't want. They put us on a 32-month
1: okay.
0: payment.
1: All right.
0: Which I didn't want.
1: Did you sign it?
0: I initialed it. I know that.
1: Okay. So that's a signature.
0: But I don't have it.
1: All right.
0: I do not have any of the paperwork.
1: Okay. Well, you're going to get it. That's for sure. How old are you, Kathy? How old are you?
0: Too old for this. 71.
1: Okay. The reason I ask, not only I try to guess people's ages, and I'm always off because everybody sounds so much older than they actually are, especially you. What I would do is, because you are elderly, legally elderly, that puts you in a different position legally. You have to call. And it also is a better argument for your vulnerability that they used your vulnerability as an elderly person. And again, we're only talking legally now, to basically screw you out of a phone or put you into a 32-month plan. That's a pretty long-term plan. So you now have to call AT&T, call customer service, and explain what happened, and then ask, what do I do next?
0: Well, I did, and they told me to call the guy's boss, and he hasn't returned any calls.
1: All right, then you have to go back to customer service and say, I am not getting a return phone call.
0: Okay.
1: That's all you can do at this point. I mean, do you go to court? It's not going to be easy. It's a lot of hassle, and so if you can just push it. I'm not getting a phone call. Next day, I'm not getting a phone call. And just keep on going. And at some point, someone's going to pay attention, and you're going to say, I called every day for X number of days. It's going to wake somebody up. All right?
0: Okay.
1: All right. Try that. See if that works. This is Handle on the Law.
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0: Welcome back. Marginal legal advice, where I tell you, you have no case. All right. Marianne. Hello, Marianne. Welcome.
1: Hi, Bill. I was on a hiring committee of a department within a large, complicated state university where there's lots of rules about the hiring process from the union, from the administration, and the higher-ups on the committee violated lots of those rules, making some of us down in the rank and file kind of unhappy. The rules were violated. We documented them, filed a grievance, and we're still waiting to hear from the higher-ups, waiting to hear. We can't get due process.
0: How have you been harmed that you need due process?
1: The union says that the rules are the rules for hiring.
0: No, I understand that, but how have you been damaged?
1: Six of us filed a class action.
0: How have you been damaged? Were you refused a job? Were you fired?
1: No.
0: Okay, so where are your damages? Where are your damages, Marianne?
1: Bill, it's not about court. This is about the union and local rules.
0: I understand. So the union says that you have the basis of somehow filing a legal action against the university because they are not following due process in hiring someone else, not you. Do I have that right?
1: Correct.
0: Yeah, well,
1: but it's not a court. It's
0: I understand. I understand. It's a hearing, and then you go to an administrative hearing. But the first question is going to be, Marianne, I'm assuming that you were denied due process and you should have been hired. No, actually not, Your Honor. I'm fine.
1: It's not a court.
0: I understand. Court. You still call him Your Honor. It's an administrative hearing. I get it.
1: Okay.
0: All right. So now the question is, the union is telling you that you have the right to go and argue that there has been a wrong. You can actually go in and say, I want a hearing if I'm refused. And the first question is, Marianne, how have you been hurt by lack of due process?
1: Bill, that's not what they're asking.
0: What are they asking? What are they asking? That's not who asking, Marianne. I don't understand who they are. Who's they?
1: The administration.
0: All right. What are they asking? What are they asking, Marianne?
1: They're asking, why do we think the process was not followed? And
0: okay, so they're asking you that. So you tell them. This is what we think. Okay.
1: They don't have the remedy, and they won't meet with
0: you. You can't have a remedy because you haven't been damaged. We don't even know you don't even know who was damaged. You don't even know the person that wanted to get hired and was denied being hired because of due process. Do you know the person?
1: We do, but it's not about the people. It is only about
0: It's about the people. Oh, Marianne, it is about the people. Oh, believe me, it's about people getting harmed. When you're arguing due process, someone is getting screwed over. Who is it?
1: Yeah, somebody is, but they're not part of us.
0: Who? Who? Who is getting screwed?
1: Someone who wasn't permitted to interview.
0: And you have that person. You have that person's name.
1: They're not part of the grievance.
0: Okay, well, then if they're not part of the grievance, what's it about? And by the way, you can't represent them. You can't go in. They have to argue.
1: I know that. Bill, this is only about the process. It's not
0: I understand,
1: about
0: but you know what? It's not your call. Marianne, it's not your call.
1: Yeah, it is.
0: It's the university's call.
1: No, it isn't. According to the university rules, they had to have a majority vote.
0: Okay, so they breached the rule. Okay, fine. They breached the rules. Who has not been hired because of the breach of the rules? Were you affected?
1: Not me.
0: Okay, thank you. There's the question. There it is. All right. You know, before you can go forward and argue due process, you're the one that has to be hurt. You're the one that has to say, I was harmed by lack of due process. You're not giving due process. To whom? Well, I don't have anybody's name. All I know is here are the rules. Okay? It's like getting arrested without a cop giving you a Miranda warning. You have to give Miranda warnings. Who are you? Well, I'm someone that knows that Miranda warnings were not given and the law was violated. Who do they give it to? Well, I really don't know. And who are you? Are you involved? No, I'm not. All I know is that there was a violation of Miranda warnings. All right. I mean, you can argue that. I find that very weird. That's the way I take it. Maybe I'm wrong on that one, but yeah, I don't know. Roosevelt. Hello, Roosevelt.
2: Hey, Bill. So this is the issue. After 2 years, I finally got a car settlement completed on here. They dragged it and took on and on. They weren't really helping me. Now, after I've got the offer for the pain and suffering, the lawyer is telling me that the money I paid for, like I paid a few of the bills, one for like ambulance and a couple of things. They're telling me that that money is in my pain and suffering money. And that just doesn't make any
0: sense.
2: Yeah,
0: no, it's not. No, it's not. That's part of the compensatory. This is money that should be paid by the other side. For damages, straight out damages, medical fees, for example. And so it's how much did you spend out of the in this case? What'd you spend, Roosevelt?
2: The whole thing, Bill, it wasn't that big a deal. That's why I didn't push the 20 dead time there. My total amount of the bills was like $17,000.
0: Okay, you paid. Wait a second.
2: The
0: how
2: main
0: much?
2: Bill
0: did, wait a
2: that
0: second.
2: I'm trying to get the
0: Roosevelt. How much did you pay of that $17,000? What did you pay out of pocket?
2: I paid $1,500.
0: Okay, you paid $1,500. You should get that
2: $1,500.
0: You should get that $1,500 back because it was for medical bills. It was for medical bills. It was for expenses, unless the retainer says something else. How much was the total settlement, Roosevelt?
2: $17,000.
0: Okay, and you paid $1,500 out of pocket.
2: Yes.
0: Okay, I would call the attorney and say I deserve this money. Unless the attorney says you are responsible for A, B, C, D, and E, but that you should have been compensated for that. Yeah, he owes you the money.
2: Okay.
0: He owes you the money and it should be paid back unless it's part of the settlement. Roosevelt, if it's part of the settlement, then it is part of what you got. In other words, so let's say the lawyer got a third, right? Or is that your cut was $17,000?
2: No, the $17,000 was the total amount of the bills.
0: Okay, you're talking about the medical. Okay, just the medical part. I get it. How much was the total?
2: Right.
0: What was the global settlement? What was the big number?
2: $24,000.
0: $24,000, of which $17,000 of it. Was medical costs?
2: No, $17,000 is a medical cost. The $24,000 is.
0: I understand. That's what I'm asking. That's what I'm asking. So, if he takes the third, which he's entitled to, because that's the retainer, and your medical costs are
2: $8,800.
0: Yeah, I thought you said $17,000 was your medical costs.
2: $17,000, my total medical cost, the pain and suffering. He explained to me his portion was $8,000-something.
0: Okay.
2: Then I had a few bills now that weren't paid.
0: If you fronted, oh my God, it's complicated, especially the way it's being portrayed. If you fronted $1,500 worth of bills, that should come back to you out of medical. It's, hilarious. Now, before we go on to our next segment, I'm going to spend just a minute talking to you about your privacy. What privacy? 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
8: A Category 1 hurricane. I'm Deborah Valentine, Fox News. Lala is now a Category 1 hurricane as it bears down on Hawaii's Big Island. Fox Weather's Mike Seidel reports from Hilo in the Aloha State.
9: Mauna Kea and Mauna Loa, up around 14,000 feet. I think I heard the temperature on one of those mountaintops was in the mid-30s. So it gives you an idea of how high they are. Even in August, they can be down there close to freezing. And we're down here at sea level, just above sea level where we're standing. So you've got a big change in temperature. Remember, the dry, what we call the dry adiabatic rate, is about 3.5 degrees per kilometer. So, you know, you go up and the temperatures will cool off, and they have cooled off. Down here, we're in the mid-70s. Again, the lift, the extreme change in elevation over a short period, we've got very steep hillsides, so you get the orographic lift and you squeeze out that moisture. Meanwhile, the rainfall at Hilo Airport is just under 3 inches, so it shows you the difference between being on the coast and being up in the mountains.
8: National Hurricane Director Dr. Michael Brennan.
10: We have very heavy rainfall occurring on portions of the Big Island. Some locations have already picked up more than a foot of rain. There's a flash flood warning in effect for much of the eastern part of the Big Island.
8: 75-mile-per-hour winds and flash flooding are forecast. At least 5 people have died due to flooding from heavy rains across the state of Indiana. More than 90 people and their pets were rescued Saturday along the White River in Indianapolis. Jacob Spence is the director of Marion County Emergency Management.
11: Make preparations, make a plan, you know, family, friends, whatever you can do to leave now so that we don't put first responders at harm.
8: The National Weather Service says the central, southern, and western parts of the state are under a flash flood watch through Sunday morning. 11 inches of rain in some areas of the state this past week. 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
8: Police say 19-year-old Cameron Harris of Virginia is in custody in connection with Saturday's shooting at Virginia State University. He is not a student and was found hiding in a dormitory closet. Five people were hurt, one critically. The FBI reporting its biggest year-over-year drop in violent crime, and the situation in the Middle East remains tense as President Trump claims he could declare the Strait of Hormuz a U.S. territory. Fox's Alex Hogan reports from the White House.
15: President Trump praised law enforcement and celebrated some of these numbers that were released by the FBI. Some of these new numbers show the difference between 2024 and 2025. Homicides dropped by 18%. Rape decreased by more than 7%. Cases of robbery decreased by roughly 18%. Property crime dropped by 12%. And aggravated assault decreased by roughly 7%. At the event, Trump also turned to the conflict in Iran, saying that the U.S. has total control over the Strait of Hormuz.
16: Pretty soon I'll be declaring the Hormuz Strait a territory of the United States.
15: Iran's deputy foreign minister writing the Strait of Hormuz cannot be seized with a tweet, an aircraft carrier, an executive order, or an election speech.
8: The UAE blames Iran for an attack on Friday on a vessel affiliated with the Abu Dhabi National Oil Company in the Strait of Hormuz. The Democratic Party is shaking up its presidential nominating primary calendar. New Hampshire's primary and the Iowa caucuses will no longer be first in picking presidential hopefuls. South Carolina will be first, then Nevada, followed by New Hampshire, New Mexico, Michigan, and Virginia. National Committee Chair Ken Martin says the new lineup will put the party back in control.
17: They represent our party and our values. These six states will begin our roadmap back to the White House.
8: He was speaking at the party's summer meeting in Austin, Texas. I'm Deborah Valentine. This is Fox News.
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18: Clouds are breaking the overnight with lows near 57. On Sunday, cloudy, thunderstorm and a high 79. Sunday evening, cloudy and humid, shower and thunderstorm, low 68. Mostly cloudy for the day on Monday. A shower in spots and the high 78. Partly sunny, a terrific day on Tuesday, the high 79. From the Stellar Roofing Weather Center, I'm Steve Williams.
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3: News. I'm Deborah Valentine. Lala's a Category 1 hurricane as it bears down on Hawaii's Big Island. Dr. Michael Brennan is director of the National Hurricane Center.
4: Yeah, very heavy rainfall occurring on portions of the Big Island. Some locations have already picked up more than a foot of rain. There's a flash flood warning in effect for much of the eastern part of the Big Island.
3: Lala's reported to be packing 75-mile-per-hour winds. Flood watches and evacuations continue in parts of Indiana after storms dumped upwards of 11 inches of rain, resulting in at least 5 deaths over the past week. Governor Mike Braun says the effects of flooding are non-discriminatory.
5: It's going to impact homes insured, underinsured, and not insured.
3: More than 90 people and their pets rescued Saturday along the White River in Indianapolis. Police have arrested a 19-year-old in connection with the Virginia State University shooting Saturday that left 5 hurt. 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
7: Clouds are breaking the overnight with lows near 57. On Sunday, cloudy, thunderstorm and a high 79. Sunday evening, cloudy and humid, shower and thunderstorm, low 68. Mostly cloudy for the day on Monday. A shower in spots and the high 78. Partly sunny, a terrific day on Tuesday, a high 79. From the Stellar Roofing Weather Center, I'm Steve Williams.
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8: I sat down to this little, a Korg organ, and I turned on, we had a little box called a Roland CompuRhythm, which was this proto drum machine, and it said Rock and Roll 1, and I pressed it and went boom, dick, dick, dick, boom, dick, dick, boom, boom, dick, right? And that was going around, and I started playing on the organ, boom, fuff, boom. And I started doing that, and it's the dick dick, and that is literally what you're hearing on the record. So I said, this sounds pretty good. Then I started going in it. I'm just sitting there by myself doing all this, and I said, okay, I got something going here. So I said, turn on the tape, and Bob Clearmountain turned on the tape, and I just played a whole song through. And that, as fast as it took me to play it is how fast I wrote it.
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11: Hurricane Lala. I'm Deborah Valentine, Fox News. Lala, a Category 1 hurricane, is impacting Hawaii's Big Island. Fox Weather's Katie Byrne reports from Honolulu, Hawaii, about 163 miles from the Big Island.
12: Rain and winds battered Hawaii's Big Island early Saturday morning, the first signs of Hurricane Lala. The storm continues to build up wind speed, reaching hurricane strength as it approaches the state. A rare occurrence for Hawaii. Rainfall could hit the double digits on the Big Island through Monday, with wind speeds expected to reach 75 miles per hour. The National Guard has been deployed across the state while many residents are loading sandbags and stocking up on gas as the storm approaches. Local officials are warning everyone to stay safe. But even as the storm gets closer, some people on the Big Island say the waves are in great condition for a surf.
11: National Hurricane Center Director Dr. Michael Brennan says the Big Island is experiencing Lala's wrath.
13: We're already seeing those, you know, hurricane force wind gusts occurring in portions of the Big Island. The very heavy rainfall is already happening. We're starting to see some flooding. That's the main message, is the impacts are on us and people need to be in their safe place.
11: The last hurricane to successfully make landfall in Hawaii was the devastating Category 4 Hurricane Ainiki in 1992. Deadly flooding in Indiana. At least 5 people have died due to flooding from heavy rains this week across the state. The National Weather Service says the central, southern, and western part of Indiana is under a flood watch through Sunday morning. Indianapolis Mayor Joe Hogsett says evacuation orders are in place for some areas.
14: The residents in Ravenswood, Rocky Ripple, and other areas impacted by this flooding, please leave your homes now. This is not a time to wait.
11: At least 11 inches of rain has occurred in some areas of the state this past week. 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
11: There's been an arrest in connection with Saturday morning shooting at Virginia State University. Police say a 19-year-old has been taken into custody. Five people were hurt, one critically, after being shot on campus. A motive is unknown. President Trump suggested in a speech Friday that the U.S. could claim the Strait of Hormuz as American territory if Iran is defeated. This as Tehran says it controls the vital waterway. Fox's Jonathan Hunt with the details from Tel Aviv, Israel.
5: President Trump adding an extra comment.
10: Pretty soon I'll be declaring the Hormuz Strait a territory of the United States.
5: You can probably bet that he's talking figuratively rather than literally, meaning he believes that that U.S. naval blockade can remain in place pretty much indefinitely. The Iranian deputy foreign minister writing on X, quote, the Strait of Hormuz cannot be seized by tweet, nor by aircraft carrier, nor by issuing an order, nor by an election speech. The memorandum of understanding signed between Iran and the U.S. back in June had a 60-day ceasefire written into it. That ceasefire runs out on Monday.
11: The U.S.-Iran war continues with both sides holding firm and control of the Strait of Hormuz still in dispute. The Democratic Party is shaking up its presidential nominating primary calendar. New Hampshire's primary and the Iowa caucuses will no longer be first in picking presidential hopefuls. South Carolina will be first, then Nevada, followed by New Hampshire, New Mexico, Michigan, and Virginia. National Committee Chair Ken Martin says the new lineup will put the party back in control.
17: They represent our party and our values. These six states we'll begin our roadmap back to the White House.
11: Martin speaking at the party's summer meeting in Austin, Texas. The primary calendar has long been criticized for starting in largely white rural states. I'm Deborah Valentine. This is Fox News.
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18: Clouds are breaking the overnight with lows near 57. On Sunday, cloudy, thunderstorm and a high 79. Sunday evening, cloudy and humid, shower and thunderstorm, low 68. Mostly cloudy for the day on Monday. A shower in spots and the high 78. Partly sunny, a terrific day on Tuesday, the high 79. From the Stellar Roofing Weather Center, I'm Steve Williams.
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5: News. I'm Deborah Valentine. Hurricane Lala bearing down on Hawaii's Big Island, bringing up to 20 inches of rain in mountainous areas and 75-mile-per-hour winds. Mayor Rick Bagliardi expects lesser effects as Lala passes Honolulu.
6: Do not take this storm lightly. So it's moving. It's moving at a good clip.
5: Flash flooding, damaging winds, and power outages are expected. One person was killed, four wounded in a mass shooting during an outdoor concert in Kentucky Saturday night. Lexington Police Chief Lawrence Weathers is asking the public for help in locating a suspect.
7: If you know something, you know some people that are kind of like angry at each other or arguing back and forth, please. Let us know. Let somebody know.
5: Police have arrested 19-year-old Cameron Harris of Henrico, Virginia, in connection with Saturday's shooting at Virginia State University. 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
8: Clouds are breaking the overnight with lows near 57. On Sunday, cloudy, thunderstorm and a high 79. Sunday evening, cloudy and humid, shower and thunderstorm, low 68. Mostly cloudy for the day on Monday. A shower in spots and the high 78. Partly sunny, a terrific day on Tuesday, the high 79. From the Stellar Roofing Weather Center, I'm Steve Williams.
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6: Oh, it was the whole process was absolute fun. You know, because in the old days when we used to make albums, you know, in the 80s and the early 90s, we'd all go into the pub for about 3 hours and get blind drunk and then go into the studio and try and make music. Invariably, when you listen back to it the next day, it was totally useless. So it just took up so much time of being in the studio, you know, and away from your family and everything. But this, the way we did this, there were months where I wouldn't see Kevin and we'd just do it through the computers. He'd send me over, you know, a chord sequence. I'd try and fit some lyrics to it, send it back to him, then he'd send it back to me. Then we only went into the studio a few times to put some real drums on and do the vocals. Otherwise, it was all done at Kevin's house and my house, which is wonderful with Pro Tools.
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9: Hurricane Lala. I'm Deborah Valentine, Fox News. Lala is now a Category 1 hurricane as it bears down on Hawaii's Big Island. National Hurricane Director Dr. Michael Brennan on the impacts of Lala.
10: The heavy rainfall we've been talking about, especially on the Big Island, the windward side, isolated rainfall totals in excess of 25 inches. And on the eastern side of Maui, 8 to 12 inches. And then across the rest of the Hawaiian Islands, 4 to 6 inches, isolated totals as high as 8 inches. That type of rainfall, particularly on the Big Island of Maui, could lead to life-threatening flash flooding and landslides.
9: Honolulu is also bracing for Lala's impact. Mayor Rich Blangiardi.
11: Do not take this storm lightly. So it's moving. It's moving at a good clip. We expect probably 2 to 4 inches of rain in some places, 4 to 6 inches in others, and probably in the mountainous areas, 8+. That's a lot of water. It's nowhere near what we went through at the Kona lows, but it is enough under circumstances to cause flash floods.
9: 75-mile-per-hour winds and flash flooding are forecast. A mass shooting during a concert in Kentucky. One person is dead, 4 others wounded. A suspect is not in custody. Lexington Police Chief Lawrence Weathers is asking the public for cooperation in locating the person or persons responsible.
12: We need a whole community to come together because this is not just one issue, one problem. This affects everybody and affects a lot of people.
9: The shooting occurred at Charles Young Park. Police say 2 children are among the victims. In Virginia, police have arrested 19-year-old Cameron Harris of Henrico, Virginia, in connection with Saturday's shooting at Virginia State University. Police say he was found hiding in a dorm closet. 5 people were hurt, 1 critically. A motive is unclear. America's listening to Fox News.
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9: At least five people have died due to flooding from heavy rains across Indiana. More than 90 people and their pets were rescued on Saturday along the White River in Indianapolis. Jacob Spence is the director of Marion County Emergency Management.
8: Make preparations, make a plan, family, friends, whatever you can do to leave now so that we don't put first responders at harm.
9: The National Weather Service says the central, southern, and western parts of the state are under a flood watch through Sunday morning. A stretch of severe storms over the past week has dumped at least 11 inches of rain there. The FBI reporting its biggest year-over-year drop in violent crime, and the situation in the Middle East remains tense as President Trump claims he could declare the Strait of Hormuz a U.S. territory. Fox's Alex Hogan reports from the White House.
14: President Trump praised law enforcement and celebrated some of these numbers that were released by the FBI. Some of these new numbers show the difference between 2024 and 2025. Homicides dropped by 18%. Rape decreased by more than 7%. Cases of robbery decreased by roughly 18%. Property crime dropped by 12%. And aggravated assault decreased by roughly 7%. At the event, Trump also turned to the conflict in Iran, saying that the U.S. has total control over the Strait of Hormuz.
15: Pretty soon I'll be declaring the Hormuz Strait a territory of the United States.
14: Iran's deputy foreign minister writing the Strait of Hormuz cannot be seized with a tweet, an aircraft carrier, an executive order, or an election speech.
9: The UAE blames Iran for an attack on Friday on a vessel affiliated with the Abu Dhabi National Oil Company in the Strait of Hormuz. The death toll from Indonesia's 7.7 magnitude earthquake has climbed to 47. I'm Deborah Valentine. This is Fox News.
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17: Clouds are breaking the overnight with lows near 57. On Sunday, cloudy, thunderstorm and a high 79. Sunday evening, cloudy and humid, shower and thunderstorm, low 68. Mostly cloudy for the day on Monday. A shower in spots and the high 78. Partly sunny, a terrific day on Tuesday, a high 79. From the Stellar Roofing Weather Center, I'm Steve Williams.
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2: News. I'm Deborah Valentine. Police say 19-year-old Cameron Harris of Henrico, Virginia, is in custody in connection with Saturday's shooting of five people on the campus of Virginia State University. One victim is in critical condition. Harris is not a student. He was found hiding in a dorm closet. Hawaii's Big Island being impacted by Hurricane Lala. It's a Category 1 hurricane packing 75-mile-per-hour winds and heavy rain.
3: There's so much topography on the Big Island. Even if the eye stays offshore, you're going to get those hurricane-force winds and wind gusts on the upslope side and the windward side, and then as you downslope into the lower terrain, and then those sort of valleys and saddles between the high peaks.
2: Dr. Michael Brennan, director of the National Hurricane Center. In Indiana, officials say at least five people are confirmed dead following heavy rains this week. The National Weather Service says the central, southern, and western part of the state are under a flood watch through this morning. 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
6: Clouds are breaking the overnight with lows near 57. On Sunday, cloudy, thunderstorm and a high 79. Sunday evening, cloudy and humid, shower and thunderstorm, low 68. Mostly cloudy for the day on Monday. A shower in spots and the high 78. Partly sunny, a terrific day on Tuesday, the high 79. From the Stellar Roofing Weather Center, I'm Steve Williams.
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9: You know, we initially started this WOMAD Festival in 1980. 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
5: 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There's too many little things that happen and big things that happen. 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It's a fantastic experience because anything intense is good for me. 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

0: A Category 1 hurricane. I'm Deborah Valentine, Fox News. Lala is now a Category 1 hurricane as it bears down on Hawaii's Big Island. Fox Weather's Mike Seidel reports from Hilo in the Aloha State.
1: Mauna Kea and Mauna Loa up around 14,000 feet. I think I heard the temperature on one of those mountaintops was in the mid-30s. So it gives you an idea of how high they are. Even in August, they can be down there close to freezing. And we're down here at sea level, just above sea level where we're standing. So you've got a big change in temperature. Remember, the dry, what we call the dry adiabatic rate, is about 3.5 degrees per kilometer. So, you know, you go up and the temperatures will cool off. And they have cooled off. Down here, we're in the mid-70s. Again, the lift, the extreme change in elevation over a short period, we've got very steep hillsides, so you get the orographic lift and you squeeze out that moisture. Meanwhile, the rainfall at Hilo Airport is just under 3 inches, so it shows you the difference between being on the coast and being up in the mountains.
0: National Hurricane Director Dr. Michael Brennan.
2: We have very heavy rainfall occurring on portions of the Big Island. Some locations have already picked up more than a foot of rain. There's a flash flood warning in effect for much of the eastern part of the Big Island.
0: 75-mile-per-hour winds and flash flooding are forecast. At least 5 people have died due to flooding from heavy rains across the state of Indiana. More than 90 people and their pets were rescued Saturday along the White River in Indianapolis. Jacob Spence is the director of Marion County Emergency Management.
3: Make preparations, make a plan, family, friends, whatever you can do to leave now so that we don't put first responders at harm.
0: The National Weather Service says the central, southern, and western parts of the state are under a flash flood watch through Sunday morning. 11 inches of rain in some areas of the state this past week. 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
0: Police say 19-year-old Cameron Harris of Virginia is in custody in connection with Saturday's shooting at Virginia State University. He is not a student and was found hiding in a dormitory closet. 5 people were hurt, 1 critically. The FBI reporting its biggest year-over-year drop in violent crime, and the situation in the Middle East remains tense as President Trump claims he could declare the Strait of Hormuz a U.S. territory. Fox's Alex Hogan reports from the White House.
9: President Trump praised law enforcement and celebrated some of these numbers that were released by the FBI. Some of these new numbers show the difference between 2024 and 2025. Homicides dropped by 18%. Rape decreased by more than 7%. Cases of robbery decreased by roughly 18%. Property crime dropped by 12%. And aggravated assault decreased by roughly 7%. At the event, Trump also turned to the conflict in Iran, saying that the U.S. has total control over the Strait of Hormuz.
10: Pretty soon I'll be declaring the Hormuz Strait a territory of the United States.
9: Iran's deputy foreign minister writing the Strait of Hormuz cannot be seized with a tweet, an aircraft carrier, an executive order, or an election speech.
0: The UAE blames Iran for an attack on Friday on a vessel affiliated with the Abu Dhabi National Oil Company in the Strait of Hormuz. The Democratic Party is shaking up its presidential nominating primary calendar. New Hampshire's primary and the Iowa caucuses will no longer be first in picking presidential hopefuls. South Carolina will be first, then Nevada, followed by New Hampshire, New Mexico, Michigan, and Virginia. National Committee Chair Ken Martin says the new lineup will put the party back in control.
11: They represent our party and our values. These 6 states will begin our roadmap back to the White House.
0: He was speaking at the party's summer meeting in Austin, Texas. I'm Deborah Valentine. This is Fox News.
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13: Clouds are breaking the overnight with lows near 57. On Sunday, cloudy, thunderstorm and a high 79. Sunday evening, cloudy and humid, shower and thunderstorm, low 68. Mostly cloudy for the day on Monday. A shower in spots and the high 78. Partly sunny, a terrific day on Tuesday, a high 79. From the Stellar Roofing Weather Center, I'm Steve Williams.
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3: Fox News, I'm Deborah Valentine. Honolulu preparing for the effects of Hurricane Lala. Police Chief is David Lazar.
4: Very thankful to the National Guard as we have these special vehicles deployed to areas that are able to respond in flooded areas in partnership with HPD. So this is something new that we're doing, innovative, in order to be prepared for what's happening.
3: Lala skirting Hawaii's Big Island, bringing 75-mile-per-hour winds and heavy rain. A mass shooting during a concert in Kentucky. One person is dead, four others wounded. Lexington Police Chief Lawrence Weathers is asking the public for help in locating the person or persons responsible. The shooting occurred at Charles Young Park. Police say 19-year-old Cameron Harris of Henrico, Virginia, is in custody in connection with Saturday's shooting of five people on the campus of Virginia State University. One victim's in critical condition. Harris was not a student. He was found hiding. 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
5: Clouds are breaking the overnight with lows near 57. On Sunday, cloudy, thunderstorm and a high 79. Sunday evening, cloudy and humid, shower and thunderstorm, low 68. Mostly cloudy for the day on Monday. A shower in spots and the high 78. Partly sunny, a terrific day on Tuesday, a high 79. From the Stellar Roofing Weather Center, I'm Steve Williams.
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5: I sat down to this little, what was it, a Korg organ. And I turned on, we had a little box called a Roland CompuRhythm, which was this proto drum machine. And it said Rock and Roll 1. And I pressed it and went, boom, dick, dick, boom, dick, boom, dick, dick, boom, boom, dick, right? And that was going around. And I started playing on the organ. Boom, fum, fum, fum, fum, fum, fum, fum, fum, fum, fum, fum, fum, fum. And I started doing that. And it's the boom, dick, dick, boom, and that is literally what you're hearing on the record. So I said, this sounds pretty good. This sounds pretty good. Then I started going, in it. I'm just sitting there by myself doing all this. And I said, okay, I got something going here. So I said, turn on the tape. And Bob Clearmountain turned on the tape. And I just played a whole song through. And that, as fast as it took me to play it is how fast I wrote it.
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6: And live. No direct hit. I'm Deborah Valentine, Fox News. Hurricane Lala is impacting but skirted Hawaii's Big Island, bringing torrential rain and 80-mile-per-hour winds. Fox's Chanley Painter reports.
7: Hawaii is bracing for the worst as Hurricane Lala lashes the state with heavy rain, strong winds, and rough surf. The Category 1 storm is packing maximum sustained winds of 80 miles per hour. It's threatening severe flooding, wind damage, mudslides, and dangerous storm surge. Right now, Lala's center is brushing just south of Hawaii's Big Island. If it makes landfall in Hawaii, it would be the first hurricane to do so in nearly 35 years.
6: Honolulu is bracing for Lala's impact once the system moves on from the Big Island. Mayor Rich Blanchiardi.
8: Tropical storm Lala strengthened to a hurricane category one, Cat 1. On the Big Island, the best we know, and we've been back and forth with them, 43,000 homes are now without power because it's a very strong wind event. And some, as I understand it, some 10 to 20 inches of rain are going to be left there.
6: The National Hurricane Center does not expect Lala to strengthen beyond a Category 1 status. A mass shooting during a concert in Kentucky. One person is dead, four others wounded. A suspect is not in custody. Lexington Police Chief Lawrence Weathers is asking the public for cooperating in locating the person or persons responsible.
9: We need a whole community to come together because this is not just one issue, one problem. This affects everybody and affects a lot of people.
6: The shooting occurred at Charles Young Park. Police say two children are among the victims. In Virginia, police have arrested 19-year-old Cameron Harris of Henrico, Virginia, in connection with Saturday's shooting at Virginia State University. Police say he was found hiding in a dorm closet. Five people were hurt, one critically. 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
6: At least five people have died due to flooding from heavy rains across Indiana. More than 90 people and their pets were rescued on Saturday along the White River in Indianapolis. Jacob Spence is the director of Marion County Emergency Management.
12: Make preparations, make a plan, family, friends, whatever you can do to leave now so that we don't put first responders at harm.
6: The National Weather Service says the central, southern, and western part of the state is under a flood watch through this morning. A stretch of severe storms over the past week has dumped at least 11 inches of rain in some areas of Indiana. Voters cast more primary election ballots this week. Fox's Jared Halpern has more from Washington.
13: Tuesday's primary election.

0: Election in Florida will narrow a crowded field of gubernatorial candidates looking to succeed term-limited Republican Ron DeSantis. Republican Congressman Byron Donalds is favored to win the Republican nomination. David Jolly, a former Republican congressman, is vying for the Democratic nomination. Voters in Alaska are also electing a new governor. Republican Mike Dunleavy is term-limited. The state has a closely watched Senate race as well. Republican Senator Dan Sullivan is expected to win his party's nomination to run against Democratic challenger and former Congresswoman Mary Peltola. In Washington, Jared Halpern, Fox News.
1: A passenger bus traveling on a highway in Hungary early this morning went off the roadway and into a ditch where it overturned, killing at least 12 people and injuring others, according to police. The bus, which carried Polish license plates, overturned around 140 kilometers, 87 miles east of Hungary's capital of Budapest. In a statement, police said it was likely that the driver fell asleep, causing the accident. He's in custody. I'm Deborah Valentine. This is Fox News.
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4: Clouds are breaking the overnight with lows near 57. On Sunday, cloudy, thunderstorm and a high 79. Sunday evening, cloudy and humid, shower and thunderstorm, low 68. Mostly cloudy for the day on Monday. A shower in spots and the high 78. Partly sunny, a terrific day on Tuesday, the high 79. From the Stellar Roofing Weather Center, I'm Steve Williams.
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2: This is Handle on the Law, marginal legal advice, where I, Bill Handel, tell you whatever your name is, you have absolutely no case. And I love it when I can tell you that. So there we go. Lots and lots of fun. Sandy. Hello, Sandy. Welcome to Handle on the Law.
3: Thank you. My question is, my mother passed away and left the house to both my brother and I. Given my brother the option, if he wanted to stay in the house, he has to pay me out the half the value of the house. He can't afford it, so then this her trust said, then he has to sell it and give me half of the value. Mm-hmm. Now, who has the right to pick the real estate agent?
2: Because he doesn't want to. Good for you. That's a great question. Okay.
3: He doesn't want to charge.
2: Yeah, no, here's what I suggest. Let's get practical and let's get legal. All right?
3: Okay.
2: Practically speaking, you sit down and you guys decide a real estate agent that you're both going to be happy with. That's the practical approach. Now, if you don't agree with him or he doesn't agree with you, then what you do is actually file a partition to force the sale of the house, and the two of you split the money. And if you can't agree on the real estate agent, the court will order a real estate agent. The court then chooses. And you're out a ton of money because of the cost of filing a partition. That's a full blown lawsuit that has to be filed. So now let me ask you this. Is your brother that adamant about not agreeing with a real estate agent that the two of you find? Or is this just a legal question that you have?
3: He's going to be more on the adamant side because he wants to do what he wants to do, thinking that the house is less value than a real estate agent that I have has told me it's worth.
2: Well, then that's the other issue, because both of you are entitled to it. You just say no. Just say no. Not going to choose your real estate agent. Not going to happen. And so let's go ahead and go to court. If it's worth for it, and what's the difference in terms of what your real estate agent says and his real estate agent? What's the difference in the
3: $100,000.
2: That's a chunk of money.
3: Yeah.
2: That's a chunk of money. Now, why you don't go with the real estate agent that thinks it's worth $100,000 more, why is that, Sandy?
3: No, I want the $100,000 more. He wants the $100,000 less.
2: Ah, okay. So then you ask him, why would you sell it for $100,000 less than we can get for it, brother?
3: He wants to go to it with a friend of the family.
2: Okay, there it is. Okay, he wants to go with a friend. You say no.
3: Okay.
2: And you tell him, if it's that important to you, go ahead and file the partition, or I file the partition, and let's spend thousands of dollars in court, and the judge is going to decide which real estate agent. Go ahead. Knock your socks off. And maybe he's crazy enough to do it, but you can also tell him, hey, your guy is not going to get it anyway. So we don't decide on who it is, and we don't agree. We go to court. He's not going to get it no matter what.
3: Okay.
2: Yeah.
3: I will definitely tell him that.
2: Yeah, that's what you want to tell him. People have friends and they want to sell it. Okay. Mina. Hi, Mina. Welcome to Handle on the Law.
4: Hi. Question, I have the malpractice of my eyelid surgery, which is I did on 2023, and one of my eye stays open, and that's on cause dryness. So every night I have to put tape on it, close it to sleep.
2: Wow.
4: And I went to many doctors. Yeah.
2: You went to many doctors, and what happened with many doctors?
4: Many doctors, they went to say, any solution on it. They said you cannot do it unless you're going to put a skin graft, because a skin graft is going to show all the skin, because that the skin is totally different.
1: Okay. Well, you're telling me they're going to get a different color of a skin graft? That guy's kind of interesting, because the skin graft comes from your body.
4: Yeah, it says any part of your body, if you take the skin, obviously it's going to show the scar on it.
1: All right. Okay.
4: It's going to be different.
1: Okay. So
4: it's going to be another ugly things. Besides, I went to the eyelid surgery. It has a cosmetic surgeon. Now you're going to put the graft on it, so it's going to be shows on it.
1: All right. Malpractice issue. Mina, it's a medical malpractice issue. And part of your damages, not only is the eyelid that you have to tape open, but also part of your damages is that the skin graft that they're talking about is going to be a different color. And that is a pretty serious issue, because we're talking about your face. And when faces are disfigured, it's a real issue. Mina, how ugly are you? I just want to ask that. Would you consider yourself attractive or not so attractive?
4: Attractive.
1: Okay. Based on friends, family, pictures, looking at yourself in the mirror when you wake up every morning, on what basis do you view yourself as attractive? And actually, there's a reason I'm saying that. I know it sounds ridiculous, but there actually is an underlying reason.
4: It's very ridiculous. Every night I have to put
1: I don't care about that. I'm asking you. I understand. Those are the damages. I get that. How good looking are you is the question here.
4: My eyes is, one of them is bigger than the other one.
1: Okay. In general, how good looking are you? I'm going to ask this one last time.
4: Average.
1: Average. Okay. So here is why I asked. The better looking you are, the more money you get for disfigurement. For example, let's say you are a model and this happened to you. The amount of money is astronomical that you're going to get. If you are incredibly ugly and you're in front of a jury, let's say I'm a jury, she was ugly to begin with. This isn't going to hurt her. And there's all of that in the middle. So the point is you need, all kidding aside, a medical malpractice attorney. And your damages seem to be, they're pretty good there. I think you've got, liability. You went to a medical malpractice attorney?
4: I called many attorneys. None of them.
1: You got me. You got me. Something else is going on. Mina, something is going on where no attorney is willing to take the case. Based on what you said, it seems to me there's a decent case there. So I don't know. I do not know the answer. This is Handle on the Law.
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0: This is Handle on the Law, Marginal Legal Advice, where I tell you, you have absolutely no case. Holly, hello, Holly.
1: Hey, my father-in-law died in 2017. He was married for the fifth time. And they had a trust between them. And then we were
0: Who had a trust between them?
1: My father-in-law and his new wife.
0: Got it. They had a trust, or they were trustees of a trust. Who were the beneficiaries under the trust?
1: My husband was first, and then her daughter was second.
0: Okay. Does that mean your husband got all the money, and in the event he's dead, it goes to her daughter? Is that right?
1: We kind of took it as it was split between the two.
0: Do you have a copy of the trust?
1: We do.
0: Okay. So that's an interpretation of the trust. We're not going to go through it because I don't have a copy in front of me and I don't want to analyze it because I'm probably wrong anyway. No matter what I would say, it's going to go the other way. All right. With that in mind, she dies, right?
1: She died. We didn't know it, but we got a call from a collection agency trying to get money from my husband.
0: Okay, well, at this point, you're not responsible for anything. The trust is. You're not responsible for the debts of anybody else. Although if what she owned was in the trust, what they owned is in the trust, that's liable. The trustee who's left is him, your dad, right?
1: No, my husband.
0: Who's the trustee now?
1: My father-in-law died in 2017. She just died.
0: Okay,
1: then
0: hold on. So now you have one dead trustee and you have a second dead trustee. So all the trustees are dead. Is there a successor trustee named anywhere in the trust?
1: I'm assuming that's my husband.
0: Well, it has to be named. He's got to be named as a successor trustee.
1: His name is in there.
0: As a beneficiary? As a beneficiary or as a successor trustee or both?
1: That I don't know.
0: You have to know that. And I'll tell you why. Because he is able to be both the trustee, because now there are no trustees left, assuming that everybody agrees. And if not, the court's going to name a trustee. That's what happens. The court names it if there's nobody else.
1: We think she might have canceled the trust because it was revocable and put everything in her name. But we can't be sure of that. But they sold the house already.
0: Okay, how much money? Okay, I got it. All right. You got a mess on your hands. How much how much did the house sell for?
1: $427,000.
0: Okay. And was there a mortgage on the house?
1: I don't think if there was, it was very little. Maybe $20,000-$30,000.
0: All right, so you've got $400,000 sitting there, and you think that he, as the trustee, took all the money and didn't distribute the money pursuant to the trust. That's what you're thinking, right?
1: Well, I think she did that.
0: Okay, it doesn't matter. Okay, so you think she did that, and she was a trustee, but she died first? That's kind of impossible.
1: No,
0: I'm trying to get the timeline here.
1: My father-in-law died in 2017. We just found out.
0: Then she did. All right, got it. There's too many people here. It's confusing me, and timeline's confusing me. All right. With that being said, it's worth it hiring a trust and estate lawyer just to look into it and start making demands. Writing a letter, to the trustee, writing a letter to her and saying, hey, I want a full accounting, particularly if you guys are beneficiaries under the trust and you have a copy of the trust that says you're beneficiaries under the trust. Unless your dad in the trust leaves everything to her. Does the trust say that? Does the trust say it all goes to her?
1: It all goes to her, and then when she dies, it goes to the next person.
0: Okay, she can spend she can do whatever she wants with that money.
1: Whatever.
0: She can do whatever she wants.
1: And we don't have...
0: That's right.
1: And what if it's... What about what's left?
0: Doesn't matter. She can... whatever's left, then the balance goes to the people that are beneficiaries. But if everything goes to her, like my trust, my family trust with my ex that I'm changing right now, it's real simple. If I die, it all goes to her and she can do whatever the hell she wants. I've named successor trustees. I've done everything. You know, I've got kids. I've got whatever. She can do whatever she wants with the money. If she dies,
1: so
0: it all goes to
1: me.
0: It all goes to me. Yeah, it's not screwing. It's what she wants to do with the money. It's her money. It's her money, Holly.
1: Okay.
0: So if, let's say my ex dies, we still have a trust, but we're changing. And my ex dies, all the money goes to me. Everything in the trust goes to me. The fact that they're kids, whatever, it doesn't matter because the way the trust is written, that's the way most trusts are written between husband and wife. So if she dies, it all goes to me. I can do anything I want with it. But Bill, you have kids and your trust says it goes to kids. Too bad. Too bad. You know what? I'm going to screw the kids. I'm going to leave all my money to the whales. But Dad, you hate the whales. I do hate the whales, but I don't care. Okay, so you have to. What I would do is at least talk to a trust and estate lawyer to figure this out because there's enough money there. Bill, hello, Bill, welcome.
2: Hi.
0: Yeah, Bill, go ahead.
2: My question is: my friend is living at her mom's house. Her mom's name's on the lease. The landlord served eviction papers, but has not physically served the mom. He just taped them up on the fence. And now she's got a 5-day sheriff's notice to vacate the premises. So what can she do?
0: Well, try to stop it by arguing that she wasn't properly served. Now, there is a document in the file from a process server that says, here is when I served her. Okay, you can't go forward without appropriate process. So if she hasn't been served, then one of two things happened. She hasn't been served and he just lied about it, or he never even went out and did serve her or tried to serve her. They just made it up, which sometimes happens. Process servers, sometimes they get paid to serve lawsuits. And when I first started practicing law, there was one that I knew who did that and got tagged for it and should have. So, she has to go and she's going to need an attorney on this one, because she has to do a motion to quash the entire lawsuit based on poor, based on bad service. She should pull, 5 days to get out. So there's clearly, an eviction order. Did she ignore that, by the way? Did she answer the complaint? Was she ever served at all?
2: No. The mom's moved out of state, so they can't serve her. They don't know where she's at. But the daughter's living there.
0: And it's just the mom who is being evicted?
2: Yeah.
0: So mom's been evicted. What does that have to do with the daughter?
2: Right. Well, she's worried because she got the notice from the sheriff's the other day.
0: Yeah, but on behalf of the mother, right? Or does it say all tenants? Right. Just the mom's name is on it, right?
2: It says all tenants, I think.
0: Oh, okay. Then that's a problem. Then there has to be a lack. Ooh, it's a problem. It is a problem. So, and you're saying that the daughter was never served under any circumstances?
2: No, the mom's name's on the lease, but the daughter's living there. So the landlord place the papers on the fence.
0: No, I understand. Okay, well, she's got to talk to a landlord tenant attorney because she's got 5 days and the sheriff will come out. And it's complicated. It's technical. It's a motion to quash the entire lawsuit based on no service. And the court will hear it and they're pretty good about believing that. And then the process server has to come in and testify. But she's going to need some help. Otherwise, the sheriff's going to come out and she's tossed. Absolutely gone. All right. Let me talk about privacy for a moment and privacy online. There isn't any. 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
5: Fox News, I'm Deborah Valentine. Hurricane Lala bearing down on Hawaii's Big Island, bringing over 20 inches of rain in mountainous areas and 75 mile per hour winds. Mayor Rick Blangiardi expects lesser effects as Lala passes Honolulu.
6: Do not take this storm lightly. So it's moving. It's moving at a good clip.
5: Flash flooding, damaging winds, and power outages are expected. One person was killed, four wounded in a mass shooting during an outdoor concert in Kentucky Saturday night. Lexington Police Chief Lawrence Weathers is asking the public for help in locating a suspect.
7: If you know something, you know some people that are kind of like angry at each other or arguing back and forth, please. Let us know. Let somebody know.
5: The shooting at Charles Young Park. Police have arrested a 19-year-old Cameron Harris of Henrico, Virginia, connection with Saturday shooting at Virginia State University. 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
10: Clouds are breaking the overnight with lows near 57. On Sunday, cloudy, thunderstorm and a high 79. Sunday evening, cloudy and humid, shower and thunderstorm, low 68. Mostly cloudy for the day on Monday. A shower in spots and the high 78. Partly sunny, a terrific day on Tuesday, a high 79. From the Stellar Roofing Weather Center, I'm Steve Williams.
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0: Welcome back. Handle on the Law, marginal legal advice. Okay, Bob. Hello, Bob. Welcome.
19: Hey, Bill.
0: Yeah.
17: I've got a little situation with a real estate problem. I've got a tenant that walked out on a lease. I'm not exactly sure how I want to handle this. She's walked out on like 7 months of rent.
0: Okay, how much is that?
17: I've re-rented the place.
0: Okay.
17: So she only owes us really for the vacancies that...
0: Right,
17: you know,
0: that's true. She owes you just for the vacancies. Good for you. You understand that. How much is that, Bob?
17: Well, when you total it all up, you take the rent minus her security deposit, plus a little bit of cost, and plus the
0: all right, how much is that when you, okay, when you take into account the security deposit that you were hanging into, how much are you out of pocket, including the part that the place was vacant? Total all that up.
17: $27,000.
0: Okay, now you got an issue going on your hands because it's too much money for a small claims court because there it's $12,500 if you're in California and you can look it up any other state. And then the issue becomes it's not enough really for to hire a lawyer. All right. And by the way, does she have the money to pay you, assuming you get a judgment?
17: Oh, yeah.
0: Okay.
17: Yeah, she walked out because she bought a house.
0: Okay, so you know what I would do is in your lease, I'm sure it says there's a prevailing attorney's clause. Most do that says yes. In the event someone loses, the other side pays the attorney's costs. So what I would do is at this point,
17: we're on the standard car lease.
0: Yeah, okay. There's a prevailing attorney's clause if you're on the standard clause. Yeah, there always is, which says if I sue you and I win, you pay my attorney's fees in addition to. Whatever judgment I get. And the same thing on the other side. If you lose and the other party wins, the same thing, is you get to pay their attorney's fees. Okay. For $27,000, you're sort of stuck between kind of a rock and a hard place. That's a sweet spot for not being a good place in. So, what I would do is file a lawsuit for the amount of money, the $27,500. You can do that in your own name, all right? You can go to one of these organizations. They help you file lawsuits. It's a few hundred bucks, or you can even do it on the internet because it's a real simple case. Here it is. You abandon the lease. Here's a copy of the lease. Here are the damages, and you rack them all up. Here's what I had to repair. This is the way it's the place has been empty for X number of months or weeks. And then you file the lawsuit and ask for all of that. And now what does she do? She either answers the suit on her own. And then if I were you, I'd just go straight in. And now if she has an attorney that is answering the lawsuit and says she doesn't owe the money, then you got a choice. I think it's a pretty easy case. But if you're up against an attorney... you know, especially a landlord-tenant attorney, depending as if she's willing to pay that kind of money. And especially if you're going to go to trial. I mean, you think she's willing to write out checks for a couple thousand dollars or several thousand dollars to get out of this?
17: No, we went to mediation as part of the
0: right.
17: Lease agreement.
0: And you couldn't agree.
17: She offered us $400.
0: Oh, of course. Okay, so you couldn't agree. And even at the end of mediation...
17: No, even, that was it. That was shit.
0: She walked out at that point. That's kind of interesting because I was screwed really badly by former employees. And the insurance company came in on their side. And I remembered I asked for, I don't even remember what I asked for. I know what we settled for. And they offered me $15,000. I got up and walked out the door. And my attorney grabbed me and said, "Get back here." And they ended up settling for a whole lot more money than that. So that's kind of weird that she offered you $400 and you're looking at a $27,000 bill and then she up and walks out. You have to sue her. And then the issue is back we go. I would go to one of those places where you simply sue and see what she does. And or you hire a lawyer. If you have that good a case, hire a lawyer. She's going to hit with lawyer's fees. But
17: okay,
0: you have to front it. But
17: I'd
0: you're
17: like
0: going to have
17: do.
0: To front it, Bob.
17: What do you mean I have to front it?
0: You got to pay the lawyer.
17: Oh, I see.
0: Yeah, you'll get the lawyer's fees at the back end if you win, which sort of sounds like you're going to based on what you say. But no lawyer's going to walk in there and not do it for free.
17: No, these
0: are not contingency cases where people get into car accidents kind of thing where you don't pay up front. So those are your choices. I mean, it's not a bad place. Well, it's not a good place to be. All right, Kathy. Hello, Kathy. Welcome.
19: You can set it up everywhere you go.
0: Kathy, you're listening to the phone. Turn the radio off.
20: Okay, I'm
0: all right. There you go. What can I do for you, Kathy?
20: Okay. I recently purchased a telephone that I was kind of pressured into buying. They were installing AT&T fiber or wire in the ground into our house for internet. And then towards the end, when the guys were cleaning up, this other man shows up with AT&T and he talked me into getting a phone. Well, needless to say, we don't like it. He lied to us. He told us that if I gave him my Note 10, that he could get me a flip phone. He called somebody. Delivered a flip phone.
0: All right, Kathy, did you work for AT&T? Is that an employee of AT&T?
20: Well, you know, it does say AT&T Mobility on his card.
0: Do you know if he's an employee? You can call AT&T and find out. Is this guy employed by you guys?
20: Well, you know what? I called the customer service, and they gave me, they know he is employed, and
0: that helps.
20: Boss's phone number.
0: No, okay, that's good. But okay. That's,
20: they're not returning my calls.
0: Who's not returning your calls? AT&T?
20: No, the guys that did it. And his boss.
0: Yeah, you don't want to talk to them. You want to talk to AT&T. It's kind of fun. AT&T not returning phone calls. That's kind of neat. A phone company not returning phone calls. I like that. You want to go directly to the company and say, I was pressured. This is what happened. How much did you pay for the phone, Kathy?
20: I didn't. Well, just what I didn't want. They put us on a 32-month payment.
0: All right.
20: Which I didn't want.
0: Did you sign it?
20: I initialed it. I know that.
0: Okay. So that's a signature.
20: I do not have any of the paperwork.
0: Okay. Well, you're going to get it. That's for sure. How old are you, Kathy? How old are you?
20: Too old for this. 71.
0: Okay. The reason I ask, not only I try to guess people's ages, and I'm always off because everybody sounds so much older than they actually are, especially you. What I would do is, because you are elderly, legally elderly, that puts you in a different position legally. You have to call. And it also is a better argument for your vulnerability that they used your vulnerability as an elderly person. And again, we're only talking legally now, to basically screw you out of a phone or put you into a 32-month plan. That's a pretty long-term plan. So you now have to call AT&T, call customer service, and explain what happened, and then ask, what do I do next?
20: Well, I did, and they told me to call the guy's boss, and he hasn't returned any calls.
0: All right, then you have to go back to customer service and say, I am not getting a return phone call.
20: Okay.
0: That's all you can do at this point. I mean, do you go to court? It's not going to be easy. It's a lot of hassle, and so if you can just push it. I'm not getting a phone call. Next day, I'm not getting a phone call. And just keep on going. And at some point, someone's going to pay attention and you're going to say, I called every day for X number of days. It's going to wake somebody up. All right.
20: Okay.
0: All right. Try that. 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This is Handle on the Law.

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0: Welcome back. Marginal legal advice, where I tell you, you have no case. All right. Marianne. Hello, Marianne. Welcome.
1: Hi, Bill. I was on a hiring committee of a department within a large, complicated state university where there's lots of rules about the hiring process from the union, from the administration, and the higher-ups on the committee violated lots of those rules, making some of us down in the rank and file kind of unhappy. The rules were violated. We documented them, filed a grievance, and we're still waiting to hear from the higher-ups, waiting to hear. We can't get due process.
0: How have you been harmed that you need due process?
1: The union says that the rules are the rules for hiring.
0: No, I understand that. But how have you been damaged?
1: Six of us filed a class action.
0: How have you been damaged? Were you refused a job? Were you fired?
1: No.
0: Okay, so where are your damages? Where are your damages, Marianne?
1: Bill, it's not about court. This is about the union and local rules.
0: I understand. So the union says that you have the basis of somehow filing a legal action against

0: the university because they are not following due process in hiring someone else, not you. Do I have that right?
1: Correct.
0: Yeah, well,
1: but it's not a court. It's
0: I understand. It's a hearing, and then you go to an administrative hearing. But the first question is going to be, Marianne, I'm assuming that you were denied due process and you should have been hired. No, actually not, Your Honor. I'm fine.
1: It's not a court.
0: I understand. Court. You still call him Your Honor. It's an administrative hearing. I get it.
1: Okay.
0: All right. So now the question is, the union is telling you that you have the right to go and argue that there has been a wrong. You can actually go in and say, I want a hearing if I'm refused. And the first question is, Marianne, how have you been hurt by lack of due process?
1: Bill, that's not what they're asking.
0: What are they asking? What are they asking? That's not who asking, Marianne. I don't understand who they are. Who's they?
1: The administration.
0: All right. What are they asking? What are they asking, Marianne?
1: They're asking why do we think the process was not followed? And
0: okay, so they're asking you that. So you tell them. This is what we think. Okay.
1: They don't have the remedy, and they won't meet with
0: you,
1: us.
0: You can't have a remedy because you haven't been damaged. You don't even know who was damaged. You don't even know the person that wanted to get hired and was denied being hired because of due process. Do you know the person?
1: We do, but it's not about the people. It is only about
0: It's about the people. Oh, Marianne, it is about the people. Oh, believe me, it's about people getting harmed. When you're arguing due process, someone is getting screwed over. Who is it?
1: Yeah, somebody is, but they're not part of us.
0: Who? Who? Who is getting screwed?
1: Someone who wasn't permitted to interview.
0: And you have that person. You have that person's name.
1: They're not part of the grievance.
0: Okay, well, then if they're not part of the grievance, what's it about? And by the way, you can't represent them. You can't go in. They have to argue.
1: I know that. Bill, this is only about the process. It's not
0: I understand,
1: about
0: but you know what? It's not
1: hired.
0: Your call. Marianne, it's not your call.
1: Yeah, it
0: it's the university's call.
1: No, it isn't. According to the university rules, they had to have a majority vote.
0: Okay, so they breached the rule. Okay, fine. They breached the rules. Who has not been hired because of the breach of the rules? Were you affected?
1: Not me.
0: Okay, thank you. There's the question. There it is. All right. You know, before you can go forward and argue due process, you're the one that has to be hurt. You're the one that has to say, I was harmed by lack of due process, not you're not giving due process. To whom? Well, I don't have anybody's name. All I know is here are the rules. Okay? It's like getting arrested without a cop giving you a Miranda warning. You have to give Miranda warnings. Who are you? Well, I'm someone that knows that Miranda warnings were not given and the law was violated. Who do they give it to? Well, I really don't know. And who are you? Are you involved? No, I'm not. All I know is that there was a violation of Miranda warnings. All right. I mean, you can argue that. I find that very weird. That's the way I take it. Maybe I'm wrong on that one, but yeah, I don't know. Roosevelt. Hello, Roosevelt.
2: Hey, Bill. So this is the issue. After 2 years, I finally got a car settlement completed on here. They dragged and took on and on. They weren't really helping me. Now, after I've got the offer for the pain and suffering, the lawyer is telling me that the money I paid for, like I paid a few of the bills, one for like ambulance and a couple of things. They're telling me that money is in my pain and suffering money. And that just doesn't make any
0: sense.
2: Yeah,
0: no, it's not. No, it's not. That's part of the compensatory. This is money that should be paid by the other side. For damages, straight out damages, medical fees, for example. And so it's, how much did you spend, out of the, in this case? What'd you spend, Roosevelt?
2: The whole thing, Bill, it wasn't that big a deal. That's why I didn't push the 20 dead time there. My total amount of the bills was like $17,000.
0: Okay, you paid, wait a second. How much did, wait a second.
2: I'm trying to get the,
0: Roosevelt, how much did you pay of that $17,000?
3: What did you pay out of pocket?
2: I paid $1,500.
3: Okay, you paid $1,500. You should get that You should get that $1,500 back because it was for medical bills. It was for medical bills. It was for expenses, unless the retainer says something else. How much was the total settlement, Roosevelt?
2: $17,000.
3: Okay, and you paid $1,500 out of pocket.
2: Yes.
3: Okay, I would tell. I would call the attorney and say, I deserve this money. Unless the attorney says you are responsible for A, B, C, D, and E, but that should you should have been compensated for that. Yeah, he owes you the money.
2: Okay,
3: he owes you the money, and it should be paid back unless it's part of the settlement. Roosevelt, if it is part of the settlement, then it is part of what you got. In other words, so let's say the lawyer got a third, right? Or is that your cut was $17,000?
2: No, the $17,000 was the total amount of the bills.
3: Okay, how much? Okay, you're talking about the medical. Okay, just the medical part. I get it. How much was the total?
2: Right.
3: What was the global settlement? What was the big number?
2: $24,000.
3: $24,000, of which $17,000 of it was medical costs.
2: No, $17,000 is a medical cost. The $24,000 is.
3: I understand. That's what I'm asking. That's what I'm asking. So, if he takes the third, which he's entitled to, because that's the retainer, and your medical costs are
2: $8,800.
3: Yeah, I thought you said $17,000 was your medical cost.
2: $17,000, my total medical cost, the pain and suffering. He explained to me his portion was $8,000 something.
3: Okay.
2: Then I had a few bills now that weren't paid.
3: If you fronted, oh my God, it's complicated, especially the way it's being portrayed. If you fronted $1,500 worth of bills, that should come back to you out of medical. It's it's hilarious. Now, before we go on to our next segment, I'm going to spend just a minute talking to you about your privacy. What privacy? 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
9: Two to four inches of rain in some places, 4 to 6 inches in others, and probably the mountain series 8+. That's a lot of water. It's nowhere near what we went through the Kona lows, but it is enough on the circumstances to cause flash floods.
10: 75 mile per hour winds and flash flooding are forecast. A mass shooting during a concert in Kentucky. One person is dead, four others wounded. A suspect is not in custody. Lexington Police Chief Lawrence Weathers is asking the public for cooperation in locating the person or persons responsible.
11: We need the whole community to come together because this is not just one issue, one problem. This affects everybody and affects a lot of people.
10: The shooting occurred at Charles Young Park. Police say two children are among the victims. In Virginia, police have arrested 19-year-old Cameron Harris of Henrico, Virginia, in connection with Saturday's shooting at Virginia State University. Police say he was found hiding in a dorm closet. Five people were hurt, one critically. A motive is unclear. 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
12: 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Weather.
0: Mostly cloudy thunderstorm for this afternoon. A high today 81. Cloudy and humid. A shower and thunderstorm early tonight. Low 69. Breaks of sun tomorrow. Humid. A passing shower. A high 78. Partly cloudy for tomorrow night. Low 65. Sun and clouds. Less humid day on Tuesday. High Tuesday 82. Wednesday, partly sunny. Shower and thunderstorm. High 77. From the Stellar Roofing Weather Center, I'm Steve Williams.
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5: 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Ready for the weekend? We're here to get it started. This Weekend with Gordon Deal.
6: Thanks for being with us as the new school year inches closer. Here's an issue that scares many parents. Children who secretly worry they'll eat lunch alone or won't make friends. Dealing with that, from clinical psychologist Dr. Eileen Kennedy Moore, host of the podcast Kids Ask Dr. Friendtastic. Doctor, we all have that fear that kids will say, nobody likes me.
7: So it is a fear, right? Because we all have this need to belong, to be accepted, and kids can be mean. So sometimes your child will get feedback from the other kids that they don't like them. And sometimes it's an ongoing problem with the kid's social skills, and sometimes it's just a conflict with a particular friend.
6: Boy, how much of this might also be tied to COVID at this point and the isolation factor and lack of social skills?
7: Well, there's a lot of theories about that. Some of the kids now who, like, COVID started 6 years ago, so I don't know that it had that much of an impact with the very young children. Okay. Because they wanted to be with their parents. But with the older kids, it's debatable about, does it still have an impact or not? It certainly changed our families. We're more used to just kind of staying home and being apart. And what kids need is to be around their peers. That's really important. It's like oxygen for them.
6: Nothing like having the oxygen sucked out of you when your kid comes home from school and utters that phrase, nobody likes me, or hey, who'd you sit with at lunch? Nobody. You know, I ate by myself. And, well, how do we deal with that as parents? What should we say?
7: This is so hard for parents because we feel so helpless because we can't go out there and make friends for our kids. But there actually are a lot of things that we as parents can do. When your kid comes home saying something like that, the first step is just to give them a little extra loving, because when a kid is facing rejection outside the home, they really need to be able to come home to safety and acceptance. So this is not the time to say, see, didn't I tell you if you did that, this would happen? Oh. Not the time. Yeah. Comfort first, comfort first. I'm sure you're right, but comfort first. Mm. After that, it may be helpful to, if this kid is in school already, to talk to the teacher. See what the teacher observes about what your child is doing. Sometimes kids have habits that are off-putting for their peers, and that can be really useful information because then we can teach the kid to do something else. Sometimes the problem is that the child is not reaching out to friends, so we have to be thinking about, how can they show that they're open to friendship? Can they smile? Can they greet people? Can they do a small act of kindness every day? Those are all good goals. You can also use your deep knowledge of your child and try to get them involved in activities where they're going to find their people.
6: Okay.
7: So that can be very useful because kids make friends by doing fun things together. But the main thing I would say is don't give up. This is something that we can work on. I have a podcast called Kids Ask Dr. Friendtastic. It's 5 minutes, comes out every week, and every episode features an audio recording of a question from a kid about friendship. And then I try to say something practical, thoughtful, and hopefully research-based.
6: Very good. We're speaking with Dr. Eileen Kennedy Moore, clinical psychologist. What if you are a parent who kind of knows your kid can be annoying at times?
7: Yes, so this is a very common problem, and we all make social mistakes. We all do, like, tell a joke and it's not funny, or ask a question and nobody's interested. That's fine as long as we don't persist. Kids run into trouble when they keep doing that annoying thing. So help your child to recognize stop signals. I have kids in my practice sometimes list all the ways that we can tell someone is telling us to stop. Quit it. Cut it out. You're being annoying. Kids can be very blunt. And sometimes the signal is nonverbal. They're going, or they're walking away. All of those are signs that we need to stop. If we don't, we're saying to the other person, I don't care what you feel. I'm just doing this anyway. And that's not going to win points with friends. Mm. So some kids have a hard time stopping. And for them, we need to give them something to do instead. That might mean sit on your hands. Or if walking in line is a problem, maybe put your hands in your pocket while you're walking in line. Or with some kids, they could say, I'm going to stop now. That's a little bit awkward, but it gives them that extra 2 seconds of breaking room, and it signals to the other person, I'm working on it. I'm trying to stop.
6: Wow. Love that. Is there such a thing as like a practicing with your kid for certain scenarios over the summer before school starts to head any of this off?
7: Absolutely. Role play can be very useful for helping kids to learn how to do it. So we could practice, for instance, asking interested questions. Interested questions begin with what or how, because they tend to get more elaborate answers out of the other person.
6: Thanks, doctor. That is Dr. Eileen Kennedy Moore. Again, the podcast is called Kids Ask Dr. Friendtastic. Coming up next on This Weekend, turning heartbreak into a trend.
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1: WSYR weather.
2: Mostly cloudy thunderstorm for this afternoon. High today 81. Cloudy and humid. A shower and thunderstorm early tonight. Low 69. Breaks of sun tomorrow. Humid. A passing shower. And a high 78. Partly cloudy for tomorrow night. Low 65. Sun and clouds. Less humid day on Tuesday. High Tuesday 82. Wednesday partly sunny. Shower and thunderstorm. High 77. From the Stellar Roofing Weather Center, I'm Steve Williams.
3: NBC News Radio. I'm Jim Forbes. A death is now reported in Hawaii after someone tried to drive in hurricane-force winds. Hurricane Lala has been centered off the coast of Hawaii's Big Island for several hours now, lashing the island with damaging winds and driving rain. Thousands of customers are without power across the state because of the Category 1 storm, and all flights there have been canceled. A hurricane warning is in effect for the Big Island, where Lala could produce up to 20 inches of rain. And a manhunt is underway for a suspect accused of shooting a police officer in Iowa. Police in Muscatine say the shooting happened early Friday night after a sheriff's deputy tried to pull over a vehicle that was driving erratically at high speeds through residential neighborhoods. Police say the driver failed to stop and fled the scene on foot after he crashed. I'm Jim Forbes.
4: 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These statements have not been evaluated by the Food and Drug Administration. This product is not intended to diagnose, treat, cure, or prevent any disease.
5: Hello and welcome to the show. I'm your host, Pat Campbell. We've got a fascinating program for you today. Our guest today says that there is a youth molecule in the human body, and he says this molecule of youth happens to be concentrated in our skin, hair, eyes, and joints. He says this substance not only dramatically influences our appearance, in other words, how young or how healthy we look, but more importantly, our physical strength, our flexibility, and mobility. This is our ability to do things, lift things, get around, be physical. Today, we're going to learn more about this once mysterious substance and how new breakthroughs are allowing us to get it back and keep it as we get older. All right, Bill Sardi is here. Bill is an author. He's traveled around the world in search of information about hyaluronic acid, or HA, as it's sometimes referred to. He's back from his recent trip to a small village in Japan, where people maintain high levels of HA and are famous for their ability to defy the aging process. Bill, welcome to the program.
6: Great to be with you, Pat, and all your statements to introduce the show today are certainly not overstatements. After years of people using oral hyaluronic acid supplements, well, of course, we're going to give your audience a report today, an update, and an improvement, how things are going, as thousands of people have discovered how this supports, in particular, their joints, but also their skin and their eyes and, of course, their hair and so on. These are the areas where the body actually is highly concentrated in HA. But I want to tell all your listeners to please stay tuned, because there's going to be an offer today from Purity Products, no strings attached. This is an offer from a reputable company that's been in business for years. Just for $5, there's no strings attached. You get to try a bottle of this wonderful new product and make your life simple, make your supplement regimen simple, and save a little money along the way.
5: Now, you say there's a youth molecule in the human body, and that it holds the key to the visible signs of aging. Now, you've written about this. You've traveled to Japan to do the research. So tell me about it. What exactly is this molecule you're talking about?
6: Pat, it's amazing that most people don't know this word, hyaluronic acid. And, of course, it's made. It's all over our body. It's in our skin. It's an all-natural molecule. We can get it orally, replace it in our body. But more so, we've learned that the little bit that we can get as a dietary supplement can trigger your body to make more. And of course, why do we need more? Well, when we're young, we're loaded with this stuff. When we're babies, we have what we call baby fat. It's really baby HA. It makes, as babies fall down and get cuts and scrapes, you notice they never really get any lifelong scars from that because they have lots of HA on board, hyaluronic acid. And to make this easy to understand for the audience, I think we can all appreciate that women have smoother skin and thicker hair and so on. All of that is because estrogen sends a signal to make more HA, and that's why the girls have more limber, flexible joints. They can get in a kind of a lotus posture kind of that men can't get into. They certainly have all of those advantages, and it's because the estrogen sends a signal to make more HA. Now, women have more HA to lose than men do, and you see the skin shriveling up, the joints and so on, as women age. But there's a way to get it back, and of course, Purity Products for years now has been talking about HA, and they have a new formula just for the joints, HA joint formula, and it's so important today because I think everyone's confused. An article in the New York Times says consumers are confused what to do to support their joints, so people are looking for alternatives. We need cushioning in between the joints, the bones in our joints. When a doctor looks at an X-ray, all he's doing is measuring the space between the two bones there in the knee. So it's about a quarter of an inch space. Without that cushioning, you've got bone rubbing on bone. That's what HA is. It's the jello or the cushioning agent in between our bones. We lose it either due to wear and tear or age, and so we start getting problems. The more that we find pain relief, the more pain relievers we use, the more we're going to use these joints, and then we're going to wear out more bone. And they've noticed this. People who chronically use pain relievers are going to have more bone wear. So what you need is the actual cushioning back there to lubricate the joint, and that's what HA does. That's what HA is. The doctors call it synovial fluid. They actually inject this into joints. Orthopedists do. Dermatologists inject it into the skin. Eye doctors use it as a lubricant during eye surgery. So it's nothing foreign to modern medicine, but it may be new to you as a listener there, and you have never heard about HA before. Well, you need to learn about it. It's a wonderful molecule. It's all natural, and you can get it as a dietary supplement. Purity Products was the first to introduce it. Now, it's a great big long molecule, Pat, that's 6 million Daltons in molecular weight. Think of 6 million paper clips put together. It's big. You can't absorb it, and Purity found a way to knock it down so that it's only about 1,500 to 3,000. That means that you can absorb this orally. We actually proved that in studies conducted at a laboratory right there in Florida, and we're going to tell you more about that, but we proved that it's orally absorbed. Most doctors are told that oral HA cannot be absorbed. That's true if it's the regular HA. It's got to be knocked down in molecular weight. And more important, it needs some other antioxidants to be added with it. We're going to talk about one here in just a moment. But Purity Products is introducing this all-new joint formula for people that are searching for alternatives for their joint health. And, of course, this isn't a drug. It's a dietary supplement meant to, of course, support healthy joint health as we think of it.
5: If you're just tuning in, we're talking with Bill Sardi about hyaluronic acid, or HA. Now, Bill, you said recently that the HA revolution is underway. More and more people are using it. Tell us why HA is such a breakthrough, and what exactly can it do for people?
6: I think the brick and the mortar analogy is probably the best for everybody to understand it. There are bricks in our body, the cells. There's mortar in between, and the mortar is the collagen. Now, within the collagen, not the collagen itself, vitamin C makes collagen, but within that collagen, there's a moisturizing agent that looks like Jell-O. Now, everyone knows you put some Jell-O in the refrigerator and the water separates out after a time. And that's what's happening in our body. We're losing the water-holding molecule, HA. The body is 72% water. And as we lose this, the connective tissue that connects all of our cells, that connects all of everything that we have, begins to lose its water. It separates out, and then we begin to lose the substance, the scaffolding, the support structure that holds our body together. And, of course, we begin to wrinkle. We shrivel up. We lose an inch in our height. We see the brain shrivels up in the eye and so on. All of these things occur with age, and, you know, Ponce de Leon was looking for a youth molecule, and he wanted to find it in, of course, the fountain of use, the water. He was looking for a water fountain. The body needs water, but it has to hold it. And, of course, I want everyone to think of having something like a Jell-O type of a water balloon filled with Jell-O or one filled with water. Which one do you want? You want the one filled with Jell-O because it's still firm but soft and cushiony. And that's the way our bodies are when we're young babies. Or even a pregnant woman is loaded with this, which is an example of the how the HA is made more so at certain times of our life. But as age goes on, we're going to lose it. We're going to see the wrinkles, the thinning hair. We're going to see our joints lose their flexibility. We're just telling people that after thousands of people have tried this, if you're taking glucosamine supplements, it took 13 years for doctors to adopt glucosamine sulfate. It's a regular dietary supplement now in drugstores, health food stores. People ask me, well, why hasn't my doctor told me about hyaluronic acid? Well, it took 13 years for glucosamine. It'll be on the front page of Time magazine. It's just going to take time. And it'll get there because patients are going to take this to their doctors and point it out as they did glucosamine. The revolution starts with patients and people that have issues and want to have healthy joints and skin and hair and eyes and want to see some of these useful levels of HA restored in their body.
5: Now, Bill, you've written a great deal about the role of hyaluronic acid in the body's connective tissues. How does HA work in the joints and the connective tissues?
6: It's a natural cushioning agent. And, Pat, we're talking to you about between the bones. It also surrounds the nerves. There's a sciatic nerve. There's an ulnar nerve. There's a carpal tunnel nerve. All of these are going to need the special cushioning that HA can give them. There are people that tell us this stuff works. Here's Ernie writing to me, who actually teaches and plays golf in Dover, Delaware. He found this Purity joint formula, and we're telling you it worked miracles for him. Why? Because Purity has not only taken the HA, but they've taken a brand new substance called Hydrox that's taken from olives. Now, Pat, you notice you can put a bowl of olives on your table and a year later come back, and except for a little bit of shrinkage due to just a loss of moisture, they're very stable. They're still there. They didn't shrivel up and waste away due to fungal contamination. So there's something very strong in olives. We've known it for a long time. Dr. Roberto Crea, an Italian researcher who's now here in this country, doing some research on hydroxytyrosol extracted from olives and found out that it does some of the same things that the molecules do that trigger, like estrogen does, the production of HA. So we began to think, why don't we combine this wonderful, strong antioxidant from olives into Purity's new HA joint formula? You know, we're getting results like we've never seen before. This is why Bill writes to us this year saying, I'm taking HA for my knees. It's done wonders for my joints. So we get these letters from people. They're unsolicited. You see, this is the kind of thing we hear. And, of course, they're astounded with this. They just can't believe it. Here's someone writing to me. This is Dr. Cal Lee saying, he looks like a man that's 30 years younger, and he says people can't even believe his level of fitness and youthful appearance. And he says, I tell you to tell him, it's just the HA formula. And, of course, he sent us pictures on the Internet how fit he looks for his age. And you're going to look a little younger because when you were young, you had a lot of this. Now, this stuff works fairly quick, much faster than glucosamine, and it's all safe, all natural. It's Purity's HA joint formula. And, Pat, most of the people who write to me or call me are not people who regularly fall for, you might say, radio commercials. They don't buy stuff off the radio. They just, out of desperation, knowing nothing else worked, thought they'd take a risk. Well, there is no risk today. Purity Products wants you to get this new HA joint formula risk-free, and you can get a bottle of this new wonderful HA joint formula. Why would somebody do that? Because they know people who try this say, hey, it really worked for me. That's why they want people to try it.
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0: Zurihari, or as they call it, the Village of Long Life. Now, I understand that the people had unusually high HA levels in this village. What did you find when you met the people? Is it genetic? Is it dietary? What did you see?
1: Well, I went there again for the second time with translators, photographers, and it was easy to understand without studies, even though the town doctor there, Dr. Komori, has identified hyaluronic acid as the very reason why these people in Yuzurihara exhibit such youthfulness. And by the way, they have a lady there in her 90s without any aging spots in her skin, perfect skin, no wrinkles whatsoever. People living into their 80s and 90s look a lot younger, and it all became clear when we were there. Now, they grow a lot of their own vegetables and foods right there near their homes, and they have a lot of fresh foods, and sometimes they have a little extra, so they come down to the vegetable market and bring their goods there to be sold. So we were there taking pictures and interviewing people when 83-year-old Mr. Ishii came driving in on his motorcycle to deliver his vegetables to the fruit market. Pat, where do we have in the United States 83-year-olds driving their motorcycle down to the vegetable market? We don't have it. We followed him to his home where he was up on a 30-foot ladder trimming a tree. He works in the fields about 4 to 6 hours a day. And he introduced us to his neighbor who was 90 years old without a wrinkle on his face. Neither of them use reading glasses. And, of course, he works about 6 to 8 hours out in the fields every day. This was remarkable. I almost felt, Pat, I was in some sort of a place where the dinosaurs are still living or something. It was so remarkable. These people just exhibit a youthfulness, a flexibility in their joints, certainly a healthfulness that we just don't see everywhere else. In fact, it was so remarkable that the Emperor of Japan actually has visited this village. Pictures were taken there. You could see them all over the village there as they had posted them. So this had stood out. And, of course, Connie Chung of ABC News 2020 had gone to visit there in the year 2000. This was originally on television. You could see the actual pictures for yourself. But the HA revolution has come here, Pat. And, of course, we've had 3 years of use of HA. But we could lose people in the science. So they want to know, what's real? Is this for real? Well, it's real for Tom, who writes to us, a pharmacist now from Santa Cruz, California, 70 years of age, participating in the Hawaii Ironman contest in Kona, Hawaii, this past year, 70 years old. He said this new HA formula for the joints did a great job. Now, certainly a pharmacist would know. Here's John writing to me and saying, you know, at age 55, boy, when I tried HA, I'm now back to playing full court basketball with the 20-year-olds, and I've even begun to jog again. These are the kinds of reports that we hear.
0: Let me ask you a question here. You mentioned glucosamine, and there's another one out there that's pretty popular, MSM. How does this HA stack up against those other ones? The other ones, you have to take them for a while before you even see any results.
1: You do, and most of these are very positive dietary supplements. They certainly have lots of benefits. Glucosamine takes quite a while to kick in. MSM is a wonderful sulfur compound. And again, it's an anti-inflammatory, as are many things like fish oil. So these are all wonderful, but they're not dealing with the origin of the problem. The origin of the problem is the loss of cushioning in the joint. And if we can just replace this, if we can find a way to get that cushioning back, that's what we call youthfulness. That's what we had when we were young. Here's David writing to me from New York, 25 years, looking for something that would help support his lower back. And, of course, he said, I can't believe it now. He says, I can't thank you enough for this product. People have tried all the alternatives. They've searched everywhere else, Pat, and they haven't heard of hyaluronic acid.
0: Now, the reorder rates on HA sort of tell me that things are phenomenal. The product works. The study shows how. But what are the customers saying? What are they telling you? Candidly, what are they saying to Bill Sardi?
1: If the horses come back to the trough, there must be good water there. It's amazing to me how people say, just keep sending this. It's wonderful. It changed my life. Here's Lorraine saying, I can't believe it, but I'm able to run. I love it. Run 5 miles a day. My skin, nails are great. Telling everybody about it. These are online. You can go see some of these comments. Purity Products has it online where people just log in and tell you. These aren't edited in any way. Here's Brent writing, says, no one at Purity Products made an outlandish claim about HA joint formula, but 3 days after I started taking it,

0: I noticed the difference. This stuff really works. It's your own personal discovery. That's why Purity Products wants you to have this bottle. You call. Nobody's going to hound you. You call that number. They're going to send you a bottle, a full month supply, and you can do it without any risk. You just kick in a few bucks, and you're going to experience this for yourself. Like the people who've written in and said all these wonderful things. Here's Harold, 85th year, he says. I'm in. He says, I'm doing very well on HA. Thank you very much. Here's Jasmine saying, my face looks moist and youthful, and I'm getting people asking me about it. What am I taking? Of course you will.
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2: 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How's it taken? 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How much do I need to take every day?
0: It's a capsule. 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Purity Products wants you to get this new HA joint formula risk-free, and you're going to get this new HA joint formula with this new hydrox molecule from the olives, the stabilizing antioxidant, along with the HA, it works wonders. I don't know how I can convince your audience of this, Pat, but to read these wonderful letters, tell them that this works. It worked for my dog. It's worked for my mother-in-law. It worked for my brother. These are real stories from real people who tell us that it worked for them. And I know people want to know there's good science behind it. I went all over the world. I went to Japan. I called researchers in laboratories all over the world to write a whole book, get hundreds of references before we began to realize even that HA was safe to use, effective. It's really a wonderful dietary supplement. You haven't heard about it yet, but you will. It'll be on the front page of Time magazine in due time. In the meantime, what about you? 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
2: Bill, let's talk about some of the visible signs of aging and how this HA formula from Purity Products addresses these signs?
0: Well, certainly when we look in the mirror, when we see, well, let's say we're twin brothers, if we're looking, one of us ages faster than the other, how do we know that? And we're looking at our hair, we're looking at our skin, how smooth it is. You're losing HA. That's what your body's telling you. How do you get it back? Just think, there is a way. And Purity Products, taking all the risk out, all of the issues about you coming up with the dollars and everything, they just want you to try it, because we're talking about replacing an all-natural molecule in your body. You can take this. Thousands have. And so they've pioneered the way. You need to be added to the list. If you're taking glucosamine, well, try HA. And you're going to find the kind of results that we're talking about here on the air. And you can do it without any risk. All you're going to do is help Purity Products with a little bit of the cost, and you are going to get a bottle of this new HA joint formula with this new hydrox molecule as well into it to help trigger your body to make more HA. Losing HA and aging are equivalent to the same thing. How do you get it back? How do you get this wonderful youth molecule? There certainly is one. Ponce de Leon was right. The fountain of youth, the body is 72% water, but it needs to be held into a cushioning gel. No, this isn't going to cause water retention. No, it doesn't increase any kind of problems like that. It's all natural. You had a lot more of it when you were young. You just need to get a little bit of it back. I know the more, Pat, that I say good about this, people find it unbelievable.
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2: From the News Radio 570 WSYR Newsroom, I'm Barry V. Someone tried to rob the Sunoco gas station on Genesee Street in Camillus last night. Police responded a little before 9. The suspect was still in the store, and after a brief standoff, the suspect taken into custody. There were no reported injuries. Police investigating gunfire that rang out yesterday afternoon in East Syracuse. Shots were reported fired at Tully Waters Parkway and Enterprise Parkway. No word if anyone was hit, and no reported arrests. 690 eastbound will be reduced to one lane between I-81 northbound ramp and exit 17. That's Teal Avenue. Starting tomorrow at 9, it'll run till 3, and it'll run all week long. The work is part of the I-81 viaduct project. And the Buffalo Bills won their preseason opener 29-14 over the Panthers in the debut of Highmark Stadium. Our next news in 30 minutes. Breaking news anytime. I'm Barry V on News Radio 570 WSYR.
3: A Pacific storm. I'm Paul Stevens, Fox News. A Category 1 hurricane continuing to lash Hawaii with heavy rain and strong winds, raising the threat of dangerous flash flooding and mudslides. Fox's Chanley Painter.
4: Hawaii is bracing for the worst as Hurricane Lala lashes the state with heavy rain, strong winds, and rough surf. The Category 1 storm is packing maximum sustained winds of 75 miles per hour. It's threatening severe flooding, wind damage, mudslides, and dangerous storm surge. Right now, Lala is skirting just southwest of Hawaii's Big Island, and it is not expected to make landfall.
3: And the National Hurricane Center saying the hurricane is also not expected to exceed Category 1 status. Ukraine launching a massive drone attack across Russia today, Sunday, with at least six people reported dead. Russia's defense ministry saying its forces destroyed more than 800 Ukrainian drones overnight. Hundreds of drones targeting the Moscow area, where officials say an 83-year-old man died after a drone hit his home. Another attack sparked a large warehouse fire near the capital. Five more people killed in Russia's Rostov region as those drones hit several towns and targets. What's next for Luigi Mangione following his stunning admission in court?
5: More court appearances await the 28-year-old. After pleading guilty to two federal stalking charges last Friday, Mangione is set to face sentencing on December 18th. Federal prosecutor Jamie McDonald said that he'll be seeking life imprisonment. Following his guilty pleas, Mangione admitted to fatally shooting UnitedHealthcare CEO Brian Thompson on December 4, 2024. The University of Pennsylvania grad is scheduled to appear in court on September 8th as he's facing state charges, including second-degree murder. His defense filed a motion to dismiss the charges due to New York's double jeopardy statute. Laura Cantor, Fox News.
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0: 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Weather.
6: Mostly cloudy thunderstorm for this afternoon. High today 81. Cloudy and humid. A shower and thunderstorm early tonight. Low 69. Breaks of sun tomorrow. Humid. A passing shower and a high 78. Partly cloudy for tomorrow night. Low 65. Sun and clouds. Less humid day on Tuesday. High Tuesday 82. Wednesday, partly sunny. Shower and thunderstorm. High 77. From the Stellar Roofing Weather Center, I'm Steve Williams.
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11: Welcome in, ladies and gentlemen. This is the 2026 summer edition of The Local Show. I'm your host, Tom Sokosho Jr., along with my friend and co-host, Steve Roberts. In every episode, we dive into captivating conversations with Syracuse's movers and shakers, like business owners, top executives. 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We are broadcasting from the Zoe Advertising Studios, and they're brought to you by Victory in Motion, the home of knee repair, not knee replacement. So you can see us on YouTube as well. Just look up Zoe Advertising. Steve Roberts is here in all his glory, so that's worth the price of admission.
12: Well, I just want to announce that summer's over, the fair's next week, and it's going to snow. Just thought I'd bring that all. It took so long to come, and then zip, there it goes, Tom.
11: Well, that's why people want to leave.
12: That's one of the reasons
11: they want to leave. It's so short, and the high taxes and all that.
12: And you squeeze off the ends. Like, you know, sometimes you get some days in the spring. And you know what? And September and October are generally beautiful.
11: I played a wedding reception one time we booked up in Old Forge. And it was around September. And it was beautiful.
12: Oh, yeah.
11: Like, several days beautiful right in a row. And then we went up to play the wedding reception. And it was all sunny. But at night, it went down to like 30 degrees.
12: Oh, yeah.
11: And we were in the tents. And it was the coldest thing ever.
12: It's funny. You made me think of it back when you and I were, well, I was shooting weddings back in the 80s and stuff. I remember going up to Old Forge and shooting weddings and things.
11: They had some beautiful stuff up there. Nice venues. We got a good show all packed up for you, though. Stick around, because we're going to talk with John Tomino again. He's the co-founder of In My Father's Kitchen. Rick Rarick is going to stop by and talk to us about Matthew 25 Farm. Mark Roberts stops by, executive VP and co-founder of Staff Leasing.
12: My cousin.
11: Yes, your cousin from another family. Kevin Meeker is an Onondaga County legislative candidate in the 2nd District. And then Todd Cruikshank stops by, the owner of the Pond and Rock Shop. Nancy Horgan is the owner of Ballywick Market and Cafe. I've always wanted to know about them. I drive by it.
12: I've been there a bunch of times.
11: Yeah, I just always drive by because I'm on my way to Auburn or something. You know? Matt Costi, the owner of Wild Birds Unlimited. I can ask him why I've had no birds this year.
12: He's an excitable guy about birds.
11: Yeah. He's got a great little store over there. And Dwayne Barkins is a licensed funeral director at Ferone & Son Funeral Home. And we'll wrap the show up with him. And right now we say good morning to John Tomino. How are you?
13: Hey, guys. It's great. You know, summer does go by quick. I think it's because we put so much stuff on our calendars to pack it in. So you're going from an event to an event to an event. And next thing you know, summer's over.
12: That's a really good point. Yeah. But what's the alternative? Don't go anywhere.
13: No, right. Time goes slow.
11: So In My Father's Kitchen, you have a product line that is pretty diverse with sauce and coffee and various things that you sell.
13: Yeah.
11: And all that to support the cause. So let's tell people what the cause is.
13: Yeah, the cause is helping us do direct street outreach to the chronically homeless in Syracuse. Those are the individuals that are living in campsites, abandoned buildings, under bridges, those folks you see panhandling throughout the community. And when you engage with us, whether it's purchasing those sauce or making donations, you're helping us do that work that we're doing.
11: Yeah. And I think that in the summertime, more people are inclined to stand on the corners.
13: Correct.
11: And if they're chronically homeless, they can bear it a little better, except when it's blazing hot.
13: Yeah.
11: Let's talk about what people experience when they see your people on the corners.
13: Yeah.
11: You talk about them being invisible. And I had an encounter the other day that I was really uncomfortable. Hmm. And I want to know, maybe you could give people advice on how to handle it and
12: why were you
11: how to think about it. Well, I'm in my Mustang, first of all.
12: Okay.
11: And you know, my windows are down, my music is blasting, and I'm trying to be positive in my head. I've had a hard work day. I go from one work to another work, so I'm always work.
12: Yeah.
11: And I'm thinking, you know, I'm doing what God put me here for. I'm feeding my family. I'm doing what I got to do. And I pull up to the corner with my windows down and aligned perfectly with the girl on, you know, Hiawatha Boulevard.
12: I know the girl you're talking about.
11: And she's like almost in my car with me, you know, and she's, she's waving, and I wanted to say, I know John Tomino, don't look at me badly, you know?
13: Yeah.
11: But I didn't know what to do.
13: Wave back.
11: Well, I did. So, I kind of like half-heartedly kind of waved. That's all.
13: So like, I take the pressure off of, yeah, and I think that's the, I always say that if you're that car that's right there next to the person, it's really awkward, yeah. Right? So, but it doesn't mean you're obligated to have to hand them money or something. You just cordially wave and smile, yeah. and that's it. And then you just keep looking forward. You know, they're looking at the next car. If you do the wave, you're not in their preview anymore. They're looking for the next person that might go by.
11: Well, I almost wanted to put her in the vehicle and say, can I take you somewhere? Right. Can I get you a meal?
12: What do you do with your heart? That's a great point, Tom.
13: Yeah, well, I think that two things. First of all, you guys have us on the program, and we so appreciate it, so we can become the voice for the voiceless. So you could say, like for yourself, you know that you're doing something by enabling me to be this voice, so you are participating,
11: right,
13: in the process.
11: I'm trying.
13: Right. And if you are someone who really wants to do something, you could have a Ziploc bag, gallon size bag, with some things in your Mustang, in the glove box, and if you're at that encounter, you could say, hey, I have something here, would you like it?
12: What kind of things should be in that bag?
13: So summer, think of the season you're in. So candy's a big deal, a pair of socks, I say bottled water could be challenging because if it's in your car it could get hot, you know what I mean? So wet wipes, deodorant, just simple little things, a nice little maybe note if you wanted to put a personalized note in there, and then you offer someone something out the window and then you've done it. But if you don't have to do, you don't have to do that, and if you don't want to do that, you can still wave and be cordial.
12: But you would say never give them $10 because it's going to the wrong place.
13: I encourage not to give money. You know, the other thing too, it's like it's that feeling that you're talking about.
11: Yes,
13: we have that going down the street on the sidewalk, and you see someone coming towards you. Mm. You look down, you look at your phone, we look away. So it's not just with someone who's panhandling; it's just common nature now that happens, and that's a bad thing.
12: But on the street, I would feel even more vulnerable. Like someone's coming towards me and they're asking for money. Now I don't have the car between me and them.
13: No, but I mean not even someone who's panhandling. I'm just saying someone who's walking down the street.
11: That's one of the things they tell you in New York City. Never make eye contact.
13: Right. And that's what just regular Joe Schmoes walking around. Because we're so islands to ourselves now. But I think I always say to myself, when I feel uncomfortable in a situation, I go inside myself and say, why am I feeling uncomfortable?
12: Real quick, tell us. You're going to be at the fair, right?
13: We're going to be at the fair. At the end of the month, 28th, 29th, and 30th, Horticulture Building, sampling our Taste and See pasta sauce. We have a wonderful opportunity. Come say hello, buy some sauce.
12: That's the best building ever because New York State Maple's in that building.
13: So come on in, support the work that we're doing. And if you have any questions, I like hard questions, come ask me those questions at the fair.
11: Well, I always have hard questions for you.
12: That was a good one.
13: Those are great.
12: What Tom said is true. So the solution, and I know you love on people. Recently, you've got some people off the streets, right?
13: Yeah, in the month of July, we had six people coming off the streets. That's 480 people now in 15 years. That woman that you're talking about, she's been matched, so hopefully this month she gets in.
12: Oh, right. So they're not just going to a shelter. These are people that are in the process.
13: In our apartments.
12: And have been part of, and that's not just a room. That's amazing. In myfatherskitchen.org, right here in Syracuse, I know you take money if they want to donate.
13: myfatherskitchen.org.
12: You're not going to say no. John Tomino, I appreciate you joining us today.
13: Thank you, guys. Appreciate you. Enjoy the fair, everyone.
11: Rick Rarick is coming up next. He's the board chairman of Matthew 25 Farm and representing Onondaga Grown right here on the local show on 570 WSYR.
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0: It's your local show with Tom and Steve. Thank you for joining us. We do appreciate you hanging out with
1: us. You know, Tom.
0: Yes.
1: There's another local show.
0: I do know, Tom.
1: Is it like, I don't know, I say California, somewhere far away. I was looking up something and usually I'm a local show. I'm like,
0: right.
1: Wait a minute.
0: Local show?
1: They call it local show. We kind of use
0: really?
1: It's somewhere far away. I don't know. I didn't look at it because it can't, clearly it's not as good as what we do.
0: Yeah, right.
1: But it was like, wow. Because even in the naming protocol, you know, we were like, okay, 8-9 years ago, almost going on, we were like, okay, we're going to name it. There's this local show. What are we going to call it?
0: Yeah.
1: I just remember you looked at me and go, like, basically, shut up. Just call it the local show. I went, okay. Because we were trying to get clever.
0: Sometimes the simplest way to do things is...
1: Yes,
0: the easiest.
1: That's what they always told me in school.
0: If you watch The Social Network there with the story of Mark Zuckerberg, and he was calling it the Facebook.
1: Oh,
0: and
1: okay.
0: Then the other guy came along and said, just call it Facebook.
1: There we go. Oh, yeah. So the joke, is because some people will call it the Facebook kind of as a joke.
0: Well, as a joke.
1: I didn't even know that was
0: the YouTube.
1: Right. Well, the local show is on, and the Onondaga Grown folks are coming here today.
0: That's right. Rick Rarick is back with us. He's the board chairman of Matthew 25 Farm. How are you there, buddy?
2: I'm excellent. Thank you for having me back on the show.
0: Thank you for being here. Explain to me where the farm is again. I don't know if I got it right. Is it near, like, Ballantyne and...
2: We're down in
0: Valley
2: Tully,
0: Drive.
2: New York.
0: Oh, no, you're in Tully. Okay, yes. You're the one in Tully. Okay.
2: Yes, we're located in Tully, New York, just off of Route 80.
0: Yeah. Well, I've gone up there many, many times.
1: So Dave Knapp's world down there.
2: Yeah. Oh, yeah.
1: Yeah, down in that territory, you know.
0: So if I'm going up Route 80 past Saunders and all that, how far away are you from Saunders?
2: If you're leaving Tully heading towards Otisco, we're about halfway.
0: Oh, yeah. So, that's way, way down then. Mm-hmm. Yeah.
1: Right. How big is the farm?
2: It's 35 acres.
0: That's pretty big.
2: Yep.
1: Okay. So back up a little bit. How did this start?
0: Yeah.
1: Tell us about...
0: And why the name?
1: Yes.
2: Well, Matthew 25, verse 35 says, "For I was hungry and you gave me something to eat."
1: There you go.
2: It was back in late 2008 when my brother told me that he had a vision of this farm we were going to start together. And I told him he was a crazy person because we didn't have any money.
1: Was that the first time you told him he was a crazy person?
2: No.
1: Okay. He's your brother.
2: Yeah, he's my brother. He's been told he was crazy probably his whole life.
1: Okay, here we go. Yeah.
2: But my brother has always had great dreams, visions, and ideas. And then months later, he told me about it again and again. And I kept poking holes in the idea. And sure enough, within 6 months, there was land, there was money, and we were off and running.
0: Wow.
1: Now, your mom's part of this, right?
2: Yes.
1: So how did she get dragged in, or was she like cracking the whip? How'd this happen?
2: Mom definitely got dragged in. But my mother is one of those people. She's a wonderful woman. She has a hard time saying no to people. So when someone asks her, "Would you like to join the Matthew 25 Farm Board?" Yes, she's on board.
0: Yeah.
2: Yes.
0: So was the intention always to be a nonprofit?
2: Yes.
0: Okay.
2: From the beginning. Yes, the idea was always to provide free, fresh fruits and vegetables to those in need, to those who couldn't grow it themselves.
0: I see.
2: Mm-hmm.
0: And how does that happen? Because people usually who don't have the means to purchase the food don't have vehicles, or they don't have access to faraway places.
2: Absolutely. We work with our local food pantries and organizations such as Assumption Food Pantry.
0: Okay.
2: We work with Clear Path for Veterans. We go through 5 different counties and 38 different food pantries. For the most part, the food pantries come to us, pick up the food, and then those in need get it from the food pantries directly. If a family is in need, they're welcome to come right out to the farm, and we will give it to them. And of course, we're always willing to work with people. If somebody doesn't have a car or doesn't have transportation, we can find you transportation. We can find somebody to help deliver food to either their house or their food pantry.
1: Wow, because you're on the way to nowhere. Where
2: yes.
1: A farm. So it's not like you're at a convenience store area or anything like that. Do you deal with a lot of folks that aren't English isn't their first language? Because poverty and those things sometimes run in the same space.
2: In the past, we have more recently, no. We used to work with RISE through their CRAP program, mm-hmm. Syracuse Refugee Agricultural Partnership Program. But they got their own farm a few years ago, and we haven't seen as many of them since. But in the past, yes, we're willing to work with everybody. Just because we're a Christian not-for-profit doesn't mean that we only give to other Christian organizations. we're willing to give to people of any religious affiliation.
1: Okay, so you'll help everybody, which is
2: absolutely
1: great. So what are you growing out there? I mean, you got a whole lot of acres, 35 acres, is that what you said? Mm-hmm. What's growing?
2: Currently, we're harvesting cabbages, summer squash, zucchini, tomatoes, cucumbers. We have potatoes. And then later in the season, we will get a lot of apples. We get tons and tons of apples in the fall.
1: Wait. So there's apple trees. So apple trees are, you know, they just kind of show up, right? You have the apple trees. They're there for a long time. Yes. Where the other crops you mentioned have to be planted and harvested every year. Who's doing the planting and the pulling it out and pulling the weeds and running the tractors and this kind of stuff?
2: Well, that's a great question. We have a wonderful organization of volunteers who come out and help us in the mm-hmm. springtime. Every year, for example, at the end of May, Liberty Mutual comes out.
1: Oh, wow.
2: And they help plant our hoop houses, which are just essentially greenhouses. And then we have different church organizations. We've had Abundant Life come out to the farm. We've had different youth groups and different, you know, maybe some homeschool kids and stuff like that.
1: Okay, so are you open to accepting more volunteers?
2: Absolutely. We're always looking for volunteers, whether it is planting in the springtime or harvesting this time of year. We're always looking for extra hands.
1: All right, so the Matthew25farm.com, you can find out where it is and everything like that.
2: Absolutely.
1: So you said greenhouses. So I think our growing season is like 5 minutes, Tom, here in Syracuse. So are you starting, like in the winter, are you sitting around watching football, or what are you doing?
2: Well, there's a lot of football watching in the wintertime, for sure. My fandom to the Buffalo Bills is well known and well documented. But we start, because of our greenhouses, we're able to start just over a month before everybody else.
1: Well, who's everybody else?
2: Well, let's say, for example, at my home garden, I'm able to plant my tomatoes at my house at the end of May.
1: Okay.
2: At the Matthew 25 farm, we plant them at the end of April.
1: Okay.
2: So we get a jump start on everybody else who's growing locally.
1: So these are all in the greenhouses?
2: Yes.
1: So now you got to take them and put them in the ground at some point,
2: right? Well, they're actually planted in the ground in the greenhouse. They're called a hoop house. I call them a greenhouse because people don't know what a hoop house is.
1: What's a hoop house?
2: It is essentially a greenhouse on steroids.
1: Okay, tell us about it.
2: Describe it. It's just a very long building with a double layer of plastic on the top, which gives you an extra layer of insulation.
3: Right.
2: And when the sunlight shines, which, you know, in Syracuse can be
1: right.
2: questionable. Right. The building heats up incredibly well. And the nice thing is, it's an automatic building. So if the building gets too hot, the sides roll up for you.
1: Wait, like automatically? Programmatically?
2: Mm-hmm. Yeah. And we're able to control our temperature. We're able to control the amount of water that goes on the plants, which is important as well. For example, at the end of July, we had 2.6 inches of rain in one day.
1: Okay.
2: That doesn't affect the plants that are growing inside our hoop houses.
1: Yep. Okay. So a lot of things are in these hoop houses?
2: Mm-hmm. Yes.
0: And how are you involved with Onondaga Grown?
2: Onondaga Grown has been supporting us for many years with different grants that we've written, and basically them helping us to get the word out about the Matthew 25 farm to the community, just like you're doing today.
1: Okay. Great. So, hey, right here, Onondaga Grown, it's fresh. It's local. It's here. And they got hoop houses, Tom. I didn't know it. Now I know what a hoop house is. Matthew25farm.com. What a great place to give, be part of, volunteer your company, volunteer your family. Hey, if you're homeschooling, get your kids out there and help. So we appreciate you joining us today, Rick.
2: Thank you so much.
0: Mark Roberts is coming up next, Executive VP and co-founder of Staff Leasing. 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
20: From the News Radio 570 WSYR newsroom, I'm Barry V. A man is in custody after a brief standoff with police at the Sunoco gas station on Genesee Street. The man last night attempted to rob the station, threatening staff with explosives and claiming to have a knife. Police arrived to find the man still at the station. He was arrested. No one was hurt. Gunfire reports in East Syracuse yesterday afternoon. No one reported hurt in the incident at Tully Waters Parkway and Enterprise Parkway, and there were no word if anyone was arrested. Josh Allen saw limited action and threw a touchdown pass to Keon Coleman in the Buffalo Bills' 29-14 win in the debut of the new Highmark Stadium in their preseason opener. The Bills play preseason game number 2 this coming Saturday in Cleveland. Our next news in 30 minutes. Breaking news anytime. I'm Barry V on News Radio 570 WSYR.
21: Fox News, I'm Ann Carrick. Hurricane Lala pounding Hawaii with torrential rain and dangerous winds. Fox Weather's Katie Byrne.
22: One spot right outside of Hilo on the Big Island has already picked up more than 3 feet of rain.
21: Power is out to nearly 70% of the Big Island. Experts say the worst is yet to come. Heavy rain in Indiana has killed at least 5 people, 90 people with pets rescued yesterday. Some areas of Indiana getting 11 inches of rain this week. Fox Weather's Adam Klotz.
23: We still have that stationary front, but finally a little bit of movement from some of the heaviest rain. Yes, it could still rain, but that heavy, heavy rain beginning to work its way a little more off towards the east. So the heaviest rain today probably shifting more towards the mid-Atlantic. You're still seeing some heavy rain, but really think Pennsylvania getting down towards D.C.
21: A flood watch remains in effect this morning. 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
2: Mostly cloudy, thunderstorm for this afternoon, a high today 81. Cloudy and humid, a shower and thunderstorm early tonight, low 69. Breaks of sun tomorrow, humid, a passing shower and a high 78. Partly cloudy for tomorrow night, low 65. Sun and clouds, less humid day on Tuesday, high Tuesday 82. Wednesday, partly sunny, shower and thunderstorm, high 77. From the Stellar Roofing Weather Center, I'm Steve Williams.
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1: Wandered in. Wandering.
0: People might make a mistake and press WSYR. I don't know. Geez, I'm here.
1: I told you. I was up at Watertown here a few weeks ago, and we wandered into the mall. So my wife bought movie tickets online, but she got the wrong time. And I don't have to worry about picking on her because she doesn't listen to the show, so I can say whatever I want. So
0: you thought it was one time.
1: So we had an hour to kill.
0: Oh, okay.
1: So we, in Salmon Run Mall,
0: Hey,
1: it was like stepping back into 1995 at Shopping Town.
0: Did they have an Orange Julius up there?
1: Those kinds of, you know, and it was very chill, and you were just kind of wandering, and like, what about that? It was actually real enjoyable, and it felt like a step back in time, and they were like, you know what, this isn't bad, so it was kind of nice.
0: I miss the malls, the simple malls.
1: Pavone, there's always a Pavone pizza. We had our friend from Pavone's on a few weeks ago. You know, it's like,
0: I miss that. Hey, Victory in Motion, the home of knee repair, not knee replacement. Talk a little bit about that.
1: Five seconds. Yes, 5 seconds.
0: Time's up.
1: Stop your complaining. Yes, it hurts. Yes, they told you need surgery. Maybe you don't.
0: Right.
1: Call Victory in Motion, 685-7544. Dr. Mark Petropoli, the real deal. You know, this isn't like a voodoo anything. This guy's a surgeon, but guess what? You might not need surgery. And a lot of people, if you go on the victoryinmotion.com, you'll see people saying, hey, they told me I had bone on bone. You might not have to. Give them a call. Go to the website. Stop your complaining and get yourself fixed. How's that?
0: Excellent. Good job. victoryinmotion.com. Mark Roberts is with us right now. He's the executive VP and co-founder of Staff Leasing. How are you, Mark?
2: I'm doing fabulous. You know, you talk about wandering in.
0: Yeah.
2: In Steve's case a few times, I've seen him stumble in.
1: And it wasn't because of alcohol.
2: It's just the way he walks.
0: It's like watching a baby giraffe. Mark, you've been involved with Staff Leasing as the co-founder for how many years now?
2: Wow. It's 37 years we've been doing this.
0: Goodness. You know a little bit about HR, and you know a little bit about how businesses run.
2: Yeah, we do. And we've been doing it for so long, it's interesting. And I think we talked about this before, the fact that when we started, it was payroll comp benefits.
0: Right.
2: And HR was more of like personnel back then. And now it's HR, payroll comp benefits, because there's so many new rules and regulations and laws and things that come about all the time. But
0: what does HR encompass nowadays, if you want to get specific, so that businesses know what your services are?
2: Oh my gosh, it's everything from the handbooks, job descriptions, onboarding, termination, you know, all of the.
1: So you fire people?
2: Well, we don't necessarily fire them, but we make sure that they are terminated in a proper fashion, whether it's a layoff or it's something that there's reasons behind it. So the warning notices and everything else that go along with that are properly done.
1: Is there like in the HR manual, is there a whole list of things you can't say?
2: Well, that's the whole sexual
0: harassment. Steve doesn't pay attention to any of that.
2: That's the whole, you know, sexual harassment training.
1: But even thing that's but be that, even beyond that, like, I mean, you know.
2: I don't know if it's necessarily written. A lot of it's common sense, but I know that you can get in a lot of trouble with that. So, but you certainly do have to be careful with what you're doing. So.
0: As we expand with commerce in the area via, you know, Micron and then supporting businesses and all that, that's really going to be big opportunities for your business because
2: you
0: can help all these small businesses.
2: Yeah, there's a ton of small businesses that will be supporting Micron, you know.
0: What is what size businesses do you help?
2: We've got clients with 2 or 3 employees, and we've got clients with over 300 employees.
0: Beautiful.
2: So we've got a wide range of what we do, and all of it's the same thing. For a small business to be able to go out and get the benefits and shop for them and put it all together and manage them. And
1: is that what a PEO is?
2: It's a professional employer organization. So it's grouping all of our different clients together, giving us the buying power to be able to get the benefits.
1: So it's really staff HR. The leasing thing, maybe someone's confused. It's really your staff HR. So if a company is, maybe they're putting a trucking company and they came in and they're working with Micron or something, you could help with the benefits, help with the payroll, and help with the HR stuff. That's the thing that people go, HR, and they never talk about HR and go, yay. They always kind of cry a little. Is that fair?
2: Absolutely. And it's interesting because when we go into clients and chat before their clients, when we go into prospects and sit and meet with them and go over and review things with them and explain, they're like, wow, wow, you know, this is taking things to the next level for them, which is really important. And a lot of the times they're saying, well, why isn't everybody doing this? And we're saying, yeah, they should. Right.
1: Why isn't everybody doing it?
2: It's, you know, a lot of people, they just don't quite understand it. They worry about losing control, but actually they're gaining more control because they've got somebody now that's making sure things are done properly. Yeah. The communication with the employees is a lot better. So, but it's just a matter of education. They can save money on the benefits, too, because of our buying power. 5 health plans, 2 dental, life, vision, EAP, cancer insurance, long-term disability, short-term disability, 401k plan. You know, I mean, it's a full Fortune 500 benefit plan that is put together for them.
0: And you take the liability, too. So, in other words, if there's a mistake or anything, you're absorbing that. It's not the company's fault.
2: True. Yeah. You know, but it's co-employment. So they've got responsibilities, too. Sure, they're not just able to dump things onto us and expect us to. Yeah. If they're doing something wrong, we tell them they better fix it because we're not going to take the liability for somebody, you know,
0: Screwing up on purpose.
1: Are there geographic limitations to this?
2: Not really. We're in multiple states. But right now, we're really finding that expanding into different outlying areas from Syracuse. I mean, we've really been developing out in Oneida County, Utica area, and there's quite a bit of business out there that it's brand new. You get involved in the chambers and things like that out there, and all of a sudden, it's like, wow, we didn't know this existed.
0: I felt that way when I worked radio out there. It's like little big town.
2: It really is. But they're really doing a great job out in that area right now.
1: What would you tell someone that said, you know what, we've got a payroll company, we don't need any of the stuff you got? What would you tell them?
2: Well, they really do need what we've got because they are handling it one way or another right now. So it's either outsourcing payroll here, but then they've got to outsource the benefits over here. Then with the HR, they've got somebody that's been doing something else and maybe 3 or 4 people doing the HR within their organization. And with us is taking it to the next level. They've got a single source that's going to end up taking care of all of this for them.
1: Is there one thing that's more likely broken with people that aren't using a service like yours? Like you go in every time and you go, oh my gosh, fix this.
2: It's funny because it depends. Some people, it's benefits is the driving force. Other, it is all the compliance and HR. And part of what we find too is that for them to get the quality people that they're looking for, that's one of the things that we can really help with. That now they've got all of the benefits in place that can help them compete with these larger companies that are out there, even though they're a small business.
1: So if someone has the same job, pays the same, you can offer benefits, they can't, or it's a mixed match, they're more likely to retain and keep employees because they use you. Is correct. That what I think correct. I heard you say?
2: And we have very little turnover with our clients leaving. Very, very little.
1: Okay, so staff leasing, no, they don't lease staff. They're an HR company that help people. Staff leasing-PEO. Just put staff leasing, sir. You'll find it. These guys,
2: there we go.
1: They got lots of referrals and lots of people. Mark Roberts, we appreciate you joining us today.
2: Thanks so much.
1: And he's my cousin.
2: Yeah, well, not really what we say it is. Thanks.
0: Kevin Meeker is coming up next. Onondaga County legislative candidate in the 2nd District. We'll find out what his ideas are right here on the local show on 570 WSYR.
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0: It's the local show with Tom and Steve. Thank you for joining us. We appreciate your camaraderie.
1: How come it wasn't Steve and Tom? Why was it Tom and Steve? You're the one that did it. Why?
0: But it's funny. You do have some minions, and I know that Andrea always likes to put you first, like in some of the printed material.
1: I think she does that just to bug you.
0: Yeah.
1: Does it work?
0: She wants to see it. No, I don't care.
1: I'll have to work on that.
0: Right now, it's our pleasure to introduce Kevin Meeker, Onondaga County legislative candidate for the 2nd District. Then we're going to learn about why you're here and what you're doing. How you doing, buddy?
2: I'm doing wonderful. Thank you very much for having me. Yeah. This is a wonderful opportunity. Thank you.
1: Great. I hope you say that when it's done.
0: Yeah, right. Have you ever been in political life prior to this, or what have you been doing?
2: Yes, I ran in 2017 for Town of Clay Town Board, actually.
0: Okay, yeah.
2: And I was elected, I ran as an independent. And I was elected in 2018, and I served on the Town of Clay Town Board. And at that time, no one knew what Micron was.
0: Right.
2: Shortly thereafter. So I've been a supporter, and I will continue to support. It's going to do wonderful things to our area.
0: Sure.
2: And starting on the town board at the ground level, really having an opportunity to understand the process of what they do, how they're going to handle, how they give back to the community,
0: sure.
2: and how they're going to transform Onondaga County.
0: So I know that as a legislator, it's not full-time, right? Or is it?
2: Well, it's technically not full-time.
0: Right.
2: I can tell you that since there is a lot of work as a legislator, if you do the job the right way, it is full-time.
0: Okay. But do you have another profession that you were in for years?
2: I do. I'm a real estate broker by trade.
0: Oh, okay.
2: I've been a real estate broker for now just about 25 years.
0: Oh, okay. You have your own brokerage or you work for somebody?
2: Okay, great. I do.
0: Excellent. So will you continue to do that? And
2: I will always do real estate.
0: Yeah, yeah. Because, you know, that keeps you kind of on the pulse of what's happening in the community as well.
2: It definitely does. Yeah. Sure.
0: Okay. So what does a legislator do and what will you do if elected?
2: Well, what I do is I listen to people.
0: Yeah.
2: Okay. I get calls from people with a variety of different issues. It could be from a stop sign in their neighborhood going to people are pulling out of a parking lot on down 57 and we should have a no left turn sign there.
0: I
2: respond to people. At the same time as I respond to people, we make big decisions on the legislature. We decide if police officers are going, how we're going to fund body cameras, if the possibility of merging the jails will be one of our decisions to make. There's a multitude of decisions that are made of funding and how we fund the local government. And we make those decisions every day.
1: Yeah, and public safety is a big deal. And I know you're on the right side of things, running as a Republican, conservative. I'm going to say it, Tom. Maybe he will or he won't. Mm-hmm. I'm concerned that about public safety, the streets, letting it. Hey, we arrest you or we don't. I'm very concerned about that for the whole county. That's a big deal. Being able to firm up the things you're talking about with public safety.
2: It is a huge deal, and. We at the legislature kind of shape how that happens. Now, the sheriff plays a large role in that as
1: sure.
2: well.

0: And unfortunately, in the state of New York right now, some of the rules that the county has to follow are out of our hands.
1: Okay.
0: And it's not a good situation.
2: Right, right, right. But locally, having folks that want law and order, that are saying, you know what, we have to lock people up. Those are very, very, very important issues to me, because it feels like law enforcement. Yes, if I say, boy, I come down by Walmart where I live back behind Rivers Point, and that's in your area right there.
0: It is.
2: I come down and just about every day someone pulls in front of me and there's they don't see the traffic there. If I wanted to have a conversation, I would call you and have that kind of a conversation. Can you look at that? Were there accidents? That's a conversation I can have with you in my space. But in the county, in the overall county, the board is made up of 17? How many people on the board?
0: 17 legislators, correct.
2: Okay. And you'll be representing one of those, mine actually, saying, I want to stand for the right stuff and I want to hear you when you call. Is that fair?
0: Very fair. I couldn't say it any better than you just said.
2: Well, I never say anything well. That's Tom.
3: I didn't know what he was talking about. but I'm glad you found that interesting. Why are there so many legislators?
0: Well, it's broken down by by how many voters are in Onondaga County.
3: Okay.
0: So there is some mathematical out of my pay grade.
2: Tom can't do math.
0: Reason how they come up with that. There at one point in the county there was several more.
3: Wow.
0: But it's been reduced to 17 at
2: right,
0: this time.
2: Right. Now in the and I know in different districts of the 17, some of them are I'm going to say to the right of Magnarelli, lost people that I've known the names of that have had good reputations, yeah, and been replaced with people that are hard left. I'm going to say hard leaning socialist kind of folks. Am I making this up or is that what I see?
0: Oh, no, you're not making it up at all.
2: OK,
0: we have a problem right now where the Democratic Party is no longer.
2: OK,
0: they shouldn't even call themselves Democrats.
2: Even they're, locally, but nationally, yeah, I mean, yeah. I hear there's a struggle there, right?
0: There's a struggle nationally. There's a struggle at the state level. Mm-hmm. And there's a struggle right now here in Onondaga County. They don't view the future of the county the way I do.
2: OK,
0: they just don't.
2: How do you view the future of the county?
0: I view the future of the county as prosperous, moving forward, innovative. We're going to see change here that we've never seen in our lifetime.
3: Sure.
0: If you were to leave here and leave here today for 5 years and come back, you're not going to recognize the landscape of here. Right. And it's all in a good way.
3: Yeah.
0: We're going to have things that we've never had before. People are going to be able to walk from the Mets game to the farmer's market and end their day at the aquarium getting dinner.
2: Yeah.
0: That's never before been something we've had here in Central New York.
2: There's
0: going
2: cool.
0: to be things to do.
2: Right, right. And I know that we had Leslie English on, who's running in District 4, and we were talking with her, and she wants to create a place where her kids will come back to. And she shared the story where her child was far away in Texas, and she wanted to help create something that's worth coming back to, not some of the things and the way the wind's been blowing. So standing against the I guess the left, is that a fair statement?
0: Oh, we have to stand against the left. It's the far left. It's socialism is right here in Onondaga County.
2: Well,
0: we have to understand that. It's
2: yeah, but
0: here.
2: Somebody say, oh, you're just full. Yeah, you're just exaggerating. What would you say to that?
0: I would say watch or come down and see the meetings for yourself.
2: Okay.
0: Look at what's going on. Pay attention. Because if you just have to pay attention, you don't have to take my word for it.
2: Okay.
0: You'll see it. It's glaring.
2: Okay.
3: Yeah.
2: Okay.
3: And it's funny, those of us of a certain age know that the Democratic Party was definitely different years ago. My grandfather was a staunch conservative, but he was Democrat at one point, and it wasn't like it is now. You know what I mean? Then he became, conservative Republican.
2: Right. No, it's true. I mean, my parents, conservative, they would like, well, Mike Bregman's okay.
3: Yeah.
2: And he was a Democrat, and he did things, but it was when things were gray. They're not gray anymore.
3: No, they're
2: not gray anymore, are they, Kevin?
0: No, they're not gray at all. And I can share what you just stated. My grandfather was a conservative, born and raised on the North Side, was known as the mayor of the North Side, Joe DeLoya, and he was a Democrat.
3: Yeah,
0: and he raised me.
2: And, how about that?
0: But it's not the Democrat
3: it's not
0: of
3: the
0: today.
3: Same thing. Yeah,
0: it's just not even close.
2: But you and again, your story. You ran as an independent, so you've got that independent mindset. But you want to stand against what's happening in the county and speak to that and keep the county sound. Kevin Meeker, running in the 2nd District, Onondaga County. We appreciate you joining us today.
0: And I thank you for the opportunity.
3: Kicking off hour number two of the local show, we're going to have some gripping conversations with Todd Cruikshank. 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
22: From the News Radio 570 WSYR Newsroom, I'm Barry V. Someone tried to rob the Sunoco gas station on Genesee Street in Camillus last night. Police responded a little before 9. The suspect was still in the store, and after a brief standoff, the suspect taken into custody. There were no reported injuries. Police investigating gunfire that rang out yesterday afternoon in East Syracuse. Shots were reported fired at Tully Waters Parkway and Enterprise Parkway. No word if anyone was hit and no reported arrests. 690 eastbound will be reduced to one lane between I-81 northbound ramp and exit 17. That's Teal Avenue. Starting tomorrow at 9, it'll run till 3, and it'll run all week long. The work is part of the I-81 viaduct project. And the Buffalo Bills won their preseason opener 29-14 over the Panthers in the debut of Highmark Stadium. Our next news in 30 minutes. Breaking news anytime. I'm Barry V on News Radio 570 WSYR.
0: Hurricane Lala is pounding Hawaii with torrential rain and dangerous winds. I'm Ann Carrick, Fox News. The storm is far from finished despite narrowly missing direct landfall. Experts predict the worst yet to come, with some areas continuing to face power outages. Fox weather meteorologist Katie Byrne in Honolulu.
2: Hawaii Governor Josh Green is confirming that one person has died in a storm-related car accident over in the South Point area of the Big Island. One spot right outside of Hilo on the Big Island has already picked up more than 3 feet of rain, and lots of the hotels around here are preparing for the possibility of outages. They have flashlights ready for guests just in case, but we know already more than 100,000 customers have lost power in Hawaii. Most of those outages, of course, are over on the Big Island, where roughly 70% of customers who live there are without power and going into the overnight in the dark completely.
0: Those destructive hurricane force winds responsible for that 70% power outage on the Big Island. At least 5 people died as severe storms, heavy rain, and flooding hit Indiana. First responders rushing to rescue people from rising waters. Indianapolis Mayor Joe Hogsett.
15: I could not have imagined that we would ever see this flooding at a 30-year level, let alone beyond.
0: Hogsett is urging residents along the White River to evacuate. At least 95 people and 45 pets were rescued Saturday as floodwaters rose along the river in Indianapolis. A 19-year-old is under arrest after a shooting at Virginia State University early Saturday. 5 people were wounded. Officers found Cameron Harris of Henrico, Virginia, hiding inside a dorm room closet. Police say Harris is not a student at the university. 5 people ages 17 to 23 suffered gunshot wounds, one critically injured. The shooting happened outside campus dorms just after 1:30 Saturday morning. 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
20: 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Weather.
23: Mostly cloudy thunderstorm for this afternoon. High today 81. Cloudy and humid. A shower and thunderstorm early tonight. Low 69. Breaks of sun tomorrow. Humid. A passing shower and a high 78. Partly cloudy for tomorrow night. Low 65. Sun and clouds. Less humid day on Tuesday. High Tuesday 82. Wednesday, partly sunny. Shower and thunderstorm. High 77. From the Stellar Roofing Weather Center, I'm Steve Williams.
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1: and welcome in. This is hour number two of the local show. Get ready for some intriguing discussions with Todd Cruikshank. 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All on the local show. Steve's all strapped in. I know he's chomping at the bit. Ready to eat.
3: If you say so, Tom. I don't know.
1: All right. Todd Cruikshank's with us right now, owner of the Pond and Rock Shop. How are you, Todd?
4: Good morning, guys. How are you?
1: Good, good. So does your season of ponds and rocks and outdoor beauty, and koi fish, all of that, does that extend into the fall?
4: Oh, yeah. You know, the summer months, we're concentrating on just some basic maintenance with our service department.
1: Yep.
4: But in the fall, we do pick up because we do a lot of service work and get ready for the winter time.
1: Oh, okay.
4: But in the store, we're busy all year.
3: What does someone do in the winter? I mean, the pond freezes, or does it keep moving, or what is it that you're doing?
4: Well, we're hoping that everyone is putting aerators in the ponds and de-icers and things to keep the fish going if they have
3: fish. I heard you say hoping.
4: We're hoping. Not everyone does. Last winter was really tough, and people lost fish because they didn't do things properly. So definitely an educational piece on helping them to get their ponds in order.
3: So they don't move the fish inside?
4: Some people do.
1: Really?
4: Some people put them in their basement. They'll have huge tanks or somewhere. I've heard of people put them in their living room. I don't think that would be something I would do. But
1: when somebody goes into the Pond and Rock Shop, what's it look like? What kind of products are they going to see?
4: So we have landscape supplies. We have outdoor lighting. We have pond supplies, pond liner, pumps, aerators, fountains for large ponds, lots of different things.
1: Wow.
4: Decorative water features.
1: So it's something a little more unique than if I see some of the lighting at the big box stores, let's say.
4: Yeah, so we have five brands of professional outdoor lighting that we could help a homeowner or a contractor with and take them step by step to, you know, start to finish and installing a job, or we can help them with that.
3: So this is kind of like a hardscape, for lack of a better term, but more decorative than, I'm not sitting on
4: more
3: the barbecue grill.
4: Yeah. And we do. And honestly, we sell barbecue grills, and we have.
3: Oh, wow.
4: Yeah, we do. And we have a lot of boulders and rocks and bag gravel, decorative
1: really?
4: Bag gravel.
1: I didn't know you had boulder. I need a boulder.
4: Okay.
1: My wife and I were just talking about it. I said, we need a rock over here, a good size rock. Will you deliver?
4: We deliver it, and we can set it for you.
1: Okay.
4: Yeah.
3: Now, you got to put it in the Mustang.
1: I'm relatively strong. I could probably carry it from your place.
4: Yeah, I saw you on the Strongman competition last time.
3: Where are you putting a boulder, Tom?
1: Well, in some of our, our mounds.
3: In the front?
1: I mean? Yeah, in the front and in the back, we kind of need one too in one of the mounds. So.
3: Yeah, so you would, Tom can say, hey, I want to be approximately this size.
4: Correct.
3: And then you deliver it, drop it, maybe position it if there's a good.
4: Correct.
1: Yeah, that's nice. Yeah.
3: Well, that's wild. I didn't know who did that.
1: Yeah.
4: We'll do that. I'll be there tomorrow.
1: That's awesome. So if I come in, you won't pretend you don't know me.
4: I was going to charge you double.
1: Yeah,
4: right. But
1: I'm Tom. Who are you?
3: He's usually talking to doctors about trying to fix it.
1: Yeah, right.
3: So you got some big rah-rah here next weekend. Tell us about that.
4: August 22nd, Saturday, we have a customer appreciation day. So lots of fun stuff going on. We're going to have games and stuff for the kids. We're going to have maybe some food. I won't give away too much information.
1: Wow.
4: Sales throughout the whole day. So it'll be a whole event. We want the whole community to come and bring the whole family.
3: And just to be clear, I know where you are because I drive by every day. If coming down 41,
4: I see the
3: sign right.
1: Yeah, that's right.
3: Where 41 goes over Route 11.
1: Mm-hmm. Yeah.
3: Okay, right there by the U-Haul place.
4: Yes,
3: right?
4: We're at 5607 Business Ave in Cicero.
3: Yeah, so you turn back in there, and there's just some businesses, but you got lots of space. There's parking and everything. You're not getting tangled in. And when are you open? Like, when can people if they don't make it next Saturday?
4: Sure, we're open Monday through Friday 9 to 5, and Saturday 9 to 4.
3: Okay, and it's for the fall. Backing up to the fall, do people install stuff this time of year, or is it like, are they just mopping up?
4: No, I think you've got some maintenance stuff going on throughout the summer, but people's, projects are throughout the year. They might be rebuilding a waterfall or building a pond or looking for more fish or something like that. So, we can help with all that kind of stuff.
3: Yeah. Okay, because I'm a fisher guy.
4: Okay.
3: I've, Is it got to be the koi, or are there other fish that can sustain themselves in artificial or created water?
4: Yeah, we sell goldfish too. So there, you could do something like that, maybe a lesser investment, but just as pretty. As long as they're in enclosed water, we can't have them going into open waterways and stuff.
3: So if someone goes to the state fair and wins a goldfish, can they put...
4: You're not supposed to do that in New York State.
3: They can't give away fish anymore?
4: They're not supposed to, yeah. They're restricted species in New York State.
5: Oh, yeah. I didn't know
3: a goldfish is a restricted... Yeah. See, this is what you know the rules. Right. I don't know the rules.
4: Yeah. So you want to buy them from accredited, outfit like ourselves. Yes. So we're buying them from hatcheries, and they're treated fish, and they're not just a goldfish from the state fair or something.
3: So why wouldn't someone go online and go, I want a pond, and I want to do this, and I'm sure there's places that will ship you all kinds of stuff. Why use a local consultant business like yours versus just going Rambo online.
4: Right. Well, we can support you, right? From everything you need to, warranty stuff for a pump or something you bought. But we're there for ongoing support, and you can call us and we can help you out with a project. We do some consulting work, and we do some small installation work too.
5: Do you help with the design? Do you
4: Absolutely. Yeah, we can definitely help. No, I'm not going to get into CAD drawings, but we could definitely help with some basic design and elements and figuring out, how many gallons of pond is and what kind of filtration we need. And how many fish we can put in there.
5: But as a rule, you're not installers.
4: As a rule, we do a lot of service work.
5: Okay.
4: But we will help on small projects. We'll build some small ponds and small waterfalls. We won't get into anything pretty big.
3: Okay, so big thing. So can algae blooms creep up into people's little ponds they plant?
4: Always.
3: Or is that like a... What's that?
4: Always.
3: Wait. Always. See, I thought you were going to go, no, Steve, that's a dumb question. We've got... So explain that, because I don't know. Some people I hear, do you ever hear Tom, the beach was closed? I don't even know what that is.
4: So the algae blooms happen for a number of reasons. Temperature, water, a lot of rain can cause an algae bloom. Mm-hmm. Shallow water, people changing out the water in their ponds too often.
5: So specifically the blue-green algae, or are there other types of
4: algae? I think there's a lot of different types. I'm definitely not an algae expert, but there are types of algae. There's some string algae, there's green water, there's things
3: What was that word you just used?
4: String algae.
3: Wow, that's a good word.
4: Yeah. But we have natural bacteria that can help all those things too.
5: Okay.
4: So we don't get into selling chemicals, but we do a lot of bacterias and natural filtration that can help get rid of that kind
3: of
4: stuff.
3: So would that work if someone had an existing pond?
4: Yes.
3: Because there's a pond, Tom.
4: Yes.
3: When I go up, and I hope you're not listening, person that owns this pond, up on Henry Clay Boulevard, going up towards Micron, going up that way.
4: Mm-hmm. Yes.
3: And it's on the left. I see it, and there's a nice house there. And this pond looks like there has so much, you got to walk on it, and every year it just thicks up. I think, how would they keep that not from being funky?
4: Well, we can do a lot of water movement. We can do aeration. We can do a fountain in there, something that's going to move a lot of water.
3: And you could help with that.
4: Yeah, definitely help with that. I think you should show me where that is.
3: I can't. I've been going by it for 15 years, and I've always liked homes with ponds because and I look at it, but it just crusts over early. Yeah. And to me, it's sad because it would breed mosquitoes then, right, Tom, and all that kind of stuff.
4: And a lot of bacteria that we can put into that would really help to eliminate the algae and improve the water quality of the pond.
3: Okay, so if someone has a pond that's maybe it came with the place or whatever it is, you could help consult and say, here's how this would be healthier. Yes. If you want to hold fish, here's the chemistry you want to use. Mm-hmm. Here's what you don't want to use. Mm-hmm. Don't throw those pretty blue pellets in because that's whatever. Maybe they do.
4: Yeah.
3: All right. So pondandrockshop.com. I got that right?
4: Pondrockshop.com.
3: Pond. I threw the and in time. I went for so far. I didn't blow it yet on the show. 452-1908.
4: Correct.
3: I got the phone number right. 452-1908. Area 315, the big area code. Pond and Rock Shop, thanks for joining us.
4: Thanks, guys. Appreciate
5: and just to be clear, you can deliver all this stuff.
4: Right? I can.
5: Yeah, you got all the delivery.
4: I'll be over there next week for you.
5: Thank you very much. All right. Nancy Horgan is up next. She's the owner of Ballywick Market and Cafe. 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

0: We're back at it, and we're back into it. We are on the local show, and that means that you are on with us, and we do appreciate you hanging out. Steve's with us, too. Steve, you know, you haven't talked about fishing as much as you do, you know, in previous years.
1: Yeah, what's that all about? So I think it's... I don't have much to brag about, so I think I kind of the fish have not exactly.
0: Yeah.
1: So we're going to spend some more time in August up at camp. So I will theoretically catch more fish.
0: Right.
1: But
0: usually you would talk about your fishing not at on Lake
1: spring
0: Ontario.
1: Fishing.
0: Yeah. On the streams.
1: I really hadn't done
0: a lot of stream.
1: You get
0: fishing.
1: Involved in things, and I would do 9 Mile or right. Carpenter's Brook out the Elbridge Way and Millstone Creek and. I've caught a few fish on the golf course, and there are people listening. Let's see. Well, Mark Roberts early on the show.
0: Right.
1: I've got a whole series of pictures of fish I've caught on golf courses while I'm golfing.
0: People love when you do that.
1: Here's the deal. They're not waiting for me.
0: Okay.
1: I'm very, very, but
0: it
1: you're
0: just
1: right.
0: It looks weird.
1: Yeah, I got it. maybe.
0: Well, we have a new person on the show right now, and I'd like to introduce her, so try not to scare her away.
1: Yeah.
0: Her name is Nancy Horrigan. And she's the owner of the Ballywick Market and Cafe. How are you?
2: I'm good, thank you.
0: Good. I'm glad that's your market and cafe, because it's not my Ballywick.
2: No, it's not. I'm glad you understand the word.
0: Yeah, absolutely. So I you know, remember going to Auburn several times and looking over to the right, and there was, like, you know, nothing there. And then one day I went by, and there's this beautiful building being built, and then it turned into this, like, a Hallmark movie. It looked like a postcard. And I thought, geez, you know, that place is great.
1: Yeah.
0: I want to go. And I never went. I haven't gone.
1: Wait, you haven't been there yet?
0: No, I have not.
1: Shame on you, Tom.
2: Oh, no.
0: We're always in transit.
1: Well,
0: so.
1: Transit to the ice cream. I mean, granted, their food, their crafts, we'll talk about. They're amazing, but
0: they have great ice cream.
1: You're wasting away to nothing. Have some ice cream, Tom.
0: So tell me, what was your thought? Like, first of all, where did you grow up?
2: I grew up in Nedro.
0: In Nedro, okay. And then your husband, where'd you meet him?
2: I met my husband in South Onondaga, Onondaga Central.
0: Okay.
2: Rah, rah, rah.
0: Yeah.
2: And when you live in Nedro and you live in Navarino, you come together in South Onondaga and go to school.
0: And now the Horrigan name, I know that there's farmers out there, and
2: is
0: he of that?
1: It's all there is, Tom.
0: Yeah. Well, I know they're a big name in the farming world, so
2: we're the oldest of four brothers, and they all farmed.
0: Okay, great.
2: Two of us are still going.
0: What kind of farm?
2: Dairy and crop.
0: Dairy and crop.
1: So you're still doing dairy?
2: We are doing dairy across the road, but another person is responsible to milk the cows.
1: Oh, that's a good deal.
2: We're still doing the feed and the manure management.
0: How many head of cattle do you have?
2: Oh, we had up to about 3,000.
0: Oh, my goodness.
2: And that's young stock and old stock, you know, and milking cows.
1: Yeah,
2: and
1: Tom does manure management.
0: I don't manage it very well, especially as I'm getting
2: older. So,
0: I'm
2: a farmer.
0: Excellent. That's wonderful. So here you are farming. You've got plenty to do. What makes you think, hey, I'd like to open up a place, too, a store?
2: Well, my husband bought the farmland there that's up on the hill, and there was this nasty old barn that burned up down at the bottom of the hill, right on Route 5, with an old house from the 17th century.
0: Oh.
2: So he said, see what you can do with the front.
0: Mm-hmm.
2: So I was mowing the lawn, and I thought, aha, there's a good space there. That could be something that was used by others to sell their products that they make. Because I knew somebody had made cheese. I knew somebody who made yogurt. I knew somebody who made repurposed hats and mittens out of old sweaters. And I thought, wouldn't that be nice if we just had a place right here, didn't have to go someplace else to make that kind of stuff.
1: You did it. Remember, Tom, when her husband bought the farm, that was a bad thing? When somebody bought the farm, it had a different figure, had a different connotation.
0: Yeah, this is a
1: so
0: good one.
1: So there, right across from Tessie
0: Plastics is
1: before you get to Millstone Golf Course.
2: Yeah, they're good customers, both of them.
1: Oh, my goodness. In that sea of sunflowers that you see just prior here. How long before we're going to see sunflowers popping up?
2: Probably about 3 weeks we'll have our sunflower walk.
0: Do you have people come by and take pictures of it?
2: There with their best clothes on and have their picture
0: really?
2: Taken.
0: Oh, really? Okay. So it's a thing.
2: Oh, it's a thing. All right. They love it.
1: Well, so's the food. So talk about the food there, because Attorney Murphy from Safe Harbors and Trust, my golf partner, we've been stopping there. Good stuff. It's all from the neighborhood, right? I mean, this isn't stuff that's imported from faraway places.
2: Yeah, we have a fabulous cook. His name is Ron, and he's just got like 30-some years of stuff behind him.
0: Yeah, yeah.
2: Experience. He's wonderful. He's absolutely wonderful. And he's taught the staff how to do things the right way.
0: Yeah.
2: So we prepare fresh food. We got a good baker, fresh bakery stuff. We've got bread that they make.
0: Yeah.
2: We deal with all the local farms. We got tomatoes from a local farmer yet today.
0: Mm-hmm.
2: Blueberries from Weedsport.
3: Talk about the ice cream. Can I talk about the ice cream?
2: Oh, the ice cream. Well, we do buy a mix for the ice cream.
0: Sure.
2: But we make the ice cream right here in the store.
0: So you're not buying a brand name?
2: No, we don't buy a brand name. It's our own brand.
3: Tom.
0: That's something else.
3: You know, like I need ice cream. You go there. I had a sandwich. It had turkey and, I don't know, it was a medley of things with some goofy name that I don't remember, but it was delicious.
2: That's the Tweety, shortened from the plant Tweety.
3: Thank you very much. Oh, my gosh. So then we're like, you want ice cream? I don't know. Do you want ice cream? So Murphy orders like a kitty cone. I'm like, I need more than a kitty. I need dives. It is so good. I had, I think I had pistachio.
2: Yeah, we make all the ingredients that go into the ice cream then put it together. There are two ladies now that make the ice cream. They're wonderful. We got the recipe started by the original ice cream maker.
3: Yeah, and the staff there are just so, you know some places and they look and say, like, what do you want? You're bugging me.
0: That's every place.
3: You hire people that just, like, look in the eye. There's several young ladies and it feels like I'm home. It doesn't feel like...
2: A lot of people say that. They're a nice bunch of people. We've got ladies who are retired. We've got college kids. We got high school kids.
3: Yeah,
0: that's wonderful.
2: They are.
0: And so I would imagine that a lot of your food doesn't have all the preservatives and the
2: crap. No, they make everything fresh when you get it.
0: Jeez, that fantastic. I'm surprised are you packed all the time? Maybe you are.
2: Yeah, the business is really good. It's amazing. We got hurt in COVID because we just started, but the drive-through saved us.
3: Yeah, what's the deal with a hot dog? So they got things. Johnny's other
2: hot dogs.
3: I never think, and we've had Hoffman here. Patrick's been here from Hoffman. He's like, they're the best. I'm like, it's a hot dog, but you like brown it up, or you do something special with it.
2: I'm telling you, Ron taught everybody well.
0: Yeah,
2: that's a great job.
0: So you can get breakfast, lunch, and dinner there.
2: You can. Hots and eggs.
0: How late are you open?
2: During the week, we're open until 7, Monday, Tuesday, Wednesday.
0: Okay.
2: And then Thursday, Friday, Saturday, we're open until 9, mm-hmm. and Sunday until 5. Okay. We're open at 7 every day.
3: Yeah. But the crafty thing's in there. So you go in, and I've said before, it kind of feels like Cracker Barrel, Panera, kind of a mix.
0: Only all their stuff's imported from China to sell.
2: No. Everything we have is made in the USA, and it's very, very local.
3: And you walk in, you got those high little lofts thing. You sit there, it almost looks like there's a second floor. Is there a second floor? It's kind of...
2: There is that on the ends. Storage.
3: There is, but they have like a shadow box. I don't know what you call it.
2: Yeah, it's a good giant shadow box we decorate for all the seasons.
3: And it's just beautiful. And my mom's been out there, and she's all, have you been to that Ballywick place? It's out there. It's just, she goes there with her, 112-year-old friends, and they she loves it.
2: We have our regulars, and we love our customers. They're just so kind to all of us.
3: But right there on the main drag, but you don't have to be going to Auburn to go there.
0: Yeah,
3: I mean it's not that far. You get 695. You're over there from anywhere in 20 minutes.
0: Sure,
3: but worth a drive. Oh my gosh, you just made me hungry.
2: We'll have fresh sweet corn on the porch shortly too.
3: Tom, sweet corn.
0: And that's your favorite,
3: Steve,
0: right?
3: Yeah, sweet corn. Yeah. So Ballywick, Ballywick Market.com if they want to go there. But you know what? Just flip and go there. It's delicious. We appreciate you joining us today, Nancy.
2: Thank you.
0: All right. Matt Costi is coming up next, owner of Wild Birds Unlimited. We'll talk and get his story right here on the local show on 570 WSYR 106.9 FM.

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17: From the News Radio 570 WSYR Newsroom, I'm Barry V. Someone tried to rob the Sunoco gas station on Genesee Street in Camillus last night. Police responded a little before 9. The suspect was still in the store, and after a brief standoff, the suspect taken into custody. There were no reported injuries. Police investigating gunfire that rang out yesterday afternoon in East Syracuse. Shots were reported fired at Tully Waters Parkway and Enterprise Parkway. No word if anyone was hit, and no reported arrests. 690 eastbound will be reduced to one lane between I-81 northbound ramp and exit 17. That's Teal Avenue. Starting tomorrow at 9, it'll run till 3, and it'll run all week long. The work is part of the I-81 viaduct project. And the Buffalo Bills won their preseason opener 29-14 over the Panthers in the debut of Highmark Stadium. Our next news in 30 minutes. Breaking news anytime. 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
18: Fox News, I'm
2: I'm Paul Stevens. Hurricane Lala pounding Hawaii despite missing a direct hit.
18: Hawaii Governor Josh Green is confirming that one person has died in a storm-related car accident over in the South Point area of the Big Island. One spot right outside of Hilo on the Big Island has already picked up more than 3 feet of rain.
2: Fox Weather's Katie Byrne in Honolulu. One person killed, four others hurt in a mass shooting during an outdoor concert last night in Kentucky. Lexington Police Chief Lawrence Weathers.
19: We need a whole community to come together because this is not just one issue, one problem. This affects everybody and affects a lot of people.
2: And police arresting 19-year-old Cameron Harris of Henrico, Virginia. This in connection with Saturday's shooting at Virginia State University. Five people hurt, one critically. 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
21: Mostly cloudy thunderstorm for this afternoon. High today 81. Cloudy and humid. A shower and thunderstorm early tonight. Low 69. Breaks of sun tomorrow. Humid. A passing shower and a high 78. Partly cloudy for tomorrow night. Low 65. Sun and clouds. Less humid day on Tuesday. High Tuesday 82. Wednesday, partly sunny. Shower and thunderstorm. High 77. From the Stellar Roofing Weather Center, I'm Steve Williams.
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0: 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In fact, you can go to the YouTube channel, see us, and see all the older, interviews.
1: Yeah, look at the old. I mean, we figured, or you can listen to many hundreds interviews. Of guests.
0: Hundred and hundreds.
1: What did we say? 400? It was a big number.
0: 4, 6.
1: Whatever, lots of it. So you look up people, because everyone's been on the local show mostly.
0: yeah. People like to know the history behind the local businesses.
1: And they want to hear your amazing voice, Tom.
0: Sure.
1: You know, well, that Brady, that professional announcer voice. And then there's me. Hi, everybody. So, we're different.
0: All right. Well, Matt Costi is back on with us. He must have liked it enough to come back. He's the owner of Wild Birds Unlimited. How are you there?
2: I'm doing great. Thanks for having me.
0: Well, it's good to see you, man. Since last we talked, I was really into birding. We were looking out the back window. I had several bird houses, and now I don't.
1: And what happened?
0: I don't know what happened. I really don't, because even when we put out a little feed, the birds weren't coming back. Is it because we have dogs?
2: No.
1: They don't like Tom?
2: What's the real reason? I think that's the reason. Yeah. I really do think that's the reason. I think they don't like him. Nesting season, right? It's kind of an important part of the bird cycle.
0: Okay.
2: So during nesting season, they don't come to the feeder as much because they're training the babies in the trees. So you're not going to see them coming back as often during the summertime. Really peak feeding season for us is May into June. Gotcha. From July on, there's not a ton that's breeding after that.
1: So wait a minute. They're at the nest. They're not at the nest. Why wouldn't they go hit the feeder and come back with a buffet?
2: Simple answer: water. That there's no water in the seed, so they have to hydrate their babies as well as feed them. So they switch to bugs, caterpillars. So they switch to more natural sources of food during that time. They'll supplement with seed, mm-hmm. but they're really kind of thickening almost. So it's interesting. But take a cardinal, for instance.
0: Yeah.
2: You don't associate cardinals with eating earthworms. They eat earthworms almost exclusively during nesting season because the mom can masticate that and give it to the baby. So it hydrates the baby and it gives the baby nutrition.
0: That's incredible.
2: And it's interesting because she'll go take it maybe a week after they're on nest, after they've hatched, she'll go take an earthworm, then go to the feeder and put some seed in with that earthworm. So she's thickening basically the same thing we do as parents with our kids. So you start thickening the food.
1: So we put rice in the formula or whatever.
2: Exactly.
1: So wait, a cardinal eats worms.
2: A cardinal absolutely.
1: And you're going to stand by that story?
2: I'm dying on that mountain. Yeah. I'm dying on that hill.
1: Does that even? I mean, I see up at camp. We got we're seeing some birds there and things.
0: Sure.
1: But you see the robins in the grass. You know, we're never going to have a robin in a bird feeder because it only eats worms.
2: I have absolutely had a robin at my bird feeder before.
1: Wait, stop. 100%. Cardinals eat worms and robins go to bird feeders. I'm not buying this.
2: I'm blowing your world up today. No, it's interesting. So as we've fed more birds in our backyards, mm-hmm. birds like the firefly effect. They like to see other birds eating, so that interests them. So if you have a tray feeder, for instance, like a big platform feeder that mimics the ground, I had 2 years ago, there was a robin that was routinely coming during the wintertime and eating sunflower hearts. They'll eat chips, and bluebirds early in the year, they'll eat some chips too.
1: So it's April and it snows, and you're like, oh, look at the poor robin. He's trying to find some worms, and he's on the edge of something. Mm-hmm. There's nothing we can do to help them, right?
2: They got to get by, and they go into the trees, so they'll eat frozen inchworms that kind of freeze into the bark they forage still for some kind of larvae, and then there's overwintering larvae. If it rains, things get pushed up to the surface, you know, that emerging bees and things like that. So they're still foraging on the ground, but they switch to berries a lot because the fat and the wax. The lipids and the wax get them through.
0: So it's obvious that you know your stuff about birds.
1: but lying. I'm not sure about that.
0: Well, let's talk about your business. Sure. And if someone comes to you, you can get them going on birding. In other words, if they want to get their yard filled with birds and so that they can view birds, you have all the apparatus to do that. You have the knowledge to do that. Because when you walk into the big box stores, you see a bunch of feed. You don't know what
2: birdseed's over there.
0: Yeah,
2: they like it so much they put it right next to all the chemicals. Right. That's how much they like the birdseed there at the big box store. So that's exactly it. Our business is specialty retail. This is all we do. So we have two locations here in Syracuse. The first one's in Town Center. That business is actually 36 years old this year.
0: Oh, wow.
2: In Fayetteville, correct. Town Center. And then our second location in Syracuse is in Camillus, at the corner of West Jenny and Cass. And that's 5 years old this year, believe it or not. So we built that during the pandemic. So the stores have been around for a while, and this is all we do. So think of an Orvis, right? Think of a lifestyle store where you go in and you're a fly fisherman. I know you fish. So when you go in there, they know exactly what we're not guessing. Yeah, we know what we're talking about. So when somebody comes to us with a squirrel issue, which we get 17 times a day, or a blackbird issue,
0: they're a pain,
2: or a blackbird issue, which we get a lot of times.
1: What's an issue with a blackbird other than there's lots of them?
2: Voluminous. That's the biggest deal. Yeah. And think about animals, just natural behavior. When you see a bunch of great white sharks, right? 10 or 12 great white sharks. Right. When that 15 footer comes by, they're gone. Birds are size dependent. So think of a blue jay, right? A blue jay weighs about 4 ounces. A chickadee weighs an ounce. So I'm a svelte 240 today. I'm a svelte 240. So if somebody came to the dinner table that was 1,000 pounds, I'm letting them eat first. Yeah. I'm probably letting them eat first.
1: But I always look at the blue jays as they're beautiful, but they always seem like a bully. They show up and they just kind of kick everybody else's butt. Am I wrong?
2: So Blue Jays have a really... You're not wrong. I think Blue Jays have a reputation for pushing other birds out because of that size. But interestingly, Blue Jays act that way because, believe it or not, they're related to crows and ravens. It's the same family.
0: Really?
2: So when they land on the ground, they announce. They're proud. They prance around just like a crow. It's just like a mini crow.
1: Sort of like Tom. He's in the building. Everybody knows it.
2: So that's why they get that reputation, is just because they push each other out. But interestingly, Blue Jays play a huge role at the bird feeder. So if you have jays in your yard, they're the fire alarm. So when you hear jays screaming in a tree, that means there's a hawk, there's a fox, there's a cat, something of danger. They alert other birds. Birds are interesting. They work in concert together, even though they're competing for the same resources, right? Kind of like we used to do as people, right? Yeah. Kind of like we used to do as people. So that's how they've been so successful. They work together and they work in concert.
1: So the obviously you sell bird seed and bird feeders, and you've got bird feeders that are like Tom, like your fridge. Yeah. They're like AI something, right? I
2: mean,
1: you
2: that's
1: got,
2: the big that's
1: so,
2: the big
1: so talk
2: push.
1: About that for a
2: yeah,
1: second.
2: Yeah. So AI feeding has been a great thing because you can share it. You know, my kids are out of the house, but they still tune into the feeder because they like to see what's going on in the backyard. So it kind of keeps everyone close, and it especially for younger families, it's high tech, high touch. You know, you can share these pictures, multiple things on an account. It's a great, great family hobby.
1: Yeah. Oh my gosh.
0: We have a lot of different birds around here, you know, and
2: so many
0: from the yellow ones and stuff. I never got blue jays. And of course I love the cardinals.
1: Do you get the yellow finches?
0: The little yellow finch. Little tiny sparrows and barn sparrows are annoying. Change my mind.
2: No, I'm not going to change your mind. I won't change your mind. They're insectivores though. So if you're on the lake or you're the water, they eat mosquitoes. You want them. Yeah, you definitely want them around.
1: Everything birds, wild birds, unlimited. You got it over in the Fayetteville. I call it the Fayetteville Mall. It's been a
2: town,
1: while.
2: Town Center. Fayetteville Town Center.
1: Or right at Casson and West Jenny. Right there. Go in. I've been there multiple times. They know their stuff. You're not going, which one should I buy? It's cool. And obviously, you guys know your stuff. So mywbu.com. Okay.
2: You got it.
1: Just put in wild birds because nobody's going to remember that.
2: It's going to come right up.
1: And do it. Or you can give them a shout, 6370710. Matt, the Birdman. And I still don't think Cardinals forms. But thanks for joining us.
2: Thanks, guys.
0: All right, Dwayne Barkins is coming up next, licensed funeral director at Ferone & Son Funeral Home, right here on the local show on 570 WSYR.
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0: The local show marches on, and Steve is leading us just like 76 trombones in the Music Man.
1: Okay, so so got to put a shout out for Maple at the fair. Oh my gosh, the fair is starting here in the next week or two.
0: Right, maple ice cream, and popcorn, and everything.
1: Go to the horticulture building, spend all of the cash in your pocket, because whatever you bring, you spend. That's a fair rule. Whatever goes in, it's gone. And maple ice cream, maple popcorn, maple syrup, all right there in the horticulture building.
0: Right.
1: And it's New York State. It's, oh my gosh, it's fabulous.
0: All right. Well, we have a new person onto the show. Not a new business, but a new person. And we're going to talk to him. His name is Dwayne Barkins, and he's a licensed funeral director at Ferron & Son. How are you, Dwayne?
2: I'm well. How are you?
0: Very good, my friend.
2: Good.
0: Are you a Syracuse native? You born and raised around here? Or
2: born and raised right here in this Sauk City.
0: Yeah. That's all right. What side of town were you on?
2: East of Syracuse.
0: Okay. What high school did you go to?
2: Nottingham. Bulldogs all the way.
0: Yeah, Nottingham. I had gone to CBA for a while, so we had to take the bus from downtown, and we drop all the kids off at Nottingham first. And then when we played football, we'd have to walk from, we'd jog.
1: You poor thing.
0: From CBA down the hill, and then
1: that
0: play over there.
1: In shape.
0: I was in shape back then.
1: That's okay.
0: That's great, though.
1: You know who else was a Bulldog?
0: No.
1: My mom.
0: Was she really?
1: Yeah, she's 93 class of, I don't know, 05.
0: I didn't know that. No.
1: She was a Bulldog.
0: I didn't know. Yeah, Nottingham. Nice. Great school, though. Nice field, too, if I recall. So you get out of high school. Did you go to college for anything, or did you just think, I want to be a funeral director?
2: Yeah, I went right into the funeral.
1: Oh, right out of school.
2: I started at Hudson Valley in Troy, New York.
0: Okay.
2: Then I stopped there, and I came back home. I took a little break, went to OCC. Then I said, well, I didn't know if I want to get back into it. Then all of a sudden, I had the passion again, and I went to Simmons Institute.
1: Absolutely. A lot of people with that.
2: So that's historic right there.
0: Down the road from Swallows.
2: That's where we were. That's where Maury was all the time.
0: Yeah. No
1: so if we do back up to Nottingham, did you play football?
2: No football, but I did run track.
1: Oh, right. Yeah. Okay. You look athletic.
0: Same here. I was 100 meter.
1: You're
0: a lot younger than me.
1: You guys do not look like 100 meters first. I'm sorry.
0: People are surprised, but big guys like us, we could run, man.
1: Yeah, I can barely walk, and I'm 6'6", but that's okay. So you went to Simmons, okay, and then and got your licensing, or what is that? Okay.
0: Now, what made you want to do that? You know, there's so many careers out there, and it seems a little morose, right?
2: So this is a true story.
0: Yeah, go ahead.
2: This is what my mother told me when I was 3 years old in preschool. They asked me, what do I want to do when I grow up? And this is what I stated. I said I wanted to be the funeral person and a pastor. And that's exactly what I'm doing right now.

0: right now.
1: All right.
2: That's wonderful.
1: That is fabulous.
2: So there's a bit of a religious component to it for you.
0: Yes.
2: That's wonderful. Tell us how that works. What church are you involved with?
0: So I'm a pastor of the Brotherly Love Church on South State Street.
2: Yeah.
0: I took it over from my godfather and also my cousin. He passed a few years ago. And my uncle, his father, was their senior pastor, and he's older. So they asked me to step in, and I've been there for a good three years now.
2: Well, God bless you. That's wonderful.
1: And correct me if I'm wrong. Tom does every show. Yeah. You're ministering to people in both areas you're a pastor, but really when are people when's the hardest time of life? When you lose a loved one.
0: Yeah.
1: So when do they call a pastor? So these things come together. So I would think it at the risk of sounding platitudinal here, Tom,
2: yes,
1: it makes you a gift to those people. Is that fair?
0: That's fair. I'm all in one.
1: Right.
0: <Four packets.
1: laughs> Oh my goodness.
2: That takes one heck of a strong person, too. And you have to have a deep faith because, you're seeing a lot of tragedy.
0: Absolutely.
2: Mm-hmm. And how do you stay elevated and take care of the living when you're surrounded by the death of it all?
0: You got to have some kind of outlet.
2: Yeah.
0: That keeps you, grounded and stable.
2: Right. So what about Ferone and Son do you like the most? Why them?
1: Or is Marie annoying? Go ahead, tell us.
0: I always get Marie, but
1: I love her. So,
0: so what happened was it started. I forgot the year, but one of my good friend's sister had passed, and they brought her to Ferone, and he told them that all I want you to do is do what you need to do, but I want him to do everything else. And that's how the relationship grew and kind of got connected and started. And that's how it's. Began working there. Took about a week and a half after when they asked me to come back, and I've been with them ever since.
1: Oh wow! Right. So it's all about relationship, kind of like church circles, right?
0: Yep.
1: I mean, there's relationships, and there's going through hard times. Yeah, go through the good times. Let's go to the barbecue. Let's go to Salisbury Land and get some chicken wings, right?
0: Yes.
1: We were talking about earlier, but when things happen, and they do. Who can you lean on? And I know that the folks at Ferone, they're like, hey, we treat you like family. That's not just a slogan. That really is what they do.
0: Absolutely.
1: Is that fair?
0: Absolutely. Yes,
1: so
0: they do.
1: Did you find that you fit with that culture better than maybe other places? I'm not talking about other places, but the culture makes sense with that kind of a heart?
0: Yeah, absolutely. You have to have some kind of camaraderie with who you work with, because especially dealing with the nature of the job, you got to, at least your coworkers need to be more than coworkers, because you have to have someone to depend on, especially when you get into times that you just don't know what to do.
1: Right.
0: Right.
1: Right.
0: I got to trust you to work with you. I'm sorry. That's my, that's what I live by.
1: No. And I was picking on my mom earlier, but she pre-planned with Ferone.
0: Mm-hmm.
1: Why? Because she kind of fell in love with Marie.
2: Right.
1: And she fell in love with the family, and she felt like, my life, she loves the Lord Jesus Christ with her heart, her soul, and mine. She says, this is a celebration. God's given me, as of now, almost 93 years.
2: Wow.
1: She goes, I don't be crying. I want to have a place where people can come together and share stories, and you know me, and I know you, and that kind of a thing.
0: Right.
1: It seems like part of the overall culture at Ferone. Is that fair?
0: Absolutely, yes. You hit it right on the nose.
2: Mm-hmm. Do you work out of both locations, the one on Taft Road and the
0: one so all food directors that there, we operate for both or out of both, absolutely.
2: Yeah. Now, do you are you meeting mostly with the families and doing all the planning and stuff, or do you work in embalming and all that?
0: Both.
2: Oh, you do preparation as well. Okay.
0: Mm-hmm.
1: And he's a pastor. This guy does everything. Yeah. But it really, you alluded to it earlier, it really is about trust. You want people want to have a relationship, not a transaction.
0: That's right.
1: They want to have a relationship. So all that, of course, there's information at Ferone and Son Inc. .com. It's 422-1911, like the year they were founded. I got that right last time. But we, Duane, we really appreciate you joining us, serving the community in a variety of ways, and thanks for coming.
0: Awesome. Thank you for having me.
2: All right. Get your fair shoe, walking shoes on, and
1: it's true.
2: Ready to rock. All right. 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
21: From the News Radio 570 WSYR newsroom, I'm Barry V. A man is in custody after a brief standoff with police at the Sunoco gas station on Genesee Street. The man last night attempted to rob the station, threatening staff with explosives and claiming to have a knife. Police arrived to find the man still at the station. He was arrested. No one was hurt. Gunfire reports in East Syracuse yesterday afternoon. No one reported hurt in the incident at Tully Waters Parkway and Enterprise Parkway, and there were no word if anyone was arrested. Josh Allen saw limited action and threw a touchdown pass to Keon Coleman in the Buffalo Bills' 29-14 win in the debut of the new Highmark Stadium in their preseason opener. The Bills play preseason game number 2 this coming Saturday in Cleveland. Our next news in 30 minutes. Breaking news anytime. I'm Barry V on News Radio 570 WSYR.
0: Feeling the brunt, I'm Paul Stevens, Fox News. News that at least one person has been killed so far as Hurricane Lala continues to sweep across Hawaii. Fox Weather's Katie Byrne in Honolulu.
1: We've already seen the damage it's caused over on the Big Island, where the governor says we've already seen a number of homes damaged. More than a dozen roofs have been ripped off. Two homes have been completely swept away because of just heavy rainfall. One spot on the Big Island has picked up more than 3 feet of rain. So mudslides are also possible. That's something that officials are looking out for. Officials here are also warning people that these winds could pick things up and send them flying as projectiles because of how strong they are. The good news is the worst of it for us is hitting in the overnight hours, so no one's really outside.
0: And almost 70% of the Big Island has reportedly lost power because of those winds. Hawaii Governor Josh Green already declaring a state of emergency. Meantime, in Indiana, at least 6 people, including a 4-year-old boy, have died as devastating flooding sweeps across that state. Rescue operations underway. Some areas got more than 11 inches of rain in just 2 days, pushing rivers to record levels. Fox Weather meteorologist Adam Klein with the latest.
22: Flooding along the White River, all because of a week of really, really heavy rain. A lot of these communities getting up close to a foot of rain, and it's taken a couple of days, but that all working its way down into creeks, into rivers. And really, the last couple of days, we've seen some serious flooding across these regions, where some people have been told to evacuate their homes along the White River. What's coming up next? We still have that stationary front, but finally, a little bit of movement from some of the heaviest rain. Yes, it could still rain, but that heavy, heavy rain beginning to work its way a little more off towards the east. So the heaviest rain today, probably shifting more towards the mid-Atlantic. You're still seeing some heavy rain, but really think Pennsylvania getting down towards D.C.
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23: History made at Wrigley Field as the Cardinals tap the Cubs 8-4. Joshua Baez, the first player in Major League history to hit a home run in his first 3 MLB at-bats. 3 home runs, 5 RBIs. White Sox over the Tigers 4-3. Andrew Benintendi, the go-ahead single in the 7th. Jays tap the Yankees 4-1. McAdoo, an RBI double and RBI single. The Orioles beat the Rays 4-3 and 10. Tyler O'Neill, the go-ahead RBI single. Francisco Lindor, game-winning singles. The Mets clip the Nationals 5-4. Giants rout the Rockies 7-1. Drew Gilbert, a home run and a 2-run single. Marlins beat the Reds 8-4. Miami, a 4-run 8th inning. In Cleveland, the Guardians over the Padres 6-1. Joey Cantillo and 3 relievers combine on a 1-hitter. Phillies win in Minnesota 9-1. Alec Bohm with 5 hits. Naismith Basketball Hall of Fame newest members include Amari Stoudemire and coaches Mike D'Antoni, Doc Rivers, and Mark Few. That's sports. I'm Trey Metter.
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25: Mostly cloudy thunderstorm for this afternoon. High today 81. Cloudy and humid. A shower and thunderstorm early tonight. Low 69. Breaks of sun tomorrow. Humid. A passing shower and a high 78. Partly cloudy for tomorrow night. Low 65. Sun and clouds. Less humid day on Tuesday. High Tuesday 82. Wednesday partly sunny. Shower and thunderstorm. High 77. From the Stellar Roofing Weather Center, I'm Steve Williams.
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1: November 2nd, 1795. George Washington issues the first ever presidential pardon to the same rebels Washington led a large militia to put down just a year before. Treasury Secretary Alexander Hamilton had long urged Washington to be as hard as possible with the whiskey rebels, but it was Hamilton who wrote the draft of the pardon, insisting that the power of the pardon should rest only with the president.
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5: From the News Radio 570 WSYR newsroom, I'm Barry V. Someone tried to rob the Sunoco gas station on Genesee Street in Camillus last night. Police responded a little before 9. The suspect was still in the store, and after a brief standoff, the suspect taken into custody. There were no reported injuries. Police investigating gunfire that rang out yesterday afternoon in East Syracuse. Shots were reported fired at Tully Waters Parkway and Enterprise Parkway. No word if anyone was hit and no reported arrests. 690 eastbound will be reduced to one lane between I-81 northbound ramp and exit 17. That's Teal Avenue. Starting tomorrow at 9, it'll run till 3 and it'll run all week long. The work is part of the I-81 viaduct project. And the Buffalo Bills won their preseason opener 29-14 over the Panthers in the debut of Highmark Stadium. Our next news in 30 minutes. Breaking news anytime. I'm Barry V on News Radio 570 WSYR.
6: News, I'm Ann Kara. Kauai in Indiana dealing with deadly flooding this weekend. Hurricane Lala, now a tropical storm, dumping as much as 2 feet of rain on the islands. Winds knocking out power to 70% of the Big Island. One person is dead. Areas of Indiana receiving more than 11 inches of rain in just 2 days, pushing rivers to record levels. At least six are dead there, including a four-year-old boy. A 60-day ceasefire between the U.S. and Iran is set to expire tomorrow without a peace deal. Iran accusing the U.S. of violating the ceasefire. Fox's Madeline Rivera.
7: The U.S., though, says this was all instigated by Iran when it started hitting ships transiting through the Strait of Hormuz. The president then strongly claimed in the beginning of July that the ceasefire was over, which was then followed by those strikes.
6: Another oil tanker says it was attacked on Friday in the Strait of Hormuz. 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
8: History made at Wrigley Field as the Cardinals tapped the Cubs 8-4. Joshua Baez, the first player in Major League history to hit a home run in his first three MLB at-bats. 3 home runs, 5 RBIs. White Sox over the Tigers 4-3. Andrew Benintendi, the go-ahead single in the 7th. Jays topped the Yankees 4-1. McAdoo, an RBI double and RBI single. The Orioles beat the Rays 4-3 and 10. Tyler O'Neill, the go-ahead RBI single. Francisco Lindor, game-winning singles. The Mets clipped the Nationals 5-4. Giants rout the Rockies 7-1. Drew Gilbert, a home run and a two-run single. Marlins beat the Reds 8-4. Miami, a four-run eighth inning. In Cleveland, the Guardians over the Padres 6-1. Joey Cantillo and three relievers combine on a one-hitter. Phillies win in Minnesota 9-1. Alec Bohm with 5 hits. Naismith Basketball Hall of Fame newest members include Amari Stoudemire and coaches Mike D'Antoni, Doc Rivers, and Mark Few. That's sports. I'm Trey Metter.
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11: Mostly cloudy thunderstorm for this afternoon. High today 81. Cloudy and humid. A shower and thunderstorm early tonight. Low 69. Breaks of sun tomorrow. Humid. A passing shower and a high 78. Partly cloudy for tomorrow night. Low 65. Cyan clouds. Less humid day on Tuesday. High Tuesday 82. Wednesday partly sunny. Shower and thunderstorm. High 77. From the Stellar Roofing Weather Center, I'm Steve Williams.
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6: From the News Radio 570 WSYR newsroom, I'm Barry V. Someone tried to rob the Sunoco gas station on Genesee Street in Camillus last night. Police responded a little before 9. The suspect was still in the store, and after a brief standoff, the suspect taken into custody. There were no reported injuries. Police investigating gunfire that rang out yesterday afternoon in East Syracuse. Shots were reported fired at Tully Waters Parkway and Enterprise Parkway. No word if anyone was hit and no reported arrests. 690 eastbound will be reduced to one lane between I-81 northbound ramp and exit 17. That's Teal Avenue. Starting tomorrow at 9, it'll run till 3, and it'll run all week long. The work is part of the I-81 viaduct project. And the Buffalo Bills won their preseason opener 29-14 over the Panthers in the debut of Highmark Stadium. Our next news in 30 minutes. Breaking news anytime. I'm Barry V on News Radio 570 WSYR.
7: Hurricane Lala, now downgraded to a tropical storm, continues to drench Hawaii. I'm Ann Carrick, Fox News. Torrential rain and dangerous winds are pounding the islands despite narrowly missing a direct landfall. Experts predict the worst is yet to come, with some areas facing widespread power outages. Fox meteorologist Katie Byrne in Honolulu.
8: Hawaii Governor Josh Green is confirming that one person has died in a storm-related car accident over in the South Point area of the Big Island. One spot right outside of Hilo on the Big Island has already picked up more than 3 feet of rain. And lots of the hotels around here are preparing for the possibility of outages. They have flashlights ready for guests just in case. But we know already more than 100,000 customers have lost power in Hawaii. Most of those outages, of course, are over on the Big Island, where roughly 70% of customers who live there are without power and going into the overnight in the dark completely.
7: Storm Lala's impacts far from over across the islands. At least six people reported dead after rounds of heavy rain bring rivers in Indiana to record levels. Fox Weather's Adam Klotz.
9: It's really north of the Indianapolis suburbs where we've seen the absolute worst of this. We've been stuck in a setup where we've seen round after round of heavy showers. In some of these communities, as much as a foot of rain has fallen over the course of the last week. All of that, the last several days, working its way down into streams and rivers. Ultimately, the largest river there, the White River, which runs through Indianapolis, that is where we've seen a whole lot of this flooding. We're up to the moderate to major stage with a lot of this. Now, there is a little bit of good news where the heaviest rain may be beginning to wind down, but boy, there are still some showers out there, something we'll certainly be paying attention to, because obviously that ground absolutely saturated. Any additional rain will cause a problem, and we're still looking at a risk of flooding.
7: Hundreds of people evacuated from their homes. FEMA already approving an emergency declaration for Indiana to provide federal disaster assistance. 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
10: This afternoon, clouds, a thunderstorm in the area. High today, 84. Cloudy and humid. Shower and thunderstorm mainly early tonight. Low, 68. A couple of breaks of sun tomorrow. Humid, a passing shower, and a high near 80. Partly sunny and a bit less humid on Tuesday. The high at 82. Clouds and sun. Shower and thunderstorm on Wednesday. The high, 77. From the Stellar Roofing Weather Center, I'm Steve Williams.
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14: Good morning, all, and welcome to Paw Talk with Stack Veterinary Hospital. I'm Dr. Jamie Lovejoy. I'm here with Dr. Kristen Seller, and we are live again because I'm back. I'm sorry, I took a lot of vacation, but we are live today to answer your pet health questions. So do give us a call, 421-9797. That's 421-WSYR. I know you guys have some things that you've been waiting to ask us, so go ahead, and we're happy to talk about anything, current events that deal with animals, recalls, all sorts of things. Whatever you have a question about, we're here for. In between questions, we did have a personal request to talk a little bit about teeth, which I'm sure that Dr. Seller is super excited about. But that'll be in between calls if we don't have other questions to pick up on. But, I think dentistry is a great topic. I know we've talked about it with Dr. Duca a couple years ago now. It's something definitely to bring up because I think people are getting more and more aware about how important dental health is. And I think it's really interesting because in veterinary medicine, dental health falls under primary care. And that it, for the most part, there are specialists, but, primary care situation, and it's all this all inclusive thing. And in human medicine, there's like completely different schools for dental health. And I don't know that, I don't know how much we'll have to have a doctor on again to talk about how much human doctors are allowed to talk about teeth. But I know that, it's not as specialized, and it's definitely something that's under the general practice umbrella. So we can talk about some of the bigger myths of dentistry. There was a specific question with
15: There was a specific question. Do you want me to get into that now?
14: Yeah, I think okay. We can get started.
15: Great. Yeah, that. I had a family friend asked a question yesterday. We were just casually chatting about dogs, and her dog is a little bit older, has previously had a dental and some teeth removed. She's concerned that her dog may need another dental just based on the way some of the teeth look. I believe she does brush her dog's teeth, but she's really concerned, not so much about like the, obviously, whenever we talk about dentistry, there is a bit of a financial conversation involved because it is a little bit of a pricey procedure sometimes, depending on what it is you're looking at and how many extractions might be needed, mostly because of the anesthesia time more so than anything else. Mm-hmm. But we discussed her main concern was whether or not putting her dog through that and having the teeth removed would be more uncomfortable for her dog versus leaving them in place. And because it's 8 teeth, sounds like a lot of teeth. Mm-hmm. And so I said, oh, that's a perfect question for us to address tomorrow. But the short answer is no, it's more uncomfortable to have diseased teeth in your mouth than it is to remove them.
14: I've been doing a lot of the dentistry I practice for the last few years now once Dr. Duca went and did her residency. And so I kind of took over for her. And I do feel like that's a really, really common stress. I think the two biggest stresses in my experience with dentistry that I get from my clients is, three. One is cost. Cost is a big factor. It's not cheap. These are like 3 to 4 hour surgeries. So they, you know, require a lot of intensive work and medications and all of that kind of stuff. Number two is anesthesia. You know, anesthesia is scary. Anesthesia is scary for us. Anesthesia is not something we have 110% control over all the time. And for perfectionists like veterinarians, like that is a scary thing. Mm-hmm. I assure you that no veterinarian is going to put an animal under anesthesia that they don't think is going to go well, because we don't like it when that happens. So we do put a lot of effort into making anesthesia as safe as we possibly can, but it's never 100%. So anesthesia is a big one, and I think we share that fear. And then the third thing is always the number of teeth and like, will my pet eat again? There's, you know, I get it. Like, I completely understand the anxiety of it. I think in humans, you know, having all of your teeth is a really big social issue. It's a, you know, a big eating issue. I am a lucky person that I have not lost a tooth. So I don't, you know, I'm sure there's discomforts involved with that. Dogs actually have 42 teeth in their mouth. So I think one thing getting past is the fact that, you know, for in this example, the number was 8. Like, 8 teeth is actually not a lot of teeth, and I could take 8 teeth out of a dog depending on what teeth they are, and it wouldn't actually change the appearance of the dog's mouth to the client in any way, shape, or form, or the function. There's a lot of these little tiny molars, there's a lot of incisors, these things that dogs really don't use much anymore because we feed them kibble. Mm-hmm. And so 8 teeth sounds like a lot. You know, I've taken 30 teeth out, which is, again, a lot. That felt like a lot. But these dogs, I see dogs that have 0 teeth left in their mouth. And they eat, they chew, they play, and they're so, so much happier. Mm-hmm. So that's, you know, it is a big concern. It is a big, oh my gosh, what's my dog going to look like kind of thing. And are they going to be, most people are, you know, concerned about whether they're going to be happy. And I assure you, they're going to be okay.
15: I think that's one of the hardest things, because dogs are so good at hiding when they don't feel well. Dogs and cats, for that matter. Cats actually more so than dogs in that regard. But dogs are, I mean, they can have a bunch of diseased teeth in their mouth. I'm thinking about like Yorkies, Chihuahuas, all of our small breed dogs are so mm-hmm. prone to dental disease. They can have a ton of diseased teeth in their mouth and they may still be acting fine. Mm-hmm. And so it's really hard to have an owner think about the outcome afterwards when you're looking at your dog and you're like, I know that those teeth are unhealthy, but they mm-hmm. seem fine. Mm-hmm. But then I've had so many cases where we actually move forward and we remove all those diseased teeth, and then the dog acts like they're a puppy again per mm-hmm. the owner, because they're so much more comfortable, and you just don't realize that. Mm-hmm. But if we're such babies when it comes to dental care, you get like a tiny toothache and you're like, oh my God, my life is over.
14: Yep.
15: Well, a dog can have an entire mouth like that and they're not going to really outwardly show a lot of side effects unless they have like a tooth root abscess or mm-hmm. something. And even then, sometimes we don't get a ton of clinical signs other than, oh, my dog suddenly has this facial swelling.
14: Yep, exactly. Yeah, so. I think that is one of the mysteries in life for me. And it's one of the things as a person who's doing a lot of dentistry that I wish I could ask pets about, because truly, and this is like my biggest, this is like a vocal stim for me at work, is like, it's not the teeth. We get a lot of people who come in for appointments and their cat's not eating, their dog's not eating, and they're always like, you know, it's the teeth, it's the teeth, it's the teeth. And there are cases where it is the teeth. Like, it does happen. It's like 1% of the cases, because most of these dogs, they're going to eat, they're going to chew, they're not going to paw at their face unless something's like currently broken or flapping around. And sometimes I've seen dogs with mobile teeth and they never do anything, and it's incredible to me because I can't fathom how things must feel. Cats also do this. They're very prone to a disease called feline resorptive lesions, and that's where they get these cavities for no reason whatsoever, or reasons that we haven't figured out. And these are really, really painful cavities. If you touch these cats' mouths, they like under anesthesia, they twitch. So you put a probe in one of these lesions when a cat is completely under anesthesia, and you can get their like mouths to move in reflex because it's so uncomfortable. And they're very, very common. And these cats show no symptoms. And most of the time it's something that we as doctors find on physical exam and say, Hey, we need to take care of this. So, but it is true. I always look forward to those rechecks with dogs that lose like 30 teeth or, 16 teeth, because when we're taking that many teeth, it's because there was a lot of disease in the mouth. And I look forward to finding out that these, 13-year-old dogs are acting like they're 5 years younger again, because they just were holding on to this and dealing with this discomfort that they didn't show anybody.
15: Yeah. So. Yeah. And I think that's like, dogs don't know any different necessarily. Like their inclination is just to keep going. Mm-hmm. Right. And so they aren't going to be like, oh, suddenly my mouth hurts a lot. Like, let me tell my owner. Mm-hmm. That's just their life. And mm-hmm. so when you fix something like that, it's remarkable how many times we'll have clients coming back and being like, I can't believe how much better they feel.
14: Yep.
15: Just because they don't show it.
14: Yep, exactly. So, all right, we're going to head into our first break. Again, we are taking live calls today, so do give us a call. We have a couple on the line that we will get to just after these messages.
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5: And welcome back to Paw Talk with Stack Veterinary Hospital. I'm Dr. Jamie Lovejoy. I'm here with Dr. Kristen Siller, and we are live today answering your pet health questions. We had a request to talk a little bit about teeth today, so we're back and forth about that. But we are taking live calls, and it does sound like we have a call on the line that's asking about teeth. So go ahead, Joe.
6: Good morning, ladies. How are you doing today?
5: Good morning.
7: How are you?
6: Doing well. Cleaning my cat fountains. Today's cat fountain Sunday. Cleaned cat fountains out. This is a great topic. Actually, I was going to call you regarding one of my other kitties that just went for his annual. And he's my orange tiger. Mm-hmm. And the veterinarian took a look at his teeth. And sure enough, in the back on both sides, he's got like inflamed gums. Like, mm-hmm. I don't know, it's called, I guess, molars on a cat. I'm not sure what their descriptions are for a cat.
5: Yep.
6: And Rocky's going for a dental next month, so he's going to get blood work done on the 4th of September, and then he goes to get his teeth. But the reason why I was calling to ask you is the veterinarian I spoke with said that bad teeth is common, more common, I guess, on orange cats than others. I guess he said something to do with genetics. And I guess the other question I have is that teeth are just irritated at this point, so it's really hard with a cat to tell, especially that far back in her mouth. Should cats get, like, dentals, like, every year? Like, I mean, just this dental is pretty extreme, I guess, because you got to knock them out. It's like a squirrel exam, too, whatever that is, some kind of combo.
5: Yep.
6: But it's like $1,500 for the whole thing.
5: Yep. That sounds about fair.
6: Teeth.
5: Yeah.
6: Yep. So I just wanted to see, is it common for orange kitties to have problems with their teeth, one? And then two, should cats get like people do, right?
5: Yep.
6: Their teeth
5: clean,
6: checkups?
5: Yeah,
7: so you always call with the best questions.
5: Yeah, that's an excellent question.
7: Thank you.
5: So first of all, I'll say I personally haven't seen a specific like orange kitty like specific issue. I do feel like dental problems are extremely common in cats, and as we were talking about in the beginning of the program, you know, it's because cats really like to hide what's going on, and also getting into a cat's mouth as either an owner or even a veterinarian can sometimes be tricky, and seeing what's going on in there. You know, canines I think are a little easier for people to evaluate, but those back teeth are really tricky to get in there. I would say, the jury's out on whether orange cats specifically, but certainly we do have a lot of orange cats in this area. I think people, for whatever reason, they're just a large population. But I do see a lot of dental issues in our like rescue kitties and our domestic short hairs and domestic long hairs that kind of come from the wrong side of the tracks. I think that's because there may be an association with dental disease and viral diseases. And so these kittens that are a little more likely to be exposed to things like Khaleesi virus and things, there's there's suspicion that they're more likely to have these resorptive lesions. So, you know, with dogs, the vast majority of dogs, when we're dealing with dental disease, we're dealing with periodontal disease. And periodontal disease is when you get bacteria that gets trapped between the teeth and around the gums, and that builds up this, they put down this like cement structure called calculus, and that builds up, and then more bacteria get trapped, and then we get our bone recession and our wiggly teeth and everything like that. I feel like the vast majority of dogs, we see that. It's actually a lot less common in cats, and I think that that's because in cats, most of the cats we have not been bred the way dogs have been. And so in our breed cats, we'll see more periodontal disease, you know, our Persians with our little squishy faces and stuff like that. But the mass majority of cats, their teeth are relatively well spaced. And they have normal occlusion, meaning their teeth kind of come together in their mouth normally. And so what we see more often in those guys are these feline resorptive lesions, these cavities that may have a genetic component, may have a viral component, what have you. And those lesions are actually kind of tricky with cats. And so the answer to your question is a little, you know, some cats, right? So I think the gold standard for dental health in all species would be going in once a year, every 6 months for some pets, and getting our teeth cleaned, just like we do in humans. You know, I always tell my clients, we brush twice a day, and my dentist still cleans my teeth, you know, twice a year to make sure that all the brushing hasn't, you know, left behind anything. And that would be our gold standard. That said, with animals, you have to put them under anesthesia. And there's tons of studies out there now showing the problems with doing non-anesthetic cleanings in animals. They're just not safe, and they don't get to the root of the problem. So you have to put them under anesthesia. And as we talked about in the beginning of the program, anesthesia requires money. It requires some risk. So it's not realistic for every pet to go under anesthesia every 6 months. Honestly, I don't even have time to put every single one of our patients under anesthesia every 6 months. So, So I think that we kind of let go a little bit of that gold standard. I think the next best thing is brushing your pet's teeth once to twice a day, which I have some clients who are able to do it. I'm so impressed by them. I can't do that. I'm lazy. I'm tired. I don't do it. My cat would probably let me, and I don't. They have studies that show that if you brush your pet's teeth less frequently than like every other day, it's basically the same as not brushing your pet's teeth. So for those people who are like in it to win it, they're able to get it into their schedule, that's excellent medicine. But for the rest of us normies, you know, it's not going to be the best thing. So then we get into our supplements, our dental treats, you know, our water additives. There's tons of products out there that we can kind of add in to just try to space out how frequently we get our teeth cleaned. But I think for your specific cat, what I would say is I would see what our x-rays show. So standard of care with dentistry is that they're going to take, they're going to get your pet under anesthesia. They're going to take full mouth x-rays of every single tooth, because in cats especially, a lot of these things show up on x-ray and they don't show up on your oral exam. They're going to clean all the teeth, they're going to probe all the teeth, and they're going to take out affected teeth. And based on what you leave, then I usually, with my practice, come up with a plan with my clients to say, okay, I think based on what I'm seeing, we can probably get away with another anesthetic procedure in 2 years or 1 year or 6 months or what have you. And it's very individual, and it really depends on finances, how much you're able to do at home, and what the genetics are pointing us to. So
7: that's a very good comprehensive explanation. while you were talking, I was looking up to see if there was any information on orange cats and
5: other than that they're perfect.
7: And see if there is any prevalence more so with dental disease. There was a British study published not too long ago, I suppose. It was a small cohort of cats. It was like 860 and it was a retrospective study. But it did show that there's slight increase in prevalence of gingivitis in orange cats. So there is a bit of a link. But once again, this was a study done in England, and it was in a smaller retrospective group of cats. So I don't know if that translates necessarily to everything over here, but it is interesting. Yeah.
5: No, today I learned.
6: Well, so it explains a lot, because it looks like gingivitis. I'm not a dentist by any stretch. Yeah. The veterinarian wasn't overly concerned. He says, it looks like those the teeth in the back are, you know, it, I guess gums are inflamed, I guess is the best way of describing it.
7: Yep.
6: The actual teeth didn't look bad. Yeah, so I don't think, he said the he'll probably go in later that day. The worst case is usually go in the morning.
7: Mm-hmm.
6: So Rocky will probably go in later. But just curious about how often they should get that done. Believe it or not, this is kitty number four that had a dental.
7: Oh,
6: one of them was really bad because it had, the two I adopted had no idea it had Bartonella.
5: Oh, and, yep. Bartonella will cause that. Yep.
6: Oh, yeah, I found out. One of them got through the antibiotic, and her teeth turned out to be okay. The other one just about lost all of her teeth because she didn't do well with the antibiotic. And unfortunately, well, she eats. I mean, like you said, she doesn't really eat crunchies, obviously, but she can obviously eat, and her quality of life is okay.
5: Yep.
6: I guess, like anything else, they adapt. So, anyway,
5: they do adapt.
6: One more thing. Side note, my other kitty, Dr. Lovejoy, saw back in May. Darcy, her ear, A1, perfect. Zymox is doing its trick.
5: That's what I like to hear. Keep it going. Get her through the whole allergy season, okay?
6: I want to say thank you. You are the only ones that have been able to basically pinpoint and give an effective treatment. This poor cat has been so many times at the vet, and until I took her to see you, I mean, everything else was just not working, and this seems to be doing the trick.
5: Well,
6: so, Leslie, thank you again.
5: No problem at all. I learn everything about skin by being near Dr. Seller and learning by osmosis, because she drags me to all the skin lectures, and then I have to learn about it. So I guess I'm becoming better at it just because she won't let me not be. So,
7: that's fair.
5: And I'm going to do the same thing to her with teeth.
7: I was going to say, that's with me with dental disease. It's all Dr. Lovejoy.
5: But we really appreciate you being a listener and a client, and that was an excellent question and very topical. So thank you very much. Alrighty. So yeah, I mean that was pretty comprehensive for cats. I guess what I'll close with is for dogs, you know, again, we have a lot of breed predisposition to these issues because we have these adorable little teacup Yorkies and dachshunds and things, and they have the same size teeth that are just like crammed into their little mouths, or the Shih Tzus and the our brachycephalics and everything, and their teeth are just so adorably messed up that they are definitely more at risk. So, you know, specifically with dachshunds, who I think are my poster child for bad dental health, those guys, we start seeing evidence of dental disease at their spays and neuters. Okay. So if you're going to get one of those breeds, I really think, you know, those are ones where we're just going to start our dental cleanings, you know, pretty early on. And so, well, I think we can get into the next segment. There's a couple of specific diseases we can talk about, but then we can also talk about, okay, you don't want your pet to lose a bunch of teeth. What do you do? And in some cases, there's nothing you can do. It really depends on the genetics. But I think we can go into some of those preventative care practices with that. But it is really incredible, the individual basis of a lot of this stuff. And that was the other note I wanted to make before the break. The other thing I wanted to say is with cats specifically, I think they are so hard to tell on an awake exam whether or not you're going to lose teeth.
7: Yeah.
5: I always quote people for losing teeth in cats because, you know, I'd rather quote over and then not, you know, have to do as much than have them not be prepared to take care of some of these lesions if we find them. But they can be really, really hard to find. So if you think you're getting away with a cleaning and then your vet calls and is like, oh, there's actually a bunch of teeth to take out, that is incredibly normal in cats. And honestly, if you have a cat going under for dentistry, just anticipate surgery.
7: No, truly. And I think what Joe had mentioned, like, oh, my cat just has some gingival inflammation, didn't look too bad with the teeth. Those are the ones that I always find really difficult to quote estimates for because, you might just see some inflammation of the gum line, but sometimes that's the only tell you get in cats. And then you get x-rays done and, oh my goodness, there's all this bony change taking place.
5: Yep.
7: I think cats are tough.
5: Always difficult. All right, we're going to head into our next break and we will be back with Paw Talk.
0: At the top and 30 minutes past the hour, we get to the bottom.
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17: From the News Radio 570 WSYR newsroom, I'm Barry V. A man is in custody after a brief standoff with police at the Sunoco gas station on Genesee Street. The man last night attempted to rob the station, threatening staff with explosives and claiming to have a knife. Police arrived to find the man still at the station. He was arrested. No one was hurt. Gunfire reports in East Syracuse yesterday afternoon. No one reported hurt in the incident at Tully Waters Parkway and Enterprise Parkway, and there were no word if anyone was arrested. Josh Allen saw limited action and threw a touchdown pass to Keon Coleman in the Buffalo Bills' 29-14 win in the debut of the new Highmark Stadium in their preseason opener. The Bills play preseason game number 2 this coming Saturday in Cleveland. Our next news in 30 minutes. Breaking news anytime. I'm Barry V on News Radio 570 WSYR.
18: News. I'm Paul Stevens. Lala now downgraded to a tropical storm, but still hitting Hawaii.
19: We've already seen the damage it's caused over on the Big Island, where the governor says we've already seen a number of homes damaged. More than a dozen roofs have been ripped off. 2 homes have been completely swept away because of just heavy rainfall.
18: Fox Weather's Katie Byrne in Honolulu. At least 6 people killed by deadly Indiana flooding.
20: It's really north of the Indianapolis suburbs where we've seen the absolute worst of this. We've been stuck in a setup where we've seen round after round of heavy showers. In some of these communities, as much as a foot of rain has fallen over the course of the last week.
18: Fox Weather's Adam Klotz. 1 person killed, 4 others hurt in a mass shooting during an outdoor concert in Kentucky Saturday night. No arrests yet. And at least police arresting a 19-year-old Cameron Harris in connection with Saturday's shooting at Virginia State University. 5 people hurt. 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
3: This afternoon, clouds, a thunderstorm in the area. High today, 84. Cloudy and humid. Shower and thunderstorm mainly early tonight, low 68. A couple of breaks of sun tomorrow. Humid, a passing shower, and a high near 80. Partly sunny and a bit less humid on Tuesday. The high at 82. Clouds and sun. Shower and thunderstorm on Wednesday. A high 77. From the Stellar Roofing Weather Center, I'm Steve Williams.
5: And welcome back to Paw Talk with Stack Veterinary Hospital. We have been talking a bit about teeth today per request, but again, we are live. So if you have any questions, they don't have to be related to teeth. 421-9797, that's 421-WSYR. We are happy to chat about whatever. So I think that there's a couple of different dental diseases to just kind of highlight where we might have kind of more extractions than not. One of my little pet peeves that I know it's reflexive for you guys. I don't judge you guys for saying this thing, but it's like it really like gets under my skin when I hear this from people is people telling me, you know, in the morning, don't take any unnecessary teeth. I'm here to assure you from my soapbox that dental surgery is hard. And it's hard on your hands. It's hard on your arms. It's stressful to keep your pet under anesthesia longer. There is no veterinarian out there that likes taking out teeth for the sake of taking out teeth. The people that are into dentistry are into it because you can actually really fix problems, which is a really cool part about dentistry is it's one of the few areas of medicine where you can go in and you can be like, this is something that I can just fix and I can make it better and I can make this pet better pretty instantaneously. And that's why we're into it. No one is into it because they want to make money off of taking out healthy teeth or even try to take out healthy teeth for fun because it's not fun. It's really hard. I am happier than the client usually if I don't have to take out any teeth and I get to just clean them. So, there are two situations where we would potentially take out otherwise healthy teeth. So meaning teeth that have good bone attachment, teeth that don't have cavities in them, teeth that, you know, aren't crowded or causing occlusion issues. And in cats, that's stomatitis. So stomatitis, I think the easiest way to explain it, even though it's not super accurate, is almost where cats are allergic to their own teeth or allergic to the bacteria that cover teeth. And so what they do is they get this horrible, horrible gingivitis that bleeds and it smells and it's super uncomfortable. These are the cats that don't eat because of their dental disease, because their mouths are so raw and bleeding and uncomfortable. And sometimes there's no changes to the tooth at all. But the only way to get these cats comfortable is by taking all of the teeth in their mouth. They have to have zero teeth coming out of their gums. And then there are some, very few, but there are still some cats that need, you know, like stem cell therapy and things like that afterwards to just get that gingivitis to improve. So for cats, that would be a situation where we'd have to take all the teeth. It's also a really difficult surgery for veterinarians because not only do you have to take all of the teeth, you have to take all of the pieces of the teeth. So if you break a root, and there's a little tiny piece of root left in the mouth. In some animals, that doesn't matter and you can watch it and you can see if it resorbs and it's okay. But in these cases with stomatitis, that will continue that inflammatory process and your cat will not get better unless those tiny pieces are taken out. So this is why I like to refer these guys to dentists because I think they are the bravest and they're able to kind of get these out of weird situation. A similar syndrome in dogs is called cups, or at least it used to be called cups. It's a canine ulcerative periodontal syndrome, and that is where it's similar, although usually the lesions are actually on the lips, and where the gum tissue or the lip tissue touches the tooth gets these horrific ulcers. Luckily that one's a lot more rare than feline stomatitis, but that's another situation where you have to take all the teeth out in order to treat these dogs. So those are the only two situations in my experience. I'm sure there's a couple of other ones where you're going to take other healthy teeth. Otherwise, we're really looking for teeth that cannot be saved when we're recommending extraction. If you have a pet that you've, you know, they're 8 years old, they haven't had a dental, you go into your vet, There are, you know, they say, hey, I think we're going to have to remove a bunch of teeth. And you're sitting there going, how can I save them? At that point, there may not be much you can do. There are some clients I've worked with to say, okay, this tooth is kind of borderline. It hasn't lost all of its attachment yet. So we can try to do really, really intense at-home care to try to save this tooth. But usually in those situations, you know, we probably do have to extract. In the cases of some fractured teeth, there are, you know, people do root canals and stuff in dogs. That's a dentist thing. You have to go to, you know, Cornell or the dentist over in Fayetteville for those types of things. You can restore some of those teeth, but if it's periodontal disease, if it's the fact that the tooth is moving, if it's not got any bony attachment, those teeth have to go, and there's nothing we can do about it at that point. That said, if you are a new pet owner and you have a younger pet and you really, really, really want to keep all of their teeth in their mouth as best you can, because again, genetics and stomatitis and cups and stuff like that can thwart us, then at-home dental care is going to be your go-to. Or if at-home dental care doesn't work, as we talked about earlier with Joe, routine dental cleanings. And I mean, every 6 months, every 1 year, if you're really, you know, looking to avoid tooth loss, that is, you know, keeping on top of it and using those dental products is how you're going to do it. So as far as, you know, dental products that there are, there is an organization called the Veterinary Oral Health Council, VOHC for short. They actually go through and they put their stamp of approval on products that they feel are effective. And it's cool. We have a lot of different products on the market now that don't require anesthesia that we can really help try to keep teeth in good shape. So as I briefly mentioned before, you know, toothbrushing, dog toothpaste, dog or cat toothpaste. You cannot use human toothpaste on these animals. Fluoride is toxic, please, for animals to swallow, and we can't keep them from swallowing it. So please use a veterinary toothpaste. They come in fun flavors like beef if you want your dog's breath to smell like beef. I'm not really sure why, if that's any better than any other thing. But you can do, they have finger brushes. They have little wipes that you can put on your fingers.
7: Yeah, I feel like most of my clients who actually are successful at brushing their dog's teeth every day use those little finger brushes.
5: Yeah.
7: I guess it's easier.
5: I think so.
7: Probably.
5: Yeah.
7: I do as I say, not as I do. I don't brush Grizz's teeth every day. I do use the VetraScience like dental powder additive in his food. And I do actually think that that's helped him quite a bit. But I'm fully aware that he's going to need a dental at some point because his halitosis is because of the calculus on his teeth.
5: Exactly. Yeah. And I guess that's another quick point about dental health is that when you are doing some of these over-the-counter, these at-home products, if you already see brown stuff on your dog's or cat's teeth, that's not coming off with brushing. That's calculus. It's adhered. It's like a cement. That is not going to be removed by brushing. What you can remove it with is a dental cleaning, where we use an ultrasonic cleaner on it. And then we can get them back down to basic. And then you use brushing to prevent prevent recurrence. They make a lot of like gels now too for gingival health. My favorite product in the world, and if they want to pay me to say this again, I'm open to being paid for this, but I don't get paid to say this. Hill's makes a prescription diet called TD, and it is my favorite thing on earth for pets that don't have dietary restrictions. When my cats were on that diet, their teeth were incredible. It's these really big, soft kibbles that they have to kind of bite into, and the kibble doesn't break apart when you bite into it initially, so it almost kind of brushes around the tooth. And I think that diet works amazingly. They have an over-the-counter version called Oral Care. I will be completely honest, I'm a terrible Hill's rep. I don't know what the difference between the over-the-counter product and the prescription product is. I assume there's something with kibble size or something along those lines. But I think both products work really well. So even if you just want to feed your dog a different diet, those can help. Anyway, we will head into our next break. We do have a call on the line, and we will be back just a moment to take it.
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2: And welcome back to Paw Talk with Stack Veterinary Hospital. We do have Kathleen on the line with a question. Go ahead, Kathleen.
3: First of all, I would like to thank both of you for introducing us to the Boston Terrier breed. About 2 years ago, I called. My husband wanted a French bulldog, which I knew was unfortunately very unhealthy. And you were nice enough to suggest that we get a Boston instead, which we did.
2: Oh, that's wonderful.
3: Yes.
2: We love Bostons.
3: We also know with the what is it, brachycardia, the push-thin noses.
2: Yeah, the brachycephalic. Yep. Yeah.
3: Yes. They don't really do well with anesthesia, so we've decided to bite the bullet and actually brush her teeth twice a day.
2: Perfect.
3: So my question is this, is there a particular brand of toothpaste and type of toothbrush that you recommend? And also, are there medicated toothpaste you can get to prevent breakdowns?
2: That's a great question. So I know that at our facility, we sell a lot of the CET, so C.E.T. Toothpaste products, because they have that Veterinary Oral Health Council seal. Yeah, that's made by Virbac. I think it might be veterinary only. You know, I think realistically, it's the mechanical motion that does most of the work. So I can't think of any products that do anything like super special. I think it's more finding something that your dog enjoys and likes, because obviously having them like the taste really makes a difference. And then finding something that is easy for you to manipulate. So as Dr. Seller was saying earlier, we have a lot of people that use the finger brushes because it just gives you a little bit better leverage to get into the locations that you need to get into with the toothpaste. So I think finding something that you feel confident, like you're getting good brushing on the surfaces and your dog is feeling like, you know, they're happy for you to do it, as happy as they're going to be for it. That would be the combination of products. And if the product has a Veterinary Oral Health Council seal, the VOHC seal, that's going to make me feel a lot more confident with it. So,
3: yeah, okay. And can you get these toothbrushes like at PetSmart or can you get them from the vet as well?
2: Yep.
4: No, you can order them online. I think pretty much any of the major like online suppliers like Chewy and everything have an abundance of different options. I would say for Boston, they have like a slightly tinier mouths, obviously. So, you know, you might want to try out a couple different versions of brushes, whether it's a finger brush or even one of the smaller dog toothbrushes, just because getting to the back of a Boston's mouth with your finger might be a little bit difficult. But I would just test out a couple different kinds and see what works best. But I do really like that toothpaste. I find that I've had a lot of clients ask for refills of it because their pet likes the flavoring for whatever reason. Yep. And it comes in a bunch of different flavors.
2: It does.
4: So once again, there's a lot of variability in what your dog might specifically like, but I think it's a good brand.
2: I think they have
3: you were just talking about the I think it was CET cat food. That's good. Does that apply to dogs as well?
2: So that's Hill's makes the TD diet or oral care, science diet oral care. And yes, they do have a dog version of that. And it's a great just like regular diet, you know, again, if your dog has, hopefully a 2-year-old Boston does not have any of these issues, but like GI issues or kidney issues or anything like that, it might not be the best, but for dogs that are on a normal, regular maintenance adult diet, it's perfect. So the over-the-counter one is Hill's oral care, science diet oral care, and then the prescription one is TD or, T for tooth diet. They're very inventive.
4: Okay. Yeah, and I did over the break look up the difference between the two, just so we could talk on it a little bit more. Yes, the difference between the prescription diet and the over-the-counter one is the prescription one, the kibbles are a bit larger and the density of the kibble is slightly different. It's a little bit less dense, so the teeth can sink into it a bit more before actually breaking the kibbles than the over-the-counter one. They're a regular density and they're slightly smaller than the prescription one. And I think that comes down to all pet foods have to kind of meet a certain
2: certain margin
4: of variability. They can't be completely different. There's some set standards for them. So that's why one's over the counter and the other one's prescription.
2: Yep.
3: Do you think with the Boston with her little mouth would do better with a smaller one?

0: So they actually come in two different sizes. For dogs, they have a small breed version and a large breed version.
1: Oh,
0: so,
1: okay, great.
0: Yeah,
1: okay.
0: So that you can actually get things that he or she will fit into. What's their name? What'd you end up with?
1: Her name is Stella. Seinfeld episode.
2: Yeah.
1: Familiar with it?
2: Yeah.
1: And also after a Streetcar Named Desire or Marlon Brando.
0: Excellent.
1: Your audience is probably way too young to know what that is.
0: Oh, no, I am very into, I know exactly what you're talking about. I'm a Streetcar Named Desire. I'm there. That's wonderful. I'm so glad to have evidence of a positive experience. I hope you're enjoying her. You should, they're lovely dogs.
2: Yeah, they're
0: really
2: lovely.
0: They
2: have such goofy little personalities. Yeah. I love Boston.
0: Yeah, I do too.
1: We love it. We love it when she gets the zoomies.
0: Yeah.
1: She'll zoom around for like 5 minutes. And then collapse on the floor.
0: Oh my gosh, so cute, so anyway, cute. And one little last plug is that I will say is that, yeah, brachycephalic dogs, certainly there's more anxiety with anesthesia, but it certainly does not mean that I won't go forward with anesthesia in brachycephalic dogs. We just have a lot of things in place for them. And so, don't be afraid if eventually, because I think, again, the brachycephalics, they're super cute. Their teeth, even with the best at-home care, which it sounds like you're already doing, sometimes we still get, broken teeth. We get teeth that grow in the wrong direction and things like that. So don't be terrified of doing what you need to do in time, because again, the earlier you're able to catch these problems, the more likely she's going to have all of her teeth until adulthood. But it sounds like you're on the perfect road, and your vet should let you know if they're starting to see concerning things with all of that.
2: Yeah,
1: I'm sure she will.
2: Okay. What a good owner. Great questions.
0: No problem. Thank you. I do really like Bostons. I think they're my favorite brachycephalic.
2: They're just good dogs.
0: Yeah.
2: And I mean, every once in a while we have one that has terrible skin problems too. But in general, overall healthier than I find our Frenchies.
0: Yeah. I don't know if it's the individuals or if it's a breed thing, but I also feel like they get really weird foreign bodies sometimes. They eat things that
2: Bostons?
0: They're not.
2: So,
0: yeah, I feel like I've seen multiple Bostons.
2: Although
0: with, like,
2: I've had a ton of Frenchies
0: ones.
2: Have weird farm bodies too, so I don't know.
0: That's true. Probably something with the little brain squishings, but again, if you take anything home for this, look up, if you're looking for at home products, the Veterinary Oral Health Council really does a great job. They have a whole list of products, and I guarantee that you can find one thing in there. And even if your pet lets you nowhere near their mouth, the water additives, the diets, they're very low maintenance, they're very low effort, and you can make a lot of improvement with just
2: that. The powders that you add to the food, like I do with my Labrador, the VetraScience one, truly, I mean, he's not very picky about what he eats, I suppose, but I just put it in his food, and it makes his mouth smell better.
0: You don't have to do anything. So dental health is really important for everything. Work with your veterinarian for it. I swear to you, I will never ever upcharge you to take out more teeth. I want to go home.
2: Teeth are hard to take out.
0: I would never. I love looking at things and being like, there's only 24% bone loss. We'll just brush harder. It'll be great. I'm very guilty of that because I don't want to take teeth that I don't have to take. So hopefully you guys have learned a little bit about dentistry. Obviously, always give us a call or send us a message on Facebook, facebook.com/pawtalkdocs. And we can talk about what you want to talk about on our next program. So thank you very much for listening. I'm sorry for the break in all of our live programs this summer. We've been a little bit busy, but
2: we'll be back again the end of this month.
0: Yeah, the end of this month, and we'll have another live show. So keep those questions coming. We had great ones today, and we look forward to the next ones.

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5: From the News Radio 570 WSYR Newsroom, I'm Barry V. Someone tried to rob the Sunoco gas station on Genesee Street in Camillus last night. Police responded a little before 9. The suspect was still in the store, and after a brief standoff, the suspect taken into custody. There were no reported injuries. Police investigating gunfire that rang out yesterday afternoon in East Syracuse. Shots were reported fired at Tully Waters Parkway and Enterprise Parkway. No word if anyone was hit, and no reported arrests. 690 eastbound will be reduced to one lane between I-81 northbound ramp and exit 17. That's Teal Avenue. Starting tomorrow at 9, it'll run till 3, and it'll run all week long. The work is part of the I-81 viaduct project. And the Buffalo Bills won their preseason opener 29-14 over the Panthers in the debut of Highmark Stadium. Our next news in 30 minutes. Breaking news anytime. I'm Barry V on News Radio 570 WSYR.
6: Storm. I'm Paul Stevens, Fox News. At least one person confirmed killed so far as Storm Lala continues to sweep across Hawaii. Fox Weather's Katie Byrne in Honolulu.
7: We've already seen the damage it's caused over on the Big Island, where the governor says we've already seen a number of homes damaged. More than a dozen roofs have been ripped off. Two homes have been completely swept away because of just heavy rainfall. One spot on the Big Island has picked up more than 3 feet of rain. So mudslides are also possible. That's something that officials are looking out for. Officials here are also warning people that these winds could pick things up and send them flying as projectiles because of how strong they are. The good news is the worst of it for us is hitting in the overnight hours. So no one's really outside.
6: Almost 70% of the Big Island has reportedly lost power because of strong winds. Hawaii Governor Josh Green has already declared a state of emergency. Meantime, heavy rain triggering massive flooding in Indiana, where at least 6 people have been killed. Several others are said to be missing.
8: So it has been relentless over the course of the entire week, and it took a couple of days for all of that water to funnel down into some of the streams and rivers. The White River runs through Indianapolis, and you're seeing some major to moderate flood stages there as all of that water tries to rush down in a very small area. That is why the flooding is happening along the rivers. Now, the good news is some of that rain beginning to die down a little bit. Still a risk of some showers. You're seeing them beginning to move in Indiana right now. The heaviest rain has actually moved a little farther off towards the east, and you're going to get dry days by the time you get into Monday and Tuesday. The risk of flooding today does shift towards the east. You're looking more like the Appalachian Mountains as you're wringing up some of that moisture that continues to move its way across the Midwest.
6: And that is Fox Weather's Adam Klotz. Hundreds of people have been evacuated from their homes. FEMA already approving an emergency declaration for Indiana to provide federal disaster assistance. 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
9: Joshua Baez makes history, the Cardinals rookie, the first player in MLB history to hit a home run in his first 3 MLB at-bats. Baez, 3 home runs, 5 RBIs, and the Cards win at Wrigley. Giants beat the Rockies 7-1. Drew Gilbert a home run and a 2-run single. The Mariners outslugged the Astros 10-5. Cole Young a home run and a career-high 4 RBIs. Brewers win at Dodger Stadium 4-1. Ortiz and Contreras with 2-run homers. Angels blank the Royals 1-0. Reed Detmers 8 innings of work, 2 hits allowed. The Rangers top the A's 5-3 as Texas ends a 4-game skid. Wyatt Langford, a go-ahead 2-run homer. The Pirates will move back Paul Skeen's scheduled start 3 days to give the struggling ace extra rest. He'll now pitch on Wednesday against the Tigers. And NFL news, Rams coach Sean McVay hopes that Aaron Donald makes a decision sooner rather than later about coming out of retirement. That's sports. I'm Trey Bender.
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10: This afternoon, clouds, a thunderstorm in the area. High today, 84. Cloudy and humid. Shower and thunderstorm mainly early tonight. Low 68. A couple of breaks of sun tomorrow. Humid, a passing shower. The high near 80. Partly sunny and a bit less humid on Tuesday. The high at 82. Clouds and sun. Shower and thunderstorm on Wednesday. The high 77. From the Stellar Roofing Weather Center, I'm Steve Williams.
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12: Hello, I'm Bob Lonsbury, and this is Your Hometown, a program of the Heartland offering common sense to some 300 million Americans each weekend. My daughter, Blue-Eyed Ellie, came back from Africa this week. She spent most of the summer out there. She's a college student, and it was an archaeological dig, a country called Zambia. Nice people, nice place, sounds like. She was over there, spent 7 weeks living in a tent. Bathroom was a slit trench, and each day began with about a 45-minute hike. The last half of it was pretty much straight uphill. To a place where in the sun down there, they'd be hunched over, sifting through dirt and digging this, that, and the other, seeing if they couldn't find relics of the people who used to be. And then at the end of the day, it was a hike back. Fortunately, it started with a big downhill, and they'd settle into a night there at their camp. It was a good experience. It was one of those opportunities to prove yourself to yourself. It involved living in the outdoors, something she had not done more than a night or two in her whole life. It involved a very significant physical exertion. There was a lot of carrying heavy things involved in this. It involved overcoming certain cultural squeamishness, right? I do what at that trench? And it involved a fair amount of a necessary resourcefulness. For example, she somehow got put in charge of both filtering water and generating electricity for their camp. And, well, how many filters do we have and how many little solar things do we have? And at any rate, it worked out pretty well for her. And she came back in maybe the best physical condition of her life. She came back looking strong and healthy. Now, she got sick a couple times over there of the type of sickness that foreigners tend to get in new countries where they're exposed to new little things swimming around in the water and such like that. But she comes back physically robust, spiritually and emotionally strong, and having proved herself to herself. She got up, for example, early every day, 7-8 weeks in a row. And it became something of a pleasant new habit for her. I got up the first day she was back, went downstairs at 5 o'clock in the morning, and there she was, already up and at 'em and on her computer attending to some college business she had. So it was a great experience. She wasn't too keen on the food. There wasn't quite enough of it, and some of it was not to her liking. But she learned that it doesn't matter whether you like the food or not. You eat the food, and that it, and you don't turn up your nose, and you have a smile on your face. And those are pretty useful and important skills. There is this starchy product over there, Nishima or something like that. She learned that she's not really fond of that, thank you. But hard-boiled eggs, which was often their daily protein, here is your hard-boiled egg. She learned to savor and enjoy those tremendously. It was a great experience, and she comes back a better, stronger, more focused and directed person than she went over. And we're awful thankful for that. I use the phrase that she, it was an opportunity to prove yourself to yourself. I believe in that principle. And we talked about it last week. My son Jack climbed that big mountain there, the Grand Teton. And the photograph of the smile as he's on top of that mountain wasn't about the beauty, wasn't about the excitement, wasn't about the physical exhilaration. It was about, I did it. I did it. And I do believe with all my heart that those little I did it's in life, they embolden us, they strengthen us, they empower us. And I've had plenty of them in my life. And I purposefully think of them and draw on them when I need a little bit of oomph. And they really come down to a little handful of events. Basic training. I never dropped out of a run. We went on a company run down at Fort Knox, up these two hills called Misery and Agony. We were in formation. We were in our G.I. Joe clothes and had drill sergeants calling out cadence. And we ran and ran and ran. And after 3 or 4 miles into this deal, we were at the foot of the hills and it was time to climb. And motivated by fear more than anything else, I just put my head down and I ran. And I stayed in step with the men on either side of me. And they had some deuce and a halfs behind us as this company formation ran up this hill. And as men fell out, they loaded back on those trucks behind us. And when we got to the top of the hill, there were 5 of us who were still running, and the rest of the company was back in those trucks. And at any rate, as the 5 of us got first crack at the showers back at the barracks, we had a sense of accomplishment that, you know, I know has empowered me repeatedly through life. Another little thing, and I did this purposefully to prove myself to myself. On my 60th birthday, I ran across the Grand Canyon. I'm not any grand, you know, physical specimen, but I knew that that would be a hard and challenging task. My birthday is the 18th of July. That's the hottest week of the meteorological year. And most of the way across the bottom of the canyon, it was 115 degrees out. But I got it done. And I have, in the years since then, facing difficulty, I've looked back on that. Now, I've mentioned here for my daughter and my son and myself, I have referenced physical challenges. But it doesn't have to be physical. And the benefit is not about the physical. I think that when you do hard things and you achieve a difficult goal, when you get to the top of a mountain, when you get around a problem, when you overcome a flaw, when you're able to handle difficulty and adversity, I think that that empowers you not just in, like, here's the thing, running up a hill or, you know, crossing some canyon or whatever. That's bullcrap meaningless. It's a fun experience. It's cool scenery. But what really counts in life is when real challenges face you. And if you can do some things that teach you beforehand that you can be tough when you have to, I think that helps. And I didn't run across the Grand Canyon so that I could say to myself, oh, look, you can do physical things. I ran across the Grand Canyon so that when I faced whatever other difficulties life might hand me, that I would be better able to handle them. And to be honest with you, it worked. I have in the years since, tried to become in substantive fashion a better person. And, you know, that takes a lot of looking in the mirror and seeing the ugly. And to be honest with you, some of the mental toughness
13: the ability to endure that maybe I've learned over the years while out on a run or when facing earlier challenges and difficulties in life. Those things have made me better. What's happened to me doesn't make any difference to you, and I only mention it because you and I are no different. You've walked down your roads to hell too. You have climbed the highest mountains. You have overcome significant difficulties, right? Whether it was bearing a baby, whether it was overcoming an illness, whether it was staring at a mountain of debt, whether it was overcoming a loss and a sorrow, you have done difficult things. You have demonstrated toughness. You have proven yourself to yourself. And I hope that you realize that, and I hope that you never forget it, because it will strengthen you and make you a better person here, and I believe hereafter. I'm Bob Lonsbury, and this is your hometown.
14: NBC News Radio, I'm Jennifer Kuiper. Near Hawaii, Lala loses strength.
15: Lala has now been downgraded to a tropical storm with sustained winds of 70 miles per hour and is slowly moving past Hawaii's Big Island. Morgan Chesky is in Hilo.
16: We know that Maui could see its impact tomorrow, followed by Oahu and Kauai late Sunday and into Monday. The biggest threat here remains that potential for absolutely devastating flash floods.
15: Thousands of customers are without power across the state. Hawaii Governor Josh Green said Saturday he's urging residents to stay off the roads after a terrible car accident that caused a fatality in hurricane-force winds on the Big Island. I'm Lisa Taylor.
14: Ukraine bombards Russia with 600 drones. One person was killed in Moscow when a drone fell on a residence, and officials say several more died in two other regions. Russia counterattacked with several missiles and over 100 drones. Dozens of people are dead in Indonesia after a magnitude 7.7 earthquake reduced buildings to rubble yesterday. Iran is rejecting President Trump's strategy to make the Strait of Hormuz a territory of the United States. Iran's deputy foreign minister on social media calls for Trump to, quote, stop his delusions. One person is dead, another wounded, in an early morning shooting in Brooklyn.
17: Police say a 911 call came in about 2:20 Sunday morning. Shots fired near Bergen Street and Howard Avenue in Brownsville. Someone hit. When officers arrived, they found two victims, a woman who'd been shot in the back and a man who'd been hit in the stomach. The woman died and the wounded man is stable. Police say someone opened fire following an argument. No arrests yet, and at this point, police say they don't know whether the two victims were the intended targets. I'm Sarah Lee Kessler.
14: In Lexington, Kentucky, two children were among the victims of a shooting during summer festivities in a park. I'm Jennifer Kuiper.
18: When he says,
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5: Welcome back. I'm Bob Lonsbury, and this is your hometown. During the week, I get about 5 o'clock in the morning. And, shower and all that stuff and get downstairs about 5:30 in the a.m. I plop on the couch. I have there on the DVR various television newscasts, local and network from the previous night. And I will kind of fast forward my way through them and see what's happening in the world. Well, like we talked about in the last segment, my dear daughter, Blue-Eyed Ellie, come back from her summer away in Africa this week. And her first morning home, there she is, sitting on the couch when I come down. The deal is that she has learned, while off on her summer as an archaeologist, to get up early and get a good jump on her day. Now, that's a valuable lesson to learn, a wonderful trait to have. Also, this jet lag deal or what time zone is my body living in? Yeah, it made getting up early in New York a little bit easier than it might have been, but there she was. And so she was sitting there, had her a laptop with her. She was attending to some stuff having to do with college. There was some kind of a poetry class from England a long time ago that they decided not to have, so they had 4 other poetry classes from England from a long time ago, different types of poetry, and she was trying to get into one of those. Okay, that's why you're the college person, and I hunt for deer. You know what I'm saying? God bless you and your English poems. But I'm watching fast forward through the newscast, this, that, and the other, and there was a story about somebody got something stolen somewhere, and she told how over in Zambia, where she was on this archaeology dig, they don't have thieves. They don't have thieves. The people over there leave their homes open. If your family's blessed to have a bicycle, and not very many of them are, but your bicycle, you just park it, lean up against your house, right? If you have some food that you're maybe something you've harvested or whatever that you've got out drying in the sun, it's fine right there. Don't worry about it. Okay. A lot of people farm there. They work their fields with oxen. If you have tools or whatever, you can leave them right there by your. Yeah. If you set something down right there, when you come back tomorrow, it's going to be sitting right there. You come back in 2 weeks, it's going to be sitting right there. People don't steal, right? She said they don't steal. At their camp where they were, everything was never a problem. In the village that was not far from their camp, those people never had a problem. Talking to some of the other students, maybe half the students or so were from Africa, kind of the high up universities. The other half the students were from America and Europe, kind of high up universities. And then like some college professors, it was like 50-50. And not a large, massive number of people, but you know, they sit around in different experiences, different places. And like the African university students, at least these ones sitting there, it was the same deal. Stuff didn't get stolen at college. And, you know, why is that? A couple reasons come to mind. One is that at least that portion of Zambia is very Christian. And so, you know, and they take their religion seriously. And a good book says, thou shalt not steal. Well, you don't steal. And they take that seriously. That's number one. Number two is if you do steal, they kill you. That's what my daughters tell me as they're sitting there on the couch in the early a.m., fast forwarding through the 6 o'clock newscasts. If you do steal, they kill you, right? Not necessarily any big drama, just the people from the village go over to where you are, and they kill you. There are police there, but they're expensive. You have to pay them. And there isn't a lot of confidence in the criminal justice system that there will be justice. In fact, on those occasions when, you know, people do bad things, they immediately run to the police to be protected from their neighbors. But and at colleges, she had students tell her that, like, once or twice a school year at colleges, there'll be somebody who ends up dead because they stole. And that's just the way it is. And it's the thinking is, we are a community. We are one, and we need to be safe and secure and civil in our community, our village, whatever you want to call it. And we want to be secure in our property as well as our person. And people who disrupt this, who endanger this, are a threat and a danger to us all and have injured us all. And they can't be here, right? And maybe they can't be. And so they go kill them. Now, us living over here, we hear that, and we could be tempted to go, those savages. And I'm not defending anybody here, but I'm not judging anybody either. I live in a certain world with a certain culture and a certain way of doing things. Other people live in other worlds with other cultures and other ways of doing things. I think I'm pretty good at running my life, and I'm not overly good, but and I got to figure they're probably pretty good at running their life. And over here, by our values, our culture, our background, we structure our society the way we want. And over there, by their culture, their values, their background, they structure their culture their way, their society their way. I mean, I don't have a problem with it, right? When in Rome, you know, but anyway, I'm not advocating that. But it was interesting to think about this and to talk with my daughter about it. Over here, we have a very complex, very large, very expensive, I think very wonderful criminal justice system. I believe in every aspect of it, right? We have law enforcement. We have, courts. We have a legal process. We have lawyers for both sides. We have a system that, to my way of thinking, is ideally designed to protect the interests of a society whose laws have been broken, the interests of a victim who has been impacted by a crime. As well, we have a system that respects and safeguards the rights of the accused, right? Everyone is dealt with justly and fairly. I believe in our criminal justice system, and I reject those who criticize or berate it. They are simply wrong. But I would point out, over there in Zambia, they don't have thieves. Here in America, we have thieves everywhere, right? Look at the stores that we have, the large stores, the plaza stores, the Walmarts of the world and such like that. There's people steal from there as an industry, right? There's shoplifting all over. If you set something down there, you better kiss it goodbye because it's not going to be there, right? It's all gonna go bad on you. Anyway, I don't want to go on about this. But in terms of results, their society doesn't have thieves, and ours does. Their goods are safe against theft. Ours are not. I'm not saying we all take our baseball bats and go deal with thieves and other lawbreakers. It is interesting they have a better outcome than do we. And for those who criticize and want to tear down our criminal justice system, say it's all racist, this, that, or the other, I'd point out that one of the reasons we created the criminal justice system was to protect the perpetrators, right? Far better to go to court than to go out behind the barn with your angry neighbors and their baseball bats. So at any rate, whichever culture you live in, I think that commandment is a wise one. Thou shalt not steal. Let's focus on that more. And let's hope that our neighbors teach that to their children so our society can vector in a better direction. I'm Bob Lonsbury, and this is Your Hometown.
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14: From the News Radio 570 WSYR newsroom, I'm Barry V. Someone tried to rob the Sunoco gas station on Genesee Street in Camillus last night. Police responded a little before 9. The suspect was still in the store, and after a brief standoff, the suspect taken into custody. There were no reported injuries. Police investigating gunfire that rang out yesterday afternoon in East Syracuse. Shots were reported fired at Tully Waters Parkway and Enterprise Parkway. No word if anyone was hit, and no reported arrests. 690 eastbound will be reduced to one lane between I-81 northbound ramp and exit 17. That's Teal Avenue. Starting tomorrow at 9, it'll run till 3, and it'll run all week long. The work is part of the I-81 viaduct project. And the Buffalo Bills won their preseason opener 29-14 over the Panthers in the debut of Highmark Stadium. Our next news in 30 minutes. Breaking news anytime. I'm Barry V on News Radio 570 WSYR.
15: News, I'm Ann Carrick. A 60-day ceasefire agreement between the U.S. and Iran is set to expire tomorrow without a peace deal. Fox's Trey Yinks.
16: This weekend, Iran continued attacks in the strait. On Saturday, a bulk carrier reported being hit by an unknown projectile. A day prior, an Emirati oil vessel was also targeted.
15: President Trump suggested he would make the Strait of Hormuz a U.S. territory. Iran claims it alone maintains and controls the waterway. Newly confirmed U.S. Attorney General Todd Blanche addressed the president's anti-weaponization fund idea on Fox News Sunday.
17: President Trump has said for many years that he believes that the Justice Department was weaponized against a lot of Americans, not just January Sixers, but a lot of Americans that had the Justice Department used against them, and it really hurt them financially.
15: Blanche stating the fund still is dead. America's listening to Fox News.
10: Joshua Baez makes history, the Cardinals rookie, the first player in MLB history to hit a home run in his first three MLB at-bats. Baez, 3 home runs, 5 RBIs, and the Cards win at Wrigley. Giants beat the Rockies 7-1. Drew Gilbert a home run and a 2-run single. The Mariners outslugged the Astros 10-5. Cole Young a home run and a career-high 4 RBIs. Brewers won at Dodger Stadium 4-1. Ortiz and Contreras with 2-run homers. Angels blanked the Royals 1-0. Reed Detmers 8 innings of work, 2 hits allowed. The Rangers top the A's 5-3 as Texas ends a 4-game skid. Wyatt Langford, a go-ahead 2-run homer. The Pirates will move back Paul Skene's scheduled start 3 days to give the struggling ace extra rest. He'll now pitch on Wednesday against the Tigers. And NFL news, Rams coach Sean McVay hopes that Aaron Donald makes a decision sooner rather than later about coming out of retirement. That's sports. I'm Trey Bender.
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20: This afternoon, clouds, a thunderstorm in the area. High today, 84. Cloudy and humid. Shower and thunderstorm mainly early tonight. Low, 68. A couple of breaks of sun tomorrow. Humid, a passing shower, and a high near 80. Partly sunny and a bit less humid on Tuesday. High at 82. Clouds and sun. Shower and thunderstorm on Wednesday. High 77. From the Stellar Roofing Weather Center, I'm Steve Williams.
5: Welcome back. I'm Bob Lonsbury, and this is your hometown. Now, during the weekend, I try not to talk politics. And if you ever listened before, you know that every time I say on the weekend I don't talk politics, that means that I'm about to talk politics. Now, not how to vote or whatever else like that, not that whiz and match between Team A and Team B that defines so much of our society anymore, sadly. But an issue of public controversy, these solar farms that are out there, they'll take farmers' fields, acre upon acre upon acre, and they'll put in these solar arrays. And, you know, maybe that farmer who gets a check for that land, maybe he likes it, but the rest of us felt like, boy, we've been misused on this deal. And town after town after town, they try to shut them out. They have a vote. They have a public hearing. People do petitions. And the state government gives you the back of their hand and says, sit down and shut up and do what you're told. And I got thinking, no, I live in a town that, and when I say town, I don't mean the village. I mean the township, if you will, that surrounds it. We're a solar ghetto. Up where I live, and it's, I didn't grow up here. I only lived here like 35, 40 years or so. But the town and its roads, beautiful, rolling hills, wonderful farms, productive, beautiful farms. And, a fair number of years ago, the Amish started coming in and the Amish, you know, add the horses to the countryside and they tend their properties and their farms, so well and beautifully. And also, you know, if you go out for a ride, you got some a company from out of the area and you, you know, drive them past an Amish house or two. They see a buggy. They see those cute little kids dressed up in their little Amish clothes. And maybe they get lucky and see some man out in the field behind a yoke of draft horses doing some actual work. It's pretty thrilling, right? And for years and years, I was always, you know, people say, what do you do around here? I say, well, get in the truck, I'll show you. And we just drive up and down the back roads of the town where I live. But then the solar started coming in. And solar rapes the land and robs our future. And I don't go, I don't drive people around anymore. And I try to avoid those back roads myself. Because instead of, you know, gladdening my heart, they sadden my heart. It breaks my it kills me. My people have lived around here since right after the Revolution, and when you do your ancestry DNA and you spit in the tube and mail it off, mine comes back and it shows me on the map, this is where you're from. Right? My people have been here a long time, and they've been apparently breeding with their cousins for a fair amount, because this is where you are from, homeboy. And it is true. And it's where my heart is and where I hope to live the rest of my life, and where one day my body will be buried and the elements will commingle again, you know, ashes to ashes, dust to dust, and I will be part once more of the soil of upstate New York. And until that day that the Lord calls it forth and I walk again and everything's fixed and we'll be free of these damn solar things. But I was thinking about that this week in Orleans. I don't think it's Orleans. Am I thinking Genesee? Yeah, Genesee County. Forgive me. Genesee County. There is a something called Excelsior Solar. Excelsior Solar. And they've got a deal where the state government has forced the local people to take on and accept this 3,600 acre development, 3,600 acres of USDA prime farmland. They have begun taking the topsoil off. That's what they do with these solar farms. They take the topsoil off. Topsoil, which is the result of millennia and eons of natural processes, which have, along with a good climate, given upstate New York some of the most fertile soil in the world. This is one of the most blessed agricultural regions God ever made. And at any rate, they begun taking up the topsoil. They cart it off. They mix it with clay. They put it in the landfill. They, you know, use it to, who knows what they do with it. Maybe they put it in bags and sell it to people. I don't know. But 3,600 acres, and they're removing the topsoil. And when the topsoil is gone, you can't farm it anymore. It is lost to agriculture. And again, upstate New York, people have been farming since immediately after the Revolution. And before that, for centuries, our Native American predecessors, they farmed much of the same land. And it fed their wonderful families, and it has fed our wonderful families. And now it's destroyed forever. And how nobody up in the state capitol sees that as a crime against nature and against the future, I don't understand. But 3,600 acres, rip off the topsoil, put in these solar panels. I looked up here, this last week is traditionally in the meteorological year, the prime week for solar electrical generation in our part of the world. I went out at 1 o'clock in the afternoon, which is the peak time for generation. And I looked on this little thing, and if you took solar and added it to wind and added it to the methane they burn at the landfills to make electricity, added all three of those together, it produced less than 4% of the electricity that New York was using right then. So this is not even a drop in the bucket. This will never meet our needs. But at any rate, 3,600 acres, they've begun ripping the topsoil off. I looked up, what can you do with an acre of land? Well, the average American diet, which includes a lot of meat and grain, if you figure it all out, it takes about 1 acre of farmland to feed one American for 1 year. Now, it's more complex than that because, you know, different acres and you do, you know, but it works out to about 1 acre, one American, 1 year with our regular meat and grain diet. But if you instead took that acre of land and you put it into corn or wheat or potatoes, that 1 acre of land would produce enough calories, if you will, to feed four people for 1 year. And then if you took that same acre of land and you intensively tended it, like you say would say with your vegetable garden or on a small family farm, all of a sudden that acre of land will feed five or more people. And so when you forever take 3,600 acres out of agricultural production, as our state government is doing right now at the order of our governor, No local feedback. You can't say no. It's just the way it is. Shut up. Do what you're told. That land would feed, depending on how it was used or whatever, between 3,600 and 21,600 people a year, every year in perpetuity. But again, those 3,600 acres of USDA prime farmland would feed anywhere between 3,600 and 21,600 people a year in perpetuity. But that has, in perpetuity, been destroyed, right? That food source is gone. So that some bastards with a solar company could get tax credits that they could swap with their pals, so that those people who made the money off the solar credits can make contributions to powerful politicians, and so that our political masters far off in the state capital and in New York City can pat themselves on the back for saving the climate or some other nonsense like that. Solar rapes our land and robs our future. I'm Bob Lonsbury, and this is Your Hometown.
19: The family of Revenge of the Nerd star Robert Carradine has sued UCLA over his death by suicide at a UCLA-run psychiatric facility. Rich Cassone has details.
21: The suit was filed August 7th, according to the LA Times, and alleges that UCLA was reckless and committed elder abuse. Carradine had checked into the facility saying he'd had suicidal thoughts. The actor died about 19 hours after admission. The suit claims he was allowed to enter the locked unit with a belt and that other precautions were not taken. The complaint also claims that UCLA falsified records to reflect proper care. Robert Carradine was the son of actor John Carradine. He was 71. I'm Rich Cassone.
19: A new survey says nearly half of American workers say they will never be able to fully retire. The 2026 Retirement Expectations Survey from financial services company Thrivent says retirement fears are high. The survey found only 58% of workers think they'll have enough money to retire on time, and 36% of workers expect to have to continue earning a paycheck in retirement. Over 2,000 American adults were surveyed. A new plastic surgery trend is on the rise. Lisa Carton explains this new craze.
22: The internet has dubbed it zombie filler, and it involves injecting fat not from yourself, but from a corpse, more specifically a donated human body or cadaver. Fat transfers have long been a staple of plastic surgery used in facial rejuvenations, breast augmentations, Brazilian butt lifts, or BBLs. Usually, they involve moving fat from one part of a patient's body to another. However, in the age of Ozempic and other GLP-1s, plastic surgeons say patients now often have too little fat of their own, so now they're turning to other sources. I'm Lisa Carton.
19: A human worker has been fired by an AI boss. Andon Labs says that the AI manager of Andon Market, an experimental retail store run entirely by AI, decided to fire its human employee after repeated lateness and other workplace issues. Jennifer Kuiper, NBC News Radio.
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5: Welcome back. I'm Bob Lonsbury, and this is Your Hometown. This week in Sunday school, we're teaching about Job. When I say we, my wife and I, we teach the teenagers, the young teenagers at church, and she's

He's also rich, and he's robust and healthy. The sun shines in his world, and he's a grateful man. He's a good guy. Job is a good guy. And then the book says that, you know, the devil goes up to God and says, you know, your boy Job there, you put a little adversity on him, and he is going to curse your name, right? And God goes, no, my guy, Job's a good fella. And Satan said, no. And supposedly, God says, okay, kill his family. See how it goes. And family dies. And Job responds with faith. And Satan talks to God again. There's Job. And God says, my guy Job is good. And, you know, devil says, well, that's because we didn't take away his money. We got to take away his, make him poor. He'll curse your name. God said, okay, take away his stuff. And so all of a sudden Job loses everything. And still he doesn't curse God. And Satan's talking to God again. And God says, look at my man Job, he's solid. And devil goes, that's just because nothing's happened to him. Yeah, you know. So God supposedly in the book of Job says to the devil, well, go ahead, just don't kill him. And so the devil gives Job boils, horrible, painful, open sores all over his body, just writhing in agony. Literally takes a pot shirt and he's scraping off pieces of his flesh. And then the book kind of goes long, and he's got these friends who come and talk to him, and some say curse God and die and all this other stuff. But at the end of it, Job stands true. The afflictions go away. He has a new family. He has new wealth. He has newfound wealth and or health rather. And there's the story. Now, I don't know if this really happened or not. I don't know that God and Satan have conversations. I don't know that like God gives Satan permission to screw with us. Maybe yes, maybe no. I get on the other side, and maybe I'll find out then. Here's what I do know. That there can be horrible adversity in life. There can be heartbreak, like even on our worst days, you and I have not encountered. And I know that you've had some very bad days. And I think it's important for us to try to have a faith like Job's that will stay with the Lord, even when the devil can whisper lies to us that tell us the Lord has abandoned us. See, I reject that old superstitious thing. It's kind of simplistic to say, well, when God's happy with you, everything's great. But when God's angry with you, everything is bad. That's no kind of God I recognize. That's not a loving Father in heaven. That's not the a sort of divine love shown by Jesus Christ. I think that's bullcrap and folklore. I don't believe that at all. I believe that on those days when Satan would have us believe that the Lord is far from us, that he is probably closer than he is at any other time. And, you know, I know it's kind of cheesy, but there's that little poem or something, Footprints in the Sand or whatever, where somebody's looking back on their life and they're two sets of footprints walking in the sand. And then as the path gets to the part where the person in their life was having the worst time possible, there's just one set of footprints. And the person says to Jesus, why at my worst times in life did you abandon me and leave me to walk alone? And Jesus says, no, I didn't. I just picked you up and carried you in my arms. And, you know, that is cheesy. But

0: And it's not like literally true. I don't know if you and Jesus are leaving footprints in the sand, but the principle is absolutely and forever true. And where the devil gets in, always looking to promote our misery, always looking to separate us from the Lord, always lying to us. But the devil whispers to us through our doubts and tells us that we have been abandoned. I swear to you, with every particle of my being, that I know that that is not true. That you never walk alone. And here's the deal. You might say, oh, Bob, but I'm a bad person. And the Lord is not riding with me. I don't agree with you. And here's the deal. If I was sitting in a prison right now, looking somebody in the face who had killed people, who was a murderer, I would say to them the exact same thing. God will never leave you, and he will always bid you to turn and come to him. And, you know, I'm not sure how in the eternities the whole murderer thing works out. That's God's business, not mine. But I just know that there's nobody here that he's written off. And there's nobody here that he doesn't care about. I always think about that shortest verse in the Bible where it says Jesus wept. Remember, we used to memorize that in Sunday school ourselves or at vacation Bible school so we get a piece of candy when we recited a scripture. They were happy to have us remember Jesus wept in hopes that one day we would look it up and say, why is that verse so short? It's when Lazarus dies. And he's there with Mary and Martha, Lazarus's sisters. And Jesus knows that in a moment he's going to walk in and bring this guy back to life. He knows that he's going to sacrifice himself and overcome the grave so that all of us will one day be resurrected and live forever. He knows that death is not that big a deal. And again, he knows that in just minutes, Lazarus will be alive again and this sorrow will be relieved. But so keen and pure and total is his empathy and his sympathy and his caring for Mary and Martha that because they are sad, he is sad. And they cry in mourning, and he, feeling for them, loving them, caring for them, also cries. And then he raised Lazarus. That empathy, that caring for those ladies that day is exactly what Jesus feels for you today and every day, on your best day and on your worst day. So, again, that hokey thing about the footprints in the sand, believe in that. And never believe for half a moment the lies, the doubts, that the adversary would whisper to you. You are never alone. You are never unloved. You are always a son or daughter of God, and you are always the most important thing in his mind, right? Never forget that. Your Hometown is a production of iHeartMedia and originates each weekend under the auspices of radio station WHAM in Rochester, New York. I hope that you will tune in again next weekend. Until then, remember to do your best. I'm Bob Lonsbury, and this is Your Hometown.
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6: From the 570 WSYR newsroom, I'm Harry V. Some tense moments when someone tried to rob the Sunoco gas station on Genesee Street in Camillus last night. Police responding a little before 9. The suspect still in the store. And after a brief standoff, the suspect taken into custody. No injuries were reported. Police are investigating gunfire yesterday afternoon in East Syracuse at Tully Waters Parkway and Enterprise Parkway. No word on if anyone was hit and no word on any arrests. Route 690 eastbound will be reduced to one lane between the I-81 northbound on-ramp and exit 17. That's Teal Avenue starting tomorrow at 9 till 3. That'll happen all week long. And after a 29-14 win by the Bills yesterday in the grand opening of Highmark Stadium, they'll get ready for next Saturday's preseason game in Cleveland at 1. Our next news in 30 minutes. Breaking news anytime. I'm Barry V, News Radio 570 WSYR.
7: NBC News Radio, I'm Lisa Carton. Lala has weakened to a tropical storm after slamming the Big Island of Hawaii as a Category 1 hurricane. The National Hurricane Center says Lala's maximum sustained winds have dropped to about 70 miles per hour as it moves westward across the island chain. However, one death is being reported after someone tried to drive in hurricane-force winds. NBC's Morgan Chesky is in Hilo.
8: The emergency officials across the entire state are remaining on high alert, and because Lala is currently tracking to the south, we know that Maui could see its impact tomorrow, followed by Oahu and Kauai late Sunday and into Monday. The biggest threat here, Gaudi, remains that potential for absolutely devastating flash floods.
7: Thousands of customers are without power across the state, and all flights have been canceled. Officials in Indiana say 6 people are dead after storms caused flash flooding across the state. 5 deaths were confirmed early Saturday after a record amount of rain caused streams and rivers to flood their banks across the state on Friday, causing Governor Mike Braun to request a presidential emergency declaration, which President Trump has granted. The Democratic National Committee has picked South Carolina to lead its presidential primaries. The party approved a list of 6 states to lead its early presidential contests after holding discussions at a meeting in Texas on Saturday. South Carolina will hold the first primary on January 22nd, followed by Nevada, New Hampshire, New Mexico, Michigan, and Virginia, all in February. Jean Smart and Ted Danson are among the stars being inducted into the TV Hall of Fame. The ceremony was held in downtown L.A. last week to honor individuals who've made extraordinary contributions to American television. Also inducted were South Park creators Trey Parker and Matt Stone, former 60 Minutes correspondent Ed Bradley, Netflix co-CEO Ted Sarandos, and documentary filmmaker Sheila Nevins. 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
9: Joshua Baez makes history, the Cardinals rookie, the first player in MLB history to hit a home run in his first 3 MLB at-bats. Baez, 3 home runs, 5 RBIs, and the Cards win at Wrigley. Giants beat the Rockies 7-1. Drew Gilbert a home run and a 2-run single. The Mariners outslugged the Astros 10-5. Cole Young a home run and a career-high 4 RBIs. Brewers won at Dodger Stadium 4-1. Ortiz and Contreras with 2-run homers. Angels blanked the Royals 1-0. Reed Detmers 8 innings of work, 2 hits allowed. The Rangers top the A's 5-3 as Texas ends a 4-game skid. Wyatt Langford, a go-ahead 2-run homer. The Pirates will move back Paul Skeen's scheduled start 3 days to give the struggling ace extra rest. He'll now pitch on Wednesday against the Tigers. And NFL news, Rams coach Sean McVay hopes that Aaron Donald makes a decision sooner rather than later about coming out of retirement. That's sports. I'm Trey Bender.
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10: This afternoon, clouds, a thunderstorm in the area. High today, 84. Cloudy and humid. Shower and thunderstorm mainly early tonight. Low 68. A couple of breaks of sun tomorrow. Humid, a passing shower, and a high near 80. Partly sunny and a bit less humid on Tuesday. The high at 82. Clouds and sun. Shower and thunderstorm on Wednesday. A high 77. From the Stellar Roofing Weather Center, I'm Steve Williams.
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9: Good afternoon. 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How you guys doing?
10: Good, good, my friend. How are you?
9: Doing good. And today we wanted to touch on, you know, one of the parts of our business specific to something we don't do a ton of work in. You know, we always overemphasize that 90% of what we do is on the managing assets side of our business through the registered investment advisory firm that the Retirement Planning Group is. But, you know, in certain situations and when clients come in and they fit the script to go into one of these products, we always sit down and at least address that with them and let them know that this is something that we offer through the Retirement Planning Group, and that is annuities through the insurance, you know, companies inside of our business.
10: That's right.
9: So there's two, I guess, products that we've come to like and that are more new to the annuity space as of recently. And, you know, I wanted to get, you know, obviously your opinion on this, Chris, with your experience in annuities over the last 40 plus years.
10: Yeah, it's been a while.
9: And, you know, you've seen the older products that are no longer in existence and now these newer ones that are coming out and have obviously offered a lot of value to investors out there, especially, I believe, these buffered ones with, you know, how advantageous their fees are because there is none, you know, and
10: right.
9: We can get into that and how that works within these. But yeah, the buffered side, you know, and you can start on either of these products, but the two we're going to talk about today are the buffered annuities and then the lifetime income products.
10: Well, I'll tell you, you know, in my time in the business, it is utterly amazing mm-hmm. how the industry has changed. I mean, your father and I talk often about how different things are now, but that's a great thing.
9: Mm-hmm.
10: Because they have evolved in such a way that there's so many benefits, you know. And the thing is, like you said, the highest concentration of our business is the RIA side.
9: Right.
10: You know, we're managing money. But there's a reason why these other products are available.
9: Mm-hmm.
10: It doesn't mean we're going to talk about them every single time we meet with clients. But we have them if it's a good fit.
9: Right, exactly.
10: And one of the things that we have seen really gaining momentum is the buffered annuities.
9: Mm-hmm.
10: You know, and it's very important for people to understand this is the type of annuity setup that is designed to give you downside protection along with equity returns. So sometimes people are like, it sounds too good to be true.
9: Mm-hmm.
10: Well, we're at all-time highs right now. We know that the markets go up and down.
9: Mm-hmm.
10: So I think a lot of people are becoming more concerned about the downside.
9: Right.
10: What might happen if there's a major correction? And do they want to be exposed with their equities and take some of the hit?
9: Mm-hmm.
10: This type of annuity can really help alleviate some of that worry,
9: right,
10: if you will.
9: Yeah, and, you know, I think that you put it good with, or put it in, you explained it well by saying that it's, you know, something that offers equity returns because it's based on these indexes that everybody knows and loves, like the S&P 500,
10: right.
9: You know, you got your Dow Jones, your NASDAQ. So whatever index you associate with as an investor, or like which one you like the best, or you're already invested in your own portfolio, you know, it's worth looking at in this area. And Jeremy, me and you have actually run into a couple conversations where recently we've seen investors across our own book who are sitting in the S&P 500 or the Dow and have brought these ideas up just because, you know, you can add that protection onto your investments and still stay in the same index.
11: Yeah, I mean, I think
0: we ran into someone that had about 8% of their portfolio was just in SPY to begin with.
9: Right.
0: So it was okay, if you're going to be in that position anyways, why not throw on a little bit of protection for some added participation?
9: And yes, something to definitely highlight when he says added participation, there's, you know, different year time frames you can get into these buffered products. You know, there's a 1 year, a 3 year, and a 6 year time frame. And the 3 and the 6 year time frame, because you're letting the insurance company utilize your funds for 3 or 6 years, they allow you to have advanced participation in these indexes. And it's based on rates, so obviously it's subject to change. But in some cases, like we were just saw recently, the S&P 500 with, you know, a 10% downside protection buffer offered 115% of what the S&P 500 does over the next 6 years.
10: And I think it's very important to point out that your money is not locked in for 6 years.
9: Correct.
10: It's not locked in for 3 years. It's not locked in for even 1 year.
9: Mm-hmm.
10: These are time periods that are assigned, like you said, participation and return, you know. But it had the liquidity of a regular RIA brokerage account or IRA or whatever else we're managing on that side.
9: Right. So in simple terms, you just say, hey, if you need money, it's accessible. You know, there's no penalty or additional charge for accessing the funds that you put into this product.
10: That is absolutely correct.
0: I think that's been the number one question that we've gotten when we brought this up, is people kind of associate an annuity with, hey, my money is locked up.
9: Mm-hmm.
0: And explaining, no, like, you have full liquidity within this account, I think makes it make a lot more sense for people.
9: Yeah.
10: Absolutely. I couldn't agree more. And the thing is, you can't blame people, because for many years it always was associated with a back-end surrender charge period.
9: Right.
10: But again, the annuity world has evolved just like everything else has. And you guys hit the nail on the head. If you're already going to be in these indexes, why not add some protection? And in certain situations, add a nice little spike to what you can, like you were talking about in the six-year bucket.
9: Yeah.
10: If you can get 115% of what the S&P 500 did over that 6 years, that's a nice little bonus.
9: Yeah.
10: You know, for investing in the same index you were in already.
9: Right. And I think, like, these products themselves, and we're talking about, you know, participation rates, buffers, you know, it's a lot easier too if you're an investor out there who has exposure in these, you know, broad indexes like the S&P 500 or the Dow, the NASDAQ, and you want to sit down and visually look at the chart itself that we have. You know, and show these different, you know, 1 year, 3 year, 6 year time frames. I think visually it's a lot easier to kind of explain and allow clients to understand the product itself, because there's a lot of things working at once, you know.
10: Oh, yeah,
9: these,
10: a lot of moving parts.
9: Right. So just explaining it, you know, over a radio show or a conference call or something, I think visually, because that's how I work, at least, you know, personally, I'm a visual learner. So if I sit down and have someone walk through the product itself with me and I see how it works,
10: right. No, I couldn't agree with you more. And, you know, and the thing is, it's a lot to take in. You know, I learned years ago. It took me years to learn whatever I've learned.
9: Mm-hmm.
10: And I can't expect to sit down with clients in 20 or 30 minutes and try to put 10 or 20 years of knowledge into half an hour and expect them to understand it. But I think that's why they're coming to see us.
9: Yeah.
10: They're relying on our expertise.
9: Yeah, and I think that, like you said, these products have changed so much over the years, and they now offer a lot of different capabilities to be added into clients' portfolios. And when you talk about no fees, which, you know, we'll get into after the break here, we'll kind of break that down. But we're coming up on our first break here. This is the Retirement Planning Show with the Retirement Planning Group. We'll be right back after this.
5: The Army is grounding all Apache helicopter flights. The temporary grounding comes following last week's fatal Apache helicopter crash north of Austin, Texas. The crew, based in Fort Hood, were identified as Chief Warrant Officer 2, DeAndre T. Huey, and Warrant Officer Seth L. Olmstead. Vice President J.D. Vance says the number one goal in the war with Iran is to keep oil and gasoline cheap for Americans.
7: Obviously, goal number two is ensure that Iran never gets a nuclear weapon. I feel confident we're accomplishing both of those goals, but it's inherently an unpredictable thing because the Iranians themselves are unpredictable.
5: He had that to say in an interview with Fox News on Thursday. Gas prices are up significantly since the start of the war launched by the U.S. and Israel back in February. That's in large part because Iran effectively choked off the Strait of Hormuz, an important waterway that saw about 20% of the world's maritime oil traffic pre-war. Vance also said he was confident that this war ends with the U.S. in a stronger position. In California, the man accused of starting the blaze that turned into the deadly Palisades fire is facing a new set of charges. Tammy Trujillo has details.
8: Federal prosecutors filed a revised indictment against Jonathan Rindernecht. Back in June, a judge declared a mistrial after a jury ended up deadlocked 10-2 in favor of acquittal. The 30-year-old is accused of setting the Lackman fire on New Year's Day, 2025. That fire was put out by the LA Fire Department, but it wasn't fully extinguished. Investigators believe that dry, powerful winds rekindled the embers a week later and created the destructive Palisades fire.
5: A California teenager is facing up to a year in prison after kicking a sea lion. The U.S. Attorney's Office for the Southern District of California says 18-year-old Tyler Mule of San Diego pleaded guilty to a misdemeanor on Thursday for harassing wildlife. Disney's Tomorrowland is getting a makeover. Park officials made the announcement Saturday at the D23 convention in Anaheim. Lisa Carton, NBC News Radio.
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9: And we are back. 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And today we're discussing annuities. You know, there's a lot of common misconceptions with annuities. There is, you know, a lot of different thoughts out there in the world about annuities. But ultimately, you know, we believe as a financial firm that it's beneficial to the clients to offer everything, you know, and I think everything has a use case out there. That's why it's out there in the world. You know, there's products that may be a fit for someone that aren't necessarily for others. So what we touched on in the first segment was something that is newer to the space, you know, the buffered products, having these this index equity participation with some downside protection. And right before we got to the break there, we brought up the fact that these products have no fees. And that's always a huge value add as a retail investor looking to get into the market is hearing that a product has no fees. So
10: especially an annuity.
9: Yes. And when we say they have no fees from the insurance company side. Right. So the fees that, you know, are charged to this product is just our asset management fee. So at Retirement Planning Group, we have an asset management fee, and that's the only fee that is going to be charged to this product in account if it were to be set up. And that's a huge value add, because I think the biggest hurdle for annuities has always been the fees on top of what the advisor is charging.
10: That's
9: so,
10: right.
9: You know, when you hear people talk about, oh, annuities are high fee products, and, you know, the only reason why people get into them is because of the, you know, big commission check that the advisors receive, which is just not true in this case now, because it's actually set up the exact same way from a fee structure that we set up our own internal investment accounts where we manage clients' money.
10: I think it's so important to point out our top priority in anything we get our clients involved with is liquidity.
9: Mm-hmm.
10: You know, liquidity is the most important priority, and we will facilitate that as much and in every avenue we can.
9: Mm-hmm.
10: There are a couple that we're going to talk about later that we can't always avoid some of these fees. But then again, you really have to look at what benefits am I getting
9: mm-hmm.
10: for the fees I'm paying. And that'll be another segment that we'll talk about in
9: yes,
10: a little bit.
9: Because the products that do have fees still through annuity companies are those guaranteed lifetime income products. And we'll hit
10: That's
9: on that
10: right.
9: in the second half of the show. But there's a reason, you know, I like what one of the wholesalers always says. Those products aren't too good to be true. They're too good to be free.
10: And it's true.
9: When you're guaranteeing lifetime income. So, yeah, there's obviously a trade-off when you can use that word guarantee. Because through our management accounts, we cannot. You know, that's not a word that we can ever utilize when we're talking about investments in a client's portfolio. But if an insurance company can utilize it, you know, within their own products, then that's where, you know, the value add is to someone wanting to get into that product.
10: You know, because we deal with so many different avenues of planning,
9: mm-hmm.
10: you know, one of the analogies I like to use is when you go down to sit with an attorney and they recommend, okay, you're going to do your will, healthcare proxy, power of attorney, and you're going to do a trust.
9: Mm-hmm.
10: And all that legal work is going to cost you X number of dollars.
9: Right.
10: And most people, they don't balk at it because it's not so much what they're paying, it's what they're protecting.
9: Right.
10: In the guaranteed income arena, it's the same thing.
9: Mm-hmm.
10: It's what are you getting for what you're paying?
9: Mm-hmm.
10: And like we said, we'll talk about that more. One thing I also wanted to point out about the buffered annuities is that you can pick out how much downside protection. So whether it's 10%,
9: right.
10: 20%, 30%.
9: Mm-hmm.
10: If you're very cautious and concerned about what the markets are going to do, you actually have the ability. It's like a Stewart's make your own sundae.
9: Right.
10: You know, you can pick a lot of different features that are going to facilitate what is most important to you with these products and invest in the indexes that you're already in right now.
9: Yeah. And Jeremy, coming from your perspective, I'm curious to hear the with your background at Goldman Sachs, like, did you guys utilize, or coming from a background where at Goldman Sachs, I'm assuming you guys didn't have a ton of experience in the annuity side, but hearing about these products from the wholesalers, what's your opinion on it?
0: Yeah, no, I previously didn't have too much exposure to annuities. So when I met with some of the wholesalers, it was kind of eye-opening. And one of the questions I said is, why wouldn't everybody have this? As a conservative investor, you can still have more equity exposure with the downside protection.
9: Mm-hmm.
0: And as an aggressive investor, you can get added participation and still have downside protection on a position you were likely already exposed to.
9: Right.
0: So that's where it was kind of like eye-opening to me to say, wow, there's just a lot more flexibility than I think I was aware of within this space.
10: Mm-hmm.
9: Yeah. Yeah, I think it just offers clients who already own these indexes. Obviously, they're very popular. You know, it's something that everyone uses as an internal barometer as their own performance. You know, like we compare all of our portfolios from an equity return standpoint to what the S&P 500 is doing or what the NASDAQ is doing. So we're using these indexes on a day-to-day basis to kind of grade our own internal models that we're managing. So for folks who are more index investors and like the idea of owning the S&P 500 or just any type of index outright, I think it's a huge value add to say, hey, there's no other fees outside of what we're already charging you on your managed account.
10: Right.
9: You can go into this product that's in the index that you know and love, and you're going to track it with either 10, 20, or 30% downside protection.
10: Yeah, I found it, like I said, especially where we are right now, because we all know that the markets have been blistering for a good while now, and everybody's happy. Everybody loves to look at their statements. It's a beautiful thing. What goes up must come down, and it will, you know, and I think this is a great way to arm yourself and protect yourself that what eventually is going to come down the road. And like you said, it's very appealing because when you're looking at S&P 500, NASDAQ, the Russell 2000, we've got emerging market, international, you know, there's quite a selection. There's not going to be 80 or 90 choices.
9: Right.
10: But some of the choices are barometers that we try to beat.
9: Right.
10: You know, each and every day.
0: Yeah, I mean, using one of these products too guarantees that you're going to beat it. So if we're comparing or attempting to beat the S&P 500 to begin with, being in this position with the advanced participation, you are going to always beat it. And if it's down, you're still going to beat it because you have the downside protection.
10: Right.
9: Right. Yeah, and how that works, let's go into that a little bit. You know, the downside protection. So I'm a client. I have the S&P 500 position over a three-year time frame, and I put a 20% downside buffer protection on my position over the 3 years. So if I sit in this product and over 3 years, the S&P 500 is down 15%, how does that work? What am I down?
10: Well, basically, like you said, if you took the 20% downside protection for the three-year bucket, if the actual S&P is down 15%, you're down zero.
9: Money back.
10: You have not lost a cent. So now, in the same three-year period, if the S&P was down 25%, you'd be down 5, not 25.
9: Right.
10: So you get that true downside protection. But if you're down between 0 and 20%, you haven't lost a dime.
9: Yeah. And I think that's, you know, where for a more conservative investor, someone for looking for those equity returns, and maybe they don't like the idea of stepping into the bonds. You know, I think 2022 kind of scared a lot of folks about what is potentially out there for the bond market in an arena where rates can get hiked, you know, a record number of times and bonds can be down 15, 20%. That a product like this, you know, maybe becomes a little bit more attractive. Maybe they want to dip their toes in the equity world of investing, but they're going to do it with some type of downside protection over that time frame that they choose. So
0: now, something I do want to highlight too with all of this is not something to put your entire account in.
9: Correct.
0: This is absolutely more so just for those set positions that you are going to be investing in to begin with.
10: It's all about diversification. Yeah. You know, it's all about maybe taking a real hard look at your portfolio and maybe start to look at the equity portion of that portfolio and just say, well, I kind of like the idea of the downside protection.
9: Yeah.
10: You know, and still, though, we're going to manage your money in the same game plan as we always agreed upon. You know, whatever's going to maximize what your goals are.
9: Yeah, and like a case scenario where this buffered annuity would come into play is exactly that. Like, so if we get a client, you know, Mr. and Mrs. John Doe come in and they have $1 million and their $1 million, they're balanced investors. So they say, you know, we want to get 60% on the equity side of the market and we're going to go 40% on the bond side of the market. Well, within that 60%, so $600,000 that we were going to invest in equities, if we say, hey, 10% of it, 15% of it, you know, 20% of that equity sleeve was already going to be in the S&P 500, you know, why not take that $100,000 to $200,000 and put it in the S&P 500, but over a specified time frame, whether it's 3 or 6 years, and put downside protection on it, whether it's 10, 20, 30%, and then whatever the participation rate is in those individual buffers.
10: And like you said, this is the sort of thing that we're trying to simplify it. And it is simple once you get your feet wet and start to understand it. But there's so many positive strategies that you can utilize with this setup. You know, it's like I said, it doesn't surprise me. We're getting more and more popular with our clients and they're asking more about it.
9: Yeah. And I think one of the use case scenarios we just ran into too was someone who was looking to set aside some money for their long-term care coverage and they were uninsurable. And they were saying, listen, we have this chunk of money. We're setting it aside regardless for our long-term care coverage because we don't have any type of long-term care insurance. And we were going to put it in, you know, a brokerage account and just try and outpace the S&P 500 or go into something like SPY or VOO, one of those indexed ETFs that track the position. So we brought up the idea of utilizing that buffered product. But we're coming up on another break here. You know, we'll touch on the buffered a little bit, and then in the next section, we'll hit on those lifetime income products. This is the Retirement Planning Show. We'll be right back after this.
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13: From the News Radio 570 WSYR newsroom, I'm Barry B. A man in custody after a brief standoff with police at the Sunoco gas station on Genesee Street. The man attempted to rob the station, threatening staff with explosives and claiming to have a knife. Police found the man in the station, and he was arrested. No one was hurt. Gunfire reported in East Syracuse yesterday. No one reported hurt in the incident. It happened at Tully Waters Parkway and Enterprise Parkway. No word on any arrests. Josh Allen threw for a touchdown pass to Keon Coleman in the Buffalo Bills 29-14 preseason win yesterday. It was the debut of the new Highmark Stadium. They play again on Saturday in preseason game number 2 in Cleveland. Kickoff set for 1. Our next news in 30 minutes. Breaking news anytime. I'm Barry V on News Radio 570 WSYR.
15: News, I'm Paul Stevens. Lala downgraded now back to a tropical storm, but still packing a punch.
18: We've already seen the damage it's caused over on the Big Island, where the governor says we've already seen a number of homes damaged. More than a dozen roofs have been ripped off. 2 homes have been completely swept away because of just heavy rainfall.
15: Fox Weather's Katie Byrne in Honolulu. At least 6 people now confirmed killed by flooding in Indiana.
19: It's really north of the Indianapolis suburbs where we've seen the absolute worst of this. We've been stuck in a setup where we've seen round after round of heavy showers. In some of these communities, as much as a foot of rain has fallen over the course of the last week.
15: Fox Weather's Adam Klotz. Police arresting 19-year-old Cameron Harris in connection with Saturday's shooting at Virginia State University. 5 people hurt, 1 critically. 1 person killed, 4 others wounded in a mass shooting during an outdoor concert in Kentucky Saturday night. No arrest there. 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
27: Joshua Baez makes history, the Cardinals rookie, the first player in MLB history to hit a home run in his first 3 MLB at-bats. Baez, 3 home runs, 5 RBIs, and the Cards win at Wrigley. Giants beat the Rockies 7-1. Drew Gilbert a home run and a 2-run single. The Mariners outslugged the Astros 10-5. Cole Young a home run and a career-high 4 RBIs. Brewers win at Dodger Stadium 4-1. Ortiz and Contreras with 2-run homers. Angels blanked the Royals 1-0. Reed Detmers 8 innings of work, 2 hits allowed. The Rangers top the A's 5-3 as Texas ends a 4-game skid. Wyatt Langford, a go-ahead 2-run homer. The Pirates will move back Paul Skeen's scheduled start 3 days to give the struggling ace extra rest. He'll now pitch on Wednesday against the Tigers. And NFL news, Rams coach Sean McVay hopes that Aaron Donald makes a decision sooner rather than later about coming out of retirement. That's sports. I'm Trey Bender.
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1: This afternoon, clouds, a thunderstorm in the area. High today, 84. Cloudy and humid. Shower and thunderstorm mainly early tonight. Low 68. A couple of breaks of sun tomorrow. Humid, a passing shower, and a high near 80. Partly sunny and a bit less humid on Tuesday. The high at 82. Clouds and sun. Shower and thunderstorm on Wednesday. The high 77. From the Stellar Roofing Weather Center, I'm Steve Williams.
9: And we are back. This is the Retirement Planning Group. And today we are talking about annuities. In the first segment, we discussed the buffered annuities, you know, getting that advanced participation in an index you may already be invested in, and, you know, the S&P 500, Dow Jones, you know, whatever, those made NASDAQ, the major indices, getting a little bit of a buffer, some downside protection, and in some cases, the advanced participation. And this, you know, second half of the radio show today, we're going to be discussing a completely different product on the annuity side, you know, that a lot of people, I think, know annuities from. And what people may not understand too is that, like, their pension, if you're fortunate enough to have a pension, that is a form of an annuity.
10: That's right.
9: And these annuities, you know, if you haven't already gotten the hint, are guaranteed lifetime income annuities. So that's where, you know, this second half we're going to start to focus on. So, Chris, once again, with your experience in annuities, you want to just give a brief overview on these products themselves and, you know, what they offer to clients.
10: Well, I think you touched on some very important points. You know, basically, like you said, you know, annuity derived from Latin, annuitae, and it just simply means to pay. You know, so the annuities we work with, like you said, the first segment, we think it's an ideal situation for clients to look at investing money in an index they're already in.
9: Right.
10: Give themselves downside protection with upside potential. I mean, it's a beautiful way to add a solid part of your portfolio, especially if you're already in it. The guaranteed income annuities are something where people are really gravitating toward. If they feel they don't have a lot of fixed income in their retirement plan.
9: Right.
10: So like you said, if you're fortunate enough to have a pension through the state or federal government or private company, whatever the case may be, that's wonderful. But there's a lot of people out there that don't have that luxury.
9: Yeah, it's more rare. It's becoming a lot more rare.
10: Yes, it is. You know, many major corporations, you know, forego the pensions, and that's what became popular with the 401k matching, so on and so forth.
9: Right.
10: Companies wanted to improve their bottom line, therefore they got out of the pension arena and got into the 401k matching, so on and so forth.
9: Right.
10: So this is not a conversation we have with every single client. We only bring up things that are a good fit.
9: Correct.
10: So when we talk about guaranteed income annuity, we're not talking about freezing your money up in an annuitization that you only get your monthly check for the rest of your life and you lose access of your money.
9: Right.
10: This is not what we're talking about. This is a guaranteed income platform that your money is and always will be fully invested. You're creating a minimum guaranteed safety net of income.
9: Right.
10: From day one.
9: A floor.
10: That is right. And then this program will go on however it will last. And you will be able to get your income paid to you even if your account value goes to zero. Now, a lot of people hear this and they say, that's too good to be true. And one of our favorite people, who is an internal rep with this company, and I love what he says. He said, it's not too good to be true. It's too good to be free.
9: Right.
10: So we want to be fully transparent. There are fees associated with this setup.
9: Correct.
10: But we have found, in the vast majority of cases, for people who decided it was in their best interest to get into this type of situation.
9: Right.
10: once you get into this plan, there's no reason you're going to leave. You're there because you are looking to guarantee yourself income for the rest of your life with the ability to fully invest your money and give yourselves opportunities to increase your minimum income with potential positive market performance.
9: Yeah. And I think we see like the use case for this too a lot is peace of mind. You know, a lot of our more conservative investors who want to know that, you know, I have that floor no matter what the market does. You know, I have this annuity contract where I'm going to get X amount of dollars a year based on what I put in, and that's what it's going to pay me. So having that peace of mind, knowing that you have that floor, if you're a more conservative investor, you know, knowing that the money's still going to be invested in positions in the market. But, you know, the value add to these insurance companies is they can use that word guarantee. You know, the insurance company is guaranteeing you that annual amount of money every year, you know, if you get into this contract as your floor. Whereas us, as on the RIA side of our business, where, you know, we do the advisory fee-based platform, we can't use the word guarantee.
10: That's right.
9: For a more conservative investor, this product is something that if you don't have a pension benefit, if you want to supplement to your Social Security and have, you know, more of that income that's guaranteed, then that's where this is it could be a use case for your situation.
10: Yes. I mean, you know, I remember years ago when these became very, very popular.
9: Mm-hmm.
10: And I remember a gentleman who was with another company. Mm-hmm. And he was saying, this is a wonderful way to create a guaranteed self-funded pension.
9: Yeah.
10: So it's just giving yourself the ability, whether it's your 401k, 457 deferred comp with the state, the TSP, your traditional IRA.
9: Mm-hmm.
10: You could even do it with Roth IRAs. You could do it with non-qualified money. But it's the ability, like you said earlier, is to take your money and create your own self-funded pension.
9: Mm-hmm.
10: And a lot of people, like you said, the peace of mind.
9: Right.
10: It's knowing that regardless of what happened, they have something to count on in addition to Social Security, and if they're fortunate enough to have any other form of fixed income.
9: Right. Yeah, and it's in the other, you know, use case we see this happen a lot too is folks who maybe do have the luxury of having the pension option through a private corporation or business that they're associated with and have been working for say 20 plus years, and you get, you know, the luxury of the pension option. You know, a lot of times we always say that at least sit down and review the idea of taking the lump sum benefit and just taking the money and looking at an annuity.
10: Right.
9: Because ultimately, from like a legacy planning standpoint, that it may make more sense to go and do something on your own through, you know, an investment firm like ourselves who offers annuities to clients, and instead of just taking the pension through the company. Because depending on the company, you know, when you pass away, if you're a single individual, when you pass away, the money is gone. It does not go to your kids or your grandkids. You know, if you have a spouse, there's spousal benefits that are associated with pensions through these companies. But, you know, it may be done after that. It could be cover you and your wife. And, you know, for folks who want to leave assets to maybe kids or grandkids, you know, the flexibility doing it on your own outside of the company and going into these insurance companies that we work with and looking at their annuity options, I think makes a lot of sense.
10: I love what you brought up, because if this isn't the perfect example of what an annuity is, I don't know what it is. And that is when you have an employee getting ready to retire, and they have an option, just like you said, either take the cash balance buyout, or what's the word? An annuity payout.
9: Right.
10: That's exactly what it is. So yes, you can do your pension through the company. You will lose the advantage or the access of that money in the cash balance buyout.
9: Right.
10: but you're going to get a guaranteed income for the rest of your life through that pension. That is an annuity.
9: Mm-hmm.
10: Okay? So annuity is not a bad word.
9: Right.
10: But we emphasize all the time, we do not talk about these things unless it would be a good fit.
9: Right.
10: You know, we don't bring this up unless it is appealing and beneficial to the people we're talking to.
9: Yeah, and I think that, like, you know, the biggest issue with the annuities as far as the barrier to entry for folks out there is just what they've heard. You know, so word of mouth, maybe they heard someone who, and just like investments, annuities, there's bad annuity products. You know, there's bad investments.
10: There's
9: bad mutual funds, yep. ETFs, individual stocks. You know, no matter what you're doing as far as investing or taking a portion of your, you know, life savings and putting it towards something, whether it's a product, an annuity, an investment, whatever it may be, you know, you want to make sure you're in the right vehicle specific for what your needs are. So that's our job to, and being independent, that allows us to do that. We can shop the market and look at all of these insurance companies' annuities that are available in New York. And if you're outside of New York, you know, we'll look at that state. But ultimately, it really depends on what you're trying to solve for that annuity, you know, and if you are a candidate for it, because we're not going to sit there and just blanket approach and say, you know, everybody walks in the doors. And that's why it's only makes up about 5% of our business.
10: That's
9: because
10: right. It's not a one size fits all.
9: Right.
10: It's just not. And we don't pretend it or mm-hmm. make it to be,
9: mm-hmm.
10: you know, and I love what you said. We work hard at making sure that we're offering the best companies
9: mm-hmm.
10: and the best platform to work from. Okay. And like I said, though, it will not be brought up.
9: Right.
10: If it's not a good fit.
9: Right.
10: You know, I can't emphasize that enough. I've been in the business a long time, and that whole arena of annuities has evolved. If you ask me 30, 40 years ago that we would be where we are, I would say you're crazy.
9: Yeah. Well, we're coming up on another break here. In the next segment, we'll touch on a few use cases for these specific annuities. We'll be right back after this.
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9: And we are back. This is the Retirement Planning Show with Chris Kopeck and Chris McCarthy here in our last segment on annuity products. And in the first you know, half hour of the show, we really dove into the buffered annuity products, which are a fairly newer product in the space, you know, offering some downside protection in an index you may already own throughout your portfolio, and in some cases, advanced participation. And then we've been touching a lot on recently the guaranteed lifetime income products, which I think have been around for a very long time. And these products themselves have had a lot of adjustments and changes made to them over the years as well. So there's two avenues, and these are the two main areas that I think we focus on. And you know, one of the use cases we've seen for these as of recently is, you know, a client who came in, they had roughly $1 million saved up for their retirement, and they carved off, you know, $300,000 to supplement their Social Security with the lifetime income product.
10: Right.
9: And, you know, for them, they like the number. You know, we ran some quotes and showed them that, hey, this is what the company is willing to offer you on that floor guaranteed amount.

0: annuity approach.
1: Right.
0: You know, especially if they're going to be investing in the indexes that we have available.
1: Right.
0: Whether it's the S&P 500, so on and so forth. Why not give yourself a little downside protection with the upside potential, you know, in an index you're already in?
1: Right.
0: So, you know, we're finding a lot of clients are very pleased with having that as a welcome part of their portfolio.
1: Yeah, in a lot of the cases in that regard are just they already own the index.
0: Right.
1: You know, they're already invested in a mutual fund or ETF that is tracking this index itself. So I think in those cases, you know, like Jeremy was saying earlier in the show, he, after learning about these products and really sitting down with some of the wholesalers, he's like, I think there's a use case for a lot of our clients who are sitting in these indexes, whether it's the S&P 500 or the Dow Jones. You know, it makes sense to add in some type of downside protection in a market where we're at all-time highs again. You know, we're consistently growing here, and, you know, how long does this growth last? You know, we hope for the next year, 2 years, you know, forever. But
0: forever.
1: Ultimately, yeah, that's not...
0: Forever.
1: Right. But that's not, you know, the case. You know, eventually the markets will sell off. There will be another downturn at some point. It's inevitable. Well, but if we can keep you in that index and maybe make you feel a little bit more comfortable as far as that downside protection, that's where those buffers come into play.
0: I totally agree. And I think it's very important to point out that these buffered annuities are the only cost, and I hate to say cost, but the only fees or charges affiliated with them is our money management fee.
1: Correct.
0: That is it. There's no surrender charge period. There's nothing of the sort.
1: Mm-hmm.
0: So it's, you know, you get a lot of people that are kind of slamming annuities because they think the only reason why we represent them is big fat commission.
1: Right.
0: And that couldn't be further than the truth.
1: Right.
0: So, you know, again, we are armed to have all these different platforms and strategies available to cater to whoever comes in our door.
1: Right.
0: In order to facilitate the best, whether it's retirement plan, tax plan, estate plan, anything that we can assist our clients with, we're ready.
1: Yeah, and like most of the use cases too, where you hear people slander annuities is they aren't licensed to sell them. So like that's kind of, you know, an easy target to point out and say, oh, it's a commissionable product. But now with the ones, like you were just saying, there's fee-based products now on the annuity side. So
0: that's
1: the same asset management structure we're charging with the Fidelity accounts that we manage, the annuities are the same. And I think that they did that on purpose to be a little bit more catered more towards the fee-based platforms that are very popular now in our world. But the product that we talked about, you know, more recently, the guaranteed income product, that is a surrender period. So just to let folks know, that is the product where you will have a, you know, 6 or 7 year surrender period.
0: Yep, depending on the company.
1: Depending on which company you're with. So if you do put your money into one of those contracts, you know, you will have some type of surrender period associated with that. But to your point earlier, Chris, is if folks want the guaranteed lifetime income product, you know, we sit down, we go over the options, we explain the fees, we explain the surrender period.
0: Right.
1: We say, this is, you know, what is associated with this option and this contract. Most people are completely fine with it after we get through with that because they're looking for that peace of mind safety net floor of guaranteed income.
0: Exactly. And, you know, the thing is, again, if there's not a need or a want in our conversation with the client, we're not going to bring it up.
1: Right, exactly. It won't even be discussed.
0: These are nothing that we're trying to fit everybody into a particular mold as far as so we can get into the annuity game.
1: Right.
0: Not at all.
1: Right.
0: It's just we are armed in the event that it is in the best interest of the client.
1: Yeah.
0: And it's the best fit.
1: Yeah.
0: You know, but I couldn't agree with you more. I mean, a lot of people love that peace of mind. They create their own pension. But of course, like anything else in life, there's going to be fees. You're paying for that guarantee.
1: Yeah.
0: And, you know, but many of the people, as you said, if they're getting into it, it's because they want it.
1: Right.
0: They feel they need it. It's peace of mind. It's a guaranteed minimum income.

0: income in addition to their Social Security and any other fixed income that they have coordinated. And it's just a nice, solid piece of the puzzle if that's what the clients need.
1: Yeah, and there's, you know, an option to, you know, increase that floor amount based on the investments associated. So if the market is doing very well, you know, you're not solely locked into just that whatever they quote you for on day one, dollar one.
0: That's
1: when
0: right.
1: When you start the contract. So
0: you can actually bonus yourself.
1: Exactly. So,
0: but it's based on, you know, market performance.
1: Exactly. So there's a lot of bells and whistles to these products and contracts. And, you know, if you have interest in any of these, you know, and want to sit down and have a conversation with myself and Chris about these products, please feel free to reach out to our office number, which is 518-580-1919. And we'd be more than happy to sit down and see if, you know, you are a candidate or are a fit for one of these, because like you said, it's a niche product, and to go over and just say that everybody's a candidate would be wrong. But ultimately they're available because a lot of people, especially in a market like 2022, where you had both the equities and the bond markets down, I don't think we had one phone call from the folks who were in the guaranteed income product because their paycheck still came in.
0: I think it's important that all clients know what they have.
1: Yeah.
0: And there's a reason why, whatever the strategy is, that they understand it. And mm-hmm. the more they understand, I think the better they feel.
1: Yeah.
0: You know, I think it's very important also is the way we work is the first meeting is a meet and greet.
1: Right.
0: We just sit down with clients. There will be no recommendation at all at the first meeting.
1: Right.
0: How can we recommend anything if we don't even know who we're talking to?
1: Right.
0: You know, so I think a lot of people really enjoy that because they know there's no pressure.
1: Yeah.
0: There's no sales pitch. You know, we need to sit down, get to know each other. You share your information.
1: Right.
0: Your goals, where you are today, where you want to be tomorrow.
1: And well, then, also, how many people have also come in and sat down and said, hey, we heard you talking about annuities on the radio. Am I a candidate? And we look at their booklet and portfolios that they bring in and their statements, and we say, actually, no. You know, we don't think that you're really someone who it makes sense to go into one of these products. So,
0: I couldn't, you know, again, you know, we have no agenda.
1: Yeah.
0: You know, we are as open-minded and transparent as you can be.
1: Mm-hmm.
0: When we sit down, people see when we meet, we are the people that we sound like on the radio.
1: Right.
0: And I think that's very important.
1: Yeah.
0: We are what you see is what you get.
1: Right.
0: And after the first meeting, I think people are very relaxed, and I think they are also very confident.
1: Mm-hmm.
0: Looking forward to the second meeting, you know, what are we going to be looking at? What do you think is going to help us
1: right.
0: get from A to B?
1: Mm-hmm.
0: And, you know, I love it.
1: Yeah.
0: Because it's never the same appointment.
1: Yeah.
0: Back to
1: everyone, back. Everyone's planning is different. So it really comes down to the client-specific situation. Are you someone who is a little bit more of aggressive? You know, and the two products actually fit, you know, two different styles of investors.
0: Right.
1: You know, you have your equity investors or who are maybe more aggressive and they want the index itself with some advanced participation, or are you a very conservative investor where you want your something to have a guarantee on it? You know, I know that I'm going to get this amount from this insurance company every year, even if the contract runs out of money. You know, that's what they're going to pay me.
0: That's right. And I'll tell you, but we won't know what will be recommended until at least the second meeting.
1: Yeah, the second appointment will have some type of, you know, rough draft outline as far as products, you know, ideas that could potentially help you throughout your retirement years.
0: And as you know better than anybody, once we take a look at e-money and nitrogen, and this is where I think it really becomes exciting for the clients,
1: mm-hmm.
0: because they get to see the numbers
1: mm-hmm.
0: right in front of them. It's then and only then can we really begin to make the
1: structure
0: recommendation.
1: A plan. Yeah.
0: Bingo.
1: And if, once again, we're coming up on the end of the show here, our number is 518-580-1919. We will be back next week. Thank you.
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4: From the 570 WSYR Newsroom, I'm Barry V. Someone tried to rob the Sunoco gas station on Genesee Street in Camillus last night. Police responding a little before 9. The suspect still in the store, and after a brief standoff, he was taken into custody. No reported injuries. Police are investigating gunfire that rang out yesterday afternoon in East Syracuse. Shots were fired at Tully Waters Parkway and Enterprise Parkway. No word on if anyone was hit. Route 690 eastbound reduced to one lane between the I-81 northbound ramp and exit 17 starting tomorrow at 9 till 3. That's every day this week. Buffalo Wills won their preseason opener 29-14 in the debut of Highmark Stadium. The Bills will play preseason game number 2 in Cleveland Saturday at 1. Our next news heading your way in 30 minutes. Breaking news anytime. I'm Barry V on News Radio 570 WSYR.
5: Getting weaker a bit. I'm Paul Stevens, Fox News. Lala now downgraded back to a tropical storm, but Hawaii is still being blasted by strong winds and heavy rain. Fox Weather's hurricane specialist Brian Norcross.
6: Finally, Lala is letting up on the big island of Hawaii that's out here well south of Honolulu, although they are going to get strong winds today. The track just missed the bottom of the big island. 70-mile-an-hour winds now. Anything less than 75, it's a tropical storm, not a hurricane anymore. And the threat is up here in Maui and Molokai and in Lanai. That's where it is now, moving toward Honolulu later in the day. Heavy rain on Maui and Molokai and more to come. And then Oahu is next in line. But the storm will be weakening some by the time it gets there.
5: And at least one person has been killed so far. Almost 70% of the Big Island has reportedly lost power because of those strong winds. Heavy rain triggering massive flooding in Indiana, where at least six people have been killed, several others missing. Fox Weather's Adam Klotz.
7: So it has been relentless over the course of the entire week, and it took a couple of days for all of that water to funnel down into some of the streams and rivers. The White River runs through Indianapolis, and you're seeing some major to moderate flood stages there as all of that water tries to rush down in a very small area. That is why the flooding is happening along the rivers. Now, the good news is some of that rain beginning to die down a little bit. Still a risk of some showers. You're seeing them beginning to move in Indiana right now. The heaviest rain has actually moved a little farther off towards the east, and you're going to get dry days by the time you get into Monday and Tuesday. The risk of flooding today does shift towards the east. You're looking more like the Appalachian Mountains as you're wringing up some of that moisture that continues to move its way across the Midwest.
5: That's Fox Weather's Adam Klotz. Hundreds already evacuated from their homes. FEMA already approving an emergency declaration for Indiana to provide federal disaster assistance. 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
8: This afternoon, clouds, a thunderstorm in the area. High today, 84. Cloudy and humid. Shower and thunderstorm mainly early tonight. Low, 68. A couple of breaks of sun tomorrow. Humid, a passing shower, and a high near 80. Partly sunny and a bit less humid on Tuesday. The high at 82. Clouds and sun. Shower and thunderstorm on Wednesday. The high, 77. From the Stellar Roofing Weather Center, I'm Steve Williams.
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0: right, weekend's upon us. Welcome at home with Gary Sullivan. 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All right, marching through the weekend, like I said, happy to take your calls. It's 800-823-8255. 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If it's the iHeart app, just click podcast at home with Gary Sullivan. Danny's got the dates, got the hours, got the interviews, and lots of good information if you happen to miss yesterday's show and want to pick it up. It's easy enough to do. All right, so grab a line. Happy to talk about your home project, and we've covered quite a lot. With a lot of rain that we've had in the past month in many parts of the country, boy, it's either been parched dry or rain. I keep talking about the rain because that's kind of what I'm experiencing. But one of the things I would recommend you do is keep your eyes open for peeling paint, chipping paint, which very well may be a sign of wood rot. And there's all different types of wood patching compounds out there that you can use. The one I like probably more than most of the other ones, it's a unique one, is called Wood Epox. So it's an epoxy wood filler. A lot of wood fillers are also almost like a vinyl, almost like a spackling compound. It's just filling the grain. The Wood Epox, you can make a patch literally the size of a basketball if you wanted to. They use it a lot in old historic homes with columns and posts. And as you have the wood that begins to rot, the paint begins to peel. And they have the name of the company is called Abitron. And they have numerous products. And one of them is called liquid wood. One is called Wood Epox. The liquid wood is, you can actually use them both in concert. The liquid wood is almost like a tongue oil. I can't tell you exactly what it is. I don't really know. But it's a liquid like a tongue oil. And you put it onto the rotted wood, and it hardens that rotted wood. And in some cases, you can sand it, and maybe you're ready to go. Or at the very least, even if you've got rid of a bunch of the wood, but the wood is still soft and, you know, wood rot beneath it, put the liquid wood on there, harden that, and then you have a good base, and you can patch the Wood Epox on top of that. The Wood Epox is, it can be sanded, it can be painted, it can be drilled. So it's very durable, and, you know, might save you a lot of money, quite honestly, versus replacing. So something to look into. Keep your eyes open. A lot of rain, and you know, wood gets rotted when that rain gets to that unsealed, unprotected side, possibly, or water's running down the back of it, and it'll start rotting, and we need to make that patch or replace the wood. All right, our number is 800-823-8255. Tammy, welcome.
1: Hello.
0: Yes.
1: Yes. Here's my plumbing question that I have never run into in my life, and I'm totally confused about it. It's a new house, 7 years old. The problem started probably 2 or 3 months in. The double sink clogs up, got an installed dishwasher, and there's this black sludge in there. And I'll just tell you, I have a strainer. There's almost nothing going down my drain. We just had the plumber out, and he put the the snake all the way through to the thing, to the septic tank. Mm-hmm. And his assessment was that maybe the gel and the, you know, automatic dishwashing liquid mm-hmm. was causing it to back up. But I mean, I've never had this problem ever, and I'm totally confused about, I mean, I don't know. They've changed everything on our food. So did they change the gel to make it clog up?
0: Well, there's different types of dishwasher. Does the dishwasher back up?
1: No. And okay. And here's something I'll just tell you that I've never seen before either. Apparently it's new government regulation, or well, I don't know how new. I'm going to call it a restrictor. There's two spots on that drain pipe where the diameter of the pipe is restricted. One is where I call it the L pipe from the left sink that comes over. Mm-hmm. It's a little thing that cuts the diameter almost in half. And then there's another one where the line for the dishwasher right above that. So within 6 inches, there's two things that's restricting the diameter of the pipe. And in my opinion, not a plumber, but it's like things keep hanging up on there, except that I'm telling you, I'm religious. There's almost nothing going down my drain. And I've lived in old houses, old trailers, never had a problem. I mean, it's just blowing my mind that, I mean, maybe he's right and it's the cascade, and he says the gel just builds up. But well, we've lived there 7 years.
0: I'm not there looking at the problem or investigating it. A plumber did look at it. What did he do? What did he do? Did he run a snake down there and then was it and just said it's clear?
1: He ran. First he thought maybe it was right there just where, you know, still under the cabinet. So he put the snake thing in. And then he said, you know, I think it's going further down to the pipe under your floor. So then he did the snake that went all the way through the whole pipe. And I went out there with him and, you know, where it goes to the septic tank, and just big globs of black gunk. I don't even know what to call it. And now I'm telling you, my nephew has taken our kitchen sink apart. Probably, I don't remember the exact time frame, maybe 4 months ago. But in 7 years, brand new home, in 7 years, it's been taken apart every few months, and because it just backs up. But it doesn't back up in the dishwasher. I lived in old trailers and had no plumbing problem, but yet this brand new home, it's driving me crazy. And now it's all cleaned out now, but it's just going to build up again. I'm trying, you know, if we don't figure out the problem, I thought about using a different detergent. I thought about getting rid of the dishwasher altogether. I mean, but anyway, I don't know if this is something you're familiar. Have you ever heard of such a thing? I mean,
0: Yeah, but I'm not really sure exactly what we're dealing with. I mean,
1: I'm not either. That's
0: when you snaked it, and they pulled the sludge out.
1: Yeah, well, he pushed it. I don't know what you call it, like a mechanical snake. So it was really long and went all in there. And there was just, first of all, when they took the pipes apart, there were globs of this black stuff. And then when the pipe going right into the septic tank, I could see the water, and it was just clogs of it. And then he just kept using the snake until it got all clear. And then he put his camera down to make sure, you know, there was nothing with the integrity of the pipe, which he said there wasn't. So, like I said,
0: Does the dishwasher drain like nothing's wrong, or does it back? Exactly. Or does it
1: like
0: drain
1: nothing,
0: real
1: like
0: slow?
1: Nothing's wrong. Thing, yeah. And I'll just tell you, there's, you know, when my son was little, you know, when kids are little and other people throwing things in the sink, not cleaning the plate off, whatever. But that's not the case here, you know. And like I say, I do the dishes. I clean everything off. There's almost nothing going down that drain. And
0: Hose of the dishwasher, have you taken that off and checked that hose?
1: Yes, it's not. He did it. He did it when he was here. This is 2 days ago. He did it when he was here. And he asked me the same thing. I'm like, nope, doesn't back up in here.
0: Did it have any black gunk in the hose?
1: Nope, not in the dishwasher line. Not a bit.
0: And did he talk to you anything about an air gap or a cap?
1: Like the vent?
0: Like the vent.
1: Yeah, when he first looked at it, he says, oh, I took a picture and sent it to him. He came highly recommended. Really like him a lot. Think he's doing a good job. He said it was too short. And we had a lot of issues when we built the house with the plumber. Mm-hmm. Won't go into all that. But anyway, he said it was too short. He said, I bet you that's your problem. So he redid that. He made it taller, da-da-da-da. Still had the problem. And he said, usually that fixes the problem. But this time it didn't. And so that's when he investigated and said, you know what? I'm going to put this snake down in there, and because I'm afraid your clog is past that.
0: Well, that was going to be my next step then. The only other suggestion I would have, and maybe he didn't have the capacity to do that, but they have the ability to run a camera down there.
1: Oh, and he did that. He put the camera too, and he saw after he got it unclogged all the way to the septic. You know, and the water's running clear. He then put the camera to see if he saw anything. You know, but you know, my thought—not a plumber, but my thought was, because I've never seen this before. You know, the two spaces in such a short. First of all, I've never seen that where they restrict the diameter. So to me, it seems like every little bit over a period of months is just like building up on that, what I'm calling a ledge, a restrictor, whatever. I don't know what it's called, but it's like building up on
0: there.
1: Mm-hmm. Right. But he said, so that was my thought. And then he says, no, because this is, but I've seen it. I've seen, you know, every time we've taken it apart, you know, I've seen it build up on there. So that's why I thought that was the problem. And then, but when he did that whole line and I'm seeing gunk that's probably a couple inches long, I mean, just, you know, like the size of maybe a baseball. Well, not that big, maybe golf ball.
0: Yeah.
1: Chunks of this gunk. And so then I'm like, well, maybe that's not it. But my nephew just took it apart just a few months ago, you know, and every few months we have to do this. I mean, I'm so frustrated. I tell people, I'm like, I lived in an old trailer. And did not have the problems that I'm having with this brand new house. It's just crazy to me.
0: On the hose, I'm back to that. Is there a loop in it?
1: The water line coming in from the dishwasher or to the dishwasher, I mean?
0: To the drain.
1: The drain. No, there's no loop in the drain. And it's a plastic clear. I can see, you know, it's clear.
0: Mm-hmm.
1: So, and there's nothing. And he even took it off and double checked that. But, there's no, I mean, I can see there's nothing. He took it apart. I can see there's nothing.
0: And he thought the drainage configuration and everything was fine, correct?
1: Well, there was only one, gasket that was turned the wrong way. But, I mean, that wouldn't cause this problem. But, no, he said that this is the new regulation with that. I said, well, I've never in my whole life seen a pipe where they restrict the, but he says it's normal.
0: Yeah. Sit tight. I'm going to take a little break and come back. We missed the break by about 3 minutes. So I'll come back and give you a couple other ideas as we continue. You're at home with Gary Sullivan.
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0: All right, back at it we go at home with Gary Sullivan. Talk a little home improvement. Tammy, I know we only got a couple more minutes, but I want to kind of, when you said he snaked it all the way through with a camera, did he see anything at all outside of more black gunk?
1: No, he said everything with the integrity of the pipe is correct. And I'll say this, I don't know if this is important. I'm sorry, go ahead.
0: No, go ahead.
1: Well, I was going to say, in years past, I've had a garbage disposal, and they were more troubled than they were. So there's no garbage disposal.
0: So this is going right into the sink then. The dishwasher discharges in the sink, correct?
1: Yeah. Exactly, yes.
0: I still think the air gap is probably still not right, and I think there needs to be a loop in that hose.
1: Okay,
0: to
1: so
0: get
1: now
0: good drainage. I think your drainage is bad. I might even disconnect that and replace that hose and put a loop in it and see if that doesn't correct the problem.
1: The drain hose coming from the dishwasher to the pipe to drain
0: to the sink.
1: That loop.
0: To the sink, yes.
1: So that is the same time. Okay.
0: Yep.
1: Okay.
0: It should have a loop in it. It should be a high loop. He kind of changed the air gap. I mean, he was there. I'm not. But I really think I would take that hose off and see if a lot of that black gunk is in that hose.
1: Yeah. Well, there's no black gunk in the drain hose from the dishwasher to the pipe.
0: Well, if there's nothing in that hose, maybe putting it into a loop. You got nothing to lose. I'm not there again. I can't see it. But there should be a high loop on that.
1: Can I ask you one more thing?
0: Yeah.
1: What do you think of his point about the gel from the cascade causing the buildup?
0: Well, I don't know. I mean, that you know, it doesn't hurt to change the dishwasher. I know the one we have is the, what is it, 3-in-1 type. It does have a little bit of gel. There may be something to that. I don't know. That's another really good point, though, Tammy, is if you suspect that, and he suggested that may be a problem, let's go ahead and just, you know, get a little small sample packet or something along those lines and see if it kind of clears up the problem for a while, or buy a small box of it and see if that's going to help things out. Because and then put that loop in that connection and see where you go, because he couldn't find it. He suggested changing the cleaner, and I guess I would do that too, because we're kind of grasping for straws right now. So let's do that. Let's put a loop in that hose, and let's change the type of cleaner we're using in the dishwasher. And you know, if it works, get back to me. I'd like to hear a good success story on that. Coming up next, we're going to have our friends in from Rhino Shield. Are you familiar with that particular product? 25-year warranty outside of your home. We'll learn all about it coming up next. You're at home with Gary Sullivan.

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5: From the 570 WSYR newsroom, I'm Harry V. Some tense moments when someone tried to rob the Sunoco gas station on Genesee Street in Camillus last night. Police responding a little before 9. The suspect still in the store. And after a brief standoff, the suspect taken into custody. No injuries were reported. Police are investigating gunfire yesterday afternoon in East Syracuse at Tully Waters Parkway and Enterprise Parkway. No word on if anyone was hit and no word on any arrests. Route 690 eastbound will be reduced to one lane between the I-81 northbound on-ramp and exit 17, that's Teal Avenue, starting tomorrow at 9 till 3. That'll happen all week long. And after a 29-14 win by the Bills yesterday in the grand opening of Highmark Stadium, they'll get ready for next Saturday's preseason game in Cleveland at 1. Our next news in 30 minutes. Breaking news anytime. I'm Barry V, News Radio 570 WSYR.
6: Fox News, I'm Ann Carrick. The 60-day ceasefire between the U.S. and Iran expires tomorrow. Iran says the U.S. violated the ceasefire. No peace deal is in place. Fox's Madeline Rivera.
7: The U.S., though, says this was all instigated by Iran when it started hitting ships transiting through the Strait of Hormuz. The president then strongly claimed in the beginning of July that the ceasefire was over, which was then followed by those strikes.
6: Another oil tanker says it was attacked in the Strait of Hormuz on Friday. Hawaii and Indiana both dealing with deadly flooding. Tropical storm Lala dumping as much as 2 feet of rain on the island, 3 feet in some areas, and winds knocking out power to 70% of the Big Island. One person confirmed dead. Areas of Indiana receiving more than 11 inches of rain in 2 days, pushing rivers to record levels. At least six dead, including a four-year-old boy. 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
9: This afternoon, clouds, a thunderstorm in the area. High today, 84. Cloudy and humid. Shower and thunderstorm mainly early tonight. Low, 68. A couple of breaks of sun tomorrow. Humid, a passing shower, and a high near 80. Partly sunny and a bit less humid on Tuesday. The high at 82. Clouds and sun. Shower and thunderstorm on Wednesday. The high, 77. From the Stellar Roofing Weather Center, I'm Steve Williams.
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3: That's right. All right, man, I'm on a roll, aren't I?
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3: So, let's for people that aren't familiar with it, why don't you tell everybody what Rhino Shield is first?
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3: Okay. 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
13: Yes, it will. 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With traditional paints, that sometimes locks that moisture into the brick, and it causes harmfulness to your brick's mortar. With Rhino Shield, that allows that moisture to permeate through our coating and to protect your brick and your mortar.
3: Mm-hmm. Throughout homes, we always have some issues replacing a molding or a touch-up or something along those lines. How do you do that with Rhino Shield? Just like you would normally do with paint, or would you then patch with paint, or just kind of give me that story?
13: Well, if there's when we do our assessment on a home, we're looking for anything that's damaged or rotten. Okay. And what we would do, or our crews would address those issues before we would start coating your home.
3: Okay.
13: Just to make sure everything is shored up properly.
3: Okay. And with that type of coating, nothing's going to really change. because of the 25-year protection. So, all right. And this particular product is sprayed. I mean, your crew, when they came, one thing, folks, that you'll be amazed at is the efficiency and the time that you can do a whole house. And I had a lot of trim work, and, man, they taped and paper. I think they're out of there in a day.
13: When they're doing the prep work, yeah. It doesn't take that long. Usually a typical job, we start on Monday. We should have that job wrapped up by Friday.
3: Yeah.
13: And that's a traditional, ranch or two-story home.
3: Yeah.
13: Our crews are very, very efficient.
3: Yeah, I don't think they were at our house more than 3 days. I mean, they were nonstop and did a great, great job. And this product, I mean, it's got a little bit of a texture, but no more than like a flat paint would. Is that fair to say? Does it come in different finishes, or is it just like a flat paint or that type of finish?
13: Yeah, well, like our area, we offer, two different finishes. And what those finishes do, they dry and cure in an eggshell finish.
3: Okay.
13: And that's what we're looking for.
3: Okay.
13: And then the beauty thing about our coating is that it doesn't change the texture of what we're coating. So if you have a brick home, your house is going to look like brick.
3: Nice.
13: If it's a wood grain home, you're going to see the knot holes, wood grain, everything within that piece of wood.
3: Yeah. You know, it's interesting because when I had the Rhino Shale apply to my home, it's probably been about 8 years now. And
13: it's been a few minutes.
3: Yeah, it's been a few minutes. And I did the front door. I did the screen porch out back, inside and out, and the trim. And, I mean, from the street, it looks like a painted house, but the durability of that product is phenomenal. And I did notice, quite honestly, I couldn't tell you what the percentage was, but ever since we had that applied, I definitely noticed an energy savings.
13: Gary,
3: that was a
13: I get
3: big
13: that,
3: deal.
13: Yeah, that's right. I get that comment often, especially when we're coating the entire home. Mm-hmm. The energy savings that someone can save by using Rhino Shield on their home, it's very efficient.
3: Right. I've been also talking about a lot of weather this year. The amount of rain we've had is incredible, and then the heat and everything else. I'm sure you guys got a list of folks that want to get the Rhino Shield applied to their home. Can you give me a process of, since it is an applied product, do you come out and give a quote, or how's that whole process work?
13: Normally what happens is folks will give us a call and they'll schedule time for me to come out and assess their home and see if Rhino Shield's even right for their house. Mm-hmm. Then what we do is we get an exact measurement of what the square footage is as a home, explain the process of what we're going to do while we're at their house, give them a quote, and people sign up with us.
3: Okay.
13: After they do sign up with us, normally with our dealership, we pretty much can have a home wrapped up within 45 days from the day they say proceed.
3: Nice.
13: And then after that time, our crews go out and they'll have that house wrapped up within that week.
3: Nice. So there's still time is what I'm trying to say. Oh. It's a bit.
13: Yeah, sure, there's still time. We're extremely busy. Our season is rather short for, our season where we're at.
3: Right.
13: So take advantage of the sales that we have going on right now, and we'll be happy to get your house coated.
3: Well, let's talk about that sale.
13: Got any specials going
3: on or anything along those lines?
13: Yeah, absolutely. We have a TV and radio ad going on right now that's 15%.
3: Okay.
13: And that is good to the end of August. And so call today and get signed up, and I'll be happy to give you a look and see if we can do something to your home.
3: Sure. Well, I'll tell you what, it's been a marvelous product to have, and the versatility of that, and people are probably thinking right now, we talked about the brick, I talked about the trim and at my house and the whole back porch, which is a large surface area, but a lot of people also have siding on their home. Can that be applied over a siding?
13: Yes, and the good thing about vinyl siding is that the mold, mildew, and algae issues traditionally that's on vinyl houses. And the beauty about our coating system is our primer has ingredients that kills the bacteria that grows both, all three, mold, mildew, and algae. And then our top coat has mildicides in it that prevents new growth of mold, mildew, and algae. So it's a wonderful application to put on vinyl.
3: Well, you know the problem with vinyl siding, and I'm sure you run into this. I mean, if you got kind of a maroon vinyl siding or a forest green vinyl siding, it fades within 6 months to a year. I get that the color's baked all the way through, but fading with vinyl siding is a challenge.
13: It is a challenge. That's why we use a light colors when we do vinyl. Usually, whatever the color is, we don't want to go darker than the original color that's on the home.
3: Right.
13: And what we're doing is we're making sure that we don't get excess heat on that siding.
3: Right, right. And, okay, well, I think I've talked about as much as I can think about the things. It was a no-brainer project, and that's why... you know, once you start doing the research on it and believing in the product and seeing it, and as quickly and efficiently as that was installed on our home, it really was a no-brainer project. You know, you're not buying a can and then have to put it on. They're coming out and servicing it and then warranting it for 25 years, all in writing. And again, that warranty is for chipping and peeling if you had any problems along those lines.
13: That's right. That's right.
3: All right. Give me that rhinoshield.com again. Is there any phone number, national number we can send folks to, Todd?
13: No, that's just rhinoshield.com. In whatever area that you're in, RhinoShield will direct you into the right direction with phone numbers that you can contact your local dealer.
3: This would be an investment in your home, would it not, because of the multi-services that it offers you?
13: Yes. Traditionally, we're double than a professional painter, but over a 25-year process, the amount of money that you're saving within a 25-year period is a lot.
3: Yep.
13: Usually, if you use a regular paint over a 25-year period, you pay double of what you would have originally paid for RhinoShield.
3: Okay. Well, Todd, I hope people give you a lot of, you know, calls and information. You get out and continue to educate people about RhinoShield, and I certainly appreciate your time.
13: Gary, thanks for having us on today.
3: You're quite welcome. All right, very good. Thanks, Todd. It's Todd Harville, and he is the Cincinnati owner of the RhinoShield, and it is a investment in your home. And again, I don't have the data what we saved. It was probably 8 years ago, but immediately that summer when we had it applied, then our neighbor had it applied to his home, and we both noticed a difference. And again, a low-E paint, you hear the low-E phrase being used about glass and windows a lot. So interesting product.
8: It still looks great on your humble abode.
3: There you go. Well,
8: yes,
3: thank
8: sir.
3: You. Well, thank you, sir.
8: And yes, sir.
3: Saving money at the same time. How about that?
8: Yes.
3: That's my idea of a great product. All right, let's take a break. We'll come back, take your calls at 800-823-8255. You're at home with Gary Sullivan.
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0: right, back to work we go. At Home with Gary Sullivan, taking your calls at 800-823-8255. A person called wanting to know if you had your home foam insulated, would that affect the Reiner Shield? The quick answer is no, it would not. However, when we were talking to Todd, he said we would go to the home and check to make sure everything's, set up properly. And the reason I bring that up is just doing a quick study is if you had rigid foam board insulation under an exterior siding, we just have to make sure that's properly installed and breathable and everything else. So that's one of the advantages of having them come out and check. But the answer basically is no, as long as everything's properly installed and there is no place where we're trapping water. That's, where have you heard that before, right? I mean, any type of coating of water is the one thing you got to watch out for. And having this being a breathable coating is the key. But if something else is trapping it along with that, that's a different issue. But and that applies with paint also. So just want to pass that along. Again, our number is 800-823-8255. Talking about your home and different projects that you may be talking about and thinking about. And I know one of the ones we talked a lot about with all the rain was gutters. Maybe you're looking at increasing the size of your gutters because the amount of rain when we have downpours and it's overflowing the gutters. I know multiple people with this issue, including me, on one little section of the house. So it's not like I'm going to change out all my gutters. But we went through this about going from a 5-inch gutter to a 6-inch gutters, and several people after last week's show was asking, when you're buying gutters, what are you really looking for? And it's really just the thickness of the aluminum that you're going to have. 0.032 would be a recommendation on a 6-inch gutter, and maybe 3x4 downspouts. Going from a 5-inch to a 6-inch and a 3x4 inch downspout, I think increases the efficiency of that gutter by 42%. So if you happen to be dealing with a fact of water coming down the roof, overflowing the gutter, yet at the base of the downspout, it is like a waterfalls. In other words, it's taking as much water as it can physically take. We got the diverters at the top, so it doesn't flow over, but it's still flowing over. Yeah, you probably need to look at maybe a section that's a little larger. It's a standalone section, and mine is maybe 6 feet. Two roofs come together. You got a 6-foot section, its own downspout, and it's too much water coming down between these in the saddle. There's a saddle with two roofs joining, and in that case, it's going to call for a larger gutter. And that's, I think, what you want to go with is a 6-inch 0.032 and 3x4 downspouts. All right, again, 800-823-8255. Gene, welcome.
1: Good morning, Gary. Long-time listener, first-time caller.
0: Yes, sir.
1: About 8 years ago, 9 years ago, I had that Nature Stone put on, and in the front of the steps, the front of the house, it looks just, it's just turned ugly. It has been, like they said, to coat it with the clear stuff every year or 2 years. That was all done.
0: Yes, sir.
1: And, I was wondering if there's something that could be put over it to bring it back to life or,
0: Ugly, is it dirty or is it bleached out or what's going on?
1: I think it's like bleached out. Yes.
0: Were you coating it every year or two?
1: Yes, I was. Well, for about 3-4 years, and it seemed like it gets progressively worse.
0: So I have Nature Stone, but I have it indoors. Garage.
1: I think the sun is just...
0: It sounds like it is. That's why I asked if you were putting it on, maintaining that. Because the only type, it's like everything else, the same way...

we're always resealing decks is because of the UV rays in the sun just, you know, destroys the pigments in the deck sealer. And we end up, you know, the sunnier location, the more it, bleaches out. And I will say, in my garage, it's held its color. But where the garage door comes down, there's that six-inch band. I would say it's compromised by the sun there also. So I don't know of anything to restore the color. I did one time clean it with a pressure washer and a shop vac, and the amount of gunk and dirt that was in there brightened it up a little bit. But if it is faded dramatically from the sun, I don't know what else you can do to it. You might want to just touch base with them and see if they have an answer, but I'm not familiar of rejuvenating color. All right, very good. Again, that number is 800-823-8255. We'll continue with your calls. You're at home with Gary Sullivan.

0: It Right with a call to Gary Sullivan at 1-800-823-TALK. 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
7: From the News Radio 570 WSYR newsroom, I'm Barry V. A man in custody after a brief standoff with police at the Sunoco gas station on Genesee Street. The man attempted to rob the station, threatening staff with explosives and claiming to have a knife. Police found the man in the station, and he was arrested. No one was hurt. Gunfire reported in East Syracuse yesterday. No one reported hurt in the incident. It happened at Tully Waters Parkway and Enterprise Parkway. No word on any arrests. Josh Allen threw for a touchdown pass to Keon Coleman in the Buffalo Bills' 29-14 preseason win yesterday. It was the debut of the new Highmark Stadium. They play again on Saturday in preseason game number 2 in Cleveland. Kickoff set for 1. Our next news in 30 minutes. Breaking news anytime. I'm Barry V on News Radio 570 WSYR.
8: Even with a downgrade, Lala continues to lash Hawaii. I'm Ann Carrick, Fox News. Lala downgraded from hurricane to tropical storm, but it is not done. Fox Weather's Katie Byrne in Honolulu.
9: We've already seen significant impacts over on the Big Island, and in fact, there are search and rescue teams underway right now because of 2 homes, at least, that have been swept away because of a ton of rain. 3 feet of rain was recorded in one spot right outside of Hilo. We also know officials have confirmed 1 person has died in a storm-related car accident over on that island as well. Roughly 70% of customers on the Big Island don't have power right now. More than 100,000 without power across the entire state. Officials are also warning about how strong these winds will be. Not only could we see flooding, but we could see these winds pick up debris and send them flying.
8: Hundreds of people already evacuated from their homes. FEMA approved an emergency declaration for Indiana to provide federal disaster assistance. Heavy rain in Indiana is blamed for deadly flooding, and more rain is expected. At least 6 people are dead, several others missing. More from Fox Weather's Adam Klotz.
10: Some of these communities, 1 foot of total rainfall. still could see a little bit of rain. The ground is saturated, right? So additional rain could cause a problem. But those really big, heavy rains, hopefully those are winding down at this point. We saw plenty of rivers get up near major flood stage or moderate flood stages. They peaked, they crested, and now we're just going to kind of watch those move on downstream. Still at least some risk of some rain moving across the state of Indiana, but nothing like the last 4 or 5 days. There are still flood watches, flash flood warnings out there across central Indiana. And then most of the heavier rain is actually going to move more towards the Appalachian Mountains here for your day today.
8: And in Hawaii, Governor Josh Green also declaring a state of emergency and dozens of National Guard members on standby for deployment where they have received 2 or 3 feet of rain. 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
11: This afternoon, clouds, a thunderstorm in the area. High today, 84. Cloudy and humid. Shower and thunderstorm mainly early tonight. Low, 68. A couple of breaks of sun tomorrow. Humid, a passing shower, and a high near 80. Partly sunny and a bit less humid on Tuesday. The high at 82. Clouds and sun. Shower and thunderstorm on Wednesday. The high, 77. From the Stellar Roofing Weather Center, I'm Steve Williams.
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0: Welcome at home with Gary Sullivan, taking you through another weekend and doing a little research on the Nature Stone. We were talking about the fade and then from direct sunlight. And the fellow was asking, is there something that kind of can restore that color? And I didn't know of anything. But getting on their website and checking it out, I've said for years, I've got Nature Stone on my garage floor and absolutely love it. But the part that is vulnerable to sunlight, the 6 to 8 inches outside the door, it has faded. The stones are intact. I don't even know how old that is now. It's probably 12 or 15 years old now, I'm guessing. But the stones are intact. It still looks really good. I pressure wash it on occasionally, even hosing it off occasionally. It's a wonderful product because it doesn't puddle. I mean, it can go through the Nature Stone and drain out the front of it. It's very unique. But like I said, in bright sunshine area, it did lose a little bit of coloration. So looking it up, it says fading doesn't necessarily mean the system has failed. It's just that it's exposed to, you know, strong sunlight, et cetera, et cetera. And after 8 to 10 years is what they said, which makes sense. It's outside. And he did say he sealed it. So I was kind of asking it whether it could be rejuvenated. And the answer was yes. Nature Stone Protective Top Coat. 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It restores the shine and the appearance. If it restores the shine, it will also restore the appearance, whether it's concrete or Nature Stone. As far as the stone itself, it's not going to fade, right? It's river rock. But it's the resins and stuff in the sealers that fade over time, causing it to look weathered. Their instructions are to use the Nature Stone Protective Coating. They also have a Nature Stone Epoxy Top Kit, Top Coat Kit, and that's in the naturestone.com. And it's a DIY product. They also have a waterborne urethane top coat, which is currently in their contractor product line for restoration of the pigmentation. So apparently they do have some products to make that color pop again. So you might check that out at naturestone.com. So they do have something. I have not used them. For that 6 to 8 inch stripe that I have that's exposed to the sun. Stones are still intact. I do seal it on occasion, certainly not every year, but it's done a good job, you know, for me on the inside of the garage, and it, outside of fading just on the outside, that would be the only issue I would have. But apparently we can restore that pigmentation. Also, I saw a company, Stamp Concrete, which is another very decorative type of coating. And a lot of people just kind of let the stamped concrete go. They're not sealing it every 3 years. And what will happen is that pigmentation will fade dramatically. And I tell people, if you go out there and with a hose and wet it, what's it look like then? And if it looks like, it's not going to look brand new, but if it looks like it's restored some of the color and some of the variations of color, I don't care if you haven't sealed it for 10 years. When it's wet, if it looks much better, that's exactly what you need to do. You need to have that cleaned and you need to have it sealed, and you'll bring back that color to a degree. But it looked pretty nice. So if you've been kind of struggling on that and you kind of let it go and then you're looking at it and you go like, I don't even like it, just get the garden hose out and wet it down. See what it looks like when it's wet, and you might want to go ahead and seal it. All right, let's go to Lloyd. Lloyd, welcome.
1: Hello.
0: Yes, sir.
1: Yeah, the best thing I did to my house was take out the old cold furnace, put in a new, natural gas furnace, which was kind of a feat getting natural gas to a rural area.
0: Uh-huh.
1: And then we put a porch on, and my mother really enjoys the porch, and it wraps around about a quarter of the house, and she really enjoys the porch.
0: So, I'll tell you, I totally agree with you. I don't have a porch. My daughter has a porch, and I don't think that I got a big screen porch in the back. And I don't think there's anything more enjoyable than a nice, wide, long front porch or a back screen porch. And, you know, anybody that's kind of on the fence, do we really need that? It's a luxury. I mean, I just love it. So you and I are on the same page, Lloyd, there. It's so nice to really be outdoors. Many times people have said, why don't you just enclose that with glass and everything? And no, I already have. I got a house. I want to be out in nature, if you will. So that is a great investment. And one of these days I'll look up and see what the ROI on that is, because everybody always wants to know, well, what's the return on my investment? And you know what the biggest return on investment in the house is, Lloyd?
1: Happiness.
0: Good answer, Lloyd. Thank you.
1: I bought this porch with my wife forever. I fought it. I didn't want to do it. I said, you know, it's a waste of money.
0: Yep.
1: And we put this porch on. It covers an entire, it's probably 12 foot wide, 10 foot wide on the front. It covers in the front of it and a little bit of the side. And my mother just enjoyed it. Yeah. My wife bought these plastic curtains online that were clear.
0: Uh-huh.
1: I really like those. We went through a couple different companies, but the last set we've got are really heavy. They withstand the wind fairly good. We're in western Colorado.
0: Right.
1: We had Thanksgiving out there last year, and it was wonderful.
0: Yeah, yeah. No, I agree with you. When I had the front or the porch at our house, we were building the house, and I always wanted a big screen porch out back. You know, nice view and stuff. It was the same way. Why do we need that? We have enough room in this house. We don't need anything like that. Just put a patio out there.
1: Right.
0: I'm telling you what, we live on that porch. Put a TV out on the wall. We live on the porch in the good months of the year, for sure. I'm equally happy. So thank you so much, Lloyd. I appreciate the call.
1: Thank you. Love your show. Bye.
0: Thank you, sir. Take care. Bye-bye. All right, happy to take your calls regarding your home projects. We've had a couple of tough ones today, and that's okay. If you want to comment on those, we'd be happy to take your comments on that also. Our phone number is 800-823-8255, and we'll be taking your calls for the next 45 minutes. I do want to remind you, too, as regards of the podcast, a conversation on Rhino Shield, and that'll be up. If it's not up now, it'll be up in the next half hour.
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0: Oh, okay. Very good. Danny said he's got it up already. 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Again, it's 800-823-8255. 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
0: All right, back at it we go at home with Gary Sullivan. You know, this is the time of year too. Bees, wasps, hornets, yellow jackets, they start getting a little crazy. And I'm sure you have flashbacks with a can of pop open and we used to say sweat bees getting down into the can, the sweetness and the liquid. I was down in the North Carolina mountains this past week and was at my brother's house, and he's up in the mountains, and he had this, I don't know, it's a little bowl, and I go, what is in there? And there was some insects, or it looked like some insects, and they were dead. And he goes, I don't know, these hornets, they've been, so, I mean, he's up in the mountains and, you know, very dark, and he goes out on the deck and, you know, there's some lights, and And anyway, we identified them as European hornets. And they almost look like, you've heard me talk about cicada killers before. That's kind of what they look like. I mean, they're big and creepy looking. And it was kind of interesting. They're attracted to light. They forage at night sometimes. Like a lot of insects, they're attracted to light. And he's got a ceiling fan. And the ceiling fan will swat him every now and then. And knock him out, kill him, whatever. And in the morning, there'll be three or four of these hornets on his deck. And you've heard me talk about different traps for carpenter bees. Flies, remember the lady that had like 40,000 flies she caught? And so we got on the rescue.com looking at some of the traps, and they have the WHY trap, wasp, hornet, and yellow jacket, which, by the way, does take care of wasp, hornets, and yellow jackets. It's a lure. Of course, I didn't have one in my back pocket. We're out in the middle of really kind of nowhere. And I said, you need to get one of these. And they were going to get one. I haven't got the answer on how that has eliminated them. But they were imposing characters. And I bring that up because we're getting into that season. Usually about the 1st of September, right after Labor Day, we'll start having problems with a lot of like little hornets. And by the way, the European wasp or European hornet, they're the ones that have the big paper wasp nest. You'll see them in the trees, underneath eaves and stuff. It was kind of interesting. Also, driving around, we were at a traffic light, and there was a wasp nest up in the traffic light on the red light. It was right on that shield. So obviously, out in an environment like that, you're going to have more of these insects and stuff left unchecked. But if you do start having problems with wasp, I had problems a number of years ago with wasps that were getting behind the shutter. And there's probably a nest back there. It was on the side of the house, corner of the house. I never really did anything with it. I didn't trap and didn't knock it down, and eventually it was no longer a problem. But if you start having problems with something like he was having, again, it's rescue.com. It's the, I always call it wasp, hornet, and yellow jacket trap. And you might try that, and we'll be getting my brother one of those and see if he can eliminate his European hornets. It's crazy. They were big. They were frightening. All right, our number, if you would like to jump on board, is 800-823-8255. I was kind of asking, too, what was the best thing you ever did to your house? Cosmetically, improvements, from a conservation standpoint, from a wow factor, what, and we've had, really, we did this little poll yesterday, and we did it today, and the answers have been pretty consistent, but I'd like your input. I'd like to continue with that, if you don't mind. We're always doing something to our home, and I was trying to think, and yeah, I said, yeah, probably the best thing I ever did, quite honestly, was the porch. But I got to thinking about inexpensive improvements that I did to my house that I'm really happy I did. It's crazy. And there's going to be people that are going, oh, no, I would never do that. And that's okay. I mean, that's why they make all this different stuff, for people can do whatever they want, right? But I had a 20-year-old fiberglass front door, dead facing in the west, southwest. And after a few years, I got out some 3/0 steel wool, 4/0 steel wool. You could also use wet, dry sandpaper, probably about a 600 grit. Scuffed it up a little bit and put on a new coat of spar urethane. In fact, I did two coats. But I was doing that a lot. And if I didn't do it, it was going to fade out the stain. And finally, one day I went, you know, that wood door is pretty, but it doesn't really match anything on the house. And I'm really tired of maintaining it. And I painted it. And there are some people like, why in the world did you paint it? I got sick of it. I didn't want it. I had painted it the same color as the shutters. That did well. And then I rhino shield it. And as I was telling Todd about that. And I'll tell you what, I do no maintenance work at all on that door anymore. Except occasionally maybe wash it down. So if you're struggling with that wood door or maybe a fiberglass door and is just looking tired and tethered and you're tired and tethered of fixing it up, it's a consideration to paint it. We'll take your calls next as we continue. You're at home with Gary Sullivan.
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12: From the 570 WSYR newsroom, I'm Barry V. Someone tried to rob the Sunoco gas station on Genesee Street in Camillus last night. Police responding a little before 9. The suspect still in the store, and after a brief standoff, he was taken into custody. No reported injuries. Police are investigating gunfire that rang out yesterday afternoon in East Syracuse. Shots were fired at Tully Waters Parkway and Enterprise Parkway. No word on if anyone was hit. Route 690 eastbound reduced to one lane between the I-81 northbound ramp and exit 17 starting tomorrow at 9 till 3. That's every day this week. Buffalo Wills won their preseason opener 29-14 in the debut of Highmark Stadium. The Bills will play preseason game number 2 in Cleveland Saturday at 1. Our next news heading your way in 30 minutes. Breaking news anytime. I'm Barry V on News Radio 570 WSYR.
13: News. I'm Carmen Roberts. Historic flooding in Indiana leaves at least 6 people dead. More flooding is expected, and there are other dangers.
14: The hazards are still there. There are large holes. There may be washouts. There may be bridges that we need to actually inspect to make sure they're effective.
13: Chad Cornett with the Hamilton County Emergency Operations. Lala weakens to a tropical storm near Hawaii, but not before leaving at least one person dead, washing away some homes and knocking out power to much of the Big Island. And in Kentucky, Governor Andy Beshear broke this news last night at a Democratic dinner.
15: We do have some tough news tonight. About a mile and a half from here, we've had a shooting.
13: That shooting was at an outdoor concert in Lexington, left one dead, 4 people injured, including 2 children ages 14 and 4. No arrest reported. 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
17: This afternoon, clouds, a thunderstorm in the area. High today, 84. Cloudy and humid. Shower and thunderstorm mainly early tonight. Low 68. A couple of breaks of sun tomorrow. Humid, a passing shower, and a high near 80. Partly sunny and a bit less humid on Tuesday. The high at 82. Clouds and sun. Shower and thunderstorm on Wednesday. The high 77. From the Stellar Roofing Weather Center, I'm Steve Williams.
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0: If you're burning wood and you have a chimney and it requires you to keep it clean and to have it inspected, or the outcome may not be as pleasant as you would appreciate. And in about the next month or 2 months, these chimney companies are going to be very busy because everybody's going to want to get on with the season. Now, I've done this show for 40 years, and I've always said probably the most difficult thing to inspire anyone to do is to maintenance and prepare before the season gets here. And it's, you know, if you have to use and you're going to use service people, it's important that you call them when they can accommodate you. What do I mean by that? Well, come November and December, everybody will want their fire going in the fireplace for the holidays, right? And gee, I haven't had that cleaner inspected for 5 years, and I just found out that my house could be vulnerable if I ever had a chimney fire in the past, that the liner could be cracked, or there's moisture coming into the house because the crown wash on the chimney is cracked, but I couldn't see the top of the chimney. Now's the time to have that chimney clean and inspected. Think about that. It is open to all the weather it could ever have on your house. It is an area that is vulnerable. And what you're doing with that chimney, think about this. Somebody told me this phrase and it's just stuck in my head. In a firebox, we build a fire inside our house to enjoy the heat and the ambiance. We build a fire inside our house. That chimney serves a really important function, right? Draws the smoke out, gives you heat in. But if you have problems with the structure, what was the last time? Can you ever say you inspected your chimney? You inspected your chimney. Ever inspect the flashing? Ever inspect the brick, the mortar, the crown wash, the liner on the inside of the chimney, or how dirty as it is? If you burn wood and it's been 2 years since you have that had that chimney inspected, I highly encourage you to call them in the next week or two and get scheduled. Because if you had a chimney fire in the past and that liner was cracked, your house is now vulnerable. It's not the first chimney fire to get your house. It's the second one. And if you're looking for a good certification on a chimney sweep, it's CSIA certified chimney sweep. And let them do a, you know, whole inspection of that chimney. Even if you just bought a house, your home inspector may look at the outside of the chimney, not looking on the inside of the chimney. That's going to be on you. And if you just bought a house and you never, maybe you're not real familiar with fireplaces and what needs to be done, what maintenance needs to happen, don't build a fire until it's inspected. And those chimney sweep logs, they do work. They'll help keep that chimney clean. But they don't have eyeballs. Okay? You don't know what's going on the inside. It can't see the top of the crown wash. Can't inspect the flashing. Put that on your to-do list. And if you start having problems in December and January, you got weather problems, you got, they're busy, people are buying stuff, they're installing, you know, stuff, stoves and things like that. Now's the time to have that done. And if somebody tells you it's going to cost you $10,000 to fix that inside of that chimney, you know, make sure they run a camera up there and can show you all the problems. And don't be hesitant to get a second opinion if you'd like. Just some words of wisdom there. Howard, welcome.
19: Well, hello.
0: Yes, sir.
19: Okay, I got a, my house is 20 years old. It's a big ranch. In my basement, it's dry. I mean, it gets no water in it.
0: Okay.
19: I run a dehumidifier in it, mm-hmm. but it's still, you know, got the basement smell. Mm-hmm. What can I put in that's not going to bankrupt me so it smells fresh? Because I have a treadmill set up down there. I don't use it much, but I have one. In just something that will take the stale air out and bring fresh air in.
0: Yeah, yeah, well. So, do you have any idea what your humidity down in that basement is now with the dehumidifier about?
19: Well, I got it set at 60.
0: Yeah.
19: And I empty it every other day.
0: Uh-huh. Well, first of all, I you know, sometimes those work. Sometimes they're not as efficient. Ideally, summertime humidity, I would say 50 to 60%, no higher than that. And if you're getting a reading of, you know, 55 or 60, you're probably okay, but you're on the high end of it if it's accurate. So,
19: yeah.
0: You know, that would be one thing I would say. I talk about, and they have sponsored this show for 15 years and I have one in my home. So I will talk about an air exchanger. It is called an Easy Breathe. It's the letter E, the letter Z. Breathe.
19: Yeah. You,
0: their website is letter E, letter Z, breathe.com. And I will tell you also during the month of August, they got $250 off. Huh. And if you go to their website, you get their phone number, call and talk to them. But what it does, and you used the exact words of what it does, and it's the key. So when you get heavy, cool, damp air, I call it the basement-y smell, and if left unchecked, it literally marches up the basement steps, gets to the first floor, marches, it gets to the second floor, if nothing's ever done. So if it's still in the basement, that's good, but something should be done to it. And what it does is it is a very, in a slow manner, it changes, it pulls that air out of the basement. And it's got to do it very slowly over time. And it probably changes out the air in your house maybe five times a day, six times a day. So it's a slow process. And we come and go in the house and, you know, we get the air from outside. And eventually, I mean, it'll make a difference. So it pulls the polluted, unhealthy air. It's not just dampness either. It's the pollution, the off-gassing that occurs. It pulls that out of the house and replenishes with the air from the outside, whether it's, you know, doors that aren't perfectly caulked and tight. And so that's how it replaces the air. That's how it pulls out the air. And I said I had it for 15 years, and this is kind of a funny story, Howard, but after a while, you know, it was like, is this thing really working? I mean, I don't have any smells, but is this thing really working? And I unplugged it. It was working. You could literally tell within, you know, I'd say 3 or 4 hours, you could tell.
19: Because with the dehumidifier, I mean, you can feel there's less dampness.
0: Right.
19: But still, you still get the smell.
0: Well, that's because there is still
19: just circulating. Yeah,
0: I mean, if you got any fabric down there, any paper, cardboard boxes, that's all got.
19: Yeah.
0: It all reacts with water vapor, and it gives that below-grade smell. A lot of waterproofing companies now install that as part of their system. Because even if you stop, you know, all the water infiltration, it'll still smell basement-y. So
19: well, will this one, will that take that out? I mean,
0: yeah, it'll take some time, but yes, it will. Yes, it will. It like I said, when I got, and it's been 15 years, so I can't tell you whether it took 10 days, 20 days, 30 days, 40 days. I really don't remember. And it's really odd too. And I'm just being as honest as I can. You get so used to that it being gone, that the only way you really find out it's working is unplug it. and you'll know it's working. I mean, it's like, oh, yeah. And we've had people that have had it installed and say the same thing. Like, it definitely cleared up my problem. So that's the one, if you're looking for something to exchange air, that's what I would recommend.
19: I mean, yeah, because I think that's the only thing anyone's going to do that's really going to work.
0: Right, right. It's actually...
19: I mean, I open up, I get two basement windows on the both on the same end, and I have them open, but I don't really notice too much from that.
0: Well, you can't. See, a lot of people say, well, if I just turn a fan on down there. No, you got to... You use the word, right, when you're describing what the... I need something to pull that air out.
19: Yeah.
0: And then... Yeah. You know, and then the air will find its way. It's not going to create a vacuum. You know, the other air will find its way down. It's like a giant, you know, your bathroom fan kind of does the same thing, right?
19: Yeah.
0: I mean, it's pulling that air out, hot, steamy after a shower. It's pulling it out of that bathroom. It's pulling the air from the bedroom into that and replacing it, and all of a sudden all the steam and moisture is gone. It kind of functions the same way.
19: Well, that sounds good to me.
0: Yeah. So I got their number if you want it, if you want to write it down.
19: My wife just looked it up on her phone while we're talking and stuff. So.
0: Yep. And right now, like I said, they got, during the month of August, it's $250 off, and they give you a free humidistat, or it's actually a humidity guide. It'll tell you exactly what your humidity is, and that's... I have that too. I mean, you can really control it. I haven't used a dehumidifier in my house for, I'd say of the 15 years, I had 2 years that I used it, and I actually had another issue that was causing the humidity. I don't have mine on this year, and it's been wet and hot. So I feel pretty confident in recommending that to you.
19: Hey, well, I appreciate your time, and I appreciate your knowledge.
0: Very good. Thanks, Howard. Take care. All right, let's take a little break. Matt, we'll get you as we come back, as we continue. You're at home with Gary Sullivan.
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1: Morning.
0: I've got a public sidewalk that has about a 2-foot diameter hole in it. And I've patched it a couple of different times with different stuff, but it just can't seem to make it through the winter. Any ideas?
1: What? So it's 2.5 feet in diameter? I mean, is the sidewalk, 3 foot?
0: The sidewalk's probably 8 foot wide.
1: Okay. Big sidewalk. Okay. So what was there? What was there?
0: It just started out as a small, like, pothole, I guess you'd call it. And it's just grown every year. Like the snow plow or the snow removal equipment will catch on it and tear it right out of there.
1: How deep is it?
0: About 3 inches, 3.5 inches.
1: Can you just... Is it in sections? Can you replace the section?
0: Yeah, I could probably replace a 4x6 section.
1: Yeah. I you don't know what caused this hole?
0: I assume just the. Oh, you mean originally? No.
1: Yeah.
0: Just. Old.
1: Did it just sink and just start cracking up and then pieces
0: were
1: removed?
0: There was a piece of rebar.
1: Yeah.
0: There was a piece of rebar that was running through there that was close to the surface.
1: Right.
0: And that's been removed.
1: Who removed that?
0: But it still doesn't seem to.
1: Yeah.
0: Doesn't seem to. Want to stick to the concrete around it.
1: Well, I'll tell you, the thing I talk about all the time is concrete doesn't like to stick to concrete. That therein lies kind of our issue. So how deep is that hole?
0: Probably 3.5 inches.
1: Yeah, the only other thing I could think of, I mean, I would say I would seriously consider just replacing that section. And if you don't want to do that, you want to try something yourself. Those sidewalks are usually only 4 inches thick. So if it's 3.5 inches, it's pretty much all the way through. You should be able to almost see the gravel. And if you wanted to use some sand mix and, that you can buy in a 60-pound bag and mix it up, you're going to need to add a bonding agent. And, 2.5, 3 inches, you would have support from the rest of the sidewalk. You got support underneath. You usually would not use sand mix as a bonding agent unless it was 2 feet or 2 inches, deep. So you could use sand mix, but you got to use, I think it's a quart of concrete bonding agent per 60-pound bag. You can double-check me on that. It'll have it on the bonding agent bottle, what the mixture would be, and mix it and pour that in. And
0: where do they sell the bonding agent at?
1: Oh, at the hardware store or building materials store.
0: No.
1: See, so all your, if you had, an 1.5-inch little impression or little hole, or say 1/2 inch deep is what I meant to say, you could use a specialty product that has the bonding agent all mixed into it. It's a patching cement, but this is bigger than that. And so you're going to have to go to, a 60-pound bag of sand mix. It'll tell you how much water to add. It'll tell you the bonding agent to add, or it may not even mention a bonding agent. You would want to know that. Mix it all in and pour that in and trial it out. But that's a big, significant hole.
0: Yes, it is.
1: So,
0: all right. Well,
1: you got to decide
0: whether
1: you want to do that or just have somebody come in and cut that out and pour that slab. Which is, another option. All right. Thank you much for the call. I appreciate it. Danny Boy, thank you very much for all your efforts this weekend. I

certainly appreciate it. And, well, I'll tell you what, there'll be another week of kids going back to school now and home projects not wrapping up yet. We got plenty of time to do those summer projects, and I talked about that one project to look forward to, and I'm talking about the chimney. Consider that. Put that on your list, and good Lord willing, we'll be back next weekend for more At Home with Gary Sullivan.

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10: From the 570 WSYR newsroom, I'm Harry B. Some tense moments when someone tried to rob the Sunoco gas station on Genesee Street in Camillus last night. Police responding a little before 9, the suspect still in the store. And after a brief standoff, the suspect taken into custody. No injuries were reported. Police are investigating gunfire yesterday afternoon in East Syracuse at Tully Waters Parkway and Enterprise Parkway. No word on if anyone was hit and no word on any arrests. Route 690 eastbound will be reduced to 1 lane between the I-81 northbound on-ramp and exit 17, that's Teal Avenue, starting tomorrow at 9 till 3. That'll happen all week long. And after a 29-14 win by the Bills yesterday in the grand opening of Highmark Stadium, they'll get ready for next Saturday's preseason game in Cleveland at 1. Our next news in 30 minutes. Breaking news anytime. I'm Barry V, News Radio 570 WSYR.
11: The ceasefire expires tomorrow. I'm Carmen Roberts, Fox News. Monday marks 60 days since the U.S. and Iran signed the Memorandum of Understanding, with reports of very little progress on a diplomatic solution to reopen the Strait of Hormuz. Fox's Trey Yingst reports from Tel Aviv.
12: This weekend, Iran continued attacks in the Strait. On Saturday, a bulk carrier reported being hit by an unknown projectile. A day prior, an Emirati oil vessel was also targeted. With a focus on Iran, we're also tracking the latest developments between Israel and Iran-backed Hezbollah in southern Lebanon. Hezbollah violated the ceasefire over the weekend, wounding 3 Israeli soldiers. This prompted Israel to launch a new round of strikes against targets in southern Lebanon. Overnight, the IDF warned residents of northern Israel to be prepared for loud explosions throughout the night as operations against Hezbollah continued.
11: Lala weakens to a tropical storm after lashing the Big Island of Hawaii with strong winds and heavy rain.
13: And tragically, we know that it's already turned deadly over on the Big Island, where the first and the strongest impacts likely were felt. The Hawaii governor, Josh Green, confirms one person was killed in a car accident yesterday. And right now, officials say a search and rescue mission is underway after 3 feet of rain fell in parts of the Big Island. And it actually swept homes right off their foundations. Officials believe those homes were occupied.
11: And that's Fox Weather's Katie Byrne in Honolulu. Lala is now packing winds of 65 miles an hour. At least 6 people have died in historic flooding in Indiana. Chad Cornett with Hamilton County Emergency Management says the danger's not over.
14: The recovery is a long process. The hazards are still there. The challenges are still there.
11: Officials warn residents to stay away from fast-moving floodwaters. 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
15: Tonight, clouds will break, low 57. And then tomorrow, cloudy, a thunderstorm or two, the high Sunday, 79. Sunday night, cloudy and humid, shower and thunderstorm, low 68. Clouds most of the day on Monday. A shower in spots, the high Monday afternoon, 78. Partly sunny, a nice day on Tuesday with a high 79. From the Stellar Roofing Weather Center, I'm Steve Williams.
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0: Well, the weekend it is, and welcome at home with Gary Sullivan. 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All right, another weekend getting a few things done around the home. Happy to have you. Our phone number is 800-823-8255. 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You can grab a line. Danny Boy will take your call, and he'll get you on set up, and we'll chat and get you back to work in no time at all. Fair enough. All right. So yesterday I asked a question and had some great answers, and I want to ask it again. I got some emails last night talking about the answer to that question, and it's break time, okay? What is the best thing ever that you did to your house? What was the best thing you ever did to your house? And whether it was a wow factor, whether it was curb appeal, whether it was a project on maintenance, whether it was conservation of energy, what was that one project you invested some money, maybe you bought a new garage door, redid the bathroom, but what was that one best project you ever did? And you can dial us up again. It's 800-823-8255. You know, one of the things I was talking about yesterday, too, and have for about the last 3 or 4 weeks, is we've had a tremendous amount of rain in the Midwest. It's just like one after another after another. And, you know, water's been a problem. And I'm sure some crawl spaces got wet. Sure, plenty of basements got wet. But do you have a crack in a crawl space on the walls or in the basement or on the basement floor, yet there's no water coming up? And why is that? I'd like to talk about that. And then someone asked the other day, and there was a crack running all the way across the floor in the basement. And it wasn't huge, but it was a decent size crack, okay? You know, certainly larger than the pencil lead, okay? So that's about would be the size of it. And somebody said, do I need to fill that up? Is there water coming through it? No, never seen any water in it. It's just kind of unsightly. It's not outside. Erosion's not going to occur. Do I need to fill that up? And do you need to? Maybe not. I don't know. Would I? Yeah, probably would. And they said, well, why would you if there's no water? Well, it's unsightly. It doesn't look real good. And I'll tell you what, the patch, you're probably going to be able to see that, and that may not look that good either. But I think I would seal it up, yes. First of all, there's water vapor that wouldn't have to go through the concrete because concrete's cracked, so you would be letting in water vapor more readily, more easily, driving up humidity. That's one reason I'd probably fill it up. Maybe insects, possibility. So maybe I would fill it up. And then the other thing is gases like radon. Boy, you want to lower your radon count in your house, just do a couple easy things like filling cracks in the walls, on the floor, a sump pump cover. Those will all help diminish radon gases transferring through concrete. So, yeah, I think I would. And there's obviously all kinds of different types of crack fillers. I see them on social media. And the premises are all pretty close to the same. They're usually acrylic crack fillers. Some of them package a little sand with it to give it a texture. Some of it I've even seen in like a kind of almost like an aerosol, not where it'd spray it out, but it would push it out in like a caulking bead. Or I've seen it in quart jugs where you just snip the little nozzle and you literally just pour it in there. It hardens up. But the one that I have used is a little different than all of the above. And it's a little bit more expensive. So instead of maybe an $8 bottle was like a 1 gallon can, like a paint can. And it is non-cementitious. In other words, it's not concrete. Nor is the stuff in the aerosol that puts down a bead, or the jug, that's an acrylic. That's non-cementitious. But this particular product is also non-cementitious. It is an acrylic resin. It is a thick patch. It is gray in color. It is pre-mixed. And you can put it on with a putty knife. You put it on with a trowel. So it's thick. You push it into the crevice. Smooth and easy to use, I guarantee you. About five times more expensive. It's about $50 a gallon, I believe. But I really, I'm not going to say enjoyed it, but it made that job easy to do. And this particular crack went from a corner in a basement and diagonally across the floor. It's nothing structural. And it filled it up. It was very smooth, very even, the crack. And it was lickety-split, 15 minutes, I was done. So it is a crack patch is the name of it. It is a Dyche Coatings product. I think it was introduced about last July. Had a can that they sent me about, I'd seen it used. I'd seen the videos. They sent me a can. I finally got around to using it. Bingo. Good stuff. So anyway, I wanted to pass that along. Doesn't just have to be in a basement either. This can be used on a sidewalk, driveway, et cetera, et cetera. So any concrete surface, but rock patch, I think. Danny, you're going to, I goof that name up all the time. Rock patch, I believe, is what's called.
1: Sounds right to me.
0: Yeah, yeah. And but very easy to use. And, yeah, go ahead and fill that up. It's, you know, no mixing, no nothing. Just use it right out of the can. So I kind of refer to it as spackling compound for concrete. Pretty slick stuff. All right, so I wanted to pass that along. Also, different things to chat about would be, we used to talk a lot about refinishing tables, chest of drawers. Maybe you got an oak bedroom set, or maybe it's just a pine bedroom set, and it looked like antique walnut. That was a big trend probably 50 years ago. And you want to restain it. You want to, if you want to paint it, it's not much of an issue. It's when you start stripping it that becomes a little bit more of a project. So real dark walnut on a pine bedroom set is dated. I would say that ship has sailed for right now. It'll come around again, and trust me. And I think really what is we're seeing more and more people do is, rather than stripping that piece of furniture, is painting it with either like an antique paint with, well, there's all kinds of different types of paints out there now for wood furniture. But sometimes just painting it a white or I've seen some almost like an olive green. Or like a Mariner's type blue. And if you're into using color, or color in a glaze, or color in an antique streaking, really, you don't have to strip it. It's really just a matter of cleaning it real well, getting any waxes off it, lightly sanding it. And for a stain, I'd probably use a couple of primers on it. I would probably use a stain-blocking primer if there's still some of that dark walnut stain in there, stain-blocking primer, and then an all-purpose primer, and then come back maybe with a trim urethane or a water-based enamel and maybe a satin or a semi-gloss, depending on the sheen you want. And I think that's why we're not seeing as many people really strip it all the way down. Now, you certainly could. You can lightly sand. and just sand that literally out. That stain doesn't penetrate much into the wood. Come back and restain it, maybe with a lighter color, which is probably more prevalent than the real dark walnuts, or a mahogany or something along those lines. But, you know, something to think about then. Some of the furniture I've seen available at places like the Habitat for Humanity Restores, they're used. And if you're looking for inexpensive furniture and maybe a little bit of work, you can make quite a nice appearance out of some of that furniture. All right, again, our phone number is 800-823-8255. Grab a line. We're talking about your home and your at home with Gary Sullivan.
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0: All right, back at it we go. You're at home with Gary Sullivan talking a little home improvement. Do it each and every Saturday and Sunday, and glad you could join me. If you'd like to participate and ask a question regarding your home, you certainly may do that. It's 800-823-8255. At the bottom of the hour, we are going to talk about zone heating and cooling in your home. And I had this conversation yesterday, and I think it's really worth repeating, because it's a big problem, and few people know that you can have zone heating in your house. And it's, I'm going to say it's easy. The payback is there. And if you're struggling with a hot bedroom all the way in the back because it won't cool because of the air conditioning is satisfying the thermostat in the dining room, well, this is the answer, so we'll be doing that at the bottom of the hour. All right, let's get to Matt. Matt, welcome.
11: Hey, thanks for taking my call.
0: Quite welcome.
11: My daughter and son-in-law bought an old farmhouse, and my wife went up to the local hardware store, and she found this product, and it works really well.
0: Okay.
11: I'll spell it to you, and because I'm not sure how to pronounce it. C-I-T-R-I, and then strip.
0: Citrus strip.
11: Have you ever heard of that?
0: Yeah. Is it made by 3M? I can't remember. But anyway, it doesn't really matter. I've definitely heard of it. In fact, when I was in the hardware business, we used to sell it. So, yes, I am familiar with it.
11: Yeah, no, you put it down for a few minutes. Well, not a few minutes, longer than that.
0: It's got to sit there for a while.
11: And then my wife's been just using a regular putty knife, and I'll be doggone if it doesn't come off.
0: Yeah. Yeah, there's a lot of great ones out there. I talk about one by Dumont Global, and it's called Smart Strip, and they have one even for different types of paint. The one thing with the citrus strip, it'll probably do about 80% of the coatings, okay, which may be all you need. The Dumont Global, they even have it for old lead-based paints. It's a separate product. It's under the Dumont Global headline, but it's called Peel Away instead of, you know, Smart Strip. And those things work fine. You got to be a little more patient. You might have to put it on, let it sit for 2 hours or an hour or overnight, depending on how many coats there are. That Smart Strip Pro actually will take up to 35 coats off. Put it on, let it sit overnight.
11: She has hit a couple sessions twice with that citrus strip.
0: Right.
11: But, yeah.
0: Yeah, no, it's good stuff.
11: Hardwood floor.
0: Yeah. Yeah. Is that what you used it on, a hardwood floor?
11: Yes.
0: What were you trying to get out? The stain or what?
11: No. It had carpet on it. The homeowners were smokers.
0: Uh-huh.
11: And I think they had this carpet on there forever, and all the goo from the carpet, and the varnish underneath the carpet. Of course, we took all the carpet out.
0: Right.
11: But that was the story.
0: Okay. All right. Well, good. I'm glad you had success with it. And, those newer environmentally friendly strippers are awesome because you can do them indoors. You could do them indoors in the middle of the summer when it's nice and hot and air conditioning is going on, or the middle of the winter when it's real cold. And the old methylene chlorides, you couldn't do that. So certainly a more versatile product than, you know, what we had in the past. So yeah, the like I said, I'm familiar with that particular product, and I also talk about you know, the Smart Strip, and you can put that on. What I usually do is I put it on, and there's even a cloth where you can lay it over the coating of the Smart Strip. Just let it sit overnight, and you come back with that cloth, and you can almost remove the entire all the way down to the wood finish that was on there. It's pretty cool. Now, it's not going to take up the stain, but it'll take up the varnish, take up the paint, and very practical to use, very easy to use. So highly recommend it. All right. Now, as I said, we had this conversation yesterday. I want to play it for you. It was on zone heating and cooling in your house. I think you'll find it fascinating and maybe an answer to the questions you have in your home about that back bedroom that doesn't quite get the conditioned air. That's coming up next, and then your calls. You're at home with Gary Sullivan.

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5: From the News Radio 570 WSYR newsroom, I'm Barry B. A man in custody after a brief standoff with police at the Sunoco gas station on Genesee Street. The man attempted to rob the station, threatening staff with explosives and claiming to have a knife. Police found the man in the station, and he was arrested. No one was hurt. Gunfire reported in East Syracuse yesterday. No one reported hurt in the incident. It happened at Tully Waters Parkway and Enterprise Parkway. No word on any arrests. Josh Allen threw for a touchdown pass to Keon Coleman in the Buffalo Bills' 29-14 preseason win yesterday. It was the debut of the new Highmark Stadium. They play again on Saturday in preseason game number 2 in Cleveland. Kickoff set for 1. Our next news in 30 minutes. Breaking news anytime. I'm Barry V on News Radio 570 WSYR.
6: Fox News, I'm Angelo Bavaro. A 60-day ceasefire agreement between the U.S. and Iran is set to expire tomorrow without a peace deal.
7: This weekend, Iran continued attacks in the Strait. We're also tracking the latest developments between Israel and Iran-backed Hezbollah in southern Lebanon. Hezbollah violated the ceasefire over the weekend, wounding 3 Israeli soldiers. This prompted Israel to launch a new round of strikes against targets in southern Lebanon.
6: Fox's Trey Yingst. Lala is moving offshore of the Hawaiian Islands as a downgraded tropical storm.
8: Right now, officials say a search and rescue mission is underway after 3 feet of rain fell in parts of the Big Island, and it actually swept homes right off their foundations.
6: Fox Weather's Katie Byrne. One person died in a storm-related car accident. In Indiana, at least 6 people are dead after historic flooding. 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
10: Tonight, clouds and humid. Shower and thunderstorm, mainly early, low 68. Breaks of sun tomorrow, humid, a passing shower. High Monday at 80. Monday night, partly cloudy, low 63. Partly sunny and a bit less humid on Tuesday with a high near 82. And then clouds and sun Wednesday, shower and thunderstorm. The high for Wednesday afternoon at 77. From the Stellar Roofing Weather Center, I'm Steve Williams.
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15: I'm doing great, Gary. How are you?
2: I'm wonderful. I'm wonderful. FM. I'll tell you, the weather's been a little tough this year. A lot of rain, a lot of heat, a lot of humidity. And we've had a lot of calls on the scenario I just laid out with the upstairs and the first floor. And I think you might have the answer for us.
15: Yes, we do. A lot of people don't understand what zone heating is. And frankly, there are very few contractors who offer to, I'll say, solve that problem. They'll come in and fix your air conditioner, but they don't talk to you about your comfort throughout your house. And that's the big challenge most people face, and that's why you're getting the calls.
2: Yeah, exactly. And, you know, let's face it, you can look at a thermostat, you can look at your thermometer, you can do all this stuff, you can look at your humidity gauge, but it is all about comfort. And if you go up into a hot, humid bedroom for your night's sleep, you're probably not going to sleep real good.
15: And that's another thing, that zoning, while it provides better comfort, we talk about energy savings, it's also healthier because if you're sleeping in a hot bedroom, sweating to death, you're not sleeping very well.
2: Right.
15: And, you know, if you don't sleep very well, that affects your health as well, too. In the wintertime, if I might say, too, you know, you talk about humidity during the summer. One of the things a lot of people don't realize is that the humidity, your air conditioner takes humidity out of the air.
2: Right.
15: And that's what makes you sweat. It's the humidity. Everybody talks about, you know, think about Phoenix, okay? Oh, it's 110, but it's a dry climate.
2: Yeah.
15: Well, true, it doesn't have the humidity at that point. And humidity is very important in the house, too. In the wintertime, you need humidity. In the summer, you don't want it.
2: Right.
15: So.
2: Right. I hear you. So you call it the four C's of zoning. So we've talked about comfort. Does it save you energy also?
15: Yep. The second C is conservation. I'll run through the four C's. Comfort, conservation, convenience, and common sense. And when you talk about energy savings, zoning is there because, again, you don't want – you think about this. You said before, light switch in your, every room, right? You wouldn't turn your lights on and off with one switch. However, we all do with our heating and your air conditioning. And if nobody's in the room, why are we turning the lights on? If nobody's in the room, why are we turning the air conditioning on? And what costs you more? Heating and air conditioning, especially right now in the summer, many of your homeowners are feeling the effects of high energy costs. But again, you're cooling the whole house.
2: Right.
15: If you could just cool one zone, especially the bedroom at night, that will cost a lot less than cooling the whole house. So I say, you know, it costs a lot of energy to heat and cool the whole house. It only takes a small amount to raise or lower the temperature. In a lot of cases, you only have to raise and lower it a couple of degrees in one room or zone. So zoning, I've got studies showing on our website, we could save anywhere from 25 to 30%. So it's a payback thing, too.
2: I believe it. And the comfort, I know, is definitely there. I don't understand. I think in our house, we might use the dining room four times, yet the thermostat's in the dining room. Nobody sleeps in the dining room. Nobody's in the dining room. And then upstairs, you know, there's a 6-7 degree variable of temperature. So let's talk about zoning. How does it work?
15: Very simple. Again, think if you got a light switch in every room in your house, But what we're doing is putting a thermostat. Now, not necessarily in every room, okay? Right. But, you know, the upstairs bedrooms for sure, the downstairs living room, that's the most common because warm air rises, cold air falls. Right. So whatever air conditioning tries to go upstairs ends up falling downstairs. So that's why downstairs is often cooler.
2: Downstairs
15: but again, there's
2: are freezing.
15: No thermostat upstairs. Sorry?
2: Yeah, sure. I said the downstairs where the big TV is freezing in the summertime.
15: Exactly. Exactly. And then, you know, think about in the wintertime. You're January, you're watching the Super Bowl on that big screen TV downstairs, your thermostat's downstairs, and you got a roaring fire in the fireplace, right?
2: Mm-hmm.
15: And then you go upstairs, and upstairs is freezing.
2: Sure.
15: Okay? So it all depends upon the weather. What zoning does is we put motorized dampers in the ductwork. A damper is a device that it's like your registers or your grills at your outlet. You can manually open and close them, mm-hmm. okay? We do it automatically from a thermostat, so you don't have to run around and change louvers and registers every season, so to speak, or every day in some cases, too. So that's the convenience factor, okay? If I'm in my living room, I can heat and cool my living room, and my thermostat's in the living room, not in the dining room, okay?
2: Right.
15: One of the other things, most common area, is a lot of people have their thermostat in a hallway. Who lives in a hallway, too?
2: Right, okay. Exactly.
15: At least you're in a dining room when you might be eating when the family's around.
2: Right.
15: But the thermostat's always in the center portion of the house. So think about the sun. Sun comes up in the morning. You know, one side of your house is probably warmer than the other. In the afternoon at 3 o'clock, your sun now is in the other side, western side of your house. So that side's warmer. And then at 10 o'clock at night, there's no sun. So where do you put the thermostat?
2: Right. Right.
15: And a lot of people, you know, talk to me as to, I want to move my thermostat to another room. All right. Well, thermostats, unfortunately, have to be wired. There right. are wireless thermostats. But today, everybody wants to operate something from their phone, right?
2: Right.
15: So, again, you want to have something that's Wi-Fi. So in order to have Wi-Fi, well, then you need power. We've actually got a cool little thermostat. We call it a thermostat light switch. I call it Invisistat because it's invisible. You can replace the light switch with this Invisistat, which will turn on your light and your heating and your cooling. So this allows us to put zoning in any older home. Your
2: nice.
15: Existing home, mm-hmm. I can move that thermostat from your dining room, or leave it there, but we'll put another little Invisistat there. We'll put one up in your bedroom, put one in the living room. Maybe you got a basement rec room, et cetera. And we can control them from any room in the house. And what happens is when the thermostat calls, that turns on your heating, your cooling, whatever you need. And then the motorized dampers in the ductwork open and close, go open to the zones that need heating or cooling, and they close off the other parts of the house automatically.
2: So this is a smart house. You're collecting data in all these different
15: yes,
2: zones
15: sir.
2: In the house. You're bringing mm-hmm. it to a data center, which is then sending the message out, this damper closes, this damper opens, and it satisfies each thermostat.
15: Correct.
2: It's genius. I mean, and when you think about it, I was using the analogy in a car. I've had zone heating mm-hmm. and cooling in cars for 12 years. How long has zone
15: sure,
2: heating
15: absolutely.
2: Been out for a house?
15: Almost as long as forced air ductwork has.
2: Yeah.
15: I was actually just talking to the guys at AHRI, which is all the manufacturers, Carrier, Lennox, Train, have an association. We kind of set the standards and the certification to make sure the equipment is efficient as well, too.
2: Mm-hmm.
15: And they track numbers, and I was trying to ask them, you know, how far back, when did we start tracking how many air conditioning units are being sold these days? Currently, right now, there's about 10 million furnaces, air conditioners, and then heat pumps, which is the big popular way to heat and cool your home.
2: Right.
15: So that's about how many are sold every year, but less than 5% of them get zoning. And so that's
2: wow.
15: the big challenge. It's still not accepted for as long as air conditioning's been around, which Willis Carrier, I'll say, you know, giving him a plug, you know, invented air conditioning not to keep people cool, but for printing presses. So the
2: yeah.
15: paper wouldn't stick together
2: right.
15: when they're trying to print stuff in the summertime. Yeah,
2: yeah.
15: That's really the history behind it.
2: Yeah,
15: you know, then it went from there to movie theaters, keep everybody cool at night. So think
2: sure.
15: about in the 30s, 20s, and the 30s, movies boomed. Because people didn't want to stay hot, they went out to the movies, and it was cool in the movie theater.
2: Yeah, we
15: and
2: just had some
15: moved to homes.
2: We just had some massive storms through Cincinnati, and we had a bunch of people without power for 3 days. And
15: yeah.
2: A couple of my kids lost power, and I'm going, "Yeah, that's the way I grew up."
15: Yeah.
2: How'd that work for you?
15: Exactly.
2: How'd that work for you? Well, there's got to be, you know, you talked about conservation, energy.
15: Mm-hmm.
2: There's got to be a decent savings here. So the comfort, I think everybody can just hear and feel that. But, so what is a payback on a system like Zone First? I mean, is it 5 years, 10 years? I don't know.
15: No, it's usually 5 years. Here's the big one. Okay. Let's talk about utility rates, okay? Mm-hmm. When do utility rates go down?
2: Well, they're never going down.
15: Exactly.
2: They are never going down.
15: The more they go up, I know my utility down here, which happens to be a co-op, their notice the early part of the year was, you know, 8% increase, okay, which I thought was fairly hefty.
2: Yeah.
15: So, again, the quicker it goes up, the quicker your payback. The average payback is usually going to be less than 5 years for sure.
2: Okay.
15: So that's the good thing. You know, I always say, you know, if you're – and, again, it always depends upon how you use the system, too. You don't want to keep all the thermostats set at the same temperature because that could actually cost you probably more. But think about when we put in heating and air conditioning, again, you're designing it to move a certain amount of air around the house all the time.
2: Mm-hmm.
15: But if we're shutting off rooms, we don't need to, we can more concentrate that cooling into one room.
2: Absolutely.
15: As I said before. Takes a lot of fuel and energy to turn on the air conditioner for the whole house, which could run for 20 minutes or a half an hour. Where here all we need to do is run it for maybe 5-10 minutes to cool it down a couple of degrees.
2: Boy, and I'll tell you what, family life in homes changes. Kids come and go. We may stay.
15: Oh, absolutely.
2: But you know, sometimes all rooms are full, and sometimes they're not. So big savings there. Comfort again.
15: Think about COVID.
2: Exactly.
15: Right?
2: Exactly.
15: Everybody came home. So now everybody's working from home. The kids are doing their schoolwork in their rooms, et cetera, et cetera. So that's the one time, hey, you know, the whole house is being used. But, again, in one side of the house, you know, the sun's there, so it's heating it up in the wintertime.
2: Yeah.
15: You know, or that's where we need more cooling.
2: Yeah, yeah. Frank, I talked about zone heating and cooling, I'm going to say 10 or 12 years ago, for a pretty decent amount of time. And there was some interest in, but why do we not hear much about either from our HVAC dealers? Or why did so many people not know about zone heating, you think? I mean, is it out of reach for most people? Or it seems like the payback's pretty quick.
15: The payback's quick. The comfort's quick. People will recognize once they have it in, oh, my gosh, how did I live without it?
2: Mm-hmm.
15: Okay. But it's been an acceptance, okay? It's an education. And here's the bigger one. When do people think about fixing their heating and air conditioning system? When it's broken.
2: I hear you.
15: Okay. So, you know, there's not, at that point, it's not a matter of price. Okay. It's a matter of when can you get it fixed and when can you get here?
2: Yeah.
15: Right. So, of course, all of the contractors are really busy right now this time of year because they don't have time to go add the other stuff. They're just trying to get somebody air conditioning. Okay.
2: Yeah.
15: So, it's one time to talk about it, but two, our friends at Carrier did a great presentation many years ago, and I'm going back 30 years ago maybe, where they invited editors and guys like you to talk about what they called environment, I-N, environment,
2: okay.
15: In your home. And you talked about heating, cooling, air cleaning, humidification, ventilation. So there's more to heating and air conditioning than just heating and cooling. And,
2: sure.
15: Of course, zoning is part of that as well. And a editor who went to that session, Better Homes and Gardens, our air conditioning news trade paper covered it. And the editor said, you know, I file this under what I call DBI, dull but important. Okay. you know, a typical homeowner doesn't know how a furnace and an air conditioner work.
2: Right.
15: They don't know about ductwork, CFM, airflow, et cetera, et cetera.
2: Right.
15: It's kind of a very scientific formulas.
2: Sure.
15: When you do a load calculation on a home, that's, again, very scientific, mathematical, et cetera.
2: Yep.
15: So, again, and even our industry, et cetera, you know, we work by rules of thumb more than anything, and I'm not trying to beat everybody up, but you know, there's only so much time you can do. One, the equipment's got more expensive because of government regulation, et cetera.
2: Sure.
15: And I don't want to get on my soapbox here.
2: Right.
15: But again, it's one of those things people don't know unless they feel it.
2: Yeah.
15: Okay? And so, you know, when it gets cold in the room, they put in a Snuggly, okay, that they buy for $19.95 or something like that. You know, what do you do when it gets hot in the room, though? You know, you've got those portable air conditioners. Guys say, hey, you pour water into, and for $39.95, we're going to drop the temperature in your room. They don't even come close to doing that, but they sell a lot, okay?
2: Dick, and you got about
15: done an education.
2: Yeah, you got about 10 more minutes for me. I'll take a break and come back and wrap this thing up.
15: Absolutely, that'd be great.
2: All right, Dick Foster, he is with Zone First. He is my guest. I believe I called him Frank before. I apologize. We'll continue. You're at home with Gary Sullivan.
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0: All right, back at it we go. And Dick Foster is my guest. He is with a company called Zone First. And Dick, how do they get more information? 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
1: Our website is very simple, zonefirst.com, www.zonefirst.com. And there's a link to some YouTube videos where we've done installations into existing homes. Mm-hmm. So they can see actually how the system operates that way.
0: It's wonderful that you can do it in existing homes, older homes, because it doesn't really make any difference, because I know builders, in a lot of cases, they'll leave like a variable 4 or 5 degrees from the first floor to the upstairs, which seems a little mm-hmm. crazy. And I'm sure you've heard that before, but, I think it's a great thing to learn about. And again, it's zonefirst.com. This has also got to extend the life of your systems, does it not?
1: Absolutely. That's one of the things we don't talk about too much, because if your equipment's used less, it's going to last longer.
0: Sure.
1: Okay. Again, I have a study that shows how many fewer cycles we had because we are zoning in as well, too.
0: Yeah. So tell me about reactions of systems you folks have put in homes. I mean, from the homeowner. Oh. The feedback.
1: From the homeowners?
0: Yeah.
1: Yep. I'll say a show called This Old House.
0: Yeah.
1: And specifically, and I don't know if I should be using his name, but sure. One of the guys on This Old House, parents, he's down to visit him down to the Jersey Shore, and he calls me up and says, hey, excuse me, I need zoning in my parents' house. We're here at the shore. It's August. It's hot as heck upstairs. How do I get more cooling upstairs? So I said, I'll be right down. I went down. I looked at it. Their house, their ductwork was all in what we call a crawl space.
0: Yeah.
1: Sure, you know what a crawl space is.
0: Yep.
1: So it was really easy to access the ductwork. Unfortunately, it was the middle of August, so getting a contractor down to do that, they didn't get there till later in September.
0: Imagine
1: but
0: that.
1: The mom said, and their bedroom was on the first floor, so we made it. Their bedroom was a zone, the living room was a zone, and then the upstairs bedrooms. And he called me up after it was in and said, my mom loves it. She never felt the bedroom get warmer so quick. Than now that we have zoning. And,
0: sure.
1: You know, that was just one perfect reaction. I've got a guy who sent me a picture of a thermometer from Vermont. And, of course, it was like right around zero. And he was very thankful that his zoning system was working and keeping him warm through those zero-degree temperature days at that point.
0: Yeah.
1: So people will notice it in their energy savings. They actually don't talk about that because they don't pay attention to their bill as much.
0: Mm-hmm.
1: I got another story for that real quick. But again, it's more the comfort.
0: Sure.
1: I had a neighbor of mine. We put zoning in his house, and he called me the next year and he said, hey, you know, my electric bill is still the same. And this is actually gas, okay, mm-hmm. for heating. And I said, show me the bills. And I looked at the bills and I showed him that it wasn't that his he wasn't saving energy. The dollars were the same,
0: right.
1: But actually the amount of gas that he was using
0: right.
1: had dropped.
0: Right.
1: Okay,
0: right.
1: And he didn't rationalize that.
0: So. Sure. Zonefirst.com. I'm sure you have contractors to recommend. Folks can get a little bit more education on zoning. And Dick, thank you very much for your time. I certainly appreciate it.
1: Gary, thank you for your time, and look forward to seeing you again.
0: You're quite welcome. Take care. Dick Foster of Zone First, and it's zonefirst.com. And a very, very interesting system. I'm a little familiar with him, but I wanted to have him on during this pretty warm time of the year. We'll continue with your calls. Grab a line. You're at home with Gary Sullivan.

0: deal as the clock runs out. I'm Angelo Bavaro, Fox News. A 60-day ceasefire between the U.S. and Iran appears set to expire tomorrow without a peace agreement.
1: Reports indicate very little progress on a diplomatic solution to reopen the Strait of Hormuz and address Iran's nuclear ambitions. This weekend, Iran continued attacks in the strait. On Saturday, a bulk carrier reported being hit by an unknown projectile. A day prior, an Emirati oil vessel was also targeted. With a focus on Iran, we're also tracking the latest developments between Israel and Iran-backed Hezbollah in Lebanon. Hezbollah violated the ceasefire the weekend, wounding three Israeli soldiers. This prompted Israel to launch a new round of airstrikes against targets in southern Lebanon.
0: That is Fox's Trey Yingst. Meantime, President Trump suggested he would make the Strait of Hormuz a U.S. territory following the conflict with Iran. Iran says it alone maintains and controls that waterway. Lala continues moving westward offshore the Hawaiian Islands as a downgraded tropical storm.
2: We've already seen significant impacts over on the Big Island, and in fact, there are search and rescue teams underway right now because of two homes, at least, that have been swept away because of a ton of rain. 3 feet of rain was recorded in one spot right outside of Hilo. We also know officials have confirmed one person has died in a storm-related car accident over on that island as well. Roughly 70% of customers on the Big Island don't have power right now. More than 100,000 without power across the entire state. Officials are also warning about how strong these winds will be. Not only could we see flooding, but we could see these winds pick up debris and send them flying.
0: Fox Weather's Katie Byrne. Tommy John, whose Major League Baseball career was extended after he became the first player to undergo the elbow surgery that now carries his name, has died. He was 83. John had been in hospice care at his Florida home. 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
0: Attorney General Todd Blanche sat down for his first interview since his confirmation.
4: The Attorney General facing a lot of questions, especially about disagreeing with the president following reported growing rifts between President Trump and U.S. Attorney Jeanine Pirro after she dropped the vandalism charges in the Lincoln Memorial reflecting pool case. NBC today asking Blanche about that.
5: I absolutely support U.S. Attorney Pirro, as does President Trump. Now, that's different than whether the president is extraordinarily frustrated at what happened in that case.
4: One of the big hurdles ahead of Blanche's nomination, President Trump's $1.8 billion anti-weaponization fund. Blanche today on Fox News Sunday repeated that the fund is dead, although he says both he and President Trump believe that the Justice Department was weaponized.
0: Fox's Alex Hogan, the attorney general, also suggested he was willing to disagree with the president, but that he would not pledge to always act independently of the White House. The Trump administration is asking the Supreme Court to step in and allow construction of his White House ballroom to move forward.
6: Earlier this month, a federal appeals court issued a split decision saying the president did not have the power to undertake a project of this magnitude at the White House without first getting permission from Congress. The appeals court did allow work underground to continue for security purposes. The administration, though, argues that at 65% completion, the project is too intertwined and that adding any changes at this point would derail the integrity of the structure. The plaintiffs, the National Trust for Historic Preservation, says the administration has not only refused to listen, but is now actively attempting to outrun the courts by accelerating construction of the ballroom.
0: That is Fox's Madeline Rivera. The Trump administration has faced questions about that ballroom, with Democrats calling it a waste of money and questioning where private funds for construction were actually coming from. I'm Angelo Bavaro, and this is Fox News.
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9: Tonight, clouds and humid. Shower and thunderstorm mainly early, low 68. Breaks of sun tomorrow. Humid, a passing shower. High Monday at 80. Monday night, partly cloudy, low 63. Partly sunny and a bit less humid on Tuesday with a high near 82. And then clouds and sun Wednesday. Shower and thunderstorm. The high for Wednesday afternoon at 77. From the Stellar Roofing Weather Center, I'm Steve Williams.
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5: Another flooding death. I'm Carmen Roberts, Fox News. Historic flooding in Indiana claims another life, bringing the total to at least seven. A bicycle rider died when he fell into a washed-out section of a road in Newcastle.
6: The recovery is a long process. The hazards are still there. The challenges are still there.
5: That is the executive director of Hamilton County Emergency Management, Chad Cornwall. He says that the danger is not over. White River reached record levels, forcing hundreds to evacuate. Meantime, the worst of what was Hurricane Lala is over, but it left at least one person dead, and Fox's Katie Byrne is in Honolulu.
7: We've had hours of consistent heavy rain, finally getting a bit of a break from that, but the winds are very strong. And in fact, we've seen a number of outages, including a strip of hotels right along Waikiki Beach. We've got roughly 40% of customers on this island without power. Parts of that island got as much as 3 feet of rain, and that water actually swept several homes right off their foundations, and officials believe some of those homes were occupied. We know dozens of homes are damaged. This storm is stranding people both at home and on vacation.
5: And again, one person dead there, and the weather is continuing to be a problem. And it wasn't just storms that caused deaths. At least seven mass shootings have been reported in five states since Friday. Connecticut, there were four people injured. Kansas City, four people also shot and injured. And Fox's Chan Lee Painter reports on several others, including one in Lexington, Kentucky, one dead, four injured.
8: In Kentucky, five people were shot, including one who was killed when at least 13 gunshots rang out in a Lexington park last night. No arrests have been made so far. Meanwhile, in Chicago, a mass shooting left four injured, two critically, after a car pulled up beside a group walking along a sidewalk in the city's south side.
5: America's listening to Fox News.
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15: 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This is Spiked Aid, the first to market vodka spiked Hydrolicious cocktail. Effortless sipping, smooth vodka, zero sugar, 100 calories, no bubbles. Flavor meets function for long days, late nights, and sustained enjoyment. Spiked Aid. Hydrate, chill, and keep going without compromise.
5: Police in North Carolina arrest a man they say used a baseball bat to attack a DoorDash driver.
13: Kristen Phillips had just picked up a McDonald's order for DoorDash. She was stopped at a light, it turned green, and the car in front of her was not moving, so she honked at it. Phillips says she got in front of that car, went on her way to the delivery address. The car she honked at was closely following her. Phillips says when she got to the address, the car kept going, so she quickly dropped off the food. But when she got back to her car, authorities say a man jumped out and beat her in the face and head with a baseball bat until she was unconscious. Miraculously, Phillips was able to drive her to the hospital, where she spoke with investigators that after waking up, and they were able to eventually arrest 44-year-old Stanley Shockley for the attack.
5: That's Fox's Madison Scarpino. The suspect's jailed without bond. The victim is hospitalized. The million-dollar home is no longer quite the rarity it once was. Analysis shows the number has more than quadrupled in at least two decades.
16: The National Association of Realtors says nearly 7 million owner-occupied homes were worth at least $1 million in 2024, up from about 1.5 million in 2005. That works out to roughly 8% of owner-occupied homes nationwide. But where you live makes a big difference. In Hawaii, about 40% are valued at $1 million or more, while the share tops 30% in California and Washington, D.C. At the other end, million-dollar homes account for only about 1% of owner-occupied properties in Mississippi, North Dakota, and West Virginia. Angelo Bavaro, Fox News.
5: Athens Panathinaikos Stadium in Greece welcomed marathon runners, rock stars, and the first modern Olympic athletes. And now it is time for a monumental scrub. That white marble stadium is getting its first systematic cleaning in more than a century. I'm Carmen Roberts. This is Fox News.
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18: Tonight, clouds and humid. Shower and thunderstorm mainly early, low 68. Breaks of sun tomorrow. Humid, a passing shower. High Monday at 80. Monday night, partly cloudy, low 63. Partly sunny and a bit less humid on Tuesday with a high near 82. And then clouds and sun Wednesday. Shower and thunderstorm. The high for Wednesday afternoon at 77. From the Stellar Roofing Weather Center, I'm Steve Williams.
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21: A large class of 9 new members were inducted into the Basketball Hall of Fame this weekend. It ran the gamut from college coaches to NBA coaches, players, and even the WNBA and the 1996 Olympic team. Congrats to all. Baseball cards and cups play the rubber match from Wrigley. Red Sox the same in Pittsburgh. Jays go for a home sweep of the Yankees. Meanwhile, golf, the St. Jude. Scottie Scheffler holds a 2-stroke lead heading into Sunday. I'm Rob Bushka.
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23: Welcome back in, Clay and Buck. Appreciate all of you hanging out with us. We roll into the Tuesday edition of the program, hour number two. Thank you. 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Click like and subscribe. You can now watch all 3 hours of the program on video every single day, where you can get in the comments and say crazy things like AOC is not attractive, according to Buck, which is an argument that is currently taking place.
24: I'm saying that people are saying that. I'm not saying she's not attractive, to be
23: we
24: clear.
23: We agree that she is attractive. In fact, yeah. I'm going to get into positive, but I actually see someone here that is fired up. Carmen in Edgewater, Florida. Carmen, thank you for listening. You have a take.
24: Oh, she hung up. Dropped.
23: What she want to talk it about? She was going to say it was inappropriate for us to reference AOC's attractiveness because I guess that's inappropriate. I don't know. You're not supposed to notice that you have eyes. What I would just say in general is this would be a good historical test, which we can never confirm. John F. Kennedy, exact same political opinions, exact same family, but he looks just like Chris Christie. Is he ever elected president of the United States?
24: Nope.
23: I would say no. So if you're out there and you're saying, I'm a woman, I'm offended, why would you talk about AOC's looks? All right, John F. Kennedy is the best looking person to ever be president of the United States. If he were fat, he would not have been elected president of the United States. If he were unattractive, he would. And sorry, Chris Christie, by the way, I'm not trying to. There are lots of other unattractive people.
24: I want consistency here. Is it inappropriate when Trump references how members of his cabinet are so good looking, male and female, and how the president of the United States has clearly viewed it as an advantage to, you know, he didn't pick Caroline Leavitt out of a hat, everybody. Okay. You know, go down and look at who, I think even though it's a guy and Trump is straight, I think Pete Hegseth looking like a, you know, square jawed guy who would be put as, like Captain America.
23: He looks like Captain America. Yeah.
24: Yeah. I think that was enormously to his, I know that was enormously to his advantage with Trump making that pick. Marco Rubio, also telegenic, Secretary of State. This is reality, folks. Clay and I live in reality. In reality, we can talk about good-looking people having an advantage in politics and in public life without anyone getting into a tizzy about it. We're not sitting here writing odes and sonnets to AOC. I can assure you neither Laura nor Carrie are worried about our feelings for AOC, okay? So we're just objectively stating reality.
23: All right, two things, news, positive. One, this just happened. A man named Robert Gilman, I think, is the last name. I jot it down really quickly because this is just breaking. It may be Gilmar. I can't read my own writing. This is where Buck would attest that sometimes when I jot down notes quickly, as those of you who saw Pickles back in the day.
24: People still think that Gerald Pickles was like some kind of a put on. I swear Clay wrote down Gerald Pickles. So
23: Robert Gilman has been in a Russian prison for 4 years. Many people say that he was unjustly in a Russian prison. They just posted a couple of minutes ago that he has been released. They posted a photo of him. Here's Marco Rubio. Today, after more than 4 years of detention in Russia, Robert Gilman is on his way home to be reunited with his family. Mr. Gilman joins over 100 Americans President Trump has freed during his second term in office. We thank Russia for working with Witkoff, Special Envoy Steve Witkoff, there are still others that are being sought, but I do think it is worth mentioning that, and certainly that is a welcome result. All right, Buck. Earlier, I was being positive on the midterms. Those are still months away. And we do have Wisconsin and Minnesota voting in their primary today. I didn't mention off the top of the show when we were talking about primaries, South Carolinians are also voting to pick a replacement for their Lindsey Graham, former senator who passed untimely after winning the nomination to serve another 6-year term. There are a bunch of people who are running. I'm going to look up right now, Buck. You can comment on this. I'm going to look up the actual markets to see who is favored and what we expect to see happen. I think there's going to be a runoff because my understanding is you have to get over 50%. And given the number of individuals running, it's unlikely over 50% is going to happen.
24: First thing comes to my mind, because I'm a silly Yankee, even though I now live in Florida. Although I feel like Florida, if you're South Florida, it's like Yankeeville here anyway. Everyone comes from New York, their family's in New York or the Northeast. Is there a difference between a South Carolina accent and a Tennessee accent?
23: Depends on this part of the state. The South Carolinians a lot of people don't realize this, but as you move west, because you think of South Carolina as like a coastal, I don't think a lot of people do. You think of Charleston. Think, I know it's in Georgia, but Savannah, like kind of the sort of palm trees and the brackish waters, the bays, all those things. As you move west, it becomes basically the Smoky Mountains. So the Appalachian region of South Carolina, you sound a lot like you do in the mountains of North Carolina, the mountains of Tennessee, the mountains of
24: Georgia.
23: So it's
24: really a regional Appalachian or Appalachia, depending on who you ask, accent. I'm weaving here for a second, Clay, because I know we want to get into the South Carolina thing. Did you see Wall Street Journal today? they have a whole piece that's on the timeline of the naming of American towns and cities. It's really
23: I didn't read that yet. That's super interesting. Oh,
24: super interesting. I mean, I'll give you the very short version is, of course, the earliest place names. And they start in New York. Or they started around that era. The earliest place names are, English, you know, English names, Jamestown, et cetera, Plymouth, English place names. But then you get into, the Dutch names, which are in the New York area. I always think it's so funny too that like 1655, the British just show up with a bunch of ships and they're like, this land is ours. And the Dutch are kind of like, okay, like, just let us keep our stuff. And no, not a shot fired. Everyone just kind of hung out, you know? Although Peter Stuyvesant named, or rather the famous high school in New York named for him, Peter Stuyvesant wanted to throw down. And his people were like, no, that's a crazy idea. The British will kick our asses. There are four frigates all armed up. Like, we can't do this. So, but anyway, then it gets into how you, after the revolution, you start getting these names that are biblical. You start going with these biblical names because they didn't want to keep the convention going of English place names for towns and cities. And of course, then you have the Spanish influence, which is heavy around the Southwest, California, the former parts of the Spanish Empire, and the French influence along the Mississippi Basin because of France, Louisiana Purchase, and all that stuff. But it gave kind of a brief history of all these town names, which I thought was really interesting. And then the Native American Anglicized or English versions of Native American names.
23: Yeah, like Tennessee and Kentucky and places like that. I did see, speaking of the geography of settlement, the South, where I live, and this kind of confirms in general, is not a place where people feel connection to Europe or other countries. Most Southerners feel more of a connection to the South or America. And there was a map that actually reflected that's true. When you ask people where they're from in the Southeast, they say, well, we're, you know, Southern, we're United States. Whereas, like, my wife is from Michigan. A lot of people, and I know Northeast where you grew up, a lot of people still feel a connection to Italy or Ireland or to, like, we don't really have St. Paddy's Day parades very much down here in the South in general, compared to other parts of the country.
24: But like Utica, Ithaca, Syracuse, Goshen, these are all either biblical or ancient Greco-Roman place names. And it's because those towns and cities were founded post-revolution that all of a sudden it wasn't New York and it wasn't, you know, all these different places that come from Virginia. These are all things named, obviously, for the English. I thought this was really... It's on the Wall Street Journal. It came out a few hours ago. Everyone knows the Spanish stuff is quite obvious. I mean, you know, that was Spanish territory. Los Angeles, San Francisco, San Antonio. It was really the eastern side of things that was more interesting to me, the way that the names changed over time. But yeah, how 10,000 American cities got their names. And that's, it goes into all of that. And it's part of the 250th anniversary of the Wall Street Journal. Put this out. It's a 334-page report that they broke down some of this for you. So there you go. Because, like, for example, how many people know why they're... Like, do you people in Decatur, Illinois, I hope you all know that your city is named for an absolute badass from the war against the Barbary Pirates, Stephen Decatur.
23: No, I think like the most first people, special again, operations this goes back hero. To the question in hour one. Most people are morons when it comes to history, and they're financially illiterate, too, and it's all... Like, most people don't know. Most people don't know basic history. By the way, I'm pulling it up. Right now, the three favorites to win, again, two advance as long as somebody doesn't get 50%. Darlene Graham is the sister of Lindsey Graham, has been endorsed by President Trump. I will say, Laura Travis said, you should be talking more on the program about the fact that she's just the sister and she gets to be a senator. She said, I haven't heard you or Buck even raise this as an issue. She's never done anything in politics, and she just happens to be the sister of the sitting senator, and so she gets to be a senator. Why aren't you guys talking about that? And I said, I don't know. So Laura Travis
24: has asked. It's a very good point / good question. I would say the answer is very similar to when I used to say I don't think the president should have his immediate family members running the White House, which is that people, a lot of the rank and file Trump voter wants and or has total faith that when Trump anoints somebody, either as an appointee or in this case for a Senate seat, that he knows what he's doing and they put their full faith in that decision and they don't want it to be questioned.
0: Yeah.
24: For those who don't feel that way, this is Lindsey Graham's sister. This makes no sense. Why would anyone vote for her? But that's a different approach than if Trump anoints a person, I'm just going to go for it.
0: After my wife brought this up, Buck, I asked Grok and I looked it up. Typically, it's the wife of a sitting senator who has ended up taking his seat. I believe that's happened 7 times historically. But that's just for an interim appointment, right?
24: She's actually running for the six-year term.
0: She's the sitting senator right now to fill out the, until January.
24: The interim thing, I feel like, yeah, the person votes. You got to wait for an election. That's different. Right. That's fine. I get that. The wife stepping in for three months is no big deal.
0: Yeah, for the six-year term, it's happened 8 times that there's been a family member that has kept the seat in the Senate particularly. 7 times it was a widow. Makes sense some because you have the same last name. Never before has a sibling gotten a seat. So Darlene Graham is favored right now. Then Ralph Norman, Russell Fry. That is the top three according to Polymarket. Buck, I forgot that he was running. Do you remember Mark Sanford, the governor of South Carolina who vanished? They didn't know where he was.
24: Was he hiking in Argentina with a paramour?
0: With a mistress.
24: Adios mio.
0: With a mistress. They didn't know where he was. The governor of South Carolina just, they were like, we don't know where the governor is. And then they found out that he was, I think it was a mistress. He might have been divorced. Let's like do a research on that. But he was with a woman on a hike in Latin America while being governor. He is the fourth most likely to be selected as the next senator from South Carolina.
24: Would you go on a solo hike with the woman who wasn't your wife, girlfriend, or mistress? That would be quite a, you know what I'm saying?
0: I think, first of all, I don't want to go on a hike with anybody.
24: Totally agree.
0: It does seem unlikely that you would just be like, hey, I'm just good friends with this woman. Let's just go walk in the trees for a while.
24: Did your parents? Yeah, because when you're going on a real deal hike, you got like a trowel for taking care of your business and, you know, you got to use leaves. Like it's, you know, you got to really want to spend time with this person.
0: There's a reason why man moved from living in caves and the woods to in a home, like in a structure.
24: Did your parents try to get you in on the camping thing, like convince you that camping was like the great American pastime?
0: I like being outdoors during the day, but I want to go in at night. So we would go out into the great outdoors. But no, I was never a camper. We've never done it as a family. I told Laura, like, the reason I work is to put a roof over our head. Like, why would I abandon a roof over our head?
24: My dad's two favorite traditions that he has not been able to get his children to take up for the next generation are being on a boat in a storm where you might not make it. He loves that for some reason. And sleeping on the ground in the woods with no one else around and like an air mattress for like weeks on end. Like he loves those things. Can't sell me on either one of these. I don't want to be in a boat in a storm. I don't want to be sleeping on the ground in the woods. So different strokes for different folks or different
0: generations. Okay, I'm going to give us a positive spin, I promise, on murder rates. That's a great story.
24: This is a great story. You got to stick around for this. Clay brought this to my attention. I love it. And my Florida friends, you're definitely going to stick around for this.
1: Looking for normal in a crazy world? Clay and Buck have your back.
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24: Welcome back in here to Clay and Buck. We have a tight turnaround here. Let's see. Gordon in South Carolina wants to give some background on the Mark Sanford. Okay, hey, fill in the blank here. Hey. Let us know. What did we miss on the Mark Sanford thing? Was he working on his salsa?
30: Yeah, actually, he was working on his shag. We got a dance in South Carolina called the shag, and he was working on the shag with a girl in Buenos Aires who was his mistress. But he said to us South Carolinians that he was hiking the Appalachian Trail. So that was a controversy, that he was supposedly hiking the Appalachian Trail and away from the phone and the office when he was actually down in Buenos Aires shagging.
24: To be fair, Gordon, he was getting exercise.
30: And on that, and we all
24: thank you for
30: that.
24: Calling in. Yes, sir.
0: I will mention, while we're making fun of Mark Sanford vanishing and them not knowing where he was, I know everybody just stops talking about this. The Secretary of Defense was in the hospital being treated for a severe medical condition, and no one in the Department of Defense knew under Joe Biden. Remember, like, they found out, even the person who was supposed to be second in command did not know that he was being treated in the hospital for a serious issue, which is kind of wild to think about, honestly. Know it just got kind of tricked. Everybody just kind of pretended that that didn't happen, but it is wild in that respect.
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13: 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And
14: News, I'm Angelo Bavaro. At least seven people are dead in Indiana after historic flooding.
15: In Indianapolis alone, crews have rescued dozens of people and pets as water poured into communities along the White River. Hundreds more have been evacuated in other parts of the state. In some parts of central Indiana, more than 11 inches of rain.
14: Lala continues moving westward offshore of the Hawaiian Islands as a downgraded tropical storm that delivered violent flooding and winds.
16: Governor Josh Green confirms that one person was killed in a car accident, and right now officials say a search and rescue operation is underway.
14: That is Fox Weather's Katie Byrne. Ukraine launched hundreds of drones across Russia today, killing at least six people in one of Kyiv's largest aerial attacks of the war. 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
31: Tonight, clouds and humid. Shower and thunderstorm, mainly early, low 68. Breaks of sun tomorrow, humid, a passing shower. High Monday at 80. Monday night, partly cloudy, low 63. Partly sunny and a bit less humid on Tuesday with a high near 82. And then clouds and sun Wednesday, shower and thunderstorm. The high for Wednesday afternoon at 77. From the Stellar Roofing Weather Center, I'm Steve Williams.
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4: Still in search of a deal. I'm Angelo Bavaro, Fox News. A 60-day ceasefire between the U.S. and Iran appears set to expire tomorrow without a peace agreement.
5: Reports indicate very little progress on a diplomatic solution to reopen the Strait of Hormuz and address Iran's nuclear ambitions. This weekend, Iran continued attacks in the Strait. On Saturday, a bulk carrier reported being hit by an unknown projectile. A day prior, an Emirati oil vessel was also targeted. With a focus on Iran, we're also tracking the latest developments between Israel and Iran-backed Hezbollah in Lebanon. Hezbollah violated the ceasefire over the weekend, wounding three Israeli soldiers. This prompted Israel to launch a new round of airstrikes against targets in southern Lebanon.
4: Fox's Trey Yingst. The Russia-Ukraine war is escalating with both sides launching major drone and missile attacks. Ukraine carried out one of its largest drone assaults on Russia, killing at least six people. Russia also launched strikes across Ukraine, killing civilians and damaging infrastructure. Hurricane Lala weakened to a tropical storm after its eyewall skirted Hawaii without making landfall.
6: Conditions are peaking for folks in Honolulu today. We've had hours of consistent heavy rain, finally getting a bit of a break from that, but the winds are very strong. We've seen a number of outages, including a strip of hotels right along Waikiki Beach. We've got roughly 40% of customers on this island without power right now, including a number of visitors who are here, thousands of people staying at hotels nearby. Ocean safety officials are warning people not to get in there because of the dangerous conditions. Governor Josh Green confirms that one person was killed in a car accident, and right now, officials say a search and rescue operation is underway.
4: Fox Weather's Katie Byrne. Historic flooding in Indiana has left at least seven people dead after days of severe storms. 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
2: Florida voters will have their say in a primary on Tuesday after the state legislature redrew congressional districts earlier this year. Fox's Max Gordon.
3: The new boundaries have forced some longtime office holders into more competitive contests. One of those races includes Democratic Socialist-backed House candidate Oliver Larkin going after establishment Democratic Representative Jared Moskowitz. Here's what the chairman of the Florida Republican Party had to say about the race.
4: We think we can beat Jared Moskowitz, but I can tell you if the DSA candidate and Oliver Larkin was able to win, we're going to win that for sure.
3: Also happening Tuesday in Florida, the primary to replace Governor Ron DeSantis, who is term limited, and former Florida Attorney General Ashley Moody will have to defend her Senate seat after she was appointed to fill Marco Rubio's place when he became Secretary of State.
2: And Florida Assemblywoman Angela Nixon faces retired Lieutenant Alex Vindman for the Democratic Senate nomination. Congresswoman Alexandria Ocasio-Cortez and Senator Bernie Sanders are distancing themselves from Democratic Socialist policy goals ahead of the upcoming midterm elections in November. State Rep. Christopher Raab is the Democratic Party's nominee for the 3rd District of Pennsylvania. He's also a member of the Democratic Socialists of America. He joined CBS's Face the Nation to weigh in on the similarities between Democrats and Democratic Socialists.
5: It seems like we have a lot in common. We're against corruption. We want to fight for working people. We believe that healthcare is a human right. These are things that we want: increased wages. I support a living wage for all. So I think we have a lot more in common than people would think.
2: Some see the upcoming primaries and midterm elections as another test of the DSA's growing influence following New York City Mayor Zohran Mamdani's win last year and victories by several Mamdani-backed candidates in this summer's primaries. I'm Angelo Bavaro. And this is Fox News.
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8: Tonight, clouds and humid. Shower and thunderstorm mainly early, low 68. Breaks of sun tomorrow. Humid, a passing shower. A high Monday at 80. Monday night, partly cloudy, low 63. Partly sunny and a bit less humid on Tuesday with a high near 82. And then clouds and sun Wednesday. Shower and thunderstorm. The high for Wednesday afternoon at 77. From the Stellar Roofing Weather Center, I'm Steve Williams.
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0: Welcome back in, Clay and Buck. We are rolling through the Tuesday edition of the program. I was mentioning Senator Ron Johnson on yesterday. This is a little bit confusing because of the way, it's just a lot of math. But I want to play it for you again because what he said was the overall rate of miscarriage for the test group that they had back in January of 2021 was 12%, which is, according to Ron Johnson, high. But for first trimester COVID shots, it was nearly 82%. Here is what Senator Johnson told us yesterday. Listen.
1: Tom Sheehan Bakuro, he was the man in charge of safety surveillance systems for CDC, published a grossly misleading paper in the New England Journal of Medicine where they looked at 827 confirmed pregnancies. 700 of those pregnancies, the women got their COVID injection in the third trimester after 28 weeks. Of those 827, 104 suffered a spontaneous abortion or a miscarriage. The problem with those stats is they took the 104 divided by 827, came up with a miscarriage rate of 12.6%, which is about four times the rate of normal miscarriage rate on a confirmed pregnancy. But here's what they did that was so grossly misleading. 700 of those women got their injection in the third trimester. A miscarriage is a spontaneous abortion is defined as anything up to 20 weeks. So the relevant denominator should have been 104 miscarriages divided by 127, which puts a miscarriage rate at 82%.
0: Again, lots of math there, Buck, but early pregnancy miscarriage rates when connected to the COVID shot, according to Senator Ron Johnson there, 82%. Now, that's a small sample size, and I'm sure there's other data out there. My point is, in January of 2021, by his own admission in text messages, Dr. Fauci knew that that risk was out there. Yet publicly, he was telling all the women who were pregnant out there, you should still go get the COVID shot. It's the best thing you can do for you and your baby. That wasn't true. And for pregnant women, I guarantee you the number of people who are young moms that are texting about this is through the roof. The MAHA movement, to a large extent, is connected to much of this. And I think the fallout's just starting from what Fauci was texting and what he was texting privately versus saying publicly.
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6: I'm Carmen Roberts. President Trump orders the Pentagon to scale back joint exercises with South Korea. He says he did that after it declined to help with denuclearizing Iran. At least six mass shootings in the U.S. since Friday leave 22 people wounded, seven victims dead. What happened in Lexington, Kentucky?
7: Five people were shot, including one who was killed when at least 13 gunshots rang out in a Lexington park last night. No arrests have been made so far.
6: Fox's Chandley Painter. Mass shootings also happened in Virginia, Connecticut, Missouri, Michigan, and Illinois. Hawaii Governor Josh Green's praising emergency responders after their work on Hurricane Lala.
8: They saved lives. They were able to pull an elderly woman out of a tree when her house washed away.
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10: Tonight, clouds and humid, shower and thunderstorm, mainly early, low 68. Breaks of sun tomorrow, humid, a passing shower, the high Monday at 80. Monday night, partly cloudy, low 63. Partly sunny and a bit less humid on Tuesday with a high near 82. And then clouds and sun Wednesday, shower and thunderstorm, the high for Wednesday afternoon at 77. From the Stellar Roofing Weather Center, I'm Steve Williams.
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2: And live everywhere on the
3: He's cutting back on war games. I'm Carmen Roberts, Fox News. The president orders the Pentagon to scale back joint military drills after South Korea failed to agree to help denuclearize Iran. On Truth Social, the president also cited his very good relationship with North Korean leader Kim Jong-un, saying the exercises send an inappropriate and hostile signal to Pyongyang. Hawaii's leaders give an update on what is now Tropical Storm Lala and the damage the storm caused.
4: As Lala weakens and moves away from the islands, it's revealing damage and potential dangers in its wake. Hawaii Governor Josh Green said preliminary estimates show
5: 100 houses or more are damaged and lost.
4: He added, through the storm, rain saturated land on Hawaii and other locations, which will present an additional hazard moving forward.
5: When you have 28 inches of rain, they had 28 inches of rain in some areas, there's just going to be a ton of landslides on the Big Island.
4: Flash flood warnings and other advisories are in effect for most of the island chain. Grinnell Scott, Fox News.
3: At least seven people have been reported dead in Indiana after heavy rain caused historic flooding. Executive Director of Hamilton County Emergency Management, Chad Panett, said that the state is not out of the woods yet.
6: Because people will start progressing into areas that they can now get to, but there are hazards that have washed into areas that they shouldn't be. There are electrical lines that may become re-energized that are still in water.
3: Trump administration has approved emergency declaration for Indiana. And a 29-year-old off-duty Philadelphia police officer has died after being shot early this morning. Police found the officer and a 35-year-old man wounded around 4 a.m. outside an after-hours lounge. The other victim is in critical condition. 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
7: 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For having a space you can be proud of and come back to day after day, year after year. Yeah, there's a name for that feeling. And there's a song for it too.
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3: The Memorandum of Understanding between the U.S. and Iran is set to expire tomorrow, and there's been little progress made in negotiations. Fox's Trey Yingst has more from Tel Aviv.
10: Monday will mark 60 days since the United States and Iran signed the Memorandum of Understanding. Reports indicate very little diplomatic progress to reach an agreement to reopen the Strait of Hormuz and address Iran's nuclear ambitions. We do know this weekend Iran continued attacks on vessels around the strait. On Saturday, a bulk carrier reported being hit by an unknown projectile. A day prior, an Emirati oil vessel was also targeted.
3: Meantime, the other big war raging on between Russia and Ukraine.
11: Ukraine launched one of its largest attacks on Russia today, killing at least six people. It's destroyed Wildberries warehouses, Russia's online retail giant. Kyiv accuses it of handling military goods. Russia's Ministry of Defense said it's destroyed 822 Ukrainian drones overnight. An 83-year-old was killed in several homes, a railway station, and reports of a Russian rocket fuel plant were also damaged elsewhere. Meanwhile, President Vladimir Zelensky said at least three people were killed and more than a dozen others injured across Ukraine, hitting a steel plant. And in Kyiv, a Russian missile sparked a major fire at one of the city's largest book markets.
3: Fox's Stephanie Bennett reporting from London. Romania says a Spanish fighter jet shot down a drone that had entered its Romanian space. It's unclear where that drone originated. Spider-Man stays on top at the box office.
12: I
2: totally out of control. I gotta fix whatever this is right now.
3: Spider-Man Brand New Day added $70 million domestically and surpassed the $2 billion mark globally. The Odyssey stayed in second place with $23.2 million for a global total of $1.2 billion. I'm Carmen Roberts. This is Fox News.
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1: 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Weather.
13: Overnight clouds and humid and a low at 68. Breaks of sun on Monday. Humid day. Passing shower and a high near 80. Monday night partly cloudy. Low 63. Partly sunny and a bit less humid on Tuesday. A high near 82. And then clouds and sunshine with a couple of showers. A thunderstorm on Wednesday. The high for Wednesday afternoon 77. From the Stellar Roofing Weather Center, I'm Steve Williams.
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21: Thanks for tuning in to the best weekend talk show in America. We're Armstrong and Getty. If you like what you're going to hear here, there's lots of us out there. Look for Armstrong and Getty On Demand. We do 20 hours of this every week.
22: Action-packed week, too. My gosh. Enjoy. We've distilled it all down to the best weekend talk show in America. I almost lost my nerve for this segment for reasons I'll explain in a minute. I was reading last night Tim Sandifer's favorite fabulous Proclaiming Liberty, John Adams, Thomas Jefferson, and the Declaration of Independence. And the section I was reading, and it's worth mentioning, the 1619 Project is a cynical, awful work of fiction. The idea that the revolution was held to perpetuate slavery is so completely, wildly, cynically untrue, it's hard to believe anybody believed it. But the book's absolutely wonderful because it talks about all of the things that are in
21: the 1619 Project's not wonderful. That's not
22: no, the book
21: meant.
22: Is wonderful. Yeah. Sorry. The book is wonderful because it describes all of the specifics in the Declaration of Independence and what they were talking about. He has sent forth swarms of officers to, plague our people and eat out our substance. He has forced legislatures to convene in weird, out of the way places. And I'd never really understood that. I'd never gotten that. I was like, he did or they did, because it was all about Parliament. And yeah, sure enough. And it's just such a wonderful story of the lead up to the revolution. But last night I was reading the section about Thomas Jefferson in the late 1760s and very early 1770s and how he was, Thomas Jefferson, crusading against slavery. And the reason I almost lost my nerve was I just kept reading thinking, this stuff is great. We need to talk about this on the show. This is fabulous. And then this morning as I'm, about to start this, I realize there's like 8 pages. Of like fine print, single spaced. And I had not like rewritten it and highlighted it and stuff like that. But I'm going to give you the general version of it. And I think it would be an absolutely wonderful excuse to have Tim back on the show to talk about this specifically. But I am going to start.
21: He loves this topic.
22: Oh, yeah. Well, and it's so interesting. I mean, never mind, my feelings and patriotism and my point of view or whatever. It's just, it's much more interesting than the idiotic, oversimplified story that y'all have been fed, a lot of you. Anyway, I'm going to start at the end, or nearly at the end. What is extraordinary, indeed unprecedented, about the American revolutionaries was that time and again, they conceded that the principles for which they thought would require the liberation of the enslaved, even if racial prejudices, including their own, still seemed like an insuperable barrier. They talked a lot, they wrote a lot about, hey, this all men are created equal stuff. We've got slaves going on. That doesn't work. They were utterly open about it. They talked about it all the time. They wrote brilliant treatises on it. Thomas Jefferson was a young crusading lawyer who kept trying to roll back slavery. Why did he keep his slaves? Why didn't he turn them loose? There's a partial explanation for that. But why he didn't follow the example of George Washington, who in his will said, by the way, all my slaves are free when I die. It's not clear. It's a bit of a mystery. But the idea that they were just kind of hemming and hawing and ignoring the obvious, you know, inconsistency. I don't want to call it hypocrisy because they called it out to themselves. But why it existed. A couple of tidbits for you. First of all, a young Thomas Jefferson tried to, in a case in 1769, I think it was, tried to limit slavery and was absolutely slapped down and humiliated by it, or in the case rather, by the powers that be and the judges and the other attorneys and those folks. And Tim goes on to point out that slavery and other forms of compulsory servitude were ubiquitous in America and all over the world. Hundreds of thousands of people. Ben Franklin was an apprentice. He was a forced laborer for a limited amount of time. That was one of the several different kinds of that sort of thing. And suffered so severely as an apprentice that he had run away breaking colonial law. Some of the other interesting points that Tim makes, and he cites all of the contemporary documents, is that, well, he goes into a fair amount of detail about, you know, their entire philosophy made slavery look absolutely terrible. But every time they tried to limit it, roll it back, emancipate slaves, Parliament in Britain said, no, you can't. They would not let the colonists pass laws to liberate slaves under any circumstances, except very, very narrow ones. And Parliament, which at the time was claiming it had ultimate unchecked power over the king, over the colonists, over everybody. If they said it was the law, it was the law. You have no rights. Parliament will tell you what your rights are. That's the reason, really, if you want to, you know, encompass it in one sentence, why we broke away from England, because of parliamentary supremacy. But anyway, every time we tried to do something, they said, no, the Royal African Company is, approved and supported by England. It's part of the government, and you would be doing injury to them. That was the great slave importer. So, no, you can't do that. Sorry. So the Founding Fathers tried over and over and over again to limit the scope of slavery as much as they could and were told no by the Crown. Or, I'm sorry, really by Parliament, which I found very, very interesting. The other part of it that nobody wants to talk about because, A, it doesn't serve their purposes, or, B, it's uncomfortable. And I'm sorry, Jack, I don't mean to monologue on this. Feel free to bust in anytime.
0: I was just thinking about Tim and I were talking about when you were gone. This is around the 4th of July time. I had rewatched the first couple episodes of the John Adams miniseries that they're running on HBO or Netflix or someplace. Anyway, I'd seen it before, but episode 2 of the first season, that's when they get into the Declaration of Independence, the voting, and he's sitting in the attic there. It's him and Franklin and Thomas Jefferson had just written it and are reading it for the first time, and John Adams gets to the, you know, the we hold these truths to be self-evident part, which was like they weren't when Thomas Jefferson, when TJ was given the task of, you know, write up a Declaration of Independence, it didn't include and, you know, form a new kind of government that nobody's ever done it before. He kind of came on his own, gave it back to him. All men are created. And John Adams says, this isn't just a Declaration of Independence. This is a declaration of a new way of structuring society completely.
22: Right.
0: And Jefferson says, yeah, well, it's what I think.
22: Right, 100%. So to the question of, okay, so the Founding Papas understood that slavery was incompatible with you know, the truths that we hold most sacred as Americans. So why didn't they turn all the slaves loose? I get why people ask that. It's a legitimate question. And the answer, a good answer, would be long and complicated. But I'll give you just a couple of tastes of it. Only a few years after the Declaration, Jefferson published Notes on the State of Virginia, in which he set forth his, quote, suspicion that the blacks are inferior to the whites. A later generation seized on his words to justify slavery, and although Jefferson himself denied this connection, quote, whatever be their degree of talent, it is no measure of their rights, he said. He did come to the conclusion that biological as well as historical differences between the races made it impossible for them to live together permanently in North America. Jefferson was one of many white Southerners who, while regarding slavery as evil, found it impossible to imagine a peaceful multiracial democracy. Such a thing had no historical precedent. The record with which the founding fathers were familiar suggested that racially and religiously diverse societies could only be governed by emperors, as with Rome, or through legal segregation, as with medieval Jerusalem. No civilization known to man had ever successfully abolished slavery. History seemed instead to prove that mass emancipation led inevitably to deadly reprisals and civil war. Even Yankees such as John Adams agreed on this point. Immediate emancipation, wrote Adams, quote, would probably excite insurrections among the blacks to rise against their masters and imbrue their hands in innocent blood. So you've got the combination of fear of what emancipation would look like. Just on a practical level, there will be a civil war and incredible bloodshed. You got the crown saying, or I'm sorry, again, Parliament saying, you're not allowed to do that. We're not going to let you. And then you've got the pressure as they're trying to put a country together of the southern colonies saying, our economic system depends on this. So we're putting that over there, you know, to the side. We're going to table that until we tell you, or we will not sign on. Combined with the fact that none of this was had any precedent, what do we do now? And so, you know, if you wanted to lambast them for not being aggressive or fast enough in answering what seems like the unanswerable, that's fair, and historians can argue about that. But the idea that it was just some sort of winking, I don't see anything hypocrisy among Thomas Jefferson and the founding fathers, the contrast between our founding words and slavery, it's not true. In fact, it's the opposite of true. They were sickened by it. They wrestled with it constantly and didn't know what to do.
0: Yeah, I don't like that Jefferson had slaves and kept slaves while writing that. I wish that weren't a fact.
22: Oh, yeah. It's awful. And especially given Washington's example, nobody can really explain why he did what he did in the way he did it. It's a blot on his legacy.
0: Because of his idea for not just declaring independence from England, but for forming an entirely new way of government, just a new idea that we have, mm-hmm. we're born with natural rights. That a new idea. I don't think you were here for this conversation that Tim mentioned, that he said he decided, and he told his wife, he said, Thomas Jefferson is not only my favorite founding father, he's my favorite person who's ever lived. Mm. And his wife said, me too.
22: Wow. Wow.
0: That's something. You get two people who get married and are in love with each other, who both their favorite person who ever lived is not each other. It's Thomas Jefferson, and that is their bond.
22: Wow. My wife and I bonded over Supertramp, but, you know, to each their own.
0: I just think simple. That's hilarious.
22: They love each other. Yeah, that is so
0: my
22: funny.
0: My favorite
22: that's
0: person
22: so
0: who ever lived is not you. It's Thomas Jefferson. Me too.
22: Me too. So it's a bit of a thruple. So if there's one takeaway I want you to take away, hence the term takeaway, it's that far from pretending it wasn't the case, the founding generation wrestled with this question, I think it's safe to say, every single day from the 1760s through the 1860s. Every day they thought, slavery's evil, nobody's outlawed it on earth. Oh, the Brits get credit for ending the slave trade. That's partly, well, it's a complicated, that's another story. But America was constantly saying, how do we get rid of slavery? At a time when slavery was ubiquitous everywhere on earth, the Arabs, the Africans themselves, the Native Americans all had slaves like crazy and considered it normal. Muslims, what do you mean outlaw slavery? Muhammad himself says slavery is great. No freaking way we're outlaw. The Americans were unique in saying we've got to find a way to do this. Burn in hell, 1619 Project, you lying liars.
0: Which is probably in your kids' school library or maybe even in the classroom.
22: They're teaching them right now. You know what? I will commission Tim. I will pay his princely fee to write a children's book on this very topic.
0: Mm, that'd be a good one.
22: I could write it, but I'm a man who craves leisure.
0: Also, the percentage of black slaves that were purchased from black people who had enslaved other black people is so left out of the whole conversation.
22: Oh, yeah. Yeah. Well, and you could make the, well, it's like the drug control argument. There was a voracious appetite for black slaves in America. So that's why the black people enslaved the other tribes of black people or whoever they beat in war or whatever and sent them to America for profit. It's America's fault for wanting slaves.
0: Right.
22: But that's not a strong argument. If you're making a moral argument, you can't go to that argument.
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22: Back on Capitol Hill, Rand Paul is sort of kind of sparring with Fauci and his attorney. Fauci is taking the fifth for everything, saying that Rand Paul is a crazed fanatic who just wants to put him in jail. And so he's just got to take the fifth. Here is the Randy man and Fauci, an example of how it's gone so far.
3: Dr. Fauci, would you like to at least answer this one question for us today and let us know whether or not you've changed your mind on whether or not the benefits of gain-of-function research outweigh the risks?
4: On the advice of counsel, I respectfully decline to answer based upon my rights under the Fifth Amendment to the Constitution.
3: The chairman has denied your assertion of privilege and directed you to answer, but you nonetheless refuse and stand on privilege despite the existence of the pardon. The committee will have to consider after this hearing what appropriate action should be taken against you for the failure to testify after being directed to do so. It's against the law to obstruct an investigation of Congress. There will be repercussions to your refusal to testify today. Senator Peters. You're not recognized. You're not recognized. If you are unruly, you will be removed from the proceeding. You are not recognized. And you are not recognized, sir. Sir, you are not recognized. You are not recognized. Security. We'll hold off. But you will respect these proceedings. You were told not to sit at the table. You insist on sitting at the table. And we told you would not be recognized. You are not invited here for testimony, sir. You are being disruptive. Would you behave this way in a courtroom? No, because the judge would put you in jail. I can't do that today, but I can have you escorted from the premises. So I would say, sir, sit quietly and don't say another word. I said, sit quietly. You are not recognized. Another word and you're gone.
22: Yeah, go on, Michael.
6: So, Mr. Chairman, I'd like to hear what the attorney has to say.
3: He is not recognized by the committee or the chair. If he speaks again, he will be removed from the room. This testimony is from Anthony Fauci. This is not a game with his lawyers. He can advise. His lawyers can give him advice. He's got a half dozen here. They're all allowed to talk to him.
6: Yes.
3: All right?
6: Yeah.
3: But the attorneys are not recognized. In fact, the attorney was told not to sit at the table, and he's not obeying that recommendation. There's a row behind you, sir. That's where you were told to sit, and you're not. And now you're disrupting the proceedings. And so, look, this is the way Anthony Fauci wants to be remembered, for a lawyer not listening to the rules. That's the way you want to be remembered, and that's what you're going to do. You are not recognized, sir. Security, please remove him from the room.
0: So the next person to ask questions was a Democrat and decided to go with the stunt of I'd like to let the lawyer speak.
22: Right.
0: All right.
22: He's not a witness.
0: Oh, my God.
22: Our politics is diseased.
0: It really is. It really is that we're so tribal that we go this way. It's just and it works in the other direction also. But God dang it. It's so frustrating. Well, you know, there's one way to know Fauci's innocent of anything. He's got six lawyers with him.
22: Even though he's got a blanket pardon. That's odd. And his claim, if you missed it, is that, you know, what he's hinting at is he would say, yeah, Tuesday afternoon I first heard, and then Rand would find out it was actually Wednesday. Let's prosecute him for perjury because I'm a wild-eyed lunatic. Yeah, that's what Fauci was claiming, why he took the fifth.
0: I wish at least the CBS Evening News or MSNBC or whoever, any mainstream media even, would point out the one diary entry from January of 2020, where Anthony Fauci says, we've done the research. This did not evolve naturally. This came out of the lab. We now know that. He says that. We now know it came out of the lab. And then say, Anthony Fauci refused to, wouldn't, don't you say refuse, that's prejudicial. Say, did not answer questions about this. He took the Fifth Amendment. Just at least put that out to people.
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9: NBC News Radio. I'm Rob Martier. At least one person is dead and tens of thousands are without power in Hawaii as Tropical Storm Lala starts to wind down. According to the latest update from the National Hurricane Center, the storm was about 75 miles southwest of Honolulu, with maximum sustained winds dropping to about 65 miles per hour. Iran's parliament has approved a bill that would criminalize interviews and other communications with media considered hostile to the Islamic Republic. Iranian media reported the bill's passage today and noted it includes U.S. or Israeli media and outlets financed by either country. Researchers in Finland say drinking coffee could help with a leaner physique. The study from the University of Oulu found that people who regularly drink coffee were likely to have a leaner body composition with less body fat and increased muscle mass. Rob Martier, NBC News Radio.
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11: Tonight, clouds and humid, shower and thunderstorm, mainly early, low 68. Breaks of sun tomorrow, humid, a passing shower, high Monday at 80. Monday night, partly cloudy, low 63. Partly sunny and a bit less humid on Tuesday with a high near 82. And then clouds and sun Wednesday, shower and thunderstorm, the high for Wednesday afternoon at 77. From the Stellar Roofing Weather Center, I'm Steve Williams.
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4: 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We're Armstrong and Getty. If you like what you're going to hear here, there's lots of us out there. Look for Armstrong and Getty On Demand. We do 20 hours of this every week.
5: Action-packed week, too. My gosh. Enjoy. We've distilled it all down to the best weekend talk show in America.
6: So this Megan Romer woman was on a couple of different Sunday shows. She represents the DSA, the Democratic Socialists of America, and they've had quite a little run here of candidates winning primaries across the country, beating regular mainstream Democrats. And in some of these blue districts, that means they're going to win the election and they're going to be in Congress or the Senate. What does the DSA mean? Well, we spent a lot of last week, as a lot of people did, on the DSA website saying there's some crazy S on here. They want to abolish prisons, for instance. I mean, is this all true? So Shannon Bream on the Fox News Sunday show yesterday went one by one, true, false, or yes, no, on these various parts of the platform, and this is how the woman answered.
7: Okay, so we're going to put up on the screen a few of the things that are part of your platform, and I want to ask you, just give me sort of a true or false on these. Abolish the Senate.
8: True.
7: Okay, replace the presidency and Supreme Court as we now know them.
8: Yep.
7: Abolish ICE.
8: Absolutely.
7: Abolish borders and give amnesty to anyone currently in the U.S. illegally.
8: As a long-term plan, yep.
7: Defund the Pentagon.
8: Absolutely.
7: Abolish prisons, at least in large part.
8: Yeah, again, that as part of a long-term program, yeah.
7: Okay, so no prisons. Government or public ownership of most large corporations.
8: Yeah, absolutely.
5: Well, you know, a couple of dynamics before we get to picking apart some of the specifics. First of all, this gal has made the round. She was on, I think, two different Fox shows. So they are out and proud. They actually believe what they're saying, and they are more than happy to tell you what they believe. To their credit, I guess. Uh-huh. Secondly, you have to be astounded at the utter childlike university poisoned mind point of view of somebody like that. I mean, it's like they've never even visited reality, much less, you know, live here.
6: You want to replace all water with Gatorade. Uh-huh. You want to inject dogs at the pound with meth and let them loose in schoolyards.
8: Uh-huh.
5: Yep. As part of a long-term program. First, we'll have to get the meth for the dogs.
6: Yes, Michael.
9: There was a time when you would have thought this was a prank.
6: Yeah, no kidding. No kidding. Yeah. Well, let's hear her on some of the specifics there. I just am so interested in, because I didn't actually hear this part, the abolish prisons.
7: Talk about abolishing prisons then. Does that make society better? I mean, is there anybody that should be incarcerated? I mean, rapists, child predators, murderers?
8: Mm-hmm. Yeah, so the long-term plan, when we think about most people who are in prison, they are mostly in prison for crimes of poverty.
7: But that's not who I'm talking about. I'm talking about the really...
8: Yeah,
7: you know,
8: no,
7: like the
8: I hear you.
7: And
8: so when
7: world.
8: We, yeah, so when we get rid of this need for crimes of poverty to exist, when we get rid of that destabilizing force that creates so many people who are living in desperate situations and doing desperate things, that brings those numbers down to very small numbers, and then we can collectively decide what we do with those people. I suspect it won't look like the prison system as we know it today.
7: But you do think some people need to be locked away from society.
8: Some people are not able to be functional members of society. That's
7: okay.
8: True. But what does that look like to keep the rest of us safe? You know, we're talking about safety. We're not talking about punishment. We're talking about making sure that we're safe, everybody's safe, everybody maintains their dignity, and everybody maintains their humanity.
6: Yeah, we used to have Shannon Bream on all the time. She's super smart and really, really good. But I think she ceded way too much ground on the crimes of poverty thing. Like, that kind of makes sense. But what about rapists and murderers?
5: I think she sensed that if she got involved at that point, they would never get to the end of it. Because what you heard there was a beautiful example of a bright but naive you know, probably affluent, very college educated, elite college young woman who has been sold on this Looney Tunes notion that the only reason there's crime is because there is need. And the only reason there's need is because there's capitalism. And if you ban capitalism and everybody shares and works, nobody will be mad. There will be no gangs. There will be no robberies. People are driven by desperation to crime. That's the only reason crime exists.
6: That's what Lenin believed. I remember reading that when I was like, I don't know how old that was. I was young. And it was a conversation or a speech from Vladimir Lenin, the original guy running the Soviet Union. And he believed that the only reason there's crime was, you know, evil society caused people to commit crime. And I thought, that's the craziest thing I've ever heard. Have you never been around human beings? Did you not go to, like, grade school and some people just will take your stuff?
5: Because they want it.
6: Because they want to, and if nobody stops them, they'll just take all your stuff. Have you never seen this part of human nature? I thought that was so crazy then, and there are people out there, grown-up adults, who believe that.
5: Oh, my gosh. You know what we need to get, Michael and Hanson? We need to get the full interview of those two halfwits who stole the money from the Girl Scouts. That is an absolutely perfect illustration of what we're talking about. It doesn't need to be right now, but let's have that in our back pocket. It is the sort of idiotic idea only an intellectual could hold.
6: Which of these other ones do you want to hear now?
5: Let's go back to 64 and work through them.
7: Abolish the Senate. There are people who are in the Senate now who are very supportive of DSA. They lose their seats?
8: Well, the Senate is an anachronistic institution. It comes from the British House of Lords. It is made to protect power for, you know, the Senate was part of the system that was made to make sure that the people didn't have too much of a say. So we want to expand Congress significantly, but make it a unicameral legislature.
5: No, it's not. And no, it's not. And furthermore, no, it's not really. What they want is a single legislature, a unicameral legislature, in which the majority rules all the time. And of course, the party will make sure only the right people run. That's the way every socialist slash communist country has ever worked. And I think they get into this. No, we don't have that clip, but we're going to get rid of judicial review too, because who are judges to overcome the will of the majority? The Constitution exists, and our government is structured the way it is to protect you from the majority, not to give them ultimate unquestionable power. But that's what the DSA wants.
6: So we talked about this last week. AOC or somebody of her stripe was complaining about the Senate and how, why does New York just get two senators when the population is more than that of, I think, North Dakota, South Dakota, Wyoming, and Alaska added together? You know, pick your states.
5: The left is constantly saying the Senate is anti-democratic.
6: Yeah, and so it's basically a crowd that doesn't believe in the concept of United States, that we're a country of United States, a whole bunch of individual states where people live and have their own governments, and then we united together as a country, and it's supposed to be as little as possible that the federal government gets involved in what the states decide to do. And that has kind of gone away over time. And I doubt that the lefties would be all for, since you have the European Union now, of doing away with Italy is its own country, Germany is its own country, Spain is its own country, and just letting, you know, a couple of power centers decide for everybody. I doubt they would like that, because they would think,
5: no, they'd hate it.
6: All those individual countries are cool and their cultures are so important to blah, blah.
5: Right.
6: But so there's just a lack of belief in the concept of a United States.
5: Right. The federalism argument is a really, really good one. And I get why people miss that these days, because we've all come to worship the federal government as our God, particularly the president, and that the federal government is here to solve all our problems. That's a perversion of our system. But the other argument that I find even more powerful, and I think normal people do, people who don't think much about structures of governments and constitutions, is that our system is a brilliant system that prevents eastern states from running roughshod and imposing the will on western states. it stops urban centers for running roughshod over giant but small population agricultural states. It prevents, you know, industrial states from crushing the needs and dreams of agricultural states. And you can think of bunches of different examples. And so the Senate exists so that, for instance, Wyoming and North Dakota can come to the Senate and say, guys, I get why you want that, but you got to carve out an exemption for us because here's our reality. And if they make a decent case, that body of 100 senators says, you know what? They have a really, really good point. And, well, and they stop it and they you know, craft laws accordingly.
6: Well, I think the pushback on that from AOC and her crowd would be, yeah, that's what we want to do. That's what we think we should do. These moronic corn-pone idiots out here in these rural states have way too much say. I think that would be the
5: pushback. My response would be, F you, let's fight. We have way more guns.
6: I want to hear, just before we take a break, and we'll have to get into some more of this later, their opening question, clip 60, Mike and Michael, I want to hear that.
7: The Daily Economy quotes you saying this at a DSA convention last year. We will win by making conditions so intolerable for the ruling class that they would rather give in to our demands than continue to live with the disturbance we cause until we are able to fully seize power ourselves. Is that aimed at the Democrat Party?
8: It's aimed at, from the working class to the ruling class. So the two-party duopoly, the two corporate parties, it is aimed at both of them, and it comes from the working class.
6: Well, there's another giver credit for being honest. Our goal is to just make things so disruptive and ugly that, you know, it's basically the whole Marxist thing of we'll tear things down.
5: Yeah. And it's a cousin to the Cloward-Piven strategy to overwhelm the system. With so many people on government programs, so many people flooding the immigration system, that the whole thing just bogs down and breaks. And you can make the argument, look, we need to rebuild this. As the great philosopher Littlefinger in Game of Thrones put it, chaos is a ladder.
6: So no prisons, no president, no Senate. A little later, we'll have to play the clips where she explains why they're going to have open borders. And there's no such thing as being illegal while giving free stuff to everyone.
5: Imagine there's no countries, you friggin' idiots.
6: John Lennon left that line out.
5: Little rewrite.
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5: Josh Hawley took up the cause and went toe-to-toe with the Fifth Amendment citing virus tweaker next.
18: Well, nothing says honesty like taking the Fifth, huh, Doc? Let's try something. What day of the week is it today?
19: On the advice of counsel, I respectfully decline to answer based upon my rights under the Fifth Amendment to the Constitution.
18: What color tie are you wearing?
19: On the advice of counsel, I respectfully decline to answer based upon my rights under the Fifth Amendment to the Constitution.
18: What color is the carpet in front of you?
19: On the advice of counsel, I respectfully answer based upon my rights under the Fifth Amendment to the Constitution.
18: Let's just get one thing straight. You don't have any rights under the Fifth Amendment because you've been pardoned, as you very well know. As the Supreme Court has been clear for a century and more, Brown versus Walker, 1896. You know that. Your lawyers sitting behind you now shifting nervously in their chairs. They know it. This isn't about the Constitution. This isn't about the law. This is about contempt.
6: Well, Josh Hawley is known as one of the smartest lawyers in all of the country. He knows a lot more about that than I do. But is that true? Is that going to become a thing?
5: Yeah, it's one of those things. Ask five lawyers and all five of them will say it depends.
6: The what color was your tie was a performative stunt, which while I enjoyed it, I really wish we'd get away from performative stunts and like everybody just try to answer questions and get to the bottom of things. But those days are long past. That's a horse and buggy era.
5: Yeah, old man. Come on, get with the times. I'm looking at the Fifth Amendment right now. No person shall be compelled in any criminal case to be a witness against himself unless it's about the color of carpets. Straight from the Constitution. He's not in a criminal case. The lawyers will wrestle over this because that's what lawyers do. But the answer to your question is, of course, depends. Josh Hawley went on.
18: You did all kinds of terrible things. It's because during the pandemic, you got rich, didn't you? You got rich while people were dying, hundreds of thousands of Americans, over a million in the end, and you were getting rich. And not only were you doing that, you were using federal employees with taxpayer money to apply for and solicit cash prizes for you personally. Cash prizes totaling over $1 million. You did all of that during the pandemic, didn't you? That's a question.
19: On the advice of counsel, I respectfully decline to answer based upon my rights under the Fifth Amendment to the Constitution.
18: 5 CFR section 2635-205B. It says it right there in black and white. You cannot use federal resources, federal dollars, federal employees, federal offices, federal email, federal time to solicit cash awards. And you did all of it. And the worst part is thousands of people were dying while you were doing it. You were supposed to be the nation's doctor and you're playing one on TV. But this is what you were doing with your time. Isn't that true?
20: You got me.
19: On the advice of counsel, I respectfully decline to answer based upon my rights under the Fifth Amendment to the Constitution.
5: And I would have gotten away with it, too, if it wasn't for you meddling kids. You know, all the bad guys in Scooby-Doo, totally unfamiliar with the Fifth Amendment. Or they just lost their ass. I mean,
6: well, Josh Hawley did a good job of being the guy who gets on the Fox clips this afternoon.
5: Yeah. Well, that was one of the less discussed aspects of the diary was it became clear that Fauci did email a bunch of his colleagues saying, hey, do me a favor and nominate me for this big award, which comes with a giant cash prize. And they did, and he got it.
6: Yeah. Okay, that's not cool. I don't like that if that's
5: the way you... But it's not fundamental to what we're talking about.
6: Yeah, but that's... Yeah. That, that, that, that's yeah.

0: to your point. I think you're right.
1: Or I've got a friend who is a small business owner that just didn't happen to have the right kind of small business. The ice cream shop next to him was open because it fell under the category of food, even though all they served was ice cream. His right. store was different. He didn't get to be open for like a year and a half.
0: Yeah.
1: I mean, you talk about taking away people's constitutional rights. Holy crap. Your right to make a living.
0: And for the millionth time, and this is, I think this is important. This is, I'm teaching a class stuff, not we're watching and hearing stuff. The very health agencies that we're talking about, both the American federal agencies and World Health Organizations, had gamed out, if there is a pandemic of this sort, how will we react? And it did not include massive closures and school closures and the rest of it. They carefully and deliberately weighed everything and said, no, that would be way too much damage. But when the crisis came, our politicians panicked and they abandoned their best laid plans and said, trust us, nobody gets to dissent. We're going to silence anybody who disagrees. We represent science. You must suspend your constitutional rights based on our judgment because this is so important right now. And it turns out that all of that was wrong. And so the next time something like this faces us, say, oh, fool me once, shame on you. Because that's where we are, and that's what the purpose of the hearing is.
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